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2: Further punishment for Russia. I'm Lisa Lucera, Fox News. A measure to keep money out of the hands of Russia's Vladimir Putin has passed in the House and is on its way to President Trump for his signature.
3: The Lindsey O. Graham Sanctioning Russia and Iran Act, named in honor of the late senator, aims to sanction Russian officials, banks, and a shadow fleet of tankers that keeps Russian energy moving. It also directs President Trump to impose up to 100% tariffs on the top five importers of Russian oil or natural gas. Supporters say it'll help put an economic stranglehold on Moscow, but critics say they worry President Trump will use it to target allies in the European Union and elsewhere. It had already been approved by the Senate, and now the House has given it a thumbs up by a vote of 262-159.
2: Fox's Jill Nato in Washington. President Trump reacting after the Federal Reserve decided to raise a key interest rate for the first time in 3 years.
4: The board is very hostile. They're very political. They're doing the wrong thing. They're a bunch of politicians or people put on by politicians.
2: But the president says he still has confidence in Fed Chair Kevin Warsh. The president made those comments before heading to North Carolina for a rally in support of Senate candidate Michael Whatley.
4: With your vote in this election, we're going to defeat the murderer and criminal protector. He's a murderer protector. The man who made North Carolina the talk of our country. The whole country was talking about it. For its violent crime, the radical left Democrat Roy Cooper on November 3rd. He's terrible.
2: Roy Cooper is the former governor of North Carolina. Fox News power rankings indicate that Senate seat leans Democratic. The president said last week he'll be holding campaign rallies across the country in support of Republican congressional candidates. 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
5: Storms love Oklahoma almost as much as we love tracking them. When thunder rolls, we're already on it, keeping Tulsa safe and informed.
6: This intense electrical storm traveling toward Green Country has already caused damage.
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7: 96.5 KRMG has Tulsa's most accurate and dependable five-day forecast.
6: A few isolated thunderstorms continue into the evening. Otherwise, hot weather returns tomorrow. 101 the high, 98 on Friday, 100 Saturday. Sunday, 95. Rain and thunder likely. Sunday night into Monday. Monday's high, 86. From Fox 23, I'm Chief Meteorologist James Adelot for 96.5 KRMG, Tulsa's news, weather, and traffic.
7: Currently sunny skies, 91 degrees in Tulsa. I'm Rodney Lay on 96.5 KRMG, Tulsa's news, weather, and traffic.

0: I often wonder, what would Jesus do if he visited the U.S. Senate? I think he would tell the senators on the floor, depart from me, for I was hungry and you cut my food assistance. I was sick and you kicked me off Medicaid.
1: Thank you for asking about healthcare. All you in the press, you hear these folks are talking about healthcare. Stop asking me about a streamer in California. Go ahead.
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0: Mike Leonardskin, a simple man that can only mean one thing on this radio program, and that is all things self-proclaimed simple man. That means all things Bill O'Reilly, all things Bill O'Reilly at BillO'Reilly.com. First, before I get into the topic that we are going to discuss, I got to tell you something. The fact that people constantly ask me about you, I'm kind of getting sick of it, to be very blunt.
1: Well, let me dig it. Hannity and I had a conversation this morning off the air, and he says, I'm losing weight. I'm not losing weight.
0: So you're going to bring this publicly to the airwaves. How tall are you, Mr. O'Reilly?
1: 6'4". And
0: 6'4". And what do you weigh, Mr. O'Reilly? If you're going to bring it out, might as well go all the way there.
1: Yeah, I'm weighing about 183, and this is because of a prior medical thing that I had earlier.
0: Which has gotten better, correct?
1: I hope so. I mean, I got a team of surgeons here. They're lined up.
0: Oh, my word.
1: But anyway, look, the point is that Hannity...
0: Do I have to ask my audience to pray for you, or are we okay?
1: Well, prayers are always good. But Hannity and I are talking. He says, you got to put on 10, 15 pounds, which I know. I mean, I know that. But it's not a catastrophe. I'm working my usual 15 hours a week, just like you do. We go to work. Guys like Hannity and O'Reilly, we go to work. Hannity also kicks people in the throat, but while he's doing reading a book. Anyway, I'm fine, and I really appreciated the advice you gave me. He gave me good advice.
0: But Bill, I would never have brought this to the public airwaves. I can't believe that you can't even have a private conversation, and you have to bring it public. You know, the first words out of your mouth, it's pretty unbelievable. I wasn't going to mention that. You have to bring it up, because I thought it was a private conversation, for crying out loud, between two friends. But whatever, you want to disclose it, fine. So yesterday on this radio program, Linda and I was making the case this way and saying that if you look at the DSA agenda, I won't go through it all now, eliminate the Senate, we don't elect the president, open borders, amnesty, the Green New Deal, socialism, public ownership of corporations, you know the list. So I bring it up on the show and I said, I know some of you in my audience are not going to like what I'm about to say. And I said that there are Republicans that I know I don't like, but yet I would vote for them in this election cycle because this agenda will shred the U.S. Constitution of the Democratic Socialists. Context, background, since 2019, 250 of these people have been elected in 40 states. We have over 40 of these lunatics on the ballot this year. To me, if they get elected, their stated agenda, their printed agenda, their online agenda would shred our Constitution. So Linda disagrees. She's still mad that some Republicans didn't support the SAVE Act, wish they would have more of a backbone. I completely agree with her point. There's no disagreement between us on that front. But there's not one Republican running for office that I know of that supports shredding the Constitution with this DSA agenda. So I had a conversation with the president last night. I said, my producer on radio, been with me up 20 years, very fond of her. Although she likes Newt Gingrich better than me, she likes you better than me. It's frustrating. And I said, and she is so mad at some Republicans, she can't find it within her to vote for them. And she's not wrong in her criticism. She's right. I agree with it. Some of these people are weak, but they're not supporting that. The president told me to give her this message. It doesn't matter. As long as they don't support destroying our country, I'm supporting them. That's what Donald Trump told me to tell Linda. And what say you, Mr. O'Reilly? I'll let you weigh into on this.
1: All right. Well, let's advance the story. Okay. And just one more word about the phone call that you and I had this morning. I'm going on the Trump diet now. So I got this fast food card.
0: Now you're being cruel. I mean, go ahead. Just keep digging a bigger hole for yourself. Keep going.
1: That'll put a lot of weight on me. I got the tic tac, the snowballs and everything. Okay. So this election is different than most other elections because you're not voting for a person. I'm going to name names, Hannity. Okay. So let's go to Texas. You got a bad candidate on the Republican side, a guy named Paxton. Why is he bad? He doesn't connect with the average Texan, and he's got a dubious resume. He's not a good candidate. I wouldn't vote for him. There's no way on earth I'd vote for that man. However, he's running against a nut, a certified loon, who will do and say anything, and who, if he gets power, is going to turn Texas around in a way that most Texans have no blanking idea.
0: That's, is it Texas only, or is it the country?
1: Well,
0: six genders, men playing women's sports, a welcome mat at the border, vegan in a cattle state, no oil, no drilling, and a guy that wants biological men to have access to abortion if they're trans people.
1: Well, I just learned today that a local reporter in Texas asked Tallarico who his favorite drag queen is. And Tallarico actually had an answer.
0: Immediately. Yes.
1: I mean, it is unbelievable. Alexander Hamilton would have shot this guy 8 times. Okay, so.
0: By the way, Bill O'Reilly is being facetious here. For those of you with zero sense of humor, that was a bit of levity in the course of a discussion. Go ahead.
1: It's a historical reference. As everybody knows, Hamilton was killed by Aaron Burr. So you can go crazy on the internet if you want. You just make yourself look stupid. So I'm telling my audience that you're not voting for a person. You're voting for a movement. And even if you don't like the Republican running in your district, and I'm not a party guy. You've known me a long time. I'm not a party guy. I think Mitch McConnell is awful. Okay? And I don't go in and I don't do that.
0: By the way, I totally agree with your assessment on Mitch McConnell. Keep going.
1: Right. But at this point, if you care and love about your country, and one of the things I have Confronting America, which is out yesterday, my new book, What Has to Change, is that you have an obligation to be a patriot. It's your obligation. All right, don't hide behind a constitution. If you're living here, you have an obligation to contribute to the country to make it better. And here's how you make it better. It's a problem-solving book. Okay, so I'm telling my audience. And Mark Levin was kind enough last night. I did his program. And he was kind enough to say, your presentation in social media has whipped around the world in a stunning way. This is Levin. And then we talked about that a little bit and then talked about the book. But I'm telling my audience, and you're not voting for Mike Rogers in Michigan. You're not voting for him, okay? You're voting against a guy who hates America, who hates it, Al Saeed, okay? So why are you doing that? Do you hate America? Do you want the destruction of our Constitution? Do you want open borders? Do you want libertine policies? Do you want your children to be brainwashed? Is that what you want? Because if you're not voting for the traditional party, which is Republican, you are voting against what America has stood for 250 years. It's a bigger picture now, a much bigger picture. So I put all of this stuff aside about personalities and all of that, and I'm worried that if this radical progressive movement continues, that we're going to lose our freedoms, because we're already losing them here in New York City with Mandami, who's a communist, okay? And we're already losing our freedoms. He doesn't want anybody to drive into New York City. He's making it almost impossible for people to drive into the city. It was everybody on public transportation. All right. Now, that is an imposition on everybody who works in New York. You want to take public transportation? It's there for you to take. But Mandami is going to make it impossible for you to drive in. That's not democracy. And so there are so many things that I could point to. And this is the kicker, Hannity. Write this down. You'll love this. What is the one thing the Democratic Party is running on this year? What is the one thing?
0: They hate Trump.
1: Affordability.
2: That too.
1: Okay. How many times have you heard the word affordability in the last 2 months? How many times?
0: Every single day.
1: Okay. Have you been to California? Run top to bottom by Democrats. Okay. Is there anything in California that's affordable? Anything? Housing affordable? Gasoline affordable? No. Yet the party, which runs the largest state in the union, is saying, no, we're going to solve the affordability problem. What?
0: All right, quick break. More with Bill O'Reilly, Simple Man, on the other side. 800-941-SHAWN, our number. 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
12: 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On the Thursday edition of the KRMG Morning News, it'll be exactly 2 weeks out from the start of the Tulsa State Fair. I'll have another shot for you to win some tickets. And the Tulsa City Council, again, discussing the creation of an Office of Independent Review and Oversight of Public Safety. We'll hear their ideas. On the KRMG Morning News with Skyler Cooper, Thursday, 5 to 9 a.m., 96.5 KRMG, Tulsa's news, weather, and traffic.
0: All right, we continue all things Simple Man Bill O'Reilly. Bill O'Reilly's with us. So let me only because of the constraints of time, I want an answer to this question. You brought up in the beginning of this discussion the race in Texas. So I agree completely with your analysis that this is a movement. And, for example, I use the case in Ohio with Sherrod Brown or Georgia and John Ossoff. They're doing well in the polls at this moment. But if you vote for Sherrod Brown, you vote for Ossoff, you better understand that they are going to support the dominant wing of their party, which is the Democratic Socialist wing, and they will never challenge them. So you might as well, if you're in Ohio or if you're in Georgia, you might as well be pulling the lever for six-gender, God is non-binary, Telerico or Telefrico. So what say you, Mr. O'Reilly? If you lived in Texas, would you vote for Paxton even though he's not your favorite guy?
1: Yes, I would.
0: So would I.
1: And
0: so would I, enthusiastically even.
1: I take it a step further. I know a lot. When I got advanced copies, which I send you when you didn't read it yet, but when you do, you're going to love this book, Confronting America. You're going to love it. I sent it to three liberal friends of mine, three traditional friends. And
0: you finally sent me a copy, and I've been reading it, and it's a great book, by the way. It's on Hannity.com, Amazon.com, now in bookstores everywhere across the country.
1: The traditional guys loved the book. They read it in a day. The liberal guys hated the book. You know why?
0: Tells the truth.
1: Heavy on individual behavior. Individual behavior. We can solve all of our problems if the people causing them are held to account. So now I not only broadcast worldwide and give my opinion as you do, but when I find somebody who might vote for Kathy Hochul as governor of New York, I go, why? Why? Do you not see that she's tied to Mamdani? Do you not pay enough tax?
0: She's controlled by Mamdani. Are you kidding? She can't win without Mamdani. I'd love Bruce Blakeman to win that race. The book, by the way, is called Confronting America, and it's on Hannity.com, Amazon.com, bookstores all across the country. Mr. O'Reilly, we will continue this. We're only 48 days from Election Day. We appreciate your insight and your wisdom. I'll let Linda respond on the other side, but thanks for being with us.
1: Always fun, Sean. Thanks for having me in.
0: 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One shot can incapacitate any attacker for up to 40 minutes. By the way, you don't need a permit. 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
2: 77% of the poll's respondents say the economy ranks from fair to poor. And while 44% say their finances are holding steady, 43% say they are falling behind. Voters are blaming the Trump administration, with 63% saying it has made the economy worse.
1: That's Fox's Grinnell Scott. 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
3: In Tulsa, weather, sometimes it explodes. Warm sunshine, gusty winds, and then severe storms race across green country. When severe weather warnings are issued, you'll hear the KRMG Storm Center tones. And you'll know to stay right here. 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For storms and everyday forecasts, depend on 96.5 KRMG, Tulsa's severe weather station.
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0: It's continued to take the edge off the heat for a couple of us, but long term, the heat back with us for a few more days. 101 tomorrow, 98 Friday, and 100 Saturday. Sunday, 95, rain and thunder likely late Sunday in the evening. And into Monday, 86. From Fox 23, I'm Chief Meteorologist James Adelot for 96.5 KRMG, Tulsa's news, weather, and traffic.
1: We currently have clear skies and 91 degrees in Tulsa. I'm Rodney Lay on 96.5 KRMG, Tulsa's news, weather, and traffic.
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3: All right, 25 now till the top of the hour. 800-941-SEAN is a number if you want to be a part of the program. All right, how many of you are aware of the fact that your personal private information, what does that mean? Your address, your phone number, where you've ever lived in your life is available by these data companies for as little as $2, and people purposely stalk individuals. For example, somebody can look up how many millionaire widows live in an area, and they can get that information for about $2 a person. That's insane. Did you know your car can spy on you? Let me tell you a true story. The guy's insurance jumped over 20%. No accidents, no tickets. So he started digging. Why did my insurance go up this high? Now, where did they get the information from? His own car is spying on him. In other words, every time his car, he hit a hard brake, or every fast merge that he was involved in, every late night taco run that he might have been involved in. Okay, his automaker logged it all automatically. Then they sold that information to one of these data brokers. The broker then sells it to the insurance company, his insurance company. He finally requests a file. He gets hundreds of pages on him and his driving. And then as a result of all this, General Motors agreed to pay out $12.75 million to the state of California over this exact thing. They don't have the right to sell your personal information, but it's out there. It's out there on everybody. 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All right, so we just talked to Mr. O'Reilly, which is always entertaining and fun. Can you believe he brings my personal information up the way he did? It was a personal call between me and him, and I was being a friend. And why does he do that? I really don't understand that part.
4: I gotta be honest with you. You guys, you know, you can't throw stones. You're the same. Neither one of you can keep a secret. If I want everyone to know, I'll tell you and tell you to keep it a secret.
3: That's not true.
4: It's totally true. Oh, you're the worst.
3: That's not true. All right, so we have this long discussion, and we're going to, by the way, get to some phone calls here in a minute about this very topic. And Mr. O'Reilly, to his credit, is right. This election is bigger than any one individual Republican. This is about a movement. And as I read to you yesterday, and I've been reading on the air every day, the stated, printed, online statement of the DSA, the Democratic Socialists of America. There are now 250 of them elected in 40 states, and there's over 40 on the ballot, starting with Abdul El Sayed in Michigan this year. Eliminate the Senate, our ability to choose a president, pack the courts, amnesty for illegals, abolish borders, abolish ICE, end all deportation, defund the Department of War, eliminate cash bail, abolish prisons, abolish police. They want their wealth tax. Oh, and cash bail, too. They want their wealth tax, public ownership of most corporations, and they're promising every need of every American, guaranteed government job, guaranteed government salary, guaranteed government daycare, guaranteed government schools, health care, guaranteed government healthy food, and probably a guaranteed pine box when you croak and a plot to die, be buried in. Okay, that's what their stated agenda is. My argument yesterday to Linda is, yeah, she's right. She is right. There are plenty of weak rhino Republicans that personally in other election years I wouldn't even consider voting for, but not this year. Because this will shred our Constitution. This will destroy America as we know it. Linda and I got into this yesterday. So I brought the issue to the president last night. I told him about you. And I told him we've worked together for 20 years. And I said that you like Newt better than me, which really frustrated me yesterday. I explained what you said on the air 100% accurately. I did not hold back. And he said, for me to tell you, and if I have to, I'll just get him on the phone with you himself. He said, there's too much at stake. America, as we know it, will be it'll be destroyed. And we can't allow that to happen. There's nobody that has done more. Look, for Republicans, if you're not happy with your candidate, you probably should have gotten involved in a primary and supported somebody and challenged them. Now, President Trump, as a result of getting involved in primaries, you know, he was very effective at getting rid of a lot of prominent Republicans because he felt that they were too weak and a little bit of spineless. But he said to tell you that you have to vote and vote for the Republicans, even ones you may not like. Even ones that are not there when we need them, they're not this. They're not going to shred our Constitution. So would you like to disagree with the president? Because you're no longer disagreeing with me. You're disagreeing with the president and me and Bill O'Reilly.
4: Yeah, I disagree with all three of you. I mean, you're all highly intelligent, you know, well-versed legislative experts who have been doing this.
3: Coming.
4: Of course, there is a giant butt, like capital B, bold, italic, huge. But I think what you're all missing, and you're going to hate what I'm going to say, so get ready to hate it and get ready to be like, I can't believe you're going here. There is a big difference between voting for a Democrat socialist, and I say Democrat because Democratic is a process, not a party, for all the people that call in 900 times a day about that. But I just want to say for the record, when we didn't pass the SAVE Act, and the SAVE Act wasn't the first effort for us to secure our elections, we have been trying to secure our elections for probably the better part of two decades, and we haven't been able to successfully do it. It's been manipulated. We could see the fraud that literally ranges over a variety of topics, whether it's through Medicaid, whether it's through credit cards, whether it's through scamming elders, text messages, you name it. There's no end to the fraud that happens on a daily basis in this country and all over the world. But the place that it matters most is when you go to the ballot box and you cast your vote for somebody who's going to run your country, whether they're in the House or the Senate or in the most important office as president. And then all those other state and local reps matter too. Now we have no security on that, but at a whole nother level. And we know that we don't have security on these issues. And Republicans had a unique opportunity for not one, but two
3: all right,
4: years.
3: Get to the bottom line
4: choice.
3: Oh,
4: so I'm in a hurry now. Am I in a hurry or can I voice my point? I've been talking for 48 seconds.
3: I know.
4: How fast do I have to be for you?
3: No,
4: you tell
3: get
4: me.
3: To the question.
4: I'm getting to it, but there's a setup. There's a setup, you know? I mean, you should know that better than anybody. So my point is, now we have all this time that they've wasted. They've done nothing. Then they took a very long vacation where they did nothing because they said, Thune told them, you really should go back to your districts and campaign. I'm like, or you could stay in D.C. and do your job and not take 5 weeks vacation like the rest of the American people who bust their ass on a daily basis. And you could actually get something done and you would get your votes because you would be doing the work you were sent to do for the constituents that you have back at home. Because we all know you're barbecuing back at home, Thune. Nobody's confused. So what I am here to tell you is that whether or not the DSA wins is really not what's on the table. It's who's running the elections. It's how many people they're getting behind there. How many people are going to be able to look and observe? How many people are going to be able to see how these votes are cast? And I will tell you, it's a big fat zero. There will be some places that are very red where they're going to do everything right. But whether a Republican wins or a DSA agent wins has nothing to do with how many votes they get. It has to do with the way that the elections are being operated. And the Republicans lost that opportunity for us. So as far as I'm concerned, our Constitution has been stomped on not only by the DSA, but by the Republicans who completely and totally threw their opportunity down the toilet.
3: So I can see that there are weak Republicans, Rhino Republicans, but there's not one.
4: But that's not them supporting the DSA. That's not them supporting the DSA.
3: Hang on.
4: That's them not doing their job.
3: By the way, the good news is Mike Johnson, I think, has come up with a way to get most of the SAVE Act through reconciliation. All credit to him for doing the Senate's job. I totally agree with you about the vacation. I was as frustrated as you, but I approached it differently than you on the SAVE Act, because I'm looking at reality and the votes, and Republicans didn't have the votes to overcome the filibuster, et cetera, et cetera. So,
4: because they had no accountability. They had no accountability.
3: Okay, but here's the problem. This is really what this is coming down to. And you're saying you dislike a candidate more than you love the country.
4: Because no, that's not what I just said.
3: Hang on.
4: I said that whether I go to the ballot box and cast my ballot, it won't work.
3: You're not listening. The net effect, if you follow through on what you do, and there are others that might listen to you and agree with you, and I believe in freedom, freedom of speech. I'm a free speech absolutist, so you can say what you want. But in the end, what you're saying and what you're deciding is you dislike that Rhino Republican more than you want to prevent the destruction of our country.
4: Negative. That is not what I said. That's okay, a misrepresentation of what I said.
3: You're not listening to what I'm saying. Pay close attention. I am saying the net impact of that decision, if these DSA people get control and get in power, that it is a movement and they will stay united. And as DSA stated, printed, published edition that's on their website will become their agenda. And that means
4: you're
3: that
4: not hearing
3: means
4: me.
3: That the country. Oh, I'm hearing you.
4: You're not. I'm hearing you what loud I'm telling and you clear. Is we can all go out and we can all go vote and we can put all of our ballots in for the Republicans. And at the end of the day, if there's a million votes for that Republican, it will come out as 500,000 because they've already snuck it. They've already done it. That's
3: well,
4: it.
3: Then how did. OK, Donald Trump won in 2024.
4: Was very different.
3: Okay, so it's different in a lot of ways because Republicans have gotten their act together. They have identified every high propensity, mid propensity, low propensity voter, and they're going to go out and vote. Look, do what you want. I don't want
4: to. I'm going to vote for the Republican. What I'm telling you is it doesn't matter because they didn't pass election integrity measures, which is what we needed. So whether you vote that way or not.
3: We won anyway in 24, didn't we?
4: But that was different. Because we made it too big to rig. Negative. We made it too big to rig. And now they broke their promise.
3: Because I'm on the inside. They are following the same plans and policies as they put in place in 2024. And that is firsthand knowledge that I have. So it's going to be what they did in 2024 again. But for those that say they're not going to do this because they dislike this Republican, and probably they're right. Probably that Republican is weak. Probably that Republican is a rhino. What that decision ultimately becomes in my mind, and you're putting a little nuance to it, so I'm hearing your nuance, but I'm hearing from people that you dislike this candidate more than you're going to love our Constitution and our country.
4: No, what you are hearing from me is my one. This is my one line, and then I'll shut up. I promise you, and you'll be so happy. My one line is this. The Republicans are our best bad decision because the DSA is so much worse. I will cast my vote.
3: You believe that there are election integrity issues that should have been dealt with that weren't dealt with, but they're the same.
4: And as a result, we will lose because they have already rigged it. That is my opinion.
3: Look, if they lose and historical trends show that we're at a decided disadvantage, what makes these uncharted waters is the fact that they are loony. They are so nuts.
4: Right, but had they passed the measures we wanted, they would have won because people would love them.
3: However, the measures that we have in place in 2024 that were successful are still in place. And if anything, there are going to be more poll watchers than there were in 24. That is also a fact. So I'm just going to say, in the end, if people make that decision, you will get the government you deserve.
4: I strongly disagree with that statement. You don't get the government you deserve.
3: You get the government you deserve because the same exact voting laws and policies are in place. But if your decision is based on the fact that you ascertain and believe that a Republican is weak, then you're basically saying you dislike the candidate more than you love America, which is different than the argument you're now making, which is different than the argument
4: I never
3: you
4: got
3: yesterday.
4: To finish the argument yesterday. Oh, I just got to say so. My I did not.
3: Goodbye. You're driving me nuts. You know, you like to do this. This is what Linda tries to do before a show to get me irritated.
4: 5 o'clock's going to be on fire.
3: Oh, that probably will be. You're not wrong. 800-941-SHAWN if you want to be a part of the program. All right, we're going to take a quick break. We'll come back on the other side. We'll also get to more of your phone calls. And we have an update on the, well, the AI situation.
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right, 3 years ago, terrorists, sadly, they murdered 1,200 innocent Israelis, took 250 hostages, kidnappings, rapes, beheadings. It all took place that day. Based on their small population versus ours, that would be the equivalent of 40,000 Americans killed in a day, which is unbelievable. And yet people blame Israel for retaliating. What would you want your country to do? The world has looked away. The rise of anti-Semitism as a result. However, there are a group of people, Christians and Jews, that have come together to boldly stand with Israel as they fight now for their very survival. It's the International Fellowship of Christians and Jews. They have their Flags of Fellowship movement. And all across America, on the anniversary of the October 7th attacks, you have churches and synagogues and universities and communities. They are planting Israeli flags, which is a powerful declaration. No, Israel doesn't stand alone as they fight for their survival. They are victims of radical Islamists. Now, together we can combat hate and anti-Semitism one flag at a time and support the fellowship's life-saving humanitarian work. There are thousands of Israelis that are displaced. They need bare necessities, food, water, shelter, clothing, medicines. They have mobile medical clinics for the elderly. 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They set up a special website. It's joinfof.org. One word, joinfof.org today. All right, when we come back, wow, we discovered a whole lot more about these lunatics on the left and this political movement to try and scare you into believing that human extinction is the ultimate end of artificial intelligence. Sounds like climate alarmism to me in many ways. We'll have that debate. Nate Soares is coming up straight ahead.

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5: The party. I'm Lee Silicera, Fox News. With just 8 weeks until the midterms, President Trump in North Carolina in support of Senate candidate Michael Whatley.
6: He's strong on crime, strong on your economic world. He's fighting all the time. Everything he wants is really common sense and good for you and borders.
5: Whatley is locked in what's expected to be a tight race against former North Carolina Governor Roy Cooper. After the Federal Reserve raised a key rate for the first time in 3 years, the president said,
6: interest rates are artificially high. Interest rates in the United States should be 1% or less because we are the best credit in the world by far with all that money pouring in.
5: The central bank also signaled another rate hike could happen later this year. This coming after the president's choice to lead the Fed, Kevin Warsh, took over, though the president said earlier today he still had confidence in Warsh. The FBI says it's foiled a Russian intelligence plan to kill a Russian dissident living in the U.S.
7: Court documents say Russia's Federal Security Service, the successor agency to the KGB, has been trying to pay people in the U.S. and some European nations to kill Russian dissidents. The FBI says one of the targets was a Russian living in Washington, D.C. Three Russian intel members are accused of recruiting a man from Brooklyn to spy on and kill the dissident.
5: Fox's Jill Nato. The man was promised between $1,000 and $1,500 to spy and another $40,000 to kill the target, but he refused to commit murder. The three intel members are still at large, along with two more who are believed to have tried to carry out similar plots in Europe. Texas has put to death James Norman, convicted in the 2005 fatal shooting of three people during an attempted robbery at his neighbor's home. 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
4: Hey, it's Skyler Cooper. On the Thursday edition of the KRMG Morning News, it'll be exactly 2 weeks out from the start of the Tulsa State Fair. I'll have another shot for you to win some tickets. And the Tulsa City Council, again, discussing the creation of an Office of Independent Review and Oversight of Public Safety. We'll hear their ideas. On the KRMG Morning News with Skyler Cooper, Thursday, 5 to 9 a.m., 96.5 KRMG, Tulsa's news, weather, and traffic.
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1: .5 KRMG has Tulsa's most accurate and dependable five-day forecast.
2: A couple of isolated thunderstorms will die off really quickly as we roll through the next couple of hours. Tomorrow, hot, back to 101, 98 Friday, 100 Saturday, and then we see the change happen. 95 Sunday, 86 Monday, rain and thunder likely. From Fox 23, I'm Chief Meteorologist James Adelot for 96.5 KRMG, Tulsa's news, weather, and traffic.
1: Currently, we have clear skies and 88 degrees in Tulsa. I'm Rodney Lay on 96.5 KRMG, Tulsa's news, weather, and traffic.

0: often wonder, what would Jesus do if he visited the U.S. Senate? I think he would tell the senators on the floor, depart from me, for I was hungry and you cut my food assistance. I was sick and you kicked me off Medicaid.
1: 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Go ahead.
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4: All right, news roundup and information overload hour, 800-941-SEAN, if you want to be a part of the program. So we've been putting on different people on radio and TV that actually believe we've had two of the, quote, whistleblowers. They're researchers in the field of artificial intelligence. Nice people, smart people, etc. And we're going to speak to another one coming up in a minute. Nate Sori is the president of the Machine Intelligence Research Institute, which is the world's leading AI safety research organization. Do I think we need safety with AI? Of course I do. Do I think these predictions about human extinction that are following, do I think that's real? I do not. There's no evidence that, in fact, that is true. And I went into great specificity and great detail that I am very suspicious based on the groups of people that have been organizing and been the most outspoken about this. You know, when Barack Obama gets involved and he says this should be the political issue for Democrats going into the midterm election. Okay, that now it's all turned political. Bernie Sanders says we should put an end to all artificial intelligence. Not exactly the smartest idea considering, you know, look at one field of endeavor alone, like medicine. And what have we discovered? That artificial intelligence with the latest imaging capabilities are able to detect that which the human eye can never detect. And that is cancer at its earliest stages, even stage zero. But here's my biggest problem. You know, remember the big panic, Y2K. What happened with that? That turned out to be a hoax. All of this stuff about climate alarmism. We went through the history of this yesterday. You go back in the 70s and you have Time Magazine and Newsweek Magazine, the coming ice age. Then, of course, Al Gore, Earth for the Unbalanced, making predictions that New York City would be completely underwater by now and Mount Kilimanjaro will have no snow on its snow caps. Okay, neither prediction came out to be true. And many other, you know, extreme predictions of doom and gloom. The world ended up listening to the likes of Al Gore and these climate alarmists. And as a result, governments have spent trillions and trillions of dollars on, quote, other sources of energy. And still the dominant source of energy, the lifeblood of the world's economy is oil, gas and coal. And we spent all this money, wasted all of this money on technologies that are inefficient, don't work and can't replace what we currently have. And I'm an all of the above guy. You give me I even have one electric car and it's the best car I have. It's the S-Plaid of Tesla. It's amazing. Do I want the government to mandate it? No. Does the government have a long history of lying to you? Yes, they do. They lied about climate alarmism. They tried to scare the living daylights out of you. They caused this country and put in place rules and regulations that were burdensome and costing, according to some estimates, American families $10,000 annually if all these measures get to come to fruition. That's insane. Did they lie about COVID? Yes, they did. You get the shot, you get the jab, you're not going to get COVID and you won't infect other people. That was just the beginning of the lies. Well, it was likely coming from a wet market when they knew damn well that your taxpayer dollars funded the NIH, which then funded the Eco Health Alliance, which then gave the money knowingly by the NIH to the Wuhan Virology Lab, where gain of function research, coronavirus research took place. They knew it was not a wet market. They lied again. So it's a kind of frightening time. And I know a lot of people are scared. Here's the worst part, and the New York Post did a phenomenal expose today, and it's on the front cover of the New York Post. It's the woke wizards of AI, and it's, quote, revealed far-left group that Silicon Valley wants to oversee our tech-led future. Now, why are the AI companies themselves so actively involved in this fear campaign? Well, I have my own theory. I think they all like to have a monopoly on it. And one way they can do it is they can prevent further competition. You know, for example, they go through a list of people. One, for example, is the founder of, and CEO of METR and was hired by this guy, Paul Christiano. Who's Paul Christiano? He funded, founded rather, currently directs the Alignment Research Center, ARC, it's called, the Effective Altruism Tech Incubator that produced METR. Okay. So he accepted it. This guy spent years in the same tight-knit AI safety circle as Anthropic's founders. He was housemates with Anthropic's co-founder, Dario Amodei, and worked with OpenAI. He also served as one of the five trustees of Anthropic's, you know, long-term benefit trust. Oh, and he lived, you know, this life of luxury. Most of these people got very, very wealthy in the process. So if I went through the whole article, I would give you one example after another of how woke and how radical and how left wing all these people are and how intertwined and connected they are, which raises my suspicion. Now, with all of that said, I think that we need to be informed and hear from other voices, and we're willing to do so on this program, which is why we have invited Nate Sorries is with us. Nate, how are you? What's going on?
5: I'm doing all right. How are you doing?
4: All right. So you are the president of the Machine Intelligence Research Institute, by the way, the world's leading AI safety research organization, correct?
5: That's right.
4: All right. Unlike a lot of people that we've discussed, they're just researchers. You're actually an engineer. You're an ex-engineer for Google and Microsoft. So you have really deep knowledge of all of this, correct?
5: I have knowledge in some ways. And, you know, I haven't been building the AIs. I've just been trying to figure out how to make them good while the companies are racing to figure out how to make them smart. But I do have some background on trying to align the AIs.
4: All right. So, Nate, you know, so we have these researchers. They weren't exactly the highest level people. And then you also have executives of a lot of these AI companies saying, oh, we need to slow this down. I suspect there's a lot of politics involved based on one political party trying to make this an issue in the 26th campaign. So you said in a post on X, now is the time to contact your representatives. We tried to make it as easy as we possibly could. At the link below, take action. Politicians can stop super intelligent AI development. Why do you want that?
5: I want that because I think there is, in fact, a risk that these AIs, if they keep going, if these companies keep racing ahead, that they will end humanity. I think it's absolutely important for this not to be a bipartisan issue. And frankly, I have very little patience for these companies, as it seems you do. And I agree with the vice president when he says, if these guys think they're doing something so dangerous, they should just stop. I don't trust them to do the right thing, which is one reason I think that politicians, really regardless of their political party, should be being very careful about technology that I think could get very dangerous.
4: Look, I think any technology can get dangerous. Did you ever think that, you know, when the nuclear age came about, that the solution would be something called mutually assured destruction?
5: You know, I think the nuclear case is a very good case where a lot of scientists warned that if the nuclear weapons were used in war, that could spell the end of humanity. And those scientists were not saying that we are going to die. Those scientists were saying, look, we have a problem. It's sort of in that case, a political challenge, a geopolitical challenge. And they said, we are going to need to rise to the occasion and avert this danger. And they did. You know, we did not die in nuclear Armageddon. And that's not because the nukes were fake. That's because some good people, including Reagan, especially more so than his advisors expected, sort of pulled humanity back from the brink of nuclear Armageddon. My read on artificial intelligence is that it's a similar technology if it keeps going. The technology today is beneficial in a lot of ways. Where these guys are pushing it, I think, would lead to the end of humanity, and we should avert that. We should shut a lot of these companies down if they are flirting with that. But, you know, that's a discussion that goes back to the technical questions about how the technology works.
4: So one of the common solutions that has been offered is that the United States and China, or the U.S. and other Western nations, you know, get together and they agree to put some level of restrictions on it. Now, just 2 days ago, China announced they're not stopping. Now, they're way behind in terms of AI capabilities, especially compared to America. But the fact that they won't stop, knowing and believing that's the case, taking them at their word, barring any agreement, whether or not you can trust and verify it, put that aside for a second, barring any agreement, it would be the equivalent of unilateral disarmament, wouldn't it? If the U.S. just stopped or we slowed it down, you think, I don't believe our top geopolitical foe, the communist Chinese, would do the same.
5: You know, that is in some sense the heart of the issue. I have never actually advocated for shutting down unilaterally or shutting down just domestically. I think that the crux of this issue is whether these AIs would, in fact, get out of control and whether, you know, the president said recently, whoever wins, AI wins. I would say that the danger here is whoever wins, the AI wins. And if that's true, then we and China have a common interest in not building the sort of AI that we would lose control over and the sort of AI that would ruin the world. And so the key question is whether it's true that if these guys keep racing down this path, whether they be in China or the U.S., that this would become lethal to everybody. And I would recommend that people first investigate this issue and hold off on policy proposals until it's true. Because if it's not, then I'm right with you in saying, you know, don't try to regulate this stuff. Don't bog it down. Humanity has sort of thrown away lots of incredibly valuable technologies over the years by sort of being too scared of them. But also, you know, it's sometimes there's a technology like gain of function research on viruses or like nuclear weapons where we do need to recognize the danger and then just not do the crazy thing.
4: All right, quick break. We'll have more with Nate Sorys. He is the president of the Machine Intelligence Research Institute. More of our discussion on the potential extinction of mankind and the belief of some people by super artificial intelligence. How do you protect yourself? And do you think you're ever going to get the communist Chinese to stop? More on the other side. Your call's coming up as well. 800-941-SHAWN as we continue.
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4: Batavia, Illinois, 2:40 in the morning. A woman sees a flashlight and a shadow outside of her window. 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Now, he saw her on social media. 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

0: right, our final moments. Nate Soares is with us. He's with the Machine Intelligence Research Institute. Yes, this debate raging over AI and superhuman intelligence and whether or not the human species could get extinct one day because they're smarter than us. So let's go back to the COVID pandemic for a minute. One thing that came out very early on, we discovered that the Chinese government knew damn well what was going on in Wuhan, and yet they allowed people in Wuhan to travel all around the globe. But if you were in Wuhan, you were not allowed to travel to any other part of China. If you were in any other part of China, you were not allowed to fly into Wuhan, which tells me they had full knowledge of what was going on and decided not to tell the world. So my level of trust in them is pretty much zero. Would you agree with that assessment?
1: Absolutely. The good news is that training, so that the type of AI that's really dangerous here doesn't exist yet. The thing that has a lot of AI researchers spooked right now is signs of the AIs disobeying instructions, signs of the AIs trying to deceive humans. We had some of those come out this summer, and it has a lot of researchers worried. The good news is that we're seeing the first signs, but these AIs are still dumb enough to get caught. The worry is what happens if we make smarter ones. Making the smarter ones takes 100,000 of the most advanced computer chips the economy can produce. Almost all of that supply chain is owned by the U.S. and U.S. allies. I think that if we took these dangers seriously and said, hey, look, China is not getting any more of these chips, we're going to interfere with their ability to make their own, and we're going to both open diplomatic ties with China to say, or diplomatic conversations with China to say, we think that this would kill both you and us, and you have no incentive to do it if you race past a certain point. And then separately, if we made it very clear that we consider this like nuclear weapons, we consider it a risk to our lives, and that if they do try to go past these points of no return, then we will consider that a threat and we will engage with it accordingly. I think that there's every chance, you know, I would not say to just trust the Chinese, but I think there's a chance that we can both economically prevent them from doing it and diplomatically convey to them that we are not going to go past the point of no return and they must not either. And then as a backstop, you know, I think, frankly, America could make this happen if they threaten the national security of the United States.
0: Well, you're raising a lot of provocative questions. And if your scenario did unfold, that would inevitably, in my humble opinion, lead to a nuclear war, which would be an unmitigated disaster. So it is dangerous. I do take your admonition and your caution seriously. But I don't really have the answer, knowing that the communist Chinese can't be trusted based on their history, their intellectual property theft, which has been exhaustive and extensive. You're raising provocative questions. We do need to talk about it, and maybe we can come up with the right solution. I don't have it. But I do appreciate, Nate, your insight. And thanks for being with us. Thank you.
1: Thanks.
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14: A few isolated thunderstorms continue into the evening. Otherwise, hot weather returns tomorrow. 101 the high, 98 on Friday, 100 Saturday. Sunday, 95. Rain and thunder likely. Sunday night into Monday. Monday's high, 86. From Fox 23.

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1: Currently clear skies, 86 degrees in Tulsa. I'm Rodney Lay on 96.5 KRMG Tulsa's news, weather, and traffic.

0: Now that we made some money for our sponsors, let's go back to making the liberals crazy. The Handman is back on the radio right now.
1: I 25 now till the top of the hour. Toll free. Our number is 800-941-SHAWN if you want to be a part of the program. Believe it or not, it's almost 3 years now since these radical Islamic terrorists murdered more than 1,200 innocent Israelis and took 250 hostages. Never mind the rapes that took place and the beheadings that took place that day. It's horrible. If you haven't watched the series Fauda, please watch it. It is so good. And their fifth season came out. I watched the whole thing. And it really captures October 7th in a way that's going to want to, you're going to want to cry. But anyway, they're thankfully, there's so many Israelis in the aftermath of this. It would be the equivalent of losing 40,000 Americans in a day. And why the rise of anti-Semitism when Israel is trying to defend their country? I can't explain it. It's beyond inexplicable. I don't know why people don't have more moral clarity in life. The good news is Christians and Jews are coming together. They're standing with Israel as they fight for their survival. That's where the International Fellowship of Christians and Jews, and every year they have their Flags of Fellowship movement. And across the country, on the coming anniversary, October 7th, and the attacks on churches, we have churches and synagogues and universities and communities in this country. They're planting Israeli flags to say, no, we stand with Israel and their right to self-determination as they are, their very existence is threatened every day. You see the humanitarian disaster. Thousands and thousands of Israelis are displaced. Their homes have been hit by Iran or their proxies. And there's desperate need for that assistance. That means food, water, shelter, clothing, medicines. They have mobile medical clinics for the elderly that can't get out of their homes. So whatever you can do to help them in their time of need is greatly appreciated and needed. If you want to donate or if you'd like to join this Flags for Fellowship, you can plant your flag and show your support for the survival of the Jewish people in this time where people want to destroy their homeland. Go to the website. It's joinfof.org. Joinfof.org. That's joinfof.org today. So we had last night on TV, we had Kash Patel, the FBI director, who was had to go before Congress yesterday. Scott Bessent had to deal with the same nonsense in the House. Scott Bessent, you know, hearing Maxine Waters, reclaiming my time over and over again. I mean, it's like, you got to be kidding me. If we all had a dollar for every time she says it. It's like unbelievable. Let me play it for you.
2: Reclaiming my time. Reclaiming my time. Reclaiming my time. Reclaiming my time. Reclaiming my time.
1: So, I mean, she says it over and over again. It's so frustrating. But when Kash Patel's there, I'm going to play some of it. He just was not, neither him nor Bessent were taking their crap. This is the crap that Kash Patel had to go through yesterday.
3: The FBI had arrested six of the most wanted fraudsters in the world in the last 3 months, totaling over $2 billion in fraud. They were on four separate continents. We found them all and we returned them here to justice. And we are now in the process of returning that money. What I believe in is the rule of law. What I will always believe
4: the rule of
3: is
4: law
3: executing
4: is the president
3: the rule of law.
4: Saying in advance that
3: are you done with your campaign ad? By the way,
4: it's been rigged.
3: I want to know how your wealth increased 4,000% since you became a United States senator. That's a magic act. All Americans should be available.
4: Mr. Patel.
5: Let's knock it off. Is it your view then that the media is a greater enemy than Iran?
3: That's not what I said. I said the media that participates in lying like you do and the baseless attacks on me and my personnel and my loved ones is the most harmful institution to the United States of America because
5: and
3: you don't want to
5: this,
3: tell the
5: by
3: truth.
5: This, I'm going to hold this man accountable for as long as he's in his job until he gets fired, which he probably will because he's incompetent at his job and continues to do things that merit his removal.
3: By the way, violent crime arrests by the FBI in New Jersey are up 75% on top of the historic results we've already delivered for the American people.
5: And yeah, thanks to the state police and local police
3: irrespective of the
5: officers.
3: Lies that he continues to tell.
5: Sir, nothing
3: attack,
5: I have said here is a lie.
3: You said your time's up. Are you done or not?
5: No,
3: are you
5: done or not, sir? You want to answer my questions? If you want my questions, go to the next person. This is ridiculous. What a mockery you are.
3: You are the biggest mockery in the United States Senate, and you're sitting next to Schiff.
1: All right, 800-941-SHAWN if you want to be a part of the program. All right, let's go to Bill in New Jersey. What's up, Bill? How are you? Glad you called, sir.
6: Hi, Sean. Thanks for taking my call. Hard to follow up with sage advice from Bill O'Reilly. But Linda has gone yesterday saying she didn't get what she wanted, so she's upset. Now she's saying it's defeatist because we can't win. But you got to realize that the Democrats are on the wrong side of 90-10 issues. If we keep pushing that, maybe there's a chance we can pull this out. Again, you got to be too big to rig. And I don't think anybody appreciates that.
1: Well, the thing is we did it in 2024. Those measures, I know for a fact and can confirm, are in place for 2026. If anything, they are making it even, they are increasing their efforts at election integrity. Now, is Linda right about the SAVE Act? 100% she's right. She's not wrong. And I would agree. She went from, I can't vote for these people to, well, it's, what's the point? Because we can't win anyway. Well, if that's our attitude, then we're giving in to a movement that will shred our Constitution. I'm not willing to give in without a fight. But I know she's coming from the right place. Not a big deal. This program is about healthy debate. But I knew when I said it yesterday that some people would get mad and disagree. And only because I've done this show long enough to know. But the stakes are too high right now. This is a clear present danger to our Democratic Republic. And I that's why I asked the president about it last night. Had a long call. Mentioned it to him. Mentioned the conversation. I accurately portrayed it to get his thoughts on it. And he did agree with me on this part. O'Reilly agrees with me. We're voting against the movement. That's why if you're in Ohio, Sherrod Brown will be part of that movement. If you're in Georgia, John Ossoff will be part of that movement. Roy Cooper in North Carolina will be part of that movement. So will El Sayed. So will Six Gender Tellerico. So will Troy Jackson, Graham Platner 2.0. You know, so would the liberal lunatic running in Alaska. And, of course, they're trying everything they can do to mess up Dan Sullivan's reelection by putting in a fake Dan Sullivan. It's despicable. Bill, appreciate you. All right, we got Rob the Liberal. Rob the Liberal is in Ohio. What's up, Rob the Liberal? How are you?
7: It's Liberal Rob. I don't know why she put Rob the Liberal. Anyway, when you were talking to Trump last night, did you happen to tell him, like, hey, knock it off with this fake money that you're giving out? We know we didn't get the DOGE checks. We didn't get the tariff checks. Like, why are we bribing people for votes for this? Like, no one's going to get those checks.
1: Well, I don't remember you calling this program when Joe Biden promised $2,000 checks to the American people. Let me ask you a simple question. Did you think it was bribery when Joe Biden did it?
7: No, you never answered.
1: No. You never called this show and said that's bribery. So if your standards are applied equally to Democrats and Republicans, you didn't.
7: Yes.
1: Why didn't you call it? I actually have the tape. I'll remind you. Let me play it for you.
8: One state can chart the course, not just for the next 4 years, but for the next generation. By electing John and a reverend, you can make an immediate difference in your own lives, the lives of the people all across this country, because their election will put an end to the block in Washington on that $2,000 stimulus check, that money that will go out the door immediately.
1: Did you ever criticize that? Was that bribery?
7: That wasn't even close to the same. What about the DOGE checks? Did you ask him if we're...
1: No. Immediately you want to change the topic. It's the exact same thing. Do you think America's overtaxed or undertaxed?
7: I think we're overtaxed.
1: Okay. So do you think the $11 trillion in manufacturing commitments for semiconductors and automobiles and pharmaceuticals is a good thing or a bad thing that Donald Trump has secured?
7: Do you think that giving money...
1: Okay, you don't answer a question with a question. Do you think that what Donald Trump has done securing those high-paying career jobs and bringing manufacturing back to the country is a good thing or a bad thing?
7: Don't be hypocritical. I asked you a question and then you went to Biden. You have Biden...
1: No. Okay, because you won't answer a question, Liberal Rob, and that's your problem. You know, if you want me to be a guest on your show or call into your show, I'll be glad to. But I'm asking you questions that you don't want to answer because it'll expose your hypocrisy. And that's what you don't want. So the bottom line is you have a double standard when Biden does it versus Trump. And do you understand supply side economics? Now, Ronald Reagan was president for 8 years. You do recall that, right?
7: I wasn't old enough, but yes.
1: Okay. Well, I'll give you a history lesson. When Reagan dropped the top marginal rate from 70 to 28%, the left in this country said that Ronald Reagan is going to kill revenues to the Treasury. That was their argument. Do you believe that Donald Trump will increase the deficit by putting money in the hands of the American people?
7: Yes.
1: Okay. What do you think happened when Reagan had such a dramatic tax cut from 70 to 28%? Do you think revenues went down or revenues went up?
7: A tax cut, or are we talking about a tariff or like a rebate check or whatever he's trying to
1: do? It's all, you can call it whatever name you call it. It's still money back in the pockets of the American people, isn't it?
7: No, not necessarily, because it...
1: No, it's necessarily, because it's one way or the other. Either people get more money back or not.
7: Well, it's not promising checks and never delivering.
1: The answer is Reagan doubled revenues in 8 years. Doubled them, because it stimulated the economy. That's what Donald Trump's doing. Appreciate the call. 800-941-SHAWN is our number. You want to be a part of the program. Let us say hi to Mark in beautiful Tennessee. What's up, Mark? Where in Tennessee are you?
9: I am just outside Nashville, about 30 minutes north.
1: Let me guess, Franklin County.
9: South of Franklin County. I'm in a little town called Orlinda. It's between Springfield.
1: Gotcha. I used to live just off 65 in Athens, Alabama, a local host in Huntsville, 1990 to 92 in my career.
9: Oh, wow. I love Huntsville. I go down there for a lot of concerts and, of course, they have been.
1: Oh, they're great.
9: Hey, listen, I want to thank you, number one. I also want to congratulate you and your bride. Way cool. He who finds a good wife finds a good thing.
1: Thank you. One that I don't deserve. That's just my life is undeserved. But anyway, go ahead.
9: The good thing is you married from good stock, right? That's what you want to say.
1: Certainly a good person that makes me a better person. How's that?
9: There you go. Yeah. And then
1: Linda brings the worst out of me, but Ainsley doesn't.
9: I always think if Linda was on, remember the dating game in the 70s? If you switched it around where you had a bachelor wanting to find a bachelorette, I would pick her just on her accent alone.
1: I don't know. The dating game show wouldn't be for me, but Linda, that's a compliment. Just
10: I take it all day. It's a very smart
1: guy. Smart guy. You know, New York Coffee Talk Radio.
9: So you just love it. I love
1: it. So you live in Tennessee and you love a thick New York accent.
9: Yeah, you know, I'm really from East Coast to Canada, and I moved down to San Diego in 79. Reagan was my first president. I came here legally with a green card. I respected the flag. I signed up for Selective Service. I paid my taxes. I kept my nose clean. I didn't celebrate Canada Day down here. I love America probably more than most Americans love. Then I moved from San Diego to Tennessee in 2001, so now I'm in Middle Tennessee, and I just love it here.
1: Let me tell you, you made a good choice. Anyway, make a comment quick. We have less than a minute.
9: Okay. So we have to, with the AI stuff, we have to proceed with caution. You can't put the genie back in the bottle. I trust humans. It's the devil inside that I don't trust. I love Grok, Copilot, Gemini. But even when I do ask them for information, I tell them to don't just find the published papers. If I'm looking for a cancer cure, I want the little guy that's over in Denmark that doesn't get a published paper because he's going against the grain. So you have to kind of keep these AI things. But artificial or not, Sean, we've seen examples, as Nate noted, overt shutdown commands. If you look at the latest thing between the whole Happy Huggy Face and OpenAI, and there were 1,200 agents. And when you look at assigning these agents a task, if I gave you a task to go solve a combustion engine problem, you'd go off and do your own thing. If I told another agent to go off and find it and cool the earth, they may cool the earth if they're interconnected with all our networks, but they may have no disregard for the 7-8 billion people they just vanished from the earth. So we need conscience. We need a conscience inside there. There's no values. Right now, the 400 agents...
1: I got to give you a quick answer because you're raising really important points. I'm listening to everything you're saying. The thing is, do you trust the Chinese to stop or to abide by an agreement? Maybe they will.
9: Stop.
1: And prove me wrong, I don't trust them instinctively. And that would be the equivalent. We slow down, we stop. That would be the equivalent of unilaterally disarming. And we've got to figure out the way to look at the real dangers, balance that with the need to be the leader in the world, because I wouldn't want that in the hands of the wrong people. However, you know, and I'm not even sure it's real yet. I wonder how much fear-mongering is going on here. My distrust antenna is way through the roof. But I appreciate you, Mark. Listen, God bless you. God bless Tennessee. 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

0: that's going to wrap things up for today is a vote for any Democrat or a vote for even a weak Republican who doesn't support the DSA. Is that a vote for radical DSA socialists, or does it assist them in getting power? We'll talk about all of that today. We got Ari Fleischer, we got Joe Concha, Steve Hilton, Clay Travis, much, much more. Set your DVR tonight, Hannity, 9 Eastern on Fox. Thanks for being with us. Thank you for making this show possible.
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7: The decision. I'm Lisa Lucera, Fox News. President Trump not happy with the move by the Federal Reserve to raise interest rates for the first time in 3 years.
8: If we stop trading with every country that we have a deficit with, which is most of them, and which would be very easy to do, would make at least $1.5 trillion a year.
7: The president said rates should be 1% or less. And the president, with those comments during a rally tonight for North Carolina Senate candidate Michael Whatley.
8: I wanted to be here for Michael. I felt it. And I'll be back. I'm going to come back. We got to make sure he wins.
7: Whatley is the former Republican National Committee chairman. He faces former Governor Roy Cooper in November in what is expected to be a close race. The House has approved a sweeping package of sanctions targeting Russian officials as lawmakers look to ramp up pressure on Vladimir Putin over the Ukraine war. The package is named after late Senator Lindsey Graham, who worked on it for over a year. The State Department has sanctioned members of the Palestinian Liberation Organization and the Palestinian Authority, again, saying they failed to live up to their commitments and is denying them visas to travel to the U.S. There's a report that includes Palestinian Authority President Mahmoud Abbas. A health update from President Trump's chief of staff.
9: White House Chief of Staff Susie Wiles says pathology results came back clear this week after an appointment at the Mayo Clinic. In a social media post, Wiles says she is now cancer-free and thanked President Trump for his unwavering support. Wiles was diagnosed with breast cancer in March. She has stayed on as chief of staff and accompanied the president on recent trips, including to last week's Republican midterm convention in Dallas.
7: Fox's Jared Halpern at the White House. When Wiles announced her cancer diagnosis, President Trump said she had a fantastic medical team and an excellent prognosis. On Wall Street, The stock slid after the Fed decision to hike its key interest rate. The Dow lost 631. 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
2: 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On the Thursday edition of the KRMG Morning News, it'll be exactly 2 weeks out from the start of the Tulsa State Fair. I'll have another shot for you to win some tickets. And the Tulsa City Council, again, discussing the creation of an Office of Independent Review and Oversight of Public Safety. We'll hear their ideas. On the KRMG Morning News with Skyler Cooper, Thursday, 5 to 9 a.m., 96.5 KRMG, Tulsa's news, weather, and traffic.
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14: One or two isolated showers continue to take the edge off the heat for a couple of us, but long-term, the heat back with us for a few more days. 101 tomorrow, 98 Friday, and 100 Saturday. Sunday, 95, rain and thunder likely late Sunday in the evening, and into Monday, 86. From Fox 23M, Chief Meteorologist James Adelot for 96.5 KRMG, Tulsa's news, weather, and traffic.
11: Currently clear skies and 86 degrees in Tulsa. I'm Rodney Lay on 96.5 KRMG, Tulsa's news, weather, and traffic.
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20: All right, let's do it. 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
21: Yep.
20: All right, David, a lot to cover today, and you want to start with diesel.
21: Okay. Well, I want to put Scott's mind at ease. You see, the cost, I know you've been worried about the cost of gas. Yeah, it's gone up 13 cents in the last week or so.
22: Yeah, I know. I go by like three stations on my way to work every day.
21: Yeah, average. But this will put you at ease. The average cost of a gallon of diesel nationwide set a new record, $6.31 a gallon.
22: Hmm. Yeah.
21: Ooh, that's going to suck at the grocery store.
22: Yes, it is.
20: Yeah. Inflation and all that.
22: Yeesh.
20: And
22: Merry Christmas, everybody. 100 days out today.
20: Well, we're just a few days away from September 20th. I don't think we're going to see that $3 gas.
21: No.
20: That was Scott Bessent, if you remember.
15: saying that. And at the time, when he said it, we're like, September 20th, it's going to take that long?
17: Mm-hmm.
15: If you remember, this...
18: I'm optimistic that sometime between June 20th and September 20th, that we can have $3 gas again. And as I said this morning, too, we are going to be watching the gas stations because they raise prices very quickly when they stated, when the crude oil prices went up.
15: You know, and that ticked you off at the time, David.
17: Well, it did. It ticked me off when the Biden administration did it. You know, hey, they're gouging you at the pump. Oh, come on, man. We all see what's happening. We know how this works.
15: Well, and that's part of my point of even bringing it up is if this was the other side and their guy is making those predictions and they're saying 4 to 6 weeks, what would your reaction be? You'd be all over it.
17: Yeah.
15: And that's the thing. That's the ammunition that you've given the other side.
19: Well, he's not exactly Scott Stradamus, is he?
17: No, he's not.
19: No.
15: No. So that's where we're at right now. Now, I mean, some people can still look at it as a whatever, it was worth it. You can't let Iran have a nuclear weapon.
17: Sure.
15: And I get that. But as far as the polling goes, what is it, 75% against?
19: Mm-hmm. It's going to be tough, man. It's going to be tough.
15: Yeah.
17: Well, it's always hard making that argument, you know, just because, you know, we are by nature selfish creatures. We care about what is directly in front of us at all times, because mm-hmm. that's what matters most in your everyday life.
15: Yes.
17: So you can have the theoretical conversation of, well, you know, Iran was 2 weeks away from getting a nuclear weapon mm-hmm. or whatever it is, and that it's a net benefit for the world if they don't have access to that kind of weaponry.
15: Sure. Yeah.
17: I paid $6 for a pound of beef at the grocery store, 80-20.
15: Yeah. Yep. I've mentioned before, I'll buy, you know, our family will buy a quarter of a cow every year. Mm-hmm. And those, you know, prices are up. They are. It's, I mean, the inflation, it goes to everybody.
17: Yeah.
15: And then the consumer absorbs the cost. I mean, we know this. This is the way it works. But we'll see what happens here in the next few months and what happens after the midterms if... Really, this whole thing with Iran holding out until the midterms, who knows?
17: Mm-hmm.
15: Sort of uncharted.
19: Well, in the meantime, suck it up, Buttercup. Here we go.
15: Again, man, I try to keep it all in perspective.
19: Well, I do
15: of
19: too.
15: Everything as far as the administration, call it Trump 2.0, whatever, second time around, done a lot of great things. And it was a vote for sanity. It still is a vote for sanity.
17: Yeah.
15: No doubt. But yeah, this is an unfortunate thing with the second term.
19: Oh, I mean, I think the Democrats are helping by running the lunatics they're running. Yeah.
15: Oh, and just the policies. I mean, the policies are awful.
19: But if you go down the list of the loons that are running, yeah, I mean, sure.
15: I'll tell you right now, aren't you more convinced than ever this whole AI thing is like a campaign issue? Like, this is pretty well coordinated.
17: Oh, yeah.
15: It's kind of shown itself now.
19: I never thought it would become political, but it is.
15: Dude.
19: I mean, down party lines.
15: As Maxine Waters is going after Scott Bessent yesterday about inflation and all these other things, and then she's like, and AI, have you heard Elon Musk? Have you heard Anthropic? She's reading off her paper. Oh, yeah. Whatever.
19: She's terrible. She's 88 years old.
15: Bernie Sandwich is out there saying it's a greater threat than nukes.
17: Yep.
15: AI, I don't know if you heard that.
23: If you developed illegally a nuclear weapon that could threaten humanity, you should be punished. If you are moving forward on a AI development that could threaten humanity, you should be equally punished.
24: So you equate these two? You equate this
23: no,
24: AI
23: I think AI, the potential danger of AI is probably greater than nuclear weapons.
24: Greater than nuclear weapons.
15: That's right. Mm. Yes. It's okay. Has he been saying that forever?
17: Yeah, I mean, I don't really buy into that. And listen, man, the AI potential, like, freaks me out. But this, how quickly all of it developed.
15: That's the thing.
17: Okay, I read one analysis, though, that had the theory about the Anthropic thing, why there's, like, these little leaks here and there.
15: Mm-hmm.
17: And the theory is because they're trying to go public. They want to have their IPO.
15: Right.
17: And before you do this, you have to go through strenuous audits. I mean, strict. They're looking in every nook and cranny of your company.
15: Mm-hmm.
17: And what they are thinking is that basically they have stacked up a bunch of IOUs and don't actually have cash flow. They're not actually profitable. So, like, if they're trying to actually enter the market,
21: like, it's kind of a house of cards and people are figuring that out. So you're trying to put a damper on expectations so that you can make that IPO, which is why, I mean, this quote coming out of Anthropic, it says, Anthropic says they're highly profitable if you take out some of their biggest expenses. Same. Boy, you take out that mortgage, health insurance, yeah, taxes, all that, man, I'm rolling in dough.
15: Of course. That's hilarious. Now, David Sacks, who is Trump's AI guy, I would say I can trust him as much as you can trust anybody in these positions. Because it's hard to trust anybody.
21: Oh, yeah. Everybody's, yeah, looking out.
15: Everybody's got an angle. Yeah. You don't know who the influencer is. But if I look at the history of what this guy has said, it seems like a straight shooter. But I don't trust anybody. So given that, I think what he said when he was asked, you know, do you think we're basically doomed? Like, is it really this threat to civilization by the end of the decade? And in an interview with CBS, he said this.
0: If the prediction is that AI is going to end humanity, I think that's overly dramatic. And I don't personally subscribe to that. I think this is becoming a panic. We're in an election season, and there is an incentive for political actors to try and amplify the fear. And I think this is a moment to really, I think, calm down a little bit and look at the issue rationally. I think that AI safety is an issue, as the leaders of these labs have said, but it's something that I think we can address, and it's something that these labs themselves have to get right.
15: Yeah, he goes on to say, hey, this, you know, different guys are really scared that they can't control their AI. What are you doing?
21: Right.
15: Then stop it or get somebody in there that can control it.
21: Right, just, you know, set the gun down and walk away.
15: Right. So I'm taking all of it with a grain of salt.
22: And also, these big guys don't want the upstart competition.
15: That's part.
22: I mean, you know, that's got something to do with it, too, where all of a sudden, if you want to enter into the arena, you won't be able to because you got these big dudes that are protected.
15: Well, and, you know, to your point, David, of far as how scary it can be, when they can hack into any system,
21: yeah,
15: they learn that fast on their own. Yeah, it's uncharted. It's a little spooky, but again, all of this seems convenient, the timing, everything in a week.
21: Yeah, it all seems very, very coordinated.
15: Yeah.
22: I go back to my grandpa's way of saving money. You just put it in a pickle jar and throw it under the bed.
15: Because you're afraid somebody's
22: going to... Or the AI guys can't find it. Yeah.
15: Gotcha. Something new in the Charlie Kirk case.
21: The family
15: is getting ready to sue, and there's some of this information I didn't know.
21: Yeah, so the family of Charlie Kirk has filed a notice of claim against Utah Valley University, the state of Utah, and individuals involved in campus leadership and security decisions. TPUSA spokesman Andrew Colvett was on Fox News talking about, I mean, these crazy details of how, you know, they were denying extra police presence at the event, and but then I guess the chief of police said, hey, we got you covered on the roof.
15: Right.
21: Except, apparently, pretty much anyone could get up on that roof.
15: Yeah, that's kind of crazy.
21: And it was common.
15: Yes. Roll it.
1: You know, one of the things that I've become aware of in the aftermath here, Lawrence, is that rooftop was known by school officials to be a common hangout of students that would go people watch up on the rooftop. That's something that I've become aware of just recently. But to me, that's also shocking that school officials, this is their home. This is their home. They're supposed to know how to control and protect people in their home. And, you know, people don't understand. Our security has jurisdiction in the bubble, Charlie's bubble, right, in 20, 30 feet around him. They're not allowed to control ingress and egress. They're not allowed to control access. They're legally not allowed to do that. That has to be done by UVU campus police, and it wasn't done. And so there's multiple points here where, you know, it's frustrating. It's heartbreaking. It's more than frustrating to have to read through these points. And there's just such a litany of points where the ball was dropped. And Charlie's life, not only Charlie's life was put in danger, obviously, but I think one of your other analysts said it earlier. It could have been even worse, remarkably. I hate to say it that way, but who knows? The gunman could have sprayed into the crowd. So the fact that those rooftops were left, you know, unmanned, uncontrolled, and they weren't watching CCTV at the same time, it's just terrible.
15: It really is. Especially after Butler.
21: Yeah.
15: I mean, you would have to think, okay, if we're really doing security, you got to be looking at the rooftops. And apparently they didn't do it.
21: Yeah.
15: Well, but they said they had it covered.
22: That was a conversation we had right after it happened. Like, how does that happen? This guy gets up on the roof?
15: Yeah.
22: And nobody knows it?
15: Yeah.
22: That's crazy.
15: So, who knows, man? And then, you know, that's going to add to the conspiracies.
22: Yeah, oh yeah.
15: That's without a doubt. Meanwhile, apparently climate change is cured.
22: What?
15: Well, no, they're still going to be talking about climate change. But as far as Greta Thunberg goes,
22: yeah.
15: I mean, she was the leader when it came to all the climate stuff.
22: Well, yeah.
15: You know, as, you know, legacy media was reporting at the time, let a child lead the way. When it comes to climate change. Oh, yes, and you remember.
3: You have stolen my dreams.
15: The whole bit.
3: Childhood with your empty words.
15: It was put this on.
3: How dare you?
15: Yes.
3: This is all wrong.
15: Right.
3: How dare you?
15: Yeah, we get it.
22: Uh-huh.
15: But now forget all that, okay? There's going to be a big protest of Apple.
22: Apple?
15: Yes.
22: What'd they do to her?
15: Well, they're leading to the genocide in Gaza, other things.
22: Apple is?
15: Yes.
22: Oh, okay.
15: Go for it, Greta.
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21: I kind of want to go to my local Apple store just to watch the freak show if anybody shows up.
15: Does she still have any influence at all?
21: It's dwindling by the day.
22: Big news cameras can't wait to get her on camera, though.
15: Of
22: saying
15: course.
22: Something crazy. Yeah.
15: Yeah, because they're paid to do it.
22: It's the no phones protest, not kings. It's phones. Big lines through the phone.
15: Apple apartheid or something. Right. Whatever. Right. Golly. Yeah, it's a crazy world. And a tragic story out of L.A. we got to get to in the five stories we're watching today. It's coming right up.

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0: Camp and Robbins Show. Jamie Markley, David Van Camp, Scott Robbins, and now the five stories we're watching today.
1: 1, 2, 3, 4, 5.
2: All right, number five, the Kennedy Center. Oh, no, it's closing its doors as Washington battles over the safety concerns, finances, and President Trump's day about the building escalates. Kennedy Center. Apparently that's a big story today. I don't care at all about the Kennedy Center.
3: I think most Americans don't.
2: They should have bulldozed that thing after the Zeppelin tribute, because no performance can ever top Hart performing Stairway to Heaven.
4: Where is America's favorite cellist going to play now?
3: Not sure, man.
2: Number four, more than 100 House Democrats signed onto a letter that demands House Speaker Mike Johnson cancel the House's upcoming recess and instead keep Congress in session to confront the AI crisis.
3: See?
5: What is going on, man?
3: It's all coordinated,
5: dude. It really is.
2: House Republicans, meanwhile, canceled votes for tomorrow and are leaving town until after the midterms. That decision apparently mostly had to do with Thomas Massie's yawn-inducing attempt to impeach Pete Hegseth.
4: Yeah.
2: Okay. So it's like, whatever. We're not going to vote on this. We're going. We're leaving town. Number three, the family of Charlie Kirk has filed a notice of claim against Utah Valley University, the state of Utah, and individuals involved in campus leadership and security decisions, saying that they missed a lot of their responsibilities on the day that Charlie Kirk was assassinated there. Number two, a federal judge has warned the DOJ wants the DOJ to prosecute Philadelphia's district attorney for lying in an effort to let violent convicted criminals out of jail early. This has to do with a death penalty case where they were just basically saying, yeah, you'll get a new trial because we dropped the ball on A, B, and C, except they made it all up.
3: He's terrible.
2: He is terrible and possibly criminal. Right? Yeah, the judge says that Larry Krasner and another employee also conspired to frame one of the other prosecutors. Jeez. Like, it was all her decision. So they hate women, too. And then number one, the average cost of a gallon of diesel nationwide set a new record today, $6.31 a gallon, and no help in sight, it appears. 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
3: Okay, new report. 54% of Americans say their, quote, mental load is at maximum capacity every week. Do you believe that?
4: Well, I mean, things you considered not a big deal, I'm sure, are part of the mental load now.
3: Well, they're saying that 70% of people feel like they don't do enough each day due to a lack of time. And 25% say there's not enough time to spend talking with loved ones because they're so overloaded mentally.
4: Oh boy.
3: I call BS.
4: Me too.
2: That sounds like
3: how many times do you feel, and I'm not calling anybody out, it can be friends, relatives, people you know, scrolling on their phone all the time.
4: Yeah.
3: Oh, I'm mentally maxed out. Okay. I mean, seriously.
4: Yeah, I know.
2: Well, I just think about, again, just a couple generations ago, my grandpa going to law school, working at a meatpacking facility. While, you know, you got a couple of kids at home, and your wife's working full-time as a nurse, too. And you're taking care of your parents.
3: Yes.
2: Like, yeah, my life is so difficult. It's not.
3: I know, man. I mean, we're in a soft generation.
4: Oh, my gosh, yes.
3: And I'm not excluding us from it.
4: No.
3: Compared to other generations, but man, oh, man. Yeah, and people saying it's just so hard.
4: We don't have to go back too far. We can go back to our dads.
3: Yes.
4: Yeah. We don't have to go back too far.
3: Yeah.
4: Yeah.
3: Working their butts off, man. Yep. All right. I know there's a lot to get to. Oh, AOC, she's done with Ed Sheeran. Because that whole controversy with the one-hit rapper Macklemore. Mm-hmm. If you haven't heard that, tragic story out of L.A. And what's your story? All coming up right here.

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2: 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The Federal Reserve voting unanimously to raise interest rates by a quarter point today. Federal Reserve Chair Kevin Warsh.
3: Job gains have kept pace with the workforce, and the unemployment rate has changed little. 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
9: A couple of isolated thunderstorms will die off really quickly as we roll through the next couple of hours. Tomorrow, hot, back to 101, 98 Friday, 100 Saturday, and then we see the change happen. 95 Sunday, 86 Monday, rain and thunder likely. From Fox 23M Chief Meteorologist James Adelot for 96.5 KRMG, Tulsa's news, weather, and traffic.
8: Currently clear skies, 84 degrees in Tulsa. I'm Rodney Lay on 96.5 KRMG, Tulsa's news, weather, and traffic.

0: Markley, Van Camp and Robbins Show. Thank you very much for being here. I'm Jamie Markley, the Gen Xer, the Millennial, David Van Camp, the Sexy Boomer. That's Scott Robbins.
1: Yo, man.
0: Man, this is another brutal reminder. You wake up every day, you have no idea what's in store. Yeah. Well, and most days, you know, just a regular day. And it was tragic, though, for these folks in L.A.
2: Oh, yeah. So a helicopter that was affiliated with NBC Los Angeles crashed while it was covering a fatal bus collision yesterday evening. You know, it's one of those things where I don't know how many thousands of hours they've spent in the air. And you just think, okay, it's a routine thing. They're looking at a bus crash. They're looking, you know, they're looking at traffic patterns. No big deal. And then all of a sudden something went wrong. And I mean, there's video of the reporter who was killed on board saying you can't pull up. And then it ends. Photojournalist, Eliana Moreno was killed along with the pilot, George Marcino, and also a pedestrian on the ground was killed. I have not seen that person's name identified in the press, though.
0: Okay.
2: So three killed in this. And Colleen Williams, longtime anchor there, was on the air giving the news last night when they had confirmed that it was one of theirs.
0: Oh, my gosh.
3: We've been piecing it together here. We knew it was a news chopper. We knew we'd lost contact with our people out there. And we've just received the confirmation that, in fact, News Chopper 4 went down just before 7 o'clock tonight in Chatsworth. And we are going to take a couple of minutes to think about that, to process

0: and to regroup. But in the meantime, if anything should happen, if there is a news conference, if there is anything, we will break into program and bring it to you.
1: Man. Mm.
2: That's a tough deal.
1: Dude.
2: I saw it.
1: I mean, props to her for even getting through that.
3: I know.
1: Without totally breaking down.
2: I saw the Today Show was their lead story on the Today Show. Well, the NBC affiliate in L.A., you know, it's
1: right.
2: A big market. But they were talking about this woman who was killed and how much she was loved and everybody loved her. And they had one of the anchors on this morning, one of the female news anchors, and she was talking about it as well. It's really tragic. You ever been on the air when somebody you worked with or knew died? It's a weird spot, yeah.
1: I mean, I'm trying to think. Not that it comes at the top of my mind.
2: I was young. I was really young. I was a teenager, but a legendary morning guy died, like, during the day, during a shift. And you had to break the news yourself on the show. I wasn't on the air at the time. I was not on the air yet. But it was just one of those things where the whole radio station just went silent, you know?
1: Yeah.
2: It was a weird thing.
3: Yeah. The closest I've ever gotten to was I had to report on the arrest of somebody I worked with.
2: Yeah, Markley did that three or four times.
1: Yeah,
2: sure.
1: Yeah, that's a different thing.
2: Yeah, right.
1: Yeah, I mean, I had friends die and things like that that you worked with.
2: Yeah.
1: But it wasn't on the air.
2: Yeah, while you were on the air or in the building or whatever, you know, it's just a weird feeling.
1: Yeah.
2: Yeah. Anyway. Yeah. Thoughts and prayers to those folks, though. That's terrible.
1: That is terrible. Switching gears. David, if you were, from your news background, a whole synopsis of this Ed Sheeran Macklemore controversy.
3: All right, so
1: in a two-sentence reader, what would it say?
3: I'd say, well, there's a lot of people upset because Robert Kraft, the owner of the Patriots, said, hey, Macklemore can't perform at Gillette Stadium because he has gone out there and he's, I mean, it's more than just the Free Palestine stuff that Macklemore has been on. It's dressing up like a caricature from 1930s Nazi propaganda of a Jew. I mean, it's downright reprehensible stuff. And
1: people have commented, too, that, you know, a lot of people ticked off, but no one mentions that he also calls ICE agents, what, terrorists?
3: Yeah.
1: Which is also insane.
3: Right. And so they're like, all right, we're going to pull the plug on this. Then now all the opening acts, apparently, for Ed Sheeran have dropped out. In solidarity. Right. I mean, it's a mess. And in some ways, I think, well, Robert Kraft can do whatever he wants to do.
1: Yeah.
3: Because, you know, he has a history of finding a happy ending no matter what the circumstances are.
1: Hey, oh.
2: Hello there.
3: Yeah.
2: Yep.
1: Yeah.
3: But also, you just kind of made him more relevant for a lot of people. You made Macklemore more relevant. So there is that part of me that's like, just let him be an idiot, you know? But... Oh, well, and now...
2: Yeah, you own the stadium, though. You can do what you want.
3: Of course you can. I'm not saying
2: hell no, you can
3: do
2: say
3: it.
2: No.
1: Well, it's an abuse of power, and AOC was asked about it.
3: Oh, yeah.
2: Oh, okay.
1: Okay.
2: Can't wait to hear this answer.
1: Here you go.
4: Hey, if Ed Sheeran comes on the radio while you're driving along, are you changing the channels?
5: I am.
4: You are?
5: Yeah, I am.
4: Why is that?
1: Because now Ed Sheeran, he's going on with the
2: tour. It's not his fault.
3: Right, he didn't do anything.
2: Ed Sheeran didn't do anything.
1: But he didn't stand up for Macklemore.
2: He didn't cancel his whole tour?
1: That's right.
2: Oh, God. Okay, fine.
5: I think that what we've seen, especially, it's not just what has happened with the act and not just in removing Macklemore from the lineup, but when you see what Robert Kraft did to line up all of the stadiums to censor speech in that one specific way, it's become clear that this is not...
1: This could be the president one day now. I mean, you look at the polling on the Democratic side. She's leading in some of those. Who just letting you know.
5: It's become clear that this is not just about one music artist or two music artists, but this is about how just a handful of stadium owners and the elite can prevent an entire massive issue. In this case, the genocide in Gaza. But... it doesn't stop.
1: Genocide in Gaza. With estimates, I mean, at most, 3% of the population.
3: Yes.
1: Lost their lives. You call that a genocide?
3: Well, and I mean, even the UN reporting from a few weeks ago showed that as far as malnutrition, kids in Gaza are actually less malnourished than surrounding nations.
1: So, yeah, whole bunch of crap they just say. Anyway, go ahead.
5: It doesn't stop there. It could be speaking out about AI. It could be speaking out about any issue that you can now...
1: You mean vaccines that don't work?
3: Right.
1: Or masks for kids? And how just a few elites stopped that from happening, AOC, and you were one of them? Okay.
4: The supporting acts have dropped out, but Ed Sheeran, I think, will still continue with the tour. What do you think his responsibility is in all of this?
1: This is great.
5: I don't know, but, you know, I think that because you never see these contracts and I have no idea what the financial entanglements of all that is, but I do think that, you know, I think that the right thing to do is to speak out about it. And I think the right thing to do is, at the very least, to speak out about this abuse of power.
1: So if he would have spoken out, maybe she'd still listen to the tunes.
3: Okay.
1: But I guess because he didn't, then she just doesn't want to hear Ed anymore. Whatever.
2: Whatever is right. Shut up.
1: It's just all laughable to me, man. Yeah. All right, I know. We got to move on. It's that time. We do it a couple of times a day. Go around the table. It may not be the biggest story out there, but it caught your attention. You want to bring it in. But David, today, what's your story?
3: Well, NFL season underway, and that means the media is going to trot out Colin Kaepernick again.
2: Are we doing this again?
3: Apparently we are, because he's got a memoir out.
1: Cap got blackballed, Scott.
2: I thought he wrote a book already. I thought he wrote a couple of books already.
3: Well, he's got to keep the grift going somehow. Colin Kaepernick was on the Today Show this morning and says, hey, I could still play in the NFL at the age of 38.
1: Okay.
6: Yeah. Well, I don't watch football because I'm not going to support the organization that's blackballing me. But
1: blackballing you?
6: As far as stepping back on the field, I continue to train and prepare. Wake up every day at 4:30, get all my training in, and then go about my day. But stepping back on the field, I would love to step back out there. Mm. And that's something that I think I could do today.
1: Hold on a second. Didn't he have a shot, too, in Canada?
3: Oh, yeah, he didn't want to play in the Canadian Football League, though.
1: Why? Well, because he'd be exposed. He wasn't any good anymore.
3: Right.
1: Again, when he started all the knee stuff, he had already been replaced by Blaine Gabbert.
3: Right.
1: In San Francisco. Oh, my gosh. It's just laughable.
2: It is. He continues this whole deal. He could still play today.
3: I heard some sports commentator saying, well, he's 38, but, you know, a lot of times when we talk about older quarterbacks at 38, the reason that they slow down is because they've taken so many hits. He's been out of the league for 10 years, so his body actually is pretty well preserved. Okay, man, but even 38, good athlete. You know, there's a reason why even marathons, they have, you know, age brackets.
1: Yeah.
3: For competition, because, yeah, you are going to start slowing down at 38.
1: Yeah.
3: Especially compared to these monsters that are getting churned into the NFL right now. Uh-huh. My goodness.
2: Yeah.
1: You know what? I think I'm going to make my story on Cap, too.
2: Oh, okay.
1: I'll hold off for a second. What's your story for what's your story,
2: Cap? Oh, Senator Mitch McConnell voted at the Capitol yesterday for the first time in 3 months after a fall that raised concerns about his health and whether he would return at all. Mitch showed up in a wheelchair, flanked by chief of staff, longtime aide, addressing the press in brief remarks outside the Senate chamber. The Senate officials didn't allow any of it to be videotaped, by the way. I must admit, he said, after 2 years and decades of actually dodging your questions, I wasn't sure how many would be here today, McConnell joked to reporters. His speech wasn't clearly enunciated, and there were times it was very hard to make out. But he gave a big thumbs up and went ahead and voted anyway. Now, my favorite part is the headline, because if you were a 1970s person with music, and Elton John in particular, the headline was, "The Mitch is back." Which, I don't know why it tickled me, but it did.
3: You know, you got like a Senate parliamentarian, you got all these different things. Is there a Senate necromancer to keep these people barely upright, like when they were wheeling in the damn near corpse of Dianne Feinstein a few years ago?
2: The necromancer, man, of the White House.
1: Oh, yeah. Okay.
2: Oh, my gosh. Yeah, well, I mean, this is term limit, man. And we talk about it all the time, and I think it'll be brought up again now with Mitch just barely functioning. But Dianne Feinstein was the same thing, you know.
1: Dude. Maxine Waters is 88.
2: She didn't know what she was voting on.
3: No. They had to explain. You know,
2: I don't think Mitch knew what he was voting on either yesterday. He just voted. He told him what to do, and he did it.
1: Right.
2: He's done after this, what?
3: Yeah.
2: Yeah, he's this is his last time, his last bout with us.
1: Yes,
2: it is. As a member of the Senate, yeah.
1: Okay, I'm looking at the time. I think we got time to do this for my story. You know, Cap, Colin Kaepernick, he was on The View. And with this book, apparently, at the beginning of the book, he talks about how he was tied to a tree as a kid because of racism.
2: Tied to a tree?
1: Yes.
2: Tied to a tree?
1: So what this is, what I'm about to play for you, is the Cartier family, these young black men that have their channel, they're hilarious. And they'll just do reaction videos to whatever. They're reacting to Kaepernick on The View because they're not buying what he's selling at all. And it's very funny to me. So just roll it. But oh, by the way, and I had to send this to Andres. He got it edited. There's a lot of beefs in this.
7: David, but I want to get to the book because you open this book by telling a chilling story about a terrifying moment you faced as a child when kids in your neighborhood chased you, called you racist names, tied you to a tree.
8: This cat, bro. I don't believe it.
7: That's what you decide to start.
9: That's cat.
10: I looked exactly like the kids in the neighborhood.
8: Hey, bro, I don't believe that story. Bro. They chased me and they called me a nigga and they tied me to a tree.
10: I don't believe that. Bro, he's white he can fit in with all the white kids.
1: See, these guys are just goofing on the whole bit. They're not having it. This guy's making this up. Yeah. It's so dang funny.
8: Yeah, he got regular bullied. Maybe that's what happened. I don't know.
11: He tied him to a tree. Because I was walking outside with my afro.
7: Bro. I think that you will be remembered in history as a Muhammad Ali, as a Tommy Smith, as a Don Carlos.
1: That's where one of the guys from the Cartier family takes his headphones off and like runs off set because he can't stand it. Like, you got to be kidding me.
7: I adore you.
8: With his white mama and his white daddy, gonna be Muhammad Ali.
12: No, that's a crazy one.
13: I know this isn't the mixed guy that wants everybody to feel bad that he grew up with two fortunate parents that adopted him. He was able to go play professional football and also had an opportunity to play professional baseball.
1: And then they go on from there. And for time's sake, we don't have time for it. Dude, it was hysterical watching these guys react to how full of crap Colin Kaepernick is.
3: The age of 8 in Turlock, California, people targeted him and tied him to a tree and called him the N-word.
1: Right.
3: Okay. Yeah, that happened.
1: Yeah.
3: Sure. He's just never told that story before until
1: now. Never.
3: Right.
1: Everybody called me, dude. Oh, my gosh. All right. Nimrod's of the News, of course, is coming up in just a few. Adding news update next.

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0: 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Jamie Markley, David Van Camp, Scott Robbins.
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2: Well, Patrick McEnroe is testifying in front of Congress today about the state of college sports, saying, well, look, you know, young American athletes may start questioning the traditional path of college sports because rosters are getting filled up with older, fully developed players from around the world. Some with professional experience.
1: Yes.
0: Yes. Yes.
2: Like, we got to do something about this because if you're 15 or 16 looking at a college career, you might be hosed.
3: Yeah. More on that later. We got to get the Nimrods. It's a crazy world, man.
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7: I love the poorly educated.
3: All right.
0: Nimrods the News. We go to Florida. This is a tail warning against multitasking. This dude's in his truck Sunday morning, attempting to put on deodorant as he's driving.
1: Oh, jeez.
0: He crashed his truck.
2: Oh, yeah.
0: Slammed into a concrete barrier and then came to rest right on top of it.
1: Oh, my.
0: Cited for careless driving. Florida Highway Patrol is also reminding drivers to stay focused behind the wheel because any distraction can cause an accident.
1: Didn't stink, though, did he?
0: You got to wonder, where was he headed? Deodorant is an important thing for some activity. You know, I'm just saying. That's Nimrod's in the News.
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16: The party. I'm Lee Silicera, Fox News. With just 8 weeks until the midterms, President Trump in North Carolina in support of Senate candidate Michael Whatley.
17: He's strong on crime, strong on your economic world. He's fighting all the time. Everything he wants is really common sense and good for you and borders.
16: Whatley is locked in what's expected to be a tight race against former North Carolina Governor Roy Cooper. After the Federal Reserve raised a key rate for the first time in 3 years, the president said,
17: interest rates are artificially high. interest rates in the United States should be 1% or less, because we are the best credit in the world by far with all that money pouring in.
16: The central bank also signaled another rate hike could happen later this year. This coming after the president's choice to lead the Fed, Kevin Warsh, took over. Though the president said earlier today he still had confidence in Warsh. The FBI says it's foiled a Russian intelligence plan to kill a Russian dissident living in the U.S.
6: Court documents say Russia's Federal Security Service, the successor agency to the KGB, has been trying to pay people in the U.S. and some European nations to kill Russian dissidents. The FBI says one of the targets was a Russian living in Washington, D.C. Three Russian intel members are accused of recruiting a man from Brooklyn to spy on and kill the dissident.
16: Fox's Jill Nato. The man was promised between $1,000 and $1,500 to spy and another $40,000 to kill the target, but he refused to commit murder. The three intel members are still at large, along with two more who are believed to have tried to carry out similar plots in Europe. Texas has put to death James Norman, convicted in the 2005 fatal shooting of three people during an attempted robbery at his neighbor's home. 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
14: Tulsa traffic can go from smooth sailing to brake lights faster than you can say Highway 169 at rush hour. That's why you need the voices who know every slowdown, stall, and surprise lane closure.
13: Crash that just happened a moment ago, that northbound direction to 169.
18: 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We're going to want to stay to the left.
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23: 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On the Thursday edition of the KRMG Morning News, it'll be exactly 2 weeks out from the start of the Tulsa State Fair. I'll have another shot for you to win some tickets. And the Tulsa City Council, again, discussing the creation of an Office of Independent Review and Oversight of Public Safety. We'll hear their ideas. 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
3: David was talking about the price of diesel earlier. It's a record. Yeah.
0: Well, it sounds like we got $5,000 coming our way.
1: Yeah, and by the time we get it, you know, we'll be able to buy exactly 1 gallon of gas at this rate. Yeah. Well, Trump was asked about the $5,000 checks, and he sort of suggested it was almost like reparations from the Biden administration.
0: Wow. Okay. Roll it. I haven't heard this.
2: $5,000 is going to happen 100%. And the reason is because our country is taking in trillions and trillions of dollars. And it's going to happen because the people deserve it, because they were treated so badly by the Democrats and by Biden. So remember, they said the Great Big Beautiful Bill, which was basically 17 bills wrapped up into one, will never happen. It happened. They said when I gave the military last year, $1,776, 1776, like a certain date that's quite important. They said that wasn't going to happen. That happened. And what do you think? I think it's going to happen.
0: Well, there you go. You don't like it?
1: No, it's an inflation bomb.
0: Yeah, I'm afraid of that.
1: I mean,
5: plus the fact, you know what's going to happen. Will taxes be withheld? No. So you get your $5,000. Guess who's going to want their cut?
0: Jeez.
5: That's all I can think of come tax time.
0: Because you'll forget. And you'll be like, what? I owe?
5: Yeah.
0: It's from this money given to me by the government?
5: It's going to be one of those things. Yep.
0: Yeah. I mean, I understand why people are like, what are we doing? It's going to add to the inflation and everything else. And then there's that other part of me going, man, this is playing the other guys with their same game they play all the time.
5: Well, it is, yeah.
0: So I hate to be wishy-washy. It's not a great way to be a show co-host.
5: You know, besides
0: I'm like,
5: that,
0: whatever, man.
5: Besides that, though, I think to myself, that $5 trillion would get burned up and wasted anyway. Might as well go in my pocket.
0: See, right, that's right. The thing. I'm like, we're $40 trillion in.
5: Yeah, what's another, you know, $3 trillion or so?
0: And so you what? See, especially, and I've brought this up before, when Doge went in and found where all this money was going, our money?
5: Yeah.
0: Yeah, you can make the argument. Yeah, $5,000. You should be giving us 50, especially depending on
5: exactly.
0: Decade.
5: Yeah,
0: depending on how old you are.
1: I want reparations from those transgender hairdressers in Nepal that were getting money from us.
0: No doubt.
5: Exactly. Might as well, right? Give it to me.
1: That's not actually a hyperbole. That was actually a grant that was given by the U.S. government.
5: Yeah. Cut off a few of these grants. You got it paid for.
0: No kidding. By the way, I know it never happens, but did you see the story out of Germany? The German transgender policewoman being accused of raping a 14-year-old girl in a bathroom?
5: Oh, no.
0: Did you see it? Because it never happens.
5: I know it doesn't.
0: And it's not like any of these people are ever child predators.
1: No, you're more likely to get diddled by an uncle.
0: And I'm not quite sure about those stats, honestly,
1: but that's not what they
0: say.
1: Are we saying per capita? Because there's a lot of uncles out there.
0: Yeah. The accused appeared before the regional court, where prosecutors say that files containing graphic scenes of violence against children as young as 3 were discovered on the former police officer's computer as well.
5: All right. Okay.
0: Yeah.
5: So hideous.
0: Dude. Oh, my gosh. And now the person's complaining because that's a biological dude. Well, they're getting whistled at the jail. And comments being made. Well, hold on. We're just crying, aren't we?
5: Yeah,
0: for you.
5: Yeah.
0: Feeling really bad.
5: Mm-hmm.
0: Yeah. Different people commenting on that on social media. Saying, oh, wait, I thought this never happened.
5: Right.
0: Of course. And you can't call it a mental illness.
1: Oh, no, not at all.
0: Because that's transphobic.
1: In fact, you are obligated to give them high trust jobs in society, like a police officer.
0: Insane. Absolutely insane. Okay, let's go to political news in the United States. Michigan. Abdul El-Sayed.
1: Oh, yeah. Abdul El-Sayed. This is the Islamist candidate. He was facing questions from Fox 2 viewers and, of course, was asked about him campaigning with that radical communist moron, Hassan Piker. Oh. El-Sayed tried to say, well, he makes a lot of great points. I mean, he's more than just hating the Jews and saying America deserved 9/11.
0: Oh, we just need to get to know him better?
1: Right.
0: Okay.
7: Let me just answer your question directly. I will take every statement on its own terms. There are many, many things that he has said that I disagree with, that I have disavowed, whether it was his ridiculous comments about 9/11 or his more recent comments about Jewish Americans. I just think it's important for us to stop playing this game wherein you take a whole individual and pretend like they are the worst thing they've ever said. I remember back in 2020 where we talked about how caustic that cancel culture was. In fact, it was Republicans themselves, the very same people who want to make this race about a streamer in California, who said exactly that. But we have to believe in our democratic process. We have to believe that we can talk about individual things that people have said on their own terms.
3: Dude.
1: I don't even know what that
3: As far
1: means.
3: As I know, that dude stands by that, doesn't he?
1: Yeah, I would love the follow-up. Okay, what's a statement that he's made that you think you agree with and other people will agree with?
3: Right.
1: Name one.
3: That's a great question. See, news needs more people like you, but you can't go because you're part of the show now.
1: Yeah.
5: You're done. You're cooked.
3: You're done with your news career. That was probably the happiest day of your life. At least one of them.
1: You know, I really miss sitting in, you know, four-hour-long city council meetings where they were debating what color city garbage fences should be colored.
3: Oh, gosh.
5: Well, yeah, the one thing awful about it, though, David, you were on our side.
1: Well, I was always on the listening side.
5: Yeah, you're not anymore. You're not. You're,
1: no, I'm not. I'm actively rooting against you.
5: That's right. Yeah. Yes, I know. Yeah.
3: Jake Tapper, talking about award-winning journalists.
1: Oh, gosh.
3: So, I know it really, I probably made too much out of the whole fly fishing thing with Gavin Newsom. It's just, it was laughable.
1: Well, it's ridiculous. Yeah.
3: They look like a couple of dorks. What were they calling it? Brokeback anglers? People on social media?
1: Yes.
3: These guys out there, you know, because they want to get out. He wants to get out. He was explaining what this whole show is about. Because he was on with that Berman, John Berman, yeah. CNN, in the morning, explaining that he thinks Gavin Newsom is authentic, that he really is sorry for the COVID restrictions that was placed on kids, you know, and... then he goes into his show and talks about his fly fishing casting abilities. And here you go.
8: I mean, I think it's used right now very much as a cudgel to attack people. But the truth of the matter is that a lot of people made mistakes during COVID. And you see...
3: Time out. No. David, you're shaking your head vigorously.
1: Well, he was doubling and tripling down on him. So was Jake Tapper. That's the ridiculous part of it. It's like, no. Well, a lot of people made mistakes. That works as long as you're not actively, I don't know, arresting and ticketing pastors for having church services, Gavin.
3: Yeah.
1: Or arresting paddleboarders for being alone in the Pacific Ocean.
3: That's the all-timer.
1: Yeah.
3: Yeah. While you're at the French Laundry.
1: Yes.
3: And Jake is shaming anyone that questions anything about COVID or a vaccine. Anyway, it goes on.
8: Newsom there, I think sincerely, most sincerely with that sigh, thinking about how much he regrets the schools closing and that there wasn't more that was done to reopen them. We see the damage that closing the schools obviously did to kids when it comes to education and learning. One of the reasons that we're trying this experiment with this longer form digital show where we go out to where people want to go. And I want to apologize to all the fishermen out there for my horrendous cast. I'm just very embarrassed by how bad that is. In any case, was to get them out of the studio, away from the talking points, and really try to get a real conversation. So we're going to have another one of these next month.
3: Got it. Because people don't go to their talking points when you have multiple cameras around.
1: Right.
3: And lighting as you're trying to fly fish.
1: It's the desk. The desk is what gets them.
3: Right. But see, we get out. We do it a little bit different.
1: Okay. Gosh.
3: Just a regular guy.
5: Yeah. No, you're not. You can't be a regular guy. You're not a regular. You don't even know any regular guys.
3: Speaking of guys, I'm like, is this really happening? Guys are trimming their eyelashes to look more masculine?
5: What? Eyelashes?
3: Yeah.
1: Oh, because if they've got like the long eyelashes, it looks like you're like Cupid doll or something.
5: More feminine.
3: Yes, yeah.
1: Yeah.
3: Yeah, saying they don't, you know, cut them all the way off. They just carefully trim them.
5: How?
3: To make sure they're far from being long with a cute feminine curl with the eyelashes.
5: Oh, gosh.
1: So it's like a eyelash circumcision?
0: I guess you could call it that.
5: I don't want anything that close to my eyeball.
0: Yeah. So apparently there's videos on social media, guys getting this done at barbershops and salons. That way you can see how it looks before you try it. Experts are saying, wait a second, eyelashes are not purely cosmetic. They serve an important function, protecting your eyes from dirt and debris.
5: Yeah.
0: So, man, oh, man, I can just picture, Scott, you going in someplace. Would you like me to trim up your eyelashes?
5: Yeah, no.
0: What?
5: How about I never come back here again?
1: It's the same thing.
5: Shock.
1: That's why I don't trim my nose hairs. I'm going to braid them someday, you know?
0: Oh, man, you got party favors coming out of there. Every once in a while, a little trimmer. It's not a terrible idea.
5: No, ear hair is bad, too, but you can trim that. I don't have a problem with that one.
0: You don't have a problem with ear hair? Your ear hair is insane.
5: No, I don't have a problem with them trimming it.
0: Oh, got it.
5: Yeah, no, I know I have problems with my ear hair, yeah.
0: Okay. Do they actually trim it when you go in for a haircut?
5: Well, they trim it or braid it. Yeah. What I don't like
0: is... Do they take little clippers and down it by your ear?
5: Yeah. But what I'm afraid of, here's what I'm afraid of. I hate the sound of it.
0: Okay.
5: It sounds like little ropes are being cut in your ear or something. It's weird. I don't like it. But I get it done because my daughter is the one that goes crazy when she sees my ear hair.
0: Yeah.
5: She's like, get the ear hair. It's like, okay.
1: Man, that's a lot of judgment coming from your daughter, man.
5: Dang. I know. Well...
0: If I'm going to be in your presence, I cannot have the ear hair.
5: Yeah, right.
0: Get that trimmed up.
1: Yeah. Give me $10,000.
5: I was going to try to grow long enough to comb over.
0: The five stories we're watching today. News update next.

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0: Jeremy Markley, David Van Camp, Scott Robbins, and now the five stories we're watching today.
1: One, two, three, four, five.
2: All right, Scott, get ready, by the way.
3: Yeah, I'm ready.
2: Waving at the screen for you. Number five. More than 100 House Democrats signed on to a letter that demands House Speaker Mike Johnson cancel the House's upcoming recess and instead keep Congress in session to confront the AI crisis. Feels
0: this
2: like
0: is
2: a
0: coordinated.
2: Hoax. Yes, it's a hoax. Come on. House Republicans, though, have canceled votes for tomorrow and are leaving town until after the midterms.
3: So that is a hoax.
2: What?
3: Mike Johnson. I thought you said it was a hoax. Okay.
2: No, the AI scare.
3: Oh, the AI scare. Okay, yeah. Got it. Okay.
2: Number four, the family of Charlie Kirk has filed a notice of claim against Utah Valley University dealing with a possible wrongful death lawsuit, along with the state of Utah and key individuals involved in campus leadership and security decisions. Number three.
0: The roof, they said they had it covered.
2: Yeah, and they obviously did not.
3: Well, no.
2: Yeah.
3: The guy is there by himself on the roof. Real. Yeah.
2: Number three, a federal judge wants the DOJ to prosecute or at least investigate the Philadelphia district attorney for lying in an effort to let violent convicted criminals out of jail early. The judge says Larry Krasner and an employee also conspired to frame one of the other prosecutors. Number two, the average cost of a gallon of diesel nationwide set a new record at $6.31 a gallon. And number one, Muhammad Sharifullah Kawawa, convicted now in connection with the Abbey Gate bombing during Joe Biden's presidency. He's been sentenced to the maximum 20 years in prison. The attack killed 13 U.S. service members, of course. Those are the top five stories that we are watching today.
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0: Scott Robbins suffering today.
3: Oh, gosh dang.
0: We're all kind of fighting.
3: I opened my mouth and nothing came out.
0: Yeah. No.
3: Okay.
0: Yeah.
3: Very good. All right.
0: You got a snot rag going, too.
3: I do have a snot rag going.
0: Oh, man. So, Kawawa, you said in that last story, David?
3: Yes. I thought about that.
0: What was the first thing you thought of?
3: Joe Biden.
2: Well, yeah, because I wasn't sure if I pronounced his name right, so I just pulled a Biden and just added a Kawawa.
0: Kawawa.
2: Just to be sure.
0: Yes. That reference will go down.
4: Oh. Kawawa.
0: We always have to be careful because we can speak in a different language, the three of us, that you may not be familiar with, and then we have to actually explain what we're saying.
2: The name is actually Shikagawa in that case. But it came into Shangang Kawawa.
0: Yeah.
3: and right at the end of that is when he's given up, too. When he said Kawawa.
0: Yeah.
3: I've been beaten by the words.
0: Well, the beaten by the words is an all-timer. That's a different clip, though.
3: Oh, gosh.
0: That's the old...
4: It holds near and dear to you that you like to be able to... Anyway.
0: Yeah, that's given up. Anyway, forget it.
2: I fought the sentence and the sentence won, you know?
0: Yes.
3: Wow.
0: And new words invented that we just use. Every once in a while, someone will say, not to not.
3: Oh, yeah, not to not.
0: You don't even know what you're talking about.
4: No one not to not.
0: Right.
4: History books will note it.
0: Sure. Whatever. Man, I saw a heartwarming story about an older dude. I don't know if you heard about this 91-year-old guy. He's a widower. Eric Edwards. This was a whole social media post that gained a lot of traction. He's been working at McDonald's for 8 years. Not because he needs to. Not because he needs the money. He just loves it.
3: Well, good.
0: He said his wife passed away like 24 years ago, and he said working helps him stay engaged and enjoy life. Said if it's something you can still do reasonably well, you enjoy it, and it keeps you going, so why stop?
3: Got a reason to get up. Yeah, I agree.
0: Yes.
3: Good.
0: And for him, that's what it is, working at the McDonald's. Good for him.
3: That's awesome.
0: You know, I know other people could say, well, that's the last thing I want to do.
3: Well, that's fine.
0: I understand it.
3: For each his own, man.
2: Not your life.
3: Yeah, dude wants to go work at McDonald's, let him.
0: Yeah.
3: And by the way, I trust him with my order, getting it right before I would some of those other tatted up chain smokers.
2: Hey, you're talking about McDonald's, not Wendy's, okay?
3: Okay. Well,
0: David is going to go after everyone. I feel bad for the person that opened a Wendy's franchise somewhere that has a nice, clean restaurant, serves its customers well, because you make every Wendy's seem like it's the worst.
2: Well, I'm sure there are nice neighborhoods in Port-au-Prince, too.
3: Well, I'm sure there are, too.
2: I'm just saying. Yeah. The vast majority of the city has fallen to a warlord named Barbecue.
3: Mm. Which is number three on the menu.
2: Gosh. Yeah, barbecue. You order barbecue at a Wendy's, they just chop your head off with a machete.
3: Yeah.
2: It's terrible.
0: Oh, gosh. You know what? I've got a Nimrod coming up, but it seems mean.
3: Oh.
0: In a way.
3: Uh-oh.
0: Have you ever heard of someone without a nose?
2: Yeah.
0: How does that happen?
2: Well, I think there are different types of cancer, or then also just like a burn victim.
3: Okay. You'd probably be born.
0: There's just like a hole there.
3: Yeah.
0: It's kind of wild. But this is not a good individual. So choosing my Nimrods for later in the hour, I'm like, okay, I don't want to just be mean. Call it the noseless guy, but that we will get to. And around to what's your story coming right up.

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1: Blasting the decision. I'm Lisa Lacera, Fox News. President Trump not happy with the move by the Federal Reserve to raise interest rates for the first time in 3 years.
2: If we stop trading with every country that we have a deficit with, which is most of them, and which would be very easy to do, would make at least $1.5 trillion a year.
1: The president said rates should be 1% or less, and the president with those comments during a rally tonight for North Carolina Senate candidate Michael Whatley.
2: I wanted to be here for Michael. I felt it, and I'll be back. I'm going to come back. We got to make sure he wins.
1: Whatley is the former Republican National Committee chairman. He faces former Governor Roy Cooper in November in what is expected to be a close race. The House has approved a sweeping package of sanctions targeting Russian officials as lawmakers look to ramp up pressure on Vladimir Putin over the Ukraine war. The package is named after late Senator Lindsey Graham, who worked on it for over a year. The State Department has sanctioned members of the Palestinian Liberation Organization and the Palestinian Authority, again saying they failed to live up to their commitments and is denying them visas to travel to the U.S. There's a report that includes Palestinian Authority President Mahmoud Abbas. A health update from President Trump's chief of staff.
3: White House Chief of Staff Susie Wiles says pathology results came back clear this week after an appointment at the Mayo Clinic. In a social media post, Wiles says she is now cancer-free and thanked President Trump for his unwavering support. Wiles was diagnosed with breast cancer in March. She has stayed on as chief of staff and accompanied the president on recent trips, including to last week's Republican midterm convention in Dallas.
1: Fox's Jared Halpern at the White House. When Wiles announced her cancer diagnosis, President Trump said she had a fantastic medical team and an excellent prognosis. On Wall Street, The stock slid after the Fed decision to hike its key interest rate. The Dow lost 631. 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
5: Hey, it's Skyler Cooper. 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

0: Markley Van Camp and Robin Show. Thank you very much for being here. I'm Jamie Markley, the Gen Xer. The millennial, David Van Camp. The sexy, snotty. Sorry, man.
1: Yeah. Get that no, cold. That's all right, man.
0: The boomer.
1: It is what it is.
0: Scott yeah. Robbins.
1: Yeah.
0: So every day it feels more and more like a coordinated panic with AI.
2: Oh, yeah. It is.
0: From the quote whistleblower that came out last week. Yeah. You're like, yep. Okay, what's the play? Different people were trying to figure it out at the time. And then with all the different Democrats this week talking about something needs to be done.
2: Mm-hmm.
0: It's like, okay, what is really going on here?
1: You're right, though. This thing just came out of left field.
0: Yeah, and at it's first, like,
1: no one's talking about all of a sudden, boom.
0: And with somebody else, you know, at Anthropic, they agree with this guy. And you're like, okay. And we've heard this being warned about for years. I remember Elon Musk, what was that, in 2021 or two, saying, man, we're going to have to start putting some brakes on this because the world has no idea what's coming.
1: Right.
0: And then you hear about AI with weapons, and it can hack anything. You're like, okay, what's going on? Because you're just trying to take the information in and figure out, okay, what's the real play? David Sacks is Trump's AI czar, interviewed by CBS. And he said, first of all, I think the whole scare is a bit much. Okay, do they need to be responsible? Sure. And then the reporter asked him this.
3: These are pretty smart guys mm-hmm. at these companies who know this technology right. saying this stuff, too.
4: Well, to me, that's a little bit of a contradiction when I hear something like that. I mean, you have the leader of a frontier AI lab say that frontier AI is dangerous, so dangerous that it can end humanity. I guess my question when I hear something like that is, why are you doing it?
0: Right.
4: I mean, you're the leader of this company. Why are you acting like this is something that you can't control? If you can't control it, then don't do it, would be my view. Or step aside for people who can. You have a responsibility as a leader of this company to make sure that your products are safe. You have massive product liability.
3: So then by continuing, do you think that these CEOs, including the CEO of Anthropic, are acting irresponsibly?
4: Well, it depends what they do next. I mean, if what they're saying is they're going to prioritize safety of their products, then I think that's a good thing. But I think scaring the public in this way is not good. I think that what a leader should do is say, here's what we're doing and why. And here's how we're going to make our products safe. And this is why you don't have to fear that we're going to do something civilization ending.
0: Yeah. Makes sense.
2: Well, they don't want to do that because they want to be the government approved AI companies to try to ice out any sort of competition.
0: Right.
2: And Democrats love it because they see another censorship tool.
0: Yes. Well, and part of the quote coordinated effort, Megan Basham, who is an independent journalist, she does stuff for Daily Wire and others, right? Respect for her. I saw her post this on X, and it was something shared from Brian Chow. She said, this is really shocking, excellent work. Encourage all my evangelical followers to read this. The Gospel Coalition was paid hundreds of thousands of dollars from an anti-AI NGO, and lo and

0: Behold, after this, the Gospel Coalition issued their anti-AI policy, which she said is fine to have a policy, but it was done with a particular subtext. And one of their best-known personalities issues an over-the-top warning about the dangers of AI and its potential for destroying humanity. She wrote a book called Shepherds for Sale, which I would recommend.
1: Oh.
0: About how different groups will pay different, whether it's leaders, churches, and all of a sudden they start parroting talking points. You're like, okay, where did that come from? Because most people are just like, well, I should trust them.
1: Right.
0: What they say, they know what they're talking about. They don't know that there's money involved with it.
1: Jeez.
0: Yes.
1: How come I never get those phone calls, by the way?
2: Yeah.
0: None of us do. It's not like Scott and I get them all, David.
2: No, we don't get any either.
0: No.
2: I'm open for business, though.
0: But anyway, from that Brian Chow, grant descriptions leave no doubt that Christian NGOs took money to make public AI statements. Like the Greek Orthodox Archdiocese of America, $105,000.
1: Wow.
0: Gospel Coalition, $200,000. World Council of Churches, $100,000. Faith Matters, which is a Mormon NGO, $299,000. It just goes on.
1: Wow.
0: With a report. So yeah, a lot of this, yeah, coordinated. And you're shaking your head, David. It's disappointing,
1: well,
0: isn't it?
1: Well, it is, but it's also obvious that it's coordinated. You know, I didn't know what the guy's angle was last week when we were talking about it. I said, there is an angle. I mean, that's what it sounds like. Like, I don't know if he's wanting to be some sort of safety czar or something like that.
0: Right.
1: Or what? But, you know, then when you start seeing all these Democrats saying, we need to stay in session day and night. As long as it takes to deal with what they described as an AI crisis. What AI crisis? There isn't one.
0: No, not currently.
1: Right.
0: Other than the one they just created.
1: Right, yeah.
0: And people are thinking back to COVID and everything else. Yeah. Like, okay, what's the play? New York Post had the story about the Anthropic CEO handpicking the super woke globalists he thinks will save us from an AI apocalypse. And it goes through all these people, as they're saying, third party to overlook everything. And they're just nuts.
1: Yeah.
0: The people that he would say we could trust, you can't.
1: Well,
0: yeah.
1: Chuck Schumer's daughter just got hired by one of these companies.
0: See? It's so dirty, man. So keeping an eye on that.
1: It's almost disappointing that they're not better at hiding up their, or covering up their conspiracies anymore.
0: Yeah. Well, I mean, we're... We've seen enough now, you kind of know the playbook. Meanwhile, early in the show, we were talking about Colin Kaepernick. He's out doing the big tour because he's got a book out now saying he could still play in the NFL. And then telling this story from the book of, well, how he was tied to a tree as a child.
1: Yes.
0: Because of racism and was called the N-word.
1: Yes, in a small bedroom community outside of San Francisco or the San Francisco Bay Area. Colin Kaepernick, at 8 years old, got called the N-word a bunch of times and was tied to a tree and never told anyone until he was 38 years old. He's been sitting on this secret for three decades, people.
0: So I was playing a clip from the Cartier family, group of young black men. They have a YouTube channel. I think they're hilarious. And I was laughing out loud watching this last night as they're laughing at Kaepernick's story because none of them believe it. And Andres had to really edit it because there's a, you know, a lot of bleak profanity. But I didn't get to play all the clip just for time. But the rest of it, as they're talking about Kaepernick, I thought this was an interesting observation from these guys.
3: And now this guy's trying to sell a book about black people. And it's crazy. He probably never was around black people until he got to the league.
4: Yo.
3: He grew up in Wisconsin.
4: Wisconsin.
3: He's about to explain how
0: he... Yeah, because his step-parents are white.
1: Yeah.
0: Yeah, of course.
3: He's about to explain how he didn't grow up around black people and all this stuff. This is why he thinks like this.
4: He wants acceptance from blackness. I don't feel bad for him.
3: This is what happens to a lot of kids, and I see it. When black parents move out the hood, and then let's say black kids grow up around white people, they start having black guilt, bruh.
4: That's
3: and
4: true.
3: They don't know what goes on in the hood, and that is the... and that is the... That they are where they are because of their actions, Only.
5: That's facts. That's what happened to me.
3: Only. This guy's a complete idiot. Wow.
0: So there you go.
1: Well,
0: so he might be fooling some people, but he's not fooling everybody.
1: But the deal is, you hit it on the head when you said he sat on this story for decades.
0: Yeah.
1: And now all of a sudden, when the book comes out, now we're hearing about the whole tree tying incident.
0: Right. Please. All right, I know we got to move on at that time. We do it a couple of times a day. Go around the table. It may not be the biggest story out there, but it caught your attention. You want to bring it in. David, what's your story here?
1: Well, this is just a crazy story out of Arizona. Now, I happen to live in a neighborhood that does have a homeowners association, and I hate the homeowners association.
0: Like so many people do.
1: I hate them with a passion. Some are good, I'm told. Actually, my first house, that HOA was pretty good. They were chill. They were just like, hey, don't set off fireworks, you know, whatever. Just don't have,
0: why not?
1: Don't have car parts, you know, strewn about your lawn and you're fine.
0: Okay.
1: But these guys, they're like, my current neighborhood, they're like, yeah, we're going to fine you for having grass like over a certain amount of inches. And by the way, we have a pickleball court. But the playground equipment's all busted and the gate almost fell onto my son's head. Anyway, enough about me. I hate HOAs. They're, golly, awful people.
6: But we have a pickleball court.
1: Arizona.
0: You hate pickleball.
1: I hate pickleball because of my HOA, because they're like, yeah, I know that we have street lights out, and I know that the gate's rusted through, and, you know, 90% of the children have tetanus now. But we have a pickleball court that no one uses. Anyway.
0: Is this all because you tried to jump over the net and you tripped and got caught up and fell on your face?
1: No, that actually did that put fuel on the fire for sure.
2: Yeah. Lower the nets, come on.
1: The net's actually broken down now.
6: Really?
1: Because we're committed to having fun at the HOA here. Anyway, Arizona. Guy in Arizona lost the home he bought for nearly $500,000 after falling just $977 behind on homeowners association fees. The property got sold back to the HOA because the HOA in some jurisdictions, they can take your house.
0: Jeez.
1: Selling back to the HOA for a mere $8,000. He bought it for $450,000 in 2022. But all of a sudden, just 2 years later, he lost his job, then got diagnosed with diabetes. So he fell behind on his quarterly HOA assessments, which were around $170, eventually owing $977 in fees and interest. He tried to go talk to the HOA to work out a payment plan. They rejected these offers, and then the association had initiated foreclosure proceedings. And so then this debt balloons. All of a sudden, he owes over $1,000 plus $3,300 in attorney's fees. And then the home was sold at public auction for just $8,000.
0: Man.
1: Well, now lawmakers in Arizona, though, have passed a bill which significantly raised the bar for when an HOA can foreclose over unpaid assessments. So you got to be delinquent for at least a year and a half or owe $10,000 or more before they can try to foreclose on your house. But just a crazy story. But I'm sure the pickleball court was amazing there.
2: Oh, I bet it was. Yeah.
0: Dude, are you telling me there's no net now at the pickleball court at your place?
1: No, the net's there. It's just on the ground, you see. Because the fly-by-night company that this HOA that I pay an arm and a leg for... apparently got somebody's special needs cousin to install the court or something, and it's not cemented properly. The posts aren't. So there's cracks all over the court.
0: Oh, man.
1: And it's like the posts are falling down.
0: It's all downtrodden.
1: Well, yes.
2: They need more money to fix it.
1: Right.
2: HOA bill
1: will be
2: going up.
1: They had a little rock wall, by the way. And just a couple weekends ago, my daughter was climbing up it, and you know what happened? The rock wall fell off.
0: Oh, gosh.
1: Yeah, they're going to get their asses sued by
2: me. Time for new leadership. Yeah, time for new leadership.
1: I'm calling the local news.
2: There you go. They're on your side, David.
0: And that's what's your story for all of us. No, go ahead. Go quick, Scott.
2: Colorado football coach Deion Sanders decided after a win on Saturday during the press conference, he wasn't happy with his team's performance. He started speaking in tongues.
0: I have that clip.
2: Yeah, let's hear it.
0: Well, I don't have it right here.
2: Oh, okay.
0: Going to take just a second.
2: All right.
0: Man.
2: I thought you had that one at the ready. Okay. My mistake.
0: Oh, no, it's here.
2: Okay.
0: Hang on. Roll it.
7: Calm myself down. Let's go.
2: Everybody's like, okay, what was that all about? He was speaking in tongues. He said when he gets mad and upset that he has to pray. And when he starts praying, he starts speaking in tongues.
1: Oh, no. I understood him completely.
2: Did you?
1: Well, he said, I love pickleball.
0: What was the swear words about?
2: I don't know. I didn't catch any of the swear words earlier.
0: I've never heard the swearing with the speaking in tongues.
2: No, speaking tongues. I don't know. That was Andre. Maybe Andres heard something I didn't. I don't know. Possible.
0: Okay. The man without a nose. He's not a nice guy. Nimrod's of the news. Crazy story and a news update next.

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1: Yeah.
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0: News update, David Van Camp.
2: Oh, this is very interesting. Just breaking now, 60 Minutes is going to be airing an interview with Patrick Clancy, the husband of the lady who murdered her three children.
1: Oh, wow.
2: Her ex-husband.
1: Well, that could be interesting.
2: Very interesting. Well, probably because he's tired of all the threats that are coming his way because these crazy people on TikTok are convinced he did it.
1: Yeah, they've decided to make him the guy.
0: Well, just wait for the backlash against Barry Weiss.
2: Right.
0: On that one.
1: Oh, yeah.
0: Because it's coming. All right, we got to get the Nimrods. Here we go.
3: When the going gets tough.
4: Damn it, this is too hard.
3: The dumb get dumber.
5: All right, Dean.
3: It's Nimrods in the News on the Markley, Van Camp, and Robbins show.
4: I love the poorly educated.
0: All right. Nimrods in the News. Man, the headline, man without a nose accused of drug trafficking. And I showed you guys the picture.
1: Mm-hmm.
0: I don't know what that's from, but it's just like a hole.
1: Yeah, where the nose should be.
2: Snorting cocaine too much?
0: I don't
1: possible.
0: Know. Yeah. Charles Wilson Pastore arrested after the white Mercedes he was riding was pulled over by police in Fort Lauderdale. And here's the thing. The driver agreed to let the officer's canine unit search the car. So this dude was busted by a drug-sniffing dog.
1: Oh, so dogs can smell, but he can't.
0: And that's Nimrod's in the News.
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1: In minutes, Oklahoma weather can go from sunshine to where did my patio furniture go? You need a station that's watching it all, from thunderstorms to tornado warnings to that cold front nobody invited. 96.5 KRMG is on it with live radar, experienced meteorologists, including Fox 23 and KRMG chief meteorologist James Adelot and the National Weather Service. 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
2: Wind, hail, and even the threat of a tornado warning.
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1: 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Tulsa's news, weather, and traffic. 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
7: Further punishment for Russia. I'm Lisa Lacera, Fox News. A measure to keep money out of the hands of Russia's Vladimir Putin has passed in the House and is on its way to President Trump for his signature.
8: The Lindsey O. Graham Sanctioning Russia and Iran Act, named in honor of the late senator, aims to sanction Russian officials, banks, and a shadow fleet of tankers that keeps Russian energy moving. It also directs President Trump to impose up to 100% tariffs on the top five importers of Russian oil or natural gas. Supporters say it'll help put an economic stranglehold on Moscow, but critics say they worry President Trump will use it to target allies in the European Union and elsewhere. It had already been approved by the Senate, and now the House has given it a thumbs up by a vote of 262 to 159.
7: Fox's Jill Nato in Washington. President Trump reacting after the Federal Reserve decided to raise a key interest rate for the first time in 3 years.
9: The board is very hostile. They're very political. They're doing the wrong thing. They're a bunch of politicians or people put on by politicians.
7: But the president says he still has confidence in Fed Chair Kevin Warsh. The president made those comments before heading to North Carolina for a rally in support of Senate candidate Michael Whatley.
9: With your vote in this election, we're going to defeat the murderer and criminal protector. He's a murderer protector. The man who made North Carolina the talk of our country. The whole country was talking about it. For its violent crime, the radical left Democrat Roy Cooper on November 3rd. He's terrible.
7: Roy Cooper is the former governor of North Carolina. Fox News power rankings indicate that Senate seat leans Democratic. The president said last week he'll be holding campaign rallies across the country in support of Republican congressional candidates. 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

0: construction season in Tulsa. Orange cones blooming like spring flowers. And somehow, they're always in your lane. Good thing Chase Thompson and John Pilbeck are tracking every detour, delay, and why is this backed up again moment across green country.
1: Do not get on the Will Rogers Turnpike. Use Highway 66.
2: Backing up traffic now, we're talking about almost 5 miles.
0: 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We are 96.5 KRMG, Tulsa's traffic station.
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13: 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Jamie Markley, David Van Camp, Scott Robbins. This guy will never take money from a super PAC. He's taking money from a super PAC.
14: Well, yeah, of course. Well, he's accepting the help of super PAC. So this is James Tallarico, the Democrat running for U.S. Senate out of Texas. He's also out there saying, yeah, this is funded by hardworking Texans. Meanwhile, he goes out to California to have big fundraisers hosted by, like, Shonda Rhimes and whatnot.
13: Right.
14: Okay. Real grassroots guy, James Tallarico, who happens to also, just off the top of his head, be able to name his favorite drag queen of all time.
13: God, that one still blows my mind how quickly he answered that question. Yeah,
14: he just knew. Yeah.
13: And then I saw somebody say, ask him now who his favorite Dallas Cowboy player is.
14: Of all time, yes.
13: Watch him stumble around in the dark on that one, yeah.
14: Best. Well, he's a UT guy, right? So, you know.
13: Okay, let's go that route.
14: Let's say favorite UT coach of all time.
13: All time, yeah. Go ahead, go.
15: Well, he'd be glad to answer that the next time he's at Cracker Barrel having biscuits with the regular folks.
13: Yes.
14: Yeah. Texas Majority PAC is a political organization backing James Tallarico. Town Hall, they've gotten some undercover video of something that the PAC calls a relational organizing program. They've paid $500,000 to do this.
15: Okay.
14: And it's basically paying people to vote for them. This is organizing manager Sky McAdams. Yes, Sky McAdams, explaining what this is to the undercover reporter.
15: Okay.
16: We are paying people $25 to attend a one-hour Zoom class to, like, learn why voting is important and why the Republicans are causing all these bad things.
15: Yeah, yeah.
16: So it's like a roundabout way of paying people for their votes, essentially.
15: By the way, right, side note. Have you noticed social media and Google now?
7: Are you registered to vote?
15: Yeah. Registered how? Oh, okay.
9: Which is interesting.
10: What's this called?
9: It's called the Paid Relational Program. I think Rally Texas is the official name. You can't pay someone to vote for someone. You can't be like, here's $25, go vote for me. You can say, attend a one-hour class and you can receive $25, and the class just talks about like the importance of it.
15: Yeah.
9: It's a little gray.
10: It's a creative way to. Yeah. It's a creative way to kind of.
9: Yeah.
10: But right now we could use all the help we can get.
9: Yeah, you know, like if I was a Republican, I would be pissed. I would be like, that's shadiest.
15: Well, yeah.
7: Well, it is.
14: Remember they were going after Elon Musk, a private citizen, for having his raffle. If you register to vote, you're entered to win $1 million or
7: whatever. Yeah, oh, they lost their minds, yeah.
14: Yeah, these guys are just paying people 25 bucks. You're lowballing people, man.
15: You know, like, what, a 10-minute Zoom call, maybe. Not an hour?
14: Right.
7: An hour.
15: Oh, gosh.
7: $26 an hour.
15: No. I don't know.
7: I'm the film strip guy. It's important to vote. Here's why.
14: Republicans, big fat
7: meanies. They're horrible people. You don't want to vote for them. X across the screen.
15: What was the dude in Nebraska, Dan Osborne?
14: Yeah.
15: He was talking about Trump voters?
14: Who was also, by the way, linked to the geniuses behind Graham Platner, if you remember, and Zoran Mondani.
15: Yes,
14: including
15: that's
14: Mr.
15: right.
14: Uptalk guy.
15: Yeah. What was his name?
14: I don't remember his name.
15: Okay.
14: He's just up top guy. Dan Osborne, though, Nebraska Senate candidate, who is running as an independent because he knows that people will not vote for, at least in large enough numbers in Nebraska, for somebody with a D after their name. So he's just lying to people. It's all deception with the left, obviously. Well, he was caught going off on Trump voters that he's trying to sway. And this actually came up during an interview on CNN with Dana Bash.
15: Okay.
11: Omaha World Herald reported on a leaked recording from a private event where you reportedly said this about some of President Trump's voters in Nebraska. Let's listen.
12: Billy Bob in Red Cloud, Nebraska, who lives next door to the Trump store as you pull into town, is waving the Trump flag. He's just all he knows is he's like on the winning team. It's really that simple. It is, and Trump, and that is why he's been so effective. He's been so effective at taking Billy Bob and his wife Mary Jane or Mary Jo, at telling them, look, we're winning. You're on the winning team. And that's all they care about because their lives probably suck so far.
15: Yeah. Wow.
11: First of all, just to confirm, is that you saying that?
17: It sure sounds like me.
11: You use names like Billy Bob and Mary Jane or Mary Jo. You say that they just really want to be on a winning team because their lives suck so much. But the way that you talk here doesn't sound like you... doesn't sound very respectful. Let's just put it that way.
7: Well, yeah.
11: Would you agree with that?
17: Yeah, I think, ultimately, again, going back to the amount of people I talk to, and when I say their lives suck, I'm talking about the fact that bankruptcies are up 46% for single-family ranches and farms across Nebraska.
14: I'm just talking about the farmers, man.
15: Come on, dude. You got to be able to lie and BS better than that if you're going to be a politician. It sure sounds like me. Yeah, it was unfortunate. I was frustrated in the moment. There's a million ways you could handle that.
7: Honestly, thought he was going to go down the AI route there for a while. Yeah, but it could be AI, you know. I mean, sounds like me, but I don't know.
15: Oh, come on. You can't do that.
7: I don't recall saying it.
15: Oh, gosh. Okay. So that's Osborne. And then you have Mara Healey.
14: Yeah. This is the governor of Massachusetts.
15: Yeah.
14: You know, she didn't really say much about the Lindsey Clancy trial, even though it was going on in her state. But I can respect that because she wanted to respect the process of, you don't want to weigh in on ongoing murder trials. Yeah. However, now that at least the first trial ended in a mistrial, well, she's trying to hop on that bandwagon and say, you know what? We are going to prioritize women's mental health.
15: What?
14: Yeah.
15: The pandering, these people.
18: I've been very moved in recent weeks, and Joanna and I talk about it at home, by everyone who's come forward to share their story. And postpartum depression and challenges is nothing new. This is as old as time. But yeah. There's been a renewed discussion and focus on that. And I'm grateful to the families, the parents, the mothers who've been willing to come forward and share their experiences so that people know, people who are going through this now know that they're not alone. To every mom who has struggled with her mental health before, during, or after pregnancy, I want you to know we see you. I see you.
15: Oh, the Democratic line. We see you. What are we talking about?
7: I'm so sick of that.
15: Who was stifling people with postpartum depression?
14: That's the thing. And you want to talk about all of that. That's great. Yeah, let's try to help new moms. I'm all about that. But
15: sure.
14: She also just signed a bill that allows abortion up until birth.
15: Of course. They're a death cult.
7: Well, they are a death cult. There's no question about that.
14: It's like using the Lindsey Clancy thing to me, again, I just think for a lot of people, it seems to me like using Lindsey Clancy, who murdered her three children, as this sort of poster child for mental health and how, people deserve our sympathy, actually stigmatizes things like postpartum depression a lot more than it actually helps.
15: I totally track with that. You're afraid to say it now because people will think, well, she's about to kill her kids.
14: Right. Yes.
7: Or if you do say it, you won't be able to see your kids.
15: Yeah, like people are like, oh, you can't leave her alone with your kids.
7: We can't do that.
15: I don't understand the narrative, like that it's been suppressed somehow.
14: I don't know.
15: From who?
7: Yeah, okay.
15: What is it, MAGA saying, oh, postpartum, never speak of it. Deal with it.
14: I don't need to hear about your lady parts.
15: No, it's crazy. Dude, I forget this dude's name, comedian. You see this clip where he's talking to different people. It's like a routine. And then he becomes aware that he's got a Lindsey Clancy supporter in front of him.
14: I saw this clip a couple days ago. I don't remember the guy's name.
15: I don't either. It's hilarious, though, because then he's got a question. And it's great.
19: A legit question for you, because you were very vocal. Would you still support her if they found out in court that she was shouting the N-word the entire time? Would you still support her?
20: Probably not.
19: Yeah, because killing kids is one thing, but that word is like a big deal, right? You know?
15: How insane is that?
14: Yeah.
15: Well, yeah, then I wouldn't support her, because she'd be racist.
14: Right.
7: Problematic.
15: That's hilarious that woman would actually say, yeah, probably not.
7: The whole thing is crazy because it's forgiving you for killing your kids.
15: Yeah, and saying,
7: we just don't understand.
15: We see you, we understand.
7: We're going to help you. And,
15: and again, have you talked to a woman yet that you know, say in your circle, that identifies with those women? I have not. It's a real thing, but my gosh, she killed her kids.
14: I did talk to one who wasn't really aware of a lot of the details of the case.
7: Right.
14: Mm-hmm. Who was saying, well, you really don't understand the postpartum stuff. And I'm like, I'm conceding that. But here's also what happened. One, she worked at one of the best hospitals in the country and also had gone around doctor shopping. The husband was working from home most days to help out with the kids. They had a nanny to help out with the youngest. The older ones were in full-time daycare. Like, she got help.
15: Yes.
14: She wasn't, just crying out for help and no one was listening. People were trying to help her.
15: Yes.
21: No, that's... The whole thing is still baffling to a whole lot of people.
7: It is. I the only thing I had was... Even reasonable doubt? You don't have reasonable doubt? You don't think these people had reasonable doubt? At that, again, pointing fingers at the husband.
14: Yeah.
7: But what are you going to tell me?
15: Yeah.
7: I can't have a conversation there.
15: Yeah.
7: Can't.
15: Man, did you hear any of the news or see the story about the Longhorn Steakhouse, the one in suburban Atlanta, where an employee took video?
7: Oh, yeah.
15: You did see this?
7: Yeah.
21: he had raised some safety concerns with the bosses because there's roaches crawling all over the floor.
7: Yeah.
21: This is Sean Healy. Said, man, this is unsafe. These are the work environment or the work environment and the conditions we're working in. There were a lot of inhumane conditions. Oh my goodness, dude, it's part of what he said.
1: There's no way I should work under these conditions, bro. I thought I was lying. Look what I'm doing. Look what I almost switched up.
2: Really, the work environment, there was a lot of inhumane conditions. There was a lot of ways we couldn't work. There's a lot of roaches in there. Let's get these ACs fixed. When I spoke up to the manager, just like, hey, is it possible for us to get the tools to succeed? It's more like, this guy, is he a goody two shoes? I would like more health inspector visitations, not just for Longhorn, but all dark. In restaurants.
7: We want you to know, roaches, we see you. You're right there.
21: There you go.
7: Gee whiz.
21: Can you help get us the tools to win like an exterminator?
7: Yeah.
21: It's a restaurant, man. Jeez. All right, news update. And the five stories we're watching today coming right up.

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10: 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Now it's your turn.

0: Robbins Show. Jamie Markley, David Van Camp, Scott Robbins, and now the five stories we're watching today.
1: One, two, three, four, five.
2: Number five, you know, the flock cameras have been a big deal. All over the place, especially because there are a lot of police officers and police department employees getting caught stalking people, like girlfriends, ex-girlfriends, people that they saw that they thought were pretty. Not good. Savannah, Georgia, two officers and one station employee are appealing their firings over flock misuse. They admit to stalking people, but argue they weren't explicitly instructed not to do that. There was no flock policy.
3: Yeah.
0: Where's that in the manual? Then no one told me. I thought it was cool.
2: Okay, number four, Massachusetts Governor Maura Healey proposes better postpartum health care after Lindsey Clancy trial, telling women, I see you. I see you, yes.
3: Yeah.
2: Number three, the family of Charlie Kirk has filed a notice of claim against Utah Valley University, the state of Utah, and other individuals involved in campus leadership and security decisions. Number two, Muhammad Sharifullah, bless you. Convicted in connection with the Abbeygate bombing during Joe Biden's presidency, has been sentenced to the maximum 20 years in prison. He was part of this bombing that killed 13 U.S. service members. And then number one, the Federal Reserve raised its benchmark interest rate for the first time since 2023, trying to stop inflation. The quarter point increase lifts the Fed's key rate to about 3.9%, and over time could result in higher borrowing costs for mortgages, auto loans, and credit cards. In a set of quarterly projections, the Fed also signaled that its rate-setting committee expects to hike rates a second time later this year to 4.1%. Yeah.
3: Not good news.
2: Well, not surprising, though.
3: It's not surprising.
2: I mean, when you have, I mean, the cost of diesel, and that's only going to, well, literally pour fuel on the fire of inflation.
3: Yep.
2: It's rough. 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
3: Adam Schiff posts on X. 1,000-year-old glaciers are melting away in the Himalayas. 100-year storms are becoming routine. The realities of climate change are undeniable.
4: There we go.
3: When will Congress finally acknowledge the devastation and do something about it? Chris Martz, meteorologist, who's very vocal, says, hi, Senator, you have absolutely no clue what you're talking about. A 100-year-old storm, sometimes referred to as a 1 in 100 year, means that an extreme weather event, let's say a flash flood of certain magnitude, has a 1% chance of occurring at one specific location in any given calendar year. And then he goes on to explain, if you have, say, 10,000 towns, it could be expected that 100 of them will experience a 100-year flood every single year. By definition, 100-year storms are the norm and always have been. This guy always brings his receipts to any of the climate change stuff, which is just a whole lot of fun. Glaciers, ice sheets are also not a permanent fixture of our environment. At one point, present-day New York City and Chicago were buried beneath a mile-thick ice sheet. Would that be preferable?
2: Well, no, that was actually due to Chevron back then.
3: Got it.
4: Yeah. Oh, sure. I got it. Yeah. I see you.
3: And then there was something else, someone talking about burning fossil fuels, and he replied, no serious scientific theory ever held that oil is, quote, dinosaur juice. Oil comes from the remains of microorganisms like algae and plankton. Popular association with dinosaurs comes from marketably. Notably, Sinclair's oil dinosaur mascot.
4: Yeah, right.
3: Just part of it. That's just a fun follow with that guy. He's always obliterating the narratives. The Robbins Trifecta News Update coming right up.

0: 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Tulsa's KRMG News starts now.
1: The party. I'm Lee Silicera, Fox News. With just 8 weeks until the midterms, President Trump in North Carolina in support of Senate candidate Michael Whatley.
2: He's strong on crime, strong on your economic world. He's fighting all the time. Everything he wants is really common sense and good for you and borders.
1: Whatley is locked in what's expected to be a tight race against former North Carolina Governor Roy Cooper. After the Federal Reserve raised a key rate for the first time in 3 years, the president said,
2: interest rates are artificially high. Interest rates in the United States should be 1% or less because we are the best credit in the world by far with all that money pouring in.
1: The central bank also signaled another rate hike could happen later this year. This coming after the president's choice to lead the Fed, Kevin Warsh, took over, though the president said earlier today he still had confidence in Warsh. The FBI says it's foiled a Russian intelligence plan to kill a Russian dissident living in the U.S.
3: Court documents say Russia's Federal Security Service, the successor agency to the KGB, has been trying to pay people in the U.S. and some European nations to kill Russian dissidents. The FBI says one of the targets was a Russian living in Washington, D.C. Three Russian intel members are accused of recruiting a man from Brooklyn to spy on and kill the dissident.
1: Fox's Jill Nato. The man was promised between $1,000 and $1,500 to spy and another $40,000 to kill the target, but he refused to commit murder. The three intel members are still at large, along with two more who are believed to have tried to carry out similar plots in Europe. Texas has put to death James Norman, convicted in the 2005 fatal shooting of three people during an attempted robbery at his neighbor's home. 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
0: If your commute includes more stopping than going, we've got you covered.
4: 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I do see taillights occasionally, one or two getting around this.
0: The very latest on crashes, backups, and alternate routes. All heard right here on 96.5 KRMG, Tulsa's traffic station.
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0: Markley, Van Camp, and Robbins Show. Jamie Markley, David Van Camp, Scott Robbins. Got the Robbins Trifecta coming up in just a few. News update, David Van Camp.
1: Oh, apparently, big news out of Tinseltown. Paramount is going to be leaving California.
0: Whoa.
1: Yeah, that's according to TMZ. Because there's been this back and forth over this big merger that's going on, this antitrust lawsuit against Paramount as they're trying to block the Warner Brothers merger. And the word is that they thought the announcement would be yesterday. People in the mayor's office and the attorney general's office thought that there'd be an announcement yesterday, but they don't know if there's been a change of heart or if they're leaving. But it does sound like Paramount saying, you know what, you're not backing off the lawsuit. Fine, we'll see you in court, and we're going to Texas or Tennessee.
0: Well, been a long line of those.
2: Yeah, well, there has been.
0: But when it's Paramount.
2: In the movies, yeah.
0: That's
2: a big deal.
0: Tells you something.
2: That's a big deal.
1: Well, it's between that, and I think, you know, when I look at the potential merger for this, yeah, it makes me nervous, man. I mean, there's already so few players in the game.
0: Mm-hmm.
1: When it comes to whether you're talking broadcast news especially or then just movie production and all that, it's all like three companies now.
0: Yeah.
1: And yeah, I don't disagree with the idea of trying to say, hey, we're going to break them up. That being said, it's also become this nightmare scenario in California for studios to try to produce anything because the taxes are too high. You know, COVID was a big breaking point, too, because they were allowed later to produce in Georgia, but they couldn't do really anything in California.
2: Right.
1: For a while. I mean, they got back to work before the schools got back to before the kids got back to school, of course. But, yeah. So, man, this is a wild turn of events here.
0: Well, in California, you know, and it's not L.A., it's up in San Francisco. Did you see where you had over 100 people gathered together to scream at the ocean? Look at Robin's.
2: Yes.
0: Jeez.
1: There's a
0: look
1: club
0: on your face.
2: There's a screaming at the ocean.
0: Yeah, it's called the guttural scream at the sea.
2: Okay.
1: That's an unreleased Rush track, isn't it?
2: Yeah, no kidding.
0: Organized by local resident Danielle Egan. Featured more than 100 people shouting into the Pacific Ocean. Just what? Frustrated with life, really. But they said there's a lot of good reasons to scream. Mm-hmm. So there was frustrations with AI, unspecified anger. And the fact that it feels good, they say. The person that won the contest, that would be Olivia Guglielmato, let out a scream measured at 121.9 decibels.
1: Dang.
0: Wow.
1: That's enough to cause hearing loss.
0: Go ahead. Shy of the world record, though, which is 129. There is audio of the event. I don't know if you want it or not.
2: Well, I do.
0: You just love the torture?
2: Oh, I know. I just like the
3: moment that we've all been training for and that you guys all came up here
2: training for.
3: Really think about all the horrible things, every horrible thing that's ever happened to you since you were born into this cruel, cruel world.

0: You know, man, somewhere a crackhead just had a heart attack because yeah. That was pretty cruel.
1: Yeah.
2: You imagine that sane person in San Francisco where you just been teetering for years, man, this is the year I might just have to move.
1: Yeah.
2: And then you overheard the event.
3: 2, 1
2: Okay, this is it. I got to leave. I have to go. I can't take it anymore.
1: Golly.
2: Since they've been born into this cruel, cruel world. Okay.
1: Yes.
2: What?
1: They're out there walking around you right now. They're in the store next to you. They all have to wear like little hats with like red lights on top of them to let you know who they are. So you could just
2: you're
1: avoid
2: one
1: them.
2: Of the, one of the insane ones?
1: Yeah.
2: You okay?
1: Just let us all know who you are ahead of time.
2: You ready for your big three?
1: Yes.
2: Okay, let's do it.
4: Are you ready?
5: One, two, three.
4: It's the three most important news stories of the day.
6: I hit the trifecta.
4: Well, at least according to Scott Robbins. It's the trifecta on the Markley, Van Camp, and Robbins Show.
2: Every day about this time, Scott Robbins' top three stories with his hero.
7: I'm Casey.
1: Casey, ever let out a bellow like that near the ocean, huh?
7: Nope.
1: I didn't think so. Man.
7: I'm ready.
1: You're not insane anyway. Okay, good.
7: Three.
0: All right. Number three, the number of single young men is incredible. Well, probably not incredible. All that incredible after this last, after that previous story.
1: Well, that is true, David. Man, number of single young men in America has soared nearly 50% since 2000.
2: Whoa.
1: And despite what the ladies may be thinking right now, that's not a good thing. There were 30.4 million bachelors ages 20 to 39 in this country in 2025, while about 15.4 million were married. In 2000, by comparison, there were 20.7 million bachelors and 18.1 million husbands in the U.S., showing the gap between married and unmarried men. Now it's almost six times greater than that. Some men are more likely just to be lonely. Just had it, man. Because of stuff like that. She wants to go out and scream at the ocean this weekend. No, I'm not doing it.
0: It's like, ladies, we could deal with the apple picking thing. We didn't like it, but we could deal with it.
1: Right. But we're not dealing with that nonsense. They studied the marriage rate has dropped fastest among working class men. And as child rearing and pointed to a growing share of young men who want to just sit back and play video games. They're addicted to social media. They don't even want to date. The digital revolution has extracted a major toll on their social skills and their opportunities to mix and mingle and their educational attainment. Our schools also do them a disservice as they tend to crater to the interests and educational orientation of boys, or they don't tend to.
0: No, they don't.
1: About 25% of the 40-year-olds of both genders also reported that they were never married. That's up from 6% in 1980. Wow. Broken down by gender, that represented 28% of men. That's a lot, man. Never been married. Never.
2: Well, we talked about it before. Trying to find a sane female for a younger man is not as easy as it used to be.
1: No, it's not.
2: Just meaning, as far as saying, like, all the woke ideology and almost, like, years of being taught to hate guys. The odd thing is, I don't have numbers to back this up, but just off the top of my head, thinking about different people.
1: Right.
2: Like, if you were to put guys into three tiers, all right, and you got guys that have a lot to offer, they're smart, they're decent looking, they got a good future ahead of them, they can have conversation, you got all those things sort of going for you. You've got no problem. Like, as far as dating.
1: Right.
2: And then you just have, like anything else, like a mid-level. And then the lower level.
1: Right.
2: That would struggle. Right?
1: I can understand that, yes.
2: So, if you were in the middle or lower level, trying to find somebody is incredibly difficult. And if you look at the different stats over time as far as women and their belief system, it's remarkable what's happened over the last 25 years. The negativity and the, you know, being brainwashed about the patriarchy and blah, blah, blah, blah, blah. And how you're going to find fulfillment in life. I mean, yeah, it's a terrible situation.
1: Well, look at the Yas Kings, Yas Queens, Snow Kings marches.
2: Oh, yeah.
1: I mean, take a look at that.
2: Yeah.
1: It's 90% women.
2: Yes. And they're raising girls.
1: Yes.
2: Oh, my gosh.
1: So, there you go.
2: It's sad, dude.
3: Now, on with the countdown.
2: Scott Robbins trifecta, top three of the day, up to number
3: two.
0: Number two, AOC has the Rona.
1: She's got COVID. She's announced to other people in her circle that she has COVID. And I don't know if she got it from the Eskimo kisses with Mom Donnie or not, but apparently she has it. But she was out there talking without a mask on.
2: What? No mask? Did she have COVID?
1: I know, right? Spreading it around. Does anybody test for this anymore either, by the way? Apparently she did and has it. But she went to work anyway. By the way, she claims that some people are saying, why isn't she around Trump now? She should be around Trump now. Now that she's got it, she should cough on him.
2: Oh, gosh.
1: Okay. Right. I haven't talked about anybody having COVID for I don't know how long.
2: Well, what's weird is you still will see people with masks.
1: Yes.
2: But I guess if you have COVID now, the mask is, they don't even care.
1: I don't know.
2: Those people.
1: No, they don't.
2: Then don't call her out on it.
3: And the countdown continues.
2: Scott Robbins, trifecta, the top three of the day.
3: And finally, one.
0: Well, a Florida guy picks up a gal for a night on the town, and, well, it didn't go the way he wanted, apparently.
1: These idiots. Every time I read one of these stories, Florida woman allegedly seduced and drugged an older man she met at a casino in a ruse to steal his $100,000 Rolex watch he was flashing.
2: Whoa.
1: Linda May Krause, 32, accused of preying on a deep-pocketed older bachelor that she met out gambling, flirtatiously convincing him to take her home or to a hotel, and then suggested they go to his place. Once there, she drugged him.
2: Hmm.
1: And as soon as he was conked out, she took his Rolex and took off. His $100,000 Rolex is gone. Apparently,
2: $100,000.
1: $100,000 watch. I can't even imagine. I can't wrap my head around that one. But these guys, look, man, she's 32 years old. You're like 65, all right? She's not interested in you.
2: I don't know, dude. If he's got a $100,000 Rolex, she might be.
1: Well, she took off. She didn't hang around
2: and
1: find out what else was on board. Not at all. She left, and apparently this is not the first time they've said she is responsible for many watch thefts. So apparently she watches these guys playing cards or gambling or doing whatever. And she looks at their watches.
2: That's the game.
1: And has an idea of how much they're worth, and they're easy to sell.
2: Yeah.
1: I mean, once you get them and you can take them somewhere, you know some people are going to buy them up, and that's what she does.
2: Yeah.
1: Hasn't been caught yet.
3: That's not as tricky as it sounds.
1: No. Well, look, Casey, if you're gambling this weekend, and she's hot, and she's up, talks to you, do not take her back to your place, okay?
3: No way.
1: Okay, very good.
3: And there you have it.
1: He's learning. I know he's got some Rolexes.
0: Oh, yeah, but he's not flashy about it when he's out in public.
1: Yeah.
2: Scott Robbins, drive
1: careful. All right.
2: Top three. Well done.
1: Gosh dang. All right.
2: Sad state of affairs for the dudes out there.
1: I know, isn't it? Yeah, I felt that way today, yeah.
2: Oh, my goodness. Oh, man, the story we were going to get to yesterday, this neighbor from hell in a duplex. For Nimrods of the News, yeah, you want to hear this one. And a news update next.
3: Goodbye.

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0: News update, David Van Camp.
1: Well, the Fed, for the first time since 2023, has raised interest rates. And it's interesting to hear this because we are in such a weird economic situation where, I mean, the Atlanta Fed, by the way, is predicting quarterly growth to hit 5.1%.
2: Wow.
1: Which is great. The problem is gas prices and energy prices, and that translates into increasing food costs, things like that. We all know this, right?
2: Mm-hmm.
1: And so, again, you know, where the Trump administration, I think, is going to have trouble sort of sealing the deal ahead of the midterms is, okay, you got at the macro level, at the higher level, hey, there are a lot of really good things happening. You got a lot of investments coming into the United States of America, all of that. But the problem is, if somebody's paying $7 a pound for ground beef, they really don't care what the quarterly growth is. That's unfortunate. But, yeah, that's I've said it before. Say it again. Walmart shopper is undefeated every time when it comes to judging consumer sentiment.
0: Yeah. Speaking of money, looks like Travis Kelce lost some money in a Ponzi scheme.
2: Yeah, how do you get involved in this?
1: Well, he married
3: According to TMZ, Kelce was named as several people scammed by Jawahar. 38-year-old Jawahar is an immigrant in the country illegally and was recently sentenced to 11 years in prison after pleading guilty to 3 counts of wire fraud. Prosecutors say he swindled his victims out of more than $35 million running a Texas-based investment company called SwiftArk Capital LLC. In 2015, he began investing client funds in a single investment, Philip Morris Pakistan, and eventually 99% of all client funds were consolidated into it. When the value of the investment dropped, Jawahar didn't tell his clients and falsely told investors that they were actually making profits. Jawahar also only invested a fraction of the money he was given, using new money from investors to repay older investors and to fund an extravagant life of private jets, luxury hotels, and lavish spending sprees. After Jawahar was indicted, prosecutors say he then tried to obstruct justice by trying to coach a victim into giving a favorable statement to the FBI. He also lied about his immigration status, his finances, and tried to get his sister to wipe his iPhone to hide evidence.
0: Yes. Siddharth Jawahar. He's 38.
2: What was the name of that company? Swift something? Swiftheart? Was that it? I think it was.
0: Yeah. A lot of Swift going on there.
2: He didn't know what was happening.
0: Yeah, there'd be more on that. For sure. We got to get the Nimrod. There we go.
4: When the going gets tough.
5: Damn it, this is too hard.
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5: I love the poorly educated.
0: All right. Nimrods in the News. We go to Palm Coast, Florida. That is where this 58-year-old dude facing burglary and assault and battery charges because he used power tools to break through a shared wall into his duplex neighbor's home.
2: Oh, gosh.
0: They have been going back and forth. He puts a hole in this thing, sticks his head through, and says, I'm going to make your life hell.
2: Oh, boy.
0: So they called the cops. Cops get there. Yeah, there was a big hole in the wall. And this dude refused to come outside. Then he throws a bag from an upstairs window at the cops. He's been arrested. What a nightmare scenario for the neighbors.
2: How about it?
0: And that's Nimrods in the News.

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14: Blasting the decision. I'm Lisa Lacera, Fox News. President Trump not happy with the move by the Federal Reserve to raise interest rates for the first time in 3 years.
15: If we stop trading with every country that we have a deficit with, which is most of them, and which would be very easy to do, would make at least $1.5 trillion a year.
14: The president said rates should be 1% or less. And the president, with those comments during a rally tonight for North Carolina Senate candidate Michael Whatley.
15: I wanted to be here for Michael. I felt it. And I'll be back. I'm going to come back. We got to make sure he wins.
14: Whatley is the former Republican National Committee chairman. He faces former Governor Roy Cooper in November in what is expected to be a close race. The House has approved a sweeping package of sanctions targeting Russian officials as lawmakers look to ramp up pressure on Vladimir Putin on over the Ukraine war. The package is named after late Senator Lindsey Graham, who worked on it for over a year. The State Department has sanctioned members of the Palestinian Liberation Organization and the Palestinian Authority, again saying they failed to live up to their commitments and is denying them visas to travel to the U.S. There's a report that includes Palestinian Authority President Mahmoud Abbas. A health update from President Trump's chief of staff.
7: White House Chief of Staff Susie Weil says pathology results came back clear this week after an appointment at the Mayo Clinic. In a social media post, Weil says she is now cancer-free and thanked President Trump for his unwavering support. Weil was diagnosed with breast cancer in March. She has stayed on as chief of staff and accompanied the president on recent trips, including to last week's Republican midterm convention in Dallas.
14: Fox's Jared Halpern at the White House. When Weil announced her cancer diagnosis, President Trump said she had a fantastic medical team and an excellent prognosis. On Wall Street, the stock slid after the Fed decision to hike its key interest rate. The Dow lost 631. 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
13: Hey, it's Skyler Cooper. On the Thursday edition of the KRMG Morning News, it'll be exactly 2 weeks out from the start of the Tulsa State Fair. I'll have another shot for you to win some tickets. And the Tulsa City Council, again, discussing the creation of an Office of Independent Review and Oversight of Public Safety. We'll hear their ideas. On the KRMG Morning News with Skyler Cooper, Thursday, 5 to 9 a.m., 96.5 KRMG, Tulsa's news, weather, and traffic.
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0: Turns out, ladies and gentlemen, I have fans, and they love me.
1: Morning, Tony. Hey, you know, I listened to your show for a long time, but I started to really wonder what you're really thinking, because obviously you have no touch with reality either. Bernie Sanders is a complete idiot. But at the same time, if you don't think this AI situation is, we'll just say, dire, then I think you're the one that's the real idiot. Anything that we've ever done has been regulated in this country. It takes 10 years to take a drug from the time that it's discovered to the time that it's put into the population. But for somehow, when it comes to AI, we can just let these companies just do whatever the hell they want to do and just trust them. Yeah, because they are such just great people. You know, Sam Altman is a guy that I would tell you what, I would just go to war with him, and I know he's had my back the whole damn time. Now, if you believe that, you're probably not one of the smartest people in the world either, Tony. So I think that you might want to lay off the AI stuff. And, you know, I also have to think of is...
0: Well, we got to take a break real quick. I know you have much more to say to me, but we are not going to lay off the AI stuff. Let's break down your arguments one at a time and see where we agree and see where we disagree. Because I never once said you couldn't have conversations about how do we ensure safety and security. What I said was you can't stop the train. You can't live in this anti-data center mob mentality. It's a ridiculous, nonsensical argument put forth by ridiculous, nonsensical people. And I've seen this game played before. This is Dario Amodei and this is Sam Altman who want government to protect their fiefdoms. I've been clear. I don't know if you've been listening, my friend, but I don't ever shy away from the argument or the discussion or the debate. That's what we do here. If you want people who shy away from things, MS Now is down the road. Tony Katz, that's my name. The show is Tony Katz Today. Good to be with you. Find everything I do at TonyKatz.com. Let's continue with this voicemail I got. That I'm the one who needs to lay off AI. I'm the one who doesn't understand. Look at all the regulation we give to all these other things. Somehow I think AI should be totally left alone.
1: Sat in front of me and said there's a 10% chance that something that they are inventing could wipe out humanity. I would have thought that most of the people in Congress would have told them, you know what, let's just go ahead and pump the brakes right now and just see what the hell we're doing with. But for some reason, that doesn't seem to catch people's minds. If there was a 10% chance that there was a drug that Lilly made that somehow when people would take it, they would turn into a zombie and they would eat each other's brains out, but yet it would cure a lot of people and it might be have a utopia for a little while, do you think that would be great?
0: No, I do not think it would be great if people turned into zombies. But you bring up an interesting argument. What is the percentage of people we could accept some kind of issue with and still do something for the greater good? So let's get into that. Now, producer Landon, finger on the dump button. I edited it here, but it got spicy.
1: So I really just don't understand your whole situation when it comes to AI. I feel like that you are the one who is the idiot, and the rest of us who have a brain in our head can sit there and say, morning, Tony.
0: Okay, I think we've heard him already. He's not repeating himself. Okay.
1: I started to really wonder.
0: Nope. Thank you. Yeah. Yeah, got a little angry with me. He did. My position is that we're getting played. My position has never been that we can't be the people who decide how we grow. Bernie Sanders is not on the side of growth and is not on the side of the future. He's on the side of regression. There has never been a moment that Bernie Sanders in his entire career hasn't been anti-humanity. We go back to conversations of Bernie Sanders talking about bread lines. You think I'm making this up? Bernie Sanders is a guy who thought bread lines were good things, that we should be thrilled because in other countries, there are no bread lines and people starve. And you say to me, Tony, he never said that. He never said anything like that.
2: It's funny, sometimes American journalists talk about how bad a country is because people are lining up for food. That's a good thing. In other countries, people don't line up for food. The rich get the food and the poor starve to death.
0: Do you know how ignorant you have to be in order to say that? To think that? To believe that? Do you know how much of a damn fool you have to be in order for this to be your argument that bread lines are a good thing? Bread lines have never been a good thing. There's no value to a bread line. There's no value to you waiting online for bread. It's better that bread waits in stores for you. Capitalism wins, and his commie hellscape sucks. That's reality. Bernie Sanders has no interest in the growth of AI. He has an interest in the ending of AI. And I am absolutely in the camp of those who, whoever wins AI wins. And those who support it are correct. I never said we as a society could not ask ourselves exactly what it is that we want from it. And how do we want to grow this thing? We should ask that question. What I have said is that we cannot be anti-growth. And when it comes to data centers, being anti-data center, screaming and yelling about data centers, oh, it's the end of civilization as we know it, is the data center. This is an absolutely horrific idea. Now, if you listen to the pollsters, they'll tell you, if you're running for office as a Republican, don't bring up data centers. It's a losing proposition. Oh, everybody's anti-data center. Well, congratulations. You just let China win. And we just did exactly what we did in COVID. What we did in COVID is that we took something that we should be discussing honestly, in a focused way, as a people serious about our future and serious about our health and serious about our survival and serious about our safety. And we said, how can we turn this into the biggest political opinion, scream, nonsense merchant, jabbering freak show ever? How can we take a moment that will determine the course of our lives and our livelihoods? And instead of engaging in debate and finding a path forward, how can we make this to our political advantage and try and destroy our political opponents? That's what we did during COVID. I say we, but you know I don't mean we. I do mean they and them. I don't know, maybe you did that. But that's what we did as a country. We all have to just take responsibility for it. We all watched this happen. And we're doing it once again. We're doing it once again. We're taking a conversation about our future. And we're saying, let's not debate it. Let's not discuss it. Let's not engage it. Let's not recognize it. Let's find where we can politically divide and use it to destroy those who are our political enemies. The subject is too big for that. It's too great for that. But it doesn't matter because people don't want to engage seriously. In my live stream there on YouTube and Rumble, just look for Tony Katz. Here's Devin. I love how this guy talks about hellscapes while wanting to aimlessly build data centers without protections or regulations in place. I didn't say that, you lying scumbag. Now, that could be a very rough thing to say, a host speaking to somebody listening to the show and calling him a lying scumbag. I think your mother is also a skank. I just want to make sure I'm clear about what I think of this kind of conversation piece, because I didn't say anything like that. And this is exactly the problem. You won't engage and you won't listen. Rather, it is, where is my anger today? My misplaced, non-educated anger. And how can I apply it? But I'm not your Huckleberry. I ain't interested in taking that. I'm only interested in what it is that is the subject at hand. Let's start with the basics. The AI is here. Grow up. Now, what do you want to do? What do you want to do? The AI is here. Let's say you think that AI is a cancer. Fine. You have cancer. Now, what's your plan? Do you want to pretend it's not there? Okay. But it's still there. It's still right there, eating away at you. The AI is there. What's your plan? The argument given to me by this caller, and leave messages, call in, 833-GOT-TONY, 833-468-8669. Leave messages in the chat room, as long as they're, you know, normal messages. Agreement and disagreement, all cool. You want to scream and yell and curse and the rest, yeah, you'll get deleted out, because who needs that crap? Right? Maybe your mother loves you, but not over here. The argument made by the caller was about regulation and about percentages. So let's talk about the regulation part first. I have no issue at all with us taking a look at what AI has created and how it affects us. We saw this and discussed this when there was the latest from Claude. And you had the government looking at it first, because the argument was this was moving too fast and companies needed time to deal with how Claude would be able to hack them, so they would know how to defend themselves against the hacks, because it will find the frailties and the faults in any level of system. And this stuff is frightening. I said, oh, okay. My argument is not with regulation. My argument is against growth. And my argument is certainly against the idea that government should be the ones pushing a slowdown, because Dario Amodei and Sam Altman want to protect their fiefdoms. I said that earlier. If there's a slowdown, if government engages massive amounts of regulations, you keep open source AI and others out. And that's clearly their plan, and I want no part of that. I want to have competition, not monopoly. That's different than asking ourselves what level of guardrails do we need and what kind of things do we need to go through process of. They're two different things. It takes 10 years to develop a drug. Absolutely true. And sometimes those drugs still have side effects. This gets to your percentage conversation. If 10% of people became zombies because of some drug, I think you would be right that we probably wouldn't want that drug. Also, we would want to have an investment in whatever those guys, The Walking Dead, used. I don't know. I need a baseball bat wrapped in barbed wire. I don't know what else I need, Producer Landon. I never watched the show. Do we need? Well, I gotta tell Carl to stay back. That's the only thing I know.
3: Carl.
0: Right? And he's gotta stay back. The only thing I know about that show. But what is the percentage you would be okay with? That's the question back. Because that is the question that these drug companies are asking themselves all the time. This is the argument, for example, for those people who are against vehicles. You know, there's quite a large group of people around the world. They don't want you to have a car. They don't want you driving. Right? They don't want you driving, and they talk about things in the United States that they get from Sweden and other places, like road diets and Vision Zero. Vision Zero says we can bring car accidents down to zero. I can bring car accidents down to zero. I can bring car accidents down to zero in the United States Monday through Sunday after 6 p.m. if I ban people from driving after 6 p.m. Monday through Sunday. You can't drive again until 6 a.m. 6 p.m. to 6 a.m., no cars. I can bring car accidents down to zero. I ask you if that's acceptable to you. You are having a conversation about risk, and risk is a worthy conversation. But the idea that we can eliminate risk is nonsense. Thomas Sowell, once again, getting quoted on this show. There are no solutions. There are only trade-offs. Part of the trade-off for AI is that we are able to engage in the computing. We are able to engage in the knowledge far faster than ever before. What are the trade-offs to that? And are those trade-offs worthwhile? And you know what we can decide? No. We can decide that trade-off is not worthwhile. This is the data center conversation all over again. A county, a town, a municipality can decide that they don't want a data center. No problem. Moratoriums on data centers are dopey. It is falling in line with leftist agitprop. It is saying out loud, we don't want growth of any kind, because once the moratorium is in effect, it will always be in effect. It is anti-growth. It is a problem. It is allowing China to win. It is a mistake. I've just engaged two different things. That's what I've done. I know my topic, I know my subject, and I plan on staying on it, dear caller. And I appreciate the phone call. And if you think I'm an idiot, well, that's too bad. I think that I am engaged in the proper conversation here. Saying no to AI is a child's game. And what we're seeing from the AI creators is all a ruse. All of it. To allow them more protections from our government? And the answer is no. Guardrails? Slowing down pace? Well, Claude can slow down the pace. Anthropic can slow down the pace. Right now, they don't need me and they don't need government. But asking ourselves what we want out of this is smart and good. Stopping or halting growth is a terrible idea. I oppose that, and I'm going to keep saying so. I appreciate the calls. I appreciate the emails. Tony at TonyKatz.com. Keep them coming. 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

0: stays right by.
1: Yes, indeed, I am filling in for Sean Spicer on Friday this week. Tune into that, the Sean Spicer Show. Tony Katz. Tony Katz today. Good to be with you. Brandon Gill is the congressman from Florida. I thought this was terrific because he's asked a question. He's talking, someone's asking him a question about people who have died in ICE custody. And he asks a basic question that usually gets asked when a member of Congress is in the hallways. And someone asks a question. He's like, I'm sorry, who are you?
2: So more than 50 people have died in ICE custody since Trump took office again.
3: Sorry, who are you?
2: Natasha Del Toro. More than 50 people. I'm with Fall Lines. It's a program called Fall Lines.
3: With whom?
2: I'm more than... I just want to ask you questions. More than 50 people...
3: No, I'm trying to figure out who you are.
2: I'm a journalist.
3: Who you are, who you're with.
2: More, you don't want to answer questions.
3: Question.
2: More than 50 people have died.
1: So she's told us her name is Natasha. She's told us that she is a journalist. She's talking about people in ICE custody who have died, and I have no idea if her numbers are accurate. You'll notice that we are 20 seconds in, and she hasn't answered the question of who are you with. Now, you don't have to answer any question, even as a member of Congress. You don't have to answer any question. You deal with the issues that come from that. In this situation, she is purposefully withholding who she is with, trying to get the answer to a question that would never satisfy. Why is she withholding who she's with? You're about to find out.
2: In ICE custody.
3: Fault one.
2: Since.
3: Is that on TV?
2: Are we buying time?
3: No, I'm asking you who you are.
2: It's with Al Jazeera English. It's a
3: Al Jazeera. No, yes. I don't have any desire to talk.
2: More than 50 people have died. More than 50 people.
3: You guys get lost. I don't have anything to say to you guys.
2: More than 50 people have died in ICE custody since Trump took office. Again.
3: Why don't you go?
2: Do you? Are you concerned about that?
3: I'm not.
2: Are you?
3: You guys know.
2: It's our.
1: I'm not talking to you at all. Get lost because you're with Al Jazeera English. I have zero issue with this whatsoever. I would also have zero issue with it if he had said it to someone from CNN or Fox News. A member of Congress, just like anybody else, can decide they will or won't answer a question from anybody. They deal with the repercussions thereof. Anybody going to think that Al Jazeera is a unbiased outlet? And that's why I like it so much. I'm not bothering with you. Get lost. That's good. That's just fine by me. Keep it here. It's Tony Katz today.
4: 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Tulsa's KRMG News starts now.
5: Further punishment for Russia. I'm Lee Silicera, Fox News. A measure to keep money out of the hands of Russia's Vladimir Putin has passed in the House and is on its way to President Trump for his signature.
6: The Lindsey O. Graham Sanctioning Russia and Iran Act, named in honor of the late senator, aims to sanction Russian officials, banks, and a shadow fleet of tankers that keeps Russian energy moving. It also directs President Trump to impose up to 100% tariffs on the top five importers of Russian oil or natural gas. Supporters say it'll help put an economic stranglehold on Moscow, but critics say they worry President Trump will use it to target allies in the European Union and elsewhere. It had already been approved by the Senate, and now the House has given it a thumbs up by a vote of 262-159.
5: Fox's Jill Nato in Washington. President Trump reacting after the Federal Reserve decided to raise a key interest rate for the first time in 3 years.
7: The board is very hostile. They're very political. They're doing the wrong thing. They're a bunch of politicians or people put on by politicians.
5: But the president says he still has confidence in Fed Chair Kevin Warsh. The president made those comments before heading to North Carolina for a rally in support of Senate candidate Michael Whatley.
7: With your vote in this election, we're going to defeat the murderer and criminal protector. He's a murderer protector. The man who made North Carolina the talk of our country. The whole country was talking about it. For its violent crime, the radical left Democrat Roy Cooper on November 3rd. He's terrible.
5: Roy Cooper is the former governor of North Carolina. Fox News power rankings indicate that Senate seat leans Democratic. The president said last week he'll be holding campaign rallies across the country in support of Republican congressional candidates. 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
1: I apologize for this.

let us talk Ed Sheeran. And let us talk Rashida Tlaib and Macklemore. Because what we have here from them is just a wonderful, wonderful understanding of what happens when you need to protect a brand. What happens when you have a disagreement, but you're not a, you're told you're not allowed to be disagreeable. And then the follow-up is you have bigots who are willing to defend your position. Tony Katz today. Good to be here. Good to be with you. Sorry for any of the radio stations that had themselves just a quick technical difficulty. Got that squared away. Well done, producer Landon. This is the story. First of what Macklemore did. Because what you're hearing is not what Macklemore did. Macklemore is a musician, and you know him from the thrift shop song from years ago, and he's still living off of that. Well, he was one of the opening acts for Ed Sheeran. And in his opening act, he's waving Palestinian flags. He's screaming free Palestine. And then he's showing up in what they call Jew face, caricatures from the 1930s, you know, with the big nose, hair, the beard. I have a beard, but my beard is luscious. This is well-trimmed, well-coiffed, the whole thing put together. If you look too closely, you'll get pregnant. And a lot of people said, honestly, what the hell is this? What is this, Ed Sheeran? Why would you have this guy on your tour? Now, Macklemore is one of these people who, whose bigotry is on record, is well noted. He has long been a bigot. He has long been on the side of the quote unquote Palestinians. Now, what he's on the side of is Hamas. He's just not willing to admit this. So he now creates an issue for Ed Sheeran. Ed Sheeran really goes dark on this. He doesn't say anything to anyone about this. He doesn't have any commentary whatsoever about this. And I find that to be just madness. Why in the world would you want this guy on your tour? And there are people who are defending this. This is in the chat room. Stop lying. Macklemore had a very reasonable statement. Jew face is a reasonable statement? Honey. Boo-boo, pookie, schmoo, bitch please. What are you talking about? If he was just the garden variety bigot, maybe someone could understand it. The caricature stuff coming back into play, no thanks. Would you be okay with someone doing blackface? Of course not. You wouldn't be okay with it at all. So don't lie. That's just madness. So what happens next is he is dropped from the tour, partially because some of the tour was going to take place in New England, and it would be where the Patriots play.

0: The owner of the Patriots is Robert Kraft, and Robert Kraft is Jewish. He's like, I'm not letting that guy play in my stadium. I own the stadium. Now, one could argue public funding of stadiums and all that jazz. It's his stadium. He said no. He's off the tour. What comes next? What comes next is that all the opening acts decide to leave. All the opening acts say we're done. Ed Sheeran's band quits. Am I to believe that they are all just a bunch of bigots? Well, it's certainly possible. It is certainly possible. If you want to see a group of people all line up in because they're too afraid to stand up for themselves, if you want to see an industry where people claim to be inclusive by being the most bigoted people out there, well, it's Hollywood. It's Hollywood and it's music. You saw the Emmys the other night, and what do you have? You have people complaining that the Emmys, all the winners were white, and we're back to Emmys so white. What awards so white? What am I supposed to say? What am I supposed to tell you? Hollywood is a bunch of bigots. Maybe one day they won't be, but the Democrats are bigots, and they'll buy into any lie. Like the lie of genocide. It's a lie. I didn't say you had to like Israel. I didn't say you had to like Netanyahu. Whatever. Go ahead. Don't like him. I can't believe that Netanyahu was actually leading in the election. The election, I think, is in October for the Israelis. And Israeli politics is the most ridiculous clown show you've ever seen in your life. None of it makes sense. It's all crazy. I can't believe Netanyahu is winning. October 7th happens on his watch and he's winning. It's a complete mind scramble. So all these people leave. I assume it's because if they stayed, oh, they might actually not buy into lies and oh, they can't afford that and they can't risk that. They left out of fear. That's my take, not some level of conviction. So I don't know what Ed Sheeran's going to do. If I'm Ed Sheeran, I walk on stage with my guitar, do the whole set acoustic. It will be fantastic. There are other bands. There are people who want to play with you, man. People who just want the gig. I didn't say that Macklemore can't have his opinion, no matter how bigoted, disgusted, ugly, and gross it is. He can have his opinions. But certainly, some people might have opinions as well. Well, Tony, what you really favor here is cancel culture. As I stated yesterday, nobody owes Macklemore a damn thing. I didn't stop him from making music. I didn't stop him from publishing music. I didn't stop him from being a Jew-hating bigot. I'm not stopping that dude from anything. But I also don't have to play him on my show. You see the difference? I don't have to play him here. I can't stop somebody else from playing him. I don't have to play him here. I also don't have to play Kanye. Kanye goes on the bigoted tear. He apologizes. He played Chicago like a week and a half ago. Soldier Field. The place was a madhouse. People still going to see Kanye. He also did like 53 songs. That's what I was told. 53 songs. I didn't know he had 53 songs. 53 songs. Holy crap. Still, I'm not going. Nobody is stopping anybody. But if I own the stadium, like, I'm not letting that idiot play here. No. That's the way it goes. He doesn't have a right to it. He doesn't deserve it. He did something that the ownership said, this is reprehensible. It's like when they throw Sarah Huckabee Sanders out of a restaurant for being a conservative and working for Trump. Because if I'm allowed to do what I want to do without repercussion, we wouldn't be suing bakers for not decorating a same-sex marriage cake. The left wants the rules to be all theirs all the time. And when the rules are applied against them, they lose their minds. Which brings us to the ultimate bigot, Jew-hating bigot and fraud, Rashida Tlaib. Because Rashida Tlaib has taken to defending Macklemore. And of course, TMZ caught up with her because I'm assuming that TMZ and all of these kinds of places have these people on speed dial where they desperately want to talk culturally so they don't have to actually answer hard questions. And this happened. She's outside. There's a little bit of wind noise, but it dies down.
1: good to see you. How are you?
2: Good. How are you?
1: I'm good, thank you. I was wondering what you thought about Macklemore being kicked off the Ed Sheeran tour because of his views and his words.
2: Because he wants to save lives?
1: Well, yeah, saying free Palestine and that sort of stuff.
2: I mean, so many folks have platforms and use their positions to express their feelings around human rights, around protecting people. But it seems there's always an exception when it comes to Palestinian lives. When you want to uplift and protect Palestinian lives, all of a sudden you are vilified, targeted. And unfortunately, these billionaires that own these stadiums, which are publicly funded stadiums, are trying to breach, you know, someone's First Amendment rights.
0: No one's breaching any First Amendment rights, you liar. And secondly, there's no uplift of the Palestinians in America? What kind of nonsense is this? I mean, there are lies and there are lies. And then there's Rashida Tlaib. My gosh.
2: To uplift, use their music, their art, to basically, again, save lives no matter faith or ethnicity. And, you know, Macklemore is inspiration to so many people. He's really putting his livelihood on the line and courageously saying, I'm not going to bow down and I'm not going to, you know, back down in what I believe.
0: If he's not going to back down on what he believes, well, I can't stop him. But sometimes there's a cost for what you believe. Don't you think I understand that, doing what I do? Don't you think that I could say something and have a topic that my syndicator or my station ownerships finds disagreeable and says we're not carrying the show anymore? Do I believe it or not? Yeah, sometimes there's a cost to that. And the cost for that bigot is he's off the tour.
2: And his statement was, people need to take time to read it. It was powerful.
0: No, it wasn't.
2: He said, you know, if it all comes down to, you know, me using the stage, using the platform to speak about the injustices of the Palestinian people, and that will hurt me in the long run, it would have been worthwhile because it would have been to, again, do what is right.
0: What? Do what is right. If he believes it, he believes it. I, of course, find it despicable. But Rashida Tlaib's argument that somehow no one is standing up for the Palestinians. I have got nations recognizing Palestine, which doesn't exist. That it's finding people who will stick up for Israel. That's the part that's more difficult. But this rallying around Macklemore, like Macklemore is just the Colin Kaepernick of today. That is all. He had a couple of hits. He hasn't done anything recently. And we're going to find more and more that no one wants him. That's my take. But there's a town in Michigan. The Muslim mayor said the city will pay for a concert. So they got that going for them. I'll have more on this. Keep it here. It's Tony Katz today.
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0: To the United States. His name is J.D. Vance. You've seen pictures. And J.D. Vance is saying that the Iran war is going to enter a new phase in mere months. Maybe. Maybe that's what's going to happen. That it's going to enter a new phase within months. I don't know. I have no idea what that is supposed to mean. That we're going into a new phase. What does a new phase look like? What can a new phase actually be like? That's the question. Tony Katz today. Because as he describes it, the story was over there at Newsmax. We can't predict the future, but I think the president is right to say that this thing will enter a much different phase in a couple of months. He's also the commander-in-chief, so he's the person who determines when conflicts start and when they stop. And he says that this much different phase will be toward preventing Tehran from rebuilding its military capabilities. So the question before us, is, I think we may have discussed this yesterday, but I'm going back to it. What does one do with this information that we have this? What's the word that I'm looking for? This acknowledgement that Iran can actually rebuild itself militarily. Isn't that a declaration that you have to end this regime? Otherwise, you're going to deal with this problem 6 months from now, a year from now, 2 years from now, whatever it is. Isn't this the acknowledgement, the recognition that if you don't end this regime now, right here, while you have the best opportunity to do so in decades, you never will. You're not willing to.
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6: 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Now it's your turn.
7: If your GPS says 12 minutes and looking out your windshield says otherwise, it's time to turn on 96.5 KRMG. Chase Thompson and John Philbeck are live in the KRMG Traffic Center, spotting accidents, stalled vehicles, and those mysterious slowdowns that appear out of nowhere.
8: We just had a two-vehicle collision occur on westbound Highway 412.
9: 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They're on their way.
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12: The party. I'm Lee Silicera, Fox News. With just 8 weeks until the midterms, President Trump in North Carolina in support of Senate candidate Michael Whatley.
13: He's strong on crime, strong on your economic world. He's fighting all the time. Everything he wants is really common sense and good for you and borders.
12: Whatley is locked in what's expected to be a tight race against former North Carolina Governor Roy Cooper. After the Federal Reserve raised a key rate for the first time in 3 years, the president said,
13: interest rates are artificially high. Interest rates in the United States should be 1% or less because we are the best credit in the world by far with all that money pouring in.
12: The central bank also signaled another rate hike could happen later this year. This coming after the president's choice to lead the Fed, Kevin Warsh, took over, though the president said earlier today he still had confidence in Warsh. The FBI says it's foiled a Russian intelligence plan to kill a Russian dissident living in the U.S.
14: Court documents say Russia's Federal Security Service, the successor agency to the KGB, has been trying to pay people in the U.S. and some European nations to kill Russian dissidents. The FBI says one of the targets was a Russian living in Washington, D.C. Three Russian intel members are accused of recruiting a man from Brooklyn to spy on and kill the dissident.
12: Fox's Jill Nato. The man was promised between $1,000 and $1,500 to spy and another $40,000 to kill the target, but he refused to commit murder. The three intel members are still at large, along with two more who are believed to have tried to carry out similar plots in Europe. Texas has put to death James Norman, convicted in the 2005 fatal shooting of three people during an attempted robbery at his neighbor's home. 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
11: 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On the Thursday edition of the KRMG Morning News, it'll be exactly 2 weeks out from the start of the Tulsa State Fair. I'll have another shot for you to win some tickets. And the Tulsa City Council again discussing the creation of an Office of Independent Review and Oversight of Public Safety. We'll hear their ideas. On the KRMG Morning News with Skyler Cooper, Thursday, 5 to 9 a.m., 96.5 KRMG, Tulsa's news, weather, and traffic.
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16: There needs to be like a 9/11 commission on COVID.
17: Yeah.
16: You know, what we did right, what we did wrong.
17: Yeah, and look, everyone's a genius in hindsight, so, you know, coulda, woulda.
16: Well, what would you do differently?
17: I had a whole chapter just about Purell. We were running around doing price gouging legislation against Purell, and everyone was thinking it was a Purell-based crisis. I mean, you know,
16: people were scrubbing their groceries.
17: Yeah, I mean, DeSantis was closing down his beaches before we closed ours. I mean, the idea that we closed beaches was insane in hindsight.
0: Oh, is that right? Is that right, Gavin Newsom? We should not have closed the beaches during COVID. Huh. I know people who said exactly that. And you know what they were told? You're going to kill grandma. In hindsight. We all had it. We were rational. And then there was you. This is remarkable stuff from the leftists. And I don't know how else to describe to you that Gavin Newsom is a tool. Tony Katz today. Good to be with you. Find everything I do over at TonyKatz.com. Glad that you are here. Don't forget to like and subscribe. Live streaming on YouTube and Rumble, Tony Katz. On Facebook, Tony Katz Radio, and on the Twitter, also known as X, Tony Katz. Find it there. Be a part of it. This and this is him with Jake Tapper when they were fly fishing. I learned something as a guy who has never been fly fishing. I think I could enjoy fishing. Hunting, like, I have no problem with people hunting whatsoever. Like, I know I could not enjoy that. That's not who I am. But I think I could enjoy fishing because I think I could enjoy the view. Like, you take me into, like, streams in Montana or something like that. Oh, I think I could love it. I think I could love it. But I don't know the first thing about any of this kind of fishing. And I talk about a trip that I would love to take just for the nature of it all. But what I learned, it was Carl Higbee. I was on Newsmax yesterday, and Carl Higbee was trying to explain that it's clear that Jake Tapper and Gavin Newsom, who did this interview while they're fishing, had never been, I guess, fly fishing a day in their lives, because when you're fly fishing, you don't use your wrist, you use your whole arm. I had no idea. But then again, I would never pretend that I understand fishing. Like, I would never be the guy who was dressed up in all new hunting gear from Cabela's being like, yep, I'm just a regular American man hunting in this gear that was just provided to me because my staff went to Cabela's. Like, it would never happen. I would never be that dishonest. That'd be like if you saw me on the golf course talking politics, that's a setup. If you saw me in the clubhouse smoking a cigar watching other people golf, that's real. That's who I am. Like, I know what I'm about. All of a sudden, the chat room is like, we should go fly fishing, Tony. We should go fly. Should I put together a fly fishing trip? Like a weekend fly? The most un-Tony thing in the world. Come fly fishing with Tony. And first thing I'm going to have to learn is, what is fly fishing? I'm up to learn. I am absolutely up to learn, for sure. 1,000%. But this whole conversation, Gavin Newsom saying, you know, in hindsight, we shouldn't have closed the beaches. Oh, my. What about, should I ask about the schools? Should I question whether or not he brought up the schools?
17: Obviously, the schools taking too long. A lot of districts were open, but the big ones weren't. L.A. refused. And I regret that.
0: Great. Great. You see that, parents? Your kids got screwed and their education got ripped apart. But Governor Newsom regrets that and now wants you to vote for him for president. I have spent a lot of time thinking about his statement regarding that if Kamala Harris runs, he's not going to run. And, of course, this is about South Carolina being the first state to have a primary for the Democrats. They move some things around. They move some things around. And so they made South Carolina the first. And that is because, you see, the problem is Iowa, New Hampshire, too white. Too white. And what Gavin Newsom admitted in this interview is that if it goes to South Carolina first, there's no way that a white guy is going to win. I mean, again, the leftists with their open bigotry, I don't get it, but hey, that's them. I just don't want to be a part of what they are. You could have demanded the schools be open and you didn't. They refused. Where were you? On CNN talking to Jake Tapper, screaming and yelling and demanding that the schools be open. You were nowhere. Tool. This is akin to Jake Tapper writing the book about how mentally incapacitated Joe Biden was. He didn't notice. The rest of us knew it, talked about it, saw it, talked about it, shared it, talked about it. You know what we were told? Cheap fakes. You know what we were told? Ageists. You know what we were told? Liars. We were 1,000% right. And then Joe Biden has that debate, and you know what we were told? It was just a bad night. These people cannot be trusted by any stretch. But I've been trying to figure out who's a bigger tool. Is it Gavin Newsom or is it Thomas Massie? Yesterday, and we brought it up here, Thomas Massie introduced articles of impeachment against Pete Hegseth, the Secretary of Defense, Secretary of War. I also should say I have no issue with calling it the War Department. None. It is a much more focused statement. I have zero issue with it at all. You, I believe, need Congress to do that. I believe that's what you need. I don't think you can just make that change on its own. And so I'm in favor of Congress doing that. President Trump calls it the Department of War. Pete Hegseth calls it Department of War. So I bring up both. Well, it turns out that Thomas Massie purposely didn't tell anybody. And he then ran to CNN to talk to Caitlin Collins about why he did this.
18: Didn't know about this. Why didn't you tell them you were planning to introduce this?
19: Every time they see the hand that I'm going to play, they get a chance to react. So last week that we were in session, I introduced the discharge petition for the Epstein files, the part two. What did they do? They called off 2 weeks of Congress between now and the election to keep me from getting to 218 signatures. This is the second Epstein recess. We had an Epstein recess a year ago where they called off Congress for like 6 weeks.
0: Can we at least admit, and I have zero issue with the Epstein files being released, and I've called for it here, and I have said publicly the president was wrong in his approach. He opened up this whole can of worms for the political left. It was a complete misread of the situation. And when there were Republicans saying, yes, this is just all just a hoax, we shouldn't be paying attention to this, the president doesn't want us to. So what? I wanted it. Lots of people on the political right wanted it. People on the political left didn't care about it until they realized they could utilize it as a political tool against the president, in which case they started to care about it again. And yes, the president created a self-inflicted wound. And as I've often said, I hate self-inflicted wounds. But if you're going to engage any more release of whatever might be left, you have to do so by redacting names of the innocent. You can't just let that be out there. You're going to hurt people who didn't do anything wrong. Just because your name, Democrat or Republican, liberal or conservative, independent, moderate, doesn't matter. Just because your name is connected in an email or anything else to Jeffrey Epstein doesn't mean that you ever sexually abused children or trafficked children. Of course not. Of course not. And that's why you got to pull some of those things out. But releasing of information? Absolutely. I personally am exhausted by the release of information. I want to know who goes to jail. Someone has to go to jail for abusing children. And I don't care what their last name is. If their last name is Clinton or their last name is Trump. If their last name is Biden or their last name is pick your conservative. It's Vance. I don't care. Jail is where they need to be, is what we're talking about. But I didn't let it be known because they were going to stop me from doing it, says Thomas Massie. I wanted to do this and I wanted to surprise them with it because otherwise they would have stopped me.
19: So I didn't want to show my hand. I didn't show it to anybody. I was afraid that they would do something to subvert me getting on the floor for an hour and 20 minutes and reading these articles.
18: And so you read all of this. In terms of what happened here, have you heard from Speaker Johnson since this afternoon?
19: I have not heard from Speaker Johnson, but he has 2 legislative days, actually 48 hours to call this vote. So he could call the vote tomorrow or the day after tomorrow. And that was another reason for the timing. If I were to offer this tomorrow instead of today, they could have punted this until after the election. This is a hot war. This could become a nuclear war. And in the interim, even if it doesn't, there are civilian casualties.
0: Whoa. Did he just say this could be a nuclear war?
19: If I were to offer this tomorrow instead of today, they could have punted this until after the election. This is a hot war. This could become a nuclear war. And in the interim,
0: how could this become a nuclear war? How could this be a nuclear war unless, now you might think I'm crazy, wait for it, Iran has access to or on their own has nuclear weapons? how does this become a nuclear war? Is this an admission from Thomas Massie? And if indeed Iran has this capability, wouldn't we be ever so right to stop them from being able to produce anything en masse or go any further with their production? Wouldn't that be the right and proper course? Are we all in agreement that Iran with a nuclear weapon is a disaster for the world? It's a disaster for the world. The only people who don't know this are the political left and Tucker Carlson, but I repeat myself. I think he's making an admission there. And then, well, this.
19: Even if it doesn't, there are civilian casualties that are racking up greater than they would have otherwise, because another one of my articles of impeachment shows that Peter Hegseth has degraded the ability of the DOD to minimize civilian casualties. He asked Congress to repeal a law that requires him to minimize civilian casualties. Congress didn't do it, so he went ahead and did it on his own within the DOD, and the results were predictable. That's why 200 school kids were killed in the first attack on Iran.
0: Now, I don't know anything about some repeal of a law. I will look for it. If someone has information, send it to me, tony@tonykatz.com. Fine. And it could be the way that Congressman Massie is discussing it. It could not be. And considering Congressman Massie and his statements, I'm going to go for he might not be giving us the whole story. But when the war first started, there was a bomb drop and allegedly hit a school. And I know that the DOD was investigating, and I think it's acceptable to say, give us the answer. There is no such thing as a perfect war. What is the expression? You know, war, it's on paper, everything, you know, is thrown out with the first shot, right? The bullets start firing, flying, and all the plans go out the window. No one thinks the United States purposefully hit a school. No one thinks this. Oh, wait, I should take that back. No rational person thinks this. But I accept that if you are engaged in a war, mistakes can happen and bad things can happen. I appreciate that we are a nation that moves heaven and earth not to have this kind of civilian casualty, as opposed to the Islamists of the Iranian regime, who are never so happy as when they are killing children. Overjoyed when they're killing children. We are not overjoyed. We are not thrilled. We should investigate it. And we should hold accountable for mistakes made and ensure to the best of our ability that they don't happen again. But if you think I'm going to for a second say that everything we are doing vis-a-vis Iran is valueless because of that, no, not at all. Keeping a terrorist regime from engaging in terrorism is smart. And we are not done. I wish we were more aggressive. I wish we had not paused for 2 months. I wish we had gone in with the objective of ending this regime, as opposed to seeing what would happen and maybe we'll get behavior change and it's good enough. I don't believe that what others believe, that the president has grown tired of this. I do believe that the president may be bothered by the fact that we can't move in this direction or we shouldn't move in that direction. I can believe that. I can believe that well. But I don't believe that all is for naught because that happens. Bad things can happen. It is indeed a war, which is why I describe it as a war and why I always oppose President Trump calling it an incursion or whatever he may have called it. That's a mistake. Again, self-inflicted wound. Not necessary. Stop doing it. But this impeachment of Hegseth is all nonsense. And Thomas Massie is not going out with a bang. Thomas Massie is acting the part of the fool and a tool, just like Gavin Newsom, with his lame nonsense apologies while fishing with Jake Tapper. You disagree with the war, okay. You impeach the Secretary of Defense? It's just lame. And this very much seems like a guy who's just trying to set up his life outside of Congress because he didn't win his primary. And he's going to have a couple years on the outside. Oh, he'll run again. But he'd like to make sure his opportunities with CNN or wherever else are well in play. That's my take. This is Tony Katz Today.
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0: dig in more to the conversation regarding Great Britain and how they've fallen and how bad it is. And every day gets a little bit worse. And Andy Barnum being the prime minister doesn't make it better. We already know that the UK decided that their position is now going to be with Barnum's government, sanctions against Israeli goods. Do what you want. But they've raised the stakes, and this is so predictable. And if you want to talk about putting other people at risk, well, what happens when a NATO nation decides to say of Israel, we should be looking at military action against them? This is, did I say hello, Tony Katz? Tony Katz today? I did. I'm Tony Katz. The show is Tony Katz today. This is a Labour MP, right? Labour, one of the political parties there in the UK, by the name of Tahir Ali. And this was his statement to all the members of Parliament.
1: Previous governments have intervened in the Middle East to take action to save human rights abuses and protect international trade routes. Isn't it about time that military action is taken against Israel?
0: Isn't it about time that military action is taken against Israel? Best of luck. Last I checked, your defense minister put forward a budget that your government rejected and he resigned because you're not prepared to defend yourself. You're not prepared to fight a war. You're not prepared to defend yourself in a war. You're not prepared. And now your answer is use whatever military you might have. The same military you won't use to take out a terrorist threat in Iran. The same military you won't use to ensure that the Red Sea is clear for trade that you depend on. And you want to go to war with Israel. That's a bold strategy, Cotton. Let's see how it plays out. No, seriously, you want to give that a go? I can't stop you. But we should all note that they're asking about it. This is Tony Katz today.
2: 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Tulsa's KRMG news starts now.
3: Blasting the decision. I'm Lisa Lacera, Fox News. President Trump not happy with the move by the Federal Reserve to raise interest rates for the first time in 3 years.
4: If we stop trading with every country that we have a deficit with, which is most of them, and which would be very easy to do, would make at least $1.5 trillion a year.
3: The president said rates should be 1% or less. And the president with those comments during a rally tonight for North Carolina Senate candidate Michael Whatley.
4: I wanted to be here for Michael. I felt it. And I'll be back. I'm going to come back. We got to make sure he wins.
3: Whatley is the former Republican National Committee chairman. He faces former Governor Roy Cooper in November in what is expected to be a close race. The House has approved a sweeping package of sanctions targeting Russian officials as lawmakers look to ramp up pressure on Vladimir Putin over the Ukraine war. The package is named after late Senator Lindsey Graham, who worked on it for over a year. The State Department has sanctioned members of the Palestinian Liberation Organization and the Palestinian Authority, again, saying they failed to live up to their commitments and is denying them visas to travel to the U.S. There's a report that includes Palestinian Authority President Mahmoud Abbas. A health update from President Trump's chief of staff.
5: White House Chief of Staff Susie Wiles says pathology results came back clear this week after an appointment at the Mayo Clinic. In a social media post, Wiles says she is now cancer-free and thanked President Trump for his unwavering support. Wiles was diagnosed with breast cancer in March. She has stayed on as chief of staff and accompanied the president on recent trips, including to last week's Republican midterm convention in Dallas.
3: Fox's Jared Halpern at the White House. When Wiles announced her cancer diagnosis, President Trump said she had a fantastic medical team and an excellent prognosis. On Wall Street, The stock slid after the Fed decision to hike its key interest rate. The Dow lost 631. 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
1: If you take a look at numbers, right, and I'm right there with you. The cost of beef is too high. The cost of gas is too high. The cost of insurance is too high. 1,000%. Absolutely too high. The median household income in the United States has topped the peak that was hit just before COVID. It has reached $87,460. That's 2025. It's up 2.6% from 2024. Yes, things are more expensive. We agree. People have more money. I have been somebody who's been with you in trying to understand what it is we're looking at in this economy. How in the world are we seeing the kind of numbers that we're seeing with the kinds of price increases that we're seeing? It doesn't make any sense. People have more dollars. Now, there is an argument that upper income saw more money and lower income did not. And we could take a look at what it is that that means. And sometimes it's referred to as a K-curve. And the issues that can exist with a K-curve, because it creates underlying resentments and tensions. An economy that they would argue needs to work when everybody is moving in a positive direction. But there's also, if we want to talk about upper incomes, we have also seen them have the largest amount of job removals because AI has taken jobs. We've seen a lot of this. We're in this very interesting shift in our economy. And I'm going to get to AI stuff in just a moment. They also found in the report, this is the annual census report on household well-being. Women who worked full-time year-round earned about 84 cents for every dollar comparable men worked. There's always been this conversation about the pay gap, and there's never a conversation about decisions that are made regarding not just salaries, but employment and futures and careers. Families are a thing. No, you can't do it all, and there are plenty of women who stop working in order to have a family. You can't change reality. Women have babies. This is just the way it is. But the 84 cents is up from 81 cents the previous year. We also saw in the last jobs report that women were responsible for 98% of the new jobs. They got the jobs. Women, 98% of the new jobs, the 150-some-odd thousand, women. That's a crazy number. I don't know if it's a problematic number. I don't want to say that because I need a little more research. What does it actually mean? What is it telling us? What is it showing us? What industries, etc. You saw that households headed by Black Americans saw the largest income gains among racial groups, 4.8%. Non-Hispanic whites, up 2.9%. A lot of this data would show us that the groups that the left wants to describe as marginalized are doing better in Trump's economy. Now, that could be different for 2026, considering the war. But it could explain why, even though we are seeing these rising costs, we're seeing this rising spending. People have more money. If I could suggest, and I know the government will hate this, but that doesn't matter. Savings is a good idea. Savings and no debt is a very good idea. Because when we take a look at what I believe is the biggest bomb waiting, second quarter of 2026, U.S. credit card debt, $1.26 trillion. That, the credit card debt, that's the thing that's going to blow us all up. And what is it going to be exacerbated by? Housing. Because now that you've got a 10-year treasury that has no fear of breaking 5%, as it did just the other day, is now hovering in the 4.9s. The average 30

0: your fixed mortgage is 7.02%. Or is it 7.2? I mean, there's a difference there. It's over 7%. People don't buy houses at those numbers. They did it when they had to in the COVID world. They're not going back to that. They'll be like, we'll wait. We will wait. Thank you very much. We will wait for that. Now, I saw a very cute quote in the chat room. You know what helps Americans with this horrible inflation? An arch. Never confuse issues. Trump's push to clean up D.C., to fix the fountains, to clean up the art, to get the graffiti off of the monuments. Unbelievably important. Because when you walk through any city and you see the city in good shape, you feel better about that city and the opportunities the city has to provide. This is broken window theory, which is different than broken window fallacy, which is from the economist Bastiat. Blight brings about blight. You see broken windows and no one repairing the broken windows, you assume that things are run down and you treat it as such. D.C. was run down. Cleaning up the city matters. And remembering that the architecture inspires matters. Two things can happen at the same time. And so when Trump's talking about this arch, I don't want it named after him. I don't want any of this crap named after him. The whole Kennedy Center insanity, the Trump Kennedy Center, stop it. Stop it. Don't name things for yourself. That is African warlord ridiculousness. But the building of things that are inspiring, the recognition of art and its value to a society and how it represents itself and how it has pride in that representation, extremely important. Absolutely important. And I have no issue with an arch. But this is not the only subject that's out there. Senator Rand Paul, making absolutely spectacular sense when talking about immigration and saying what you and I have already said, which is when we are taking a look at who we're bringing into the country, it is absolutely acceptable and valuable and important for us to say people coming into the country should be able to provide for themselves. And if they're looking for just some kind of handout and be on welfare, we shouldn't want that. We should have a standard and people should be able to be self-sufficient. Senator Rand Paul.
1: What's going on here in New York? What is this effort to keep illegal immigrants on the welfare rolls?
2: Well, you know, the American dream is about coming here looking for jobs, opportunity. It's not about coming here to join the welfare state. We actually have laws on the book that says if you come here legally, you're not supposed to be eligible for a host of welfare programs for 5 years. Some of the way that people have gotten around this is by coming as refugee status and then allowed refugees then to immediately get on welfare. So, you know, we have several hundred thousand Somalis in Minnesota. Many of them came as refugees, and about 85% of them that started on welfare are still on welfare. So no, I've put forward legislation on a couple of occasions now. I had about 20 Republicans support me in the Senate, about 30 Republicans and all the Democrats voted against me, but I would eliminate all welfare for refugees.
0: Yes. Yes. And this is what Mamdani is suing about. How dare you stop this? The country is not supposed to be one big handout. This is the land of opportunity, not the land of here's a dollar. Private charity can do whatever private charity does. I don't tell people what to do with their money. I like private charity. I value private charity. We should be more focused on the building of private charity. It should not be government handouts. The answer is no. And that Mamdani is suing is proof positive that the desire is very different. Us and them. I favor legal immigration. I want people to come here and be a part of America, be a part of this idea, and America is an idea still. and earn their way. They believe that America is a bigoted, hateful place, and somehow we owe the person who just showed up. And then we owe them 5 years later, 5 years later, when they still haven't learned the language. No, these people provide no value. And I think deportation should happen. They should happen aggressively. And then I brought this up earlier. Emmy's so white. People are upset that no black actors of color won in any of the major categories at the Emmy Awards. For the first time in 5 years, the actors, the actresses, and lead and supporting races for drama and comedy, as well as in the lead in the limited series, were all white. And one guy, Matthew Rhys, won twice. Not only did he win for best lead actor in a comedy, he lost to Matthew Rhys for Widow's Bay. He also, Matthew Rhys, won for limited series for The Beast and Me. And because of that, oh, sure, the white guy. Not that Matthew Rhys had two amazing turns and was the choice. No, better to call Hollywood racist. And listen, I have no problem with you calling Hollywood racist. We already know they're bigots. We already know that for people who claim diversity, they don't actually believe in it. Like, for example, diversity of thought. Tell the Democrats to figure out why they're all racists. Go ahead. You decide. You figure it out. We're not going to play in any of your games. If this is what you want to do to awards, if this is what you want to do, you don't want to reward who was the best in their craft, but rather who was the best in their craft and also checks a box, which is demeaning to those people, in my view. Well, then you do you, Hollywood. You just do you right there. The rest of us are going to live in the real world and not pay any attention whatsoever. This is Tony Katz Today.
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1: And it was a story. So when you do these kind of TV hits, you get an okay. Here's what it is that we're going to be talking about, right? So you know it, you're not thrown for a loop. You get an idea, okay, that's what we're talking about, but nobody gives you the actual question, and I would never give anybody I'll give you thoughts, but I'm not, what I say is what I say, right? It's just like I would tell people, hey, we're doing an interview, that's what we're talking about, but I would never give the actual question. I'm Tony Katz, by the way. The show is Tony Katz Today. And one of the stories that came up was about Costco has doubled the cost of motor oil and has limited purchases. So the story goes that Costco Kirkland Signature full synthetic motor oil, 5-quart two-pack, was selling for $30 last year and it now sells for $58. Okay, I get it. War on, oil issues, selling for double. I don't know if other oil in that automotive sector has gone that route as well. But now they are going to be limiting the amount you can buy. You can only buy two boxes a week. And they've limited purchases of Mobil 1's full synthetic motor oil, 1-quart six-pack, which sells for about $44. To 5 per membership. I'm assuming a week. The question before us is that, is this a logical, rational response to economic realities? Or is this Costco trying to put a thumb on a scale 2 months before a midterm to raise people's anxiety to get a different result? And I'm here to tell you, I don't have the answer. When I see prices go up, I live in a supply and demand world, and it's the first place my brain goes to. I had not considered, you're going to do this for a political purpose, and I'm not even accusing. I'm asking, is it something that people would consider as a political move? You tell me. This is Tony Katz Today.
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15: Further punishment for Russia. I'm Lee Silicera, Fox News. A measure to keep money out of the hands of Russia's Vladimir Putin has passed in the House and is on its way to President Trump for his signature.
16: The Lindsey O. Graham Sanctioning Russia and Iran Act, named in honor of the late senator, aims to sanction Russian officials, banks, and a shadow fleet of tankers that keeps Russian energy moving. It also directs President Trump to impose up to 100% tariffs on the top five importers of Russian oil or natural gas. Supporters say it'll help put an economic stranglehold on Moscow, but critics say they worry President Trump will use it to target allies in the European Union and elsewhere. It had already been approved by the Senate, and now the House has given it a thumbs up by a vote of 262-159.
15: Fox's Jill Nato in Washington. President Trump reacting after the Federal Reserve decided to raise a key interest rate for the first time in 3 years.
17: The board is very hostile. They're very political. They're doing the wrong thing. They're a bunch of politicians or people put on by politicians.
15: But the president says he still has confidence in Fed Chair Kevin Warsh. The president made those comments before heading to North Carolina for a rally in support of Senate candidate Michael Whatley.
17: With your vote in this election, we're going to defeat the murderer and criminal protector. He's a murderer protector. The man who made North Carolina the talk of our country, the whole country was talking about it, for its violent crime, the radical left Democrat Roy Cooper. on November 3rd is terrible.
15: Roy Cooper is the former governor of North Carolina. Fox News power rankings indicate that Senate seat leans Democratic. The president said last week he'll be holding campaign rallies across the country in support of Republican congressional candidates. 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
14: Hey, it's Skyler Cooper. On the Thursday edition of the KRMG Morning News, it'll be exactly 2 weeks out from the start of the Tulsa State Fair. I'll have another shot for you to win some tickets. And the Tulsa City Council again discussing the creation of an Office of Independent Review and Oversight of Public Safety. We'll hear their ideas. On the KRMG Morning News with Skyler Cooper, Thursday, 5 to 9 a.m., 96.5 KRMG, Tulsa's news, weather, and traffic.
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20: Just want to start by giving a very warm welcome to the Secretary General of NATO, Mark. Thank you so much for visiting us.
21: Good to be here.
20: Today, Mark, it's great to have you. We've got so much to discuss.
21: Yeah.
20: We wanted to show you this amazing facility, one of the UK's leading science and industrial research clusters. But also today, wanted to say that there's been a change of Prime Minister, but yeah, never any change in the UK's unwavering commitment to NATO.
1: Except you have parliamentarians who want to declare war on Israel. But aside from that, NATO is same as it ever was. Aside from the fact that you are so leftist, you will lead the way for the UK being completely overrun and destroyed by Islamists. But no change with NATO. And it's not like it's all your fault, Andy Barnum. He's the current Prime Minister of the UK. Keir Starmer would have done exactly the same. And it's very clear that King Charles and Prince William have no issue with it. Tony Katz today, an absolute pleasure, guys. Good to be with you. They don't. The Queen should have done more about this and she didn't. King Charles will do nothing. And it's clear that Prince William is not interested. Now, maybe he's just keeping his powder dry until daddy dies. I don't know. I mean, that's a really horrible thought, but it could be. He doesn't want to be seen arguing with dad. Dad's got enough problems with the other son. You know, the one who is the son of the bodyguard. Are we still questioning whether or not Prince Harry is the son of the bodyguard? Because Prince Harry is the son of the bodyguard. Justin Trudeau is the son of Fidel Castro, and Harry is the son of the bodyguard and Diana. Just leaving it out there. Also, if I could be so bold, Chelsea Clinton is the daughter of Webster Hubble. Full-on conspiracies. I apologize for nothing. Take a look at the photos and get back to me. But this is a meeting between the British Prime Minister and the head of NATO, the Secretary General, Mark Rutte. Rutte, I believe, is the proper pronunciation. And one of the things that Rutte, I'm going to use Rutte, has been very much in favor of is Trump's move that these nations pay 2%, now it's 5% of GDP, towards NATO defense, because after all, the U.S. has been footing the bills completely wrong, and these nations have to protect themselves. These nations need to do more in their own protection against Russia, against China, against Iran, against this axis of evil. Absolutely. Who are they to think that our job is just to cover their stuff day in and day out, week in and week out, decade in and decade out? That dog won't hunt. It's over. And if we're going to talk about things in Trump's legacy that are worthy, it's that. Now, it is not worthy to say we simply left people to fend for themselves and allowed China to infiltrate and gain control. Some of the soft power conversations are dollars conversations. That much is true. And we could discuss that and whether or not we've had a long-term value. I would argue in the main, yes. Maybe not everywhere, but in the main, yes. That doesn't mean that I'm a believer in a hard power value of every place there's a problem or a conflict, the U.S. has to get involved. I absolutely do not believe that. But the idea that the UK is some kind of valued member of NATO or a valued ally needs to get checked. I said this about Canada, where you had the Prime Minister of Canada. Oh, what was not the retaliatory tariffs. Oh, I had the story and now I've lost it. Mark Carney. Oh, come on. All right. There it is. The EU is inviting Mark Carney to become an associate member. Is that right? There's also talk that Canada is now ready for more trade talks to continue because now Canada has really set its position. I question whether Canada is an ally under Mark Carney. I get that they don't like the Trump talk. I get that they don't like the whole conversation regarding being the 51st state. They don't want to be diminished in that way. They don't want to be demoralized in that way. I absolutely understand it. I understand it from the Europeans as well. In the conversation about Greenland, for example, you can't just think you're going to bully your way into these things. That dog won't hunt. It doesn't work. Well, Tony, Trump just does that because it starts the conversation. I hear you, but you have to also accept what it does on the other side. It doesn't just happen your way. It happens in all of these ways. And Trump's theory and thought process on diplomacy is meh. And sometimes that is really fine and sometimes it isn't. But Trump has decided long ago that this is his philosophy. This is how he does it. And nothing's going to change that. I understand the guy. I get what it is that we're dealing with him. But I also understand that the idea that Canada is an ally is questionable. And the idea that the UK is an ally is questionable. Nothing is forever. And they have gone through serious changes that are dangerous. This worldwide leftism has left them in a questionable state and has made them questionable allies. We should absolutely say so. We should say it clear. We should say it without any hesitation. So when you tell me that you're a strong part of NATO, I don't know what that means. I don't know what that means, except that you are absolutely willing to take our assistance if anybody should bother you. That's what I get from it.
20: Our NATO obligations, and looking forward to talking to you about that later, and also the commitment our troops make to NATO, serving in NATO missions around the world, and we thank them so much for that. But it's wonderful to have you you with us. There is so many issues that we need to discuss together, but it's critical for us always to show our firm commitment to NATO, and that's what we will be doing today.
0: Thanks so much, Prime Minister. yesterday, Andy. It is great to be here. And we had a great phone call. I had already a lot of discussions with the team. And it's absolutely true. This country is one of the leading forces in NATO. And I know you personally, your team, are totally invested in the organization and the need to stay as strong as possible. And what we see today is also, when it comes to defense spending, that there is a societal dividend. Jobs and economic growth, there are so many opportunities coming from it. But also it shows you that the United Kingdom has this huge advantage when it comes to your innovative technology, your sectors, your universities. Some of the issues we will discuss today, because we need more of that in NATO. You're already really on the forefront. So for all these reasons, it's great to be here. And thank you for your leadership and taking on the role. And good luck.
21: Thank you. Yeah. Thank you.
1: What else is he going to say? We need your universities? I mean, that's nothing. That's like, hey, you're my brother-in-law, and man, would I never be your friend, but somehow my sister saw something in you. She was never really bright. So you know what I'm going to do? I'm going to be like, you know what? Just fine. I'm going to do some pleasantries. I'm going to treat you like Carlo in Godfather, right? You'll always have a job, but never anything important, right? You make a living, and that's all you get to do. I think we'd be foolish if we didn't look at our international realities as they are. And they are. Right now, what we have is a tremendous number of issues with so-called allies. We should say so. And we should say so aggressively. If you want to argue, well, this is all the fault of Trump because Trump messed up these relationships, I think what Trump did was not handle them perfectly. But what Trump did is recognize that the relationship was already messed up. No, I don't think I would have handled it with all the tariffs. That would not have been my way. But there's nothing he did wrong regarding NATO, and you guys aren't paying in, and this is a bunch of crap, and screw you, and we're not here to be your daddy and protect you. Protect your own damn selves. We'll be your friends, but we're not here to carry the water for you. You don't like it? Too bad. Kiss off. That was good. Telling Germany, back in his first term, you freaks are going to get off nuclear power and buy natural gas from Russia, and yet you want us to protect you from the Russians? Go screw. That was the right thing to do. And people got upset with that and angered at that. They were like, how dare President Trump, and he's ruining our relationships. The relationship was already ruined. The relationship was toxic. We were in a bad relationship, not because we were mistreating anybody, because we were getting mistreated. They weren't paying to protect themselves, and they relied on us like we're some kind of sugar daddy. All I know is, when I'm the sugar daddy and I'm paying for the apartment, or I'm paying for the car, or I'm paying for the clothes, I'm supposed to get a little something in return. There's supposed to be some kind of happiness that's supposed to come my way. And there was no happiness coming from France. All of a sudden, they turned prude. By the way, that is a harsh analogy right there. That is rough. If you want to send your emails, if you want to send me emails, you can do that. Send them to glennbeck@yahoo.com, and I'll be sure to get those. But it is true. There's supposed to be some kind of response, reaction to the positive. And it's all been to the negative. We pay for their defense, and they hate us. And they teach it, and they build on it, and they grow on it. It's a resentment of our power, our strength, and our might. And if you resent it, I'm okay with that. But don't ask me to help. And that's what Trump did. Did he handle it all perfectly? Gosh, no. Gosh, no. Guy's his own worst enemy. Self-inflicted wounds. I hate a self-inflicted wound. But he was right. And when it comes to Canada, they have been falling down for years. And yes, Trump gave the leftists new life. We could have had Pierre Poilievre, and we very well could have had an opportunity for a better relationship. But nope, they were so angry with Trump, they decided to stick with the leftists who've been ruining the country. So therefore, we need to change our relationship with them. The relationship needs to change. It's not the same Canada. It's a far different, far angrier Canada. For all that they have some right to be angry with us, let's be clear, we have plenty of right to be disgusted with them. You're not innocent. I don't care how many films Ryan Reynolds wants to make or how many soccer teams he buys. Oh, I'm sorry, football. It is the UK after all. So we're perfectly clear. Canada has not been good to us. And now you want to become a member of the EU as an associate member? You want to bring in Chinese electric vehicles, which are nothing more than spying tools on our border? No. No. No. It's weird for people to understand, I think, that the world changes. Did you know there used to be a Yugoslavia? There used to be an Ottoman Empire. Things change. The world changes and relationships change. And that's what's happening. And that's what I think Mark Rutte, understands about Trump, that the relationships are changing and his job is to help Europe via NATO change with it. He sees that. He recognizes it. But some of these nations don't. Germany and their anti-free speech, the UK giving up to the Islamists, and the Canadians being, well, I don't know what you would call what it is that they're doing. Just collapsing. These aren't the nations that used to be, and the situation has changed, and the Cold War is gone. Now, this is actually part of the populist conversation, but some of it has merit. Now, the reactions to the arguments that have merit, that's where we have real disagreements. I do, at least. But we shouldn't deny that some of these things have real merit. These arguments have real merit. We're tired of carrying you. We're tired of being treated like crap by you for everything we do. And Canada, without us, you're not even a country. We're willing to recognize that you're not Americans. We're willing to treat you well, but could you also treat us well? Is that too much to ask? And what a lot of these nations have said is yes, and how dare you? And well, they must be dealt with. But this meeting with the Secretary General of NATO and the new Prime Minister, I just want to make sure we're all clear. The UK is a failed nation and falling fast. Now, they still have plenty of opportunity, I believe, to turn it around. Other people disagree. I'm a more hopeful cat. But they can't do it with these leftists. They can't do it with these liberals. It cannot be done. It cannot be done with people who have turned their back on the Union Jack. It cannot be done by the people who have said to the Church of England, it's over. It can only be done through a recognition that Great Britain should remain Great Britain. The United Kingdom should remain the United Kingdom. And you have to stand for something like, I don't know, the two things that I just mentioned. You have to actually be willing to fight to preserve something. And you say to me, Tony, well, isn't that the populist message? No, I would argue that's the conservative message. There is something worth conserving. I don't know if the UK will ever get their act together. I do know that they provide no value to NATO whatsoever. And I know that when it comes to Canada, rethinking that relationship is also going to mean having to strengthen our northern border as well. We may be separated by oceans from a lot of enemies. We are not separated from what our northern neighbors and those enemies they can import. Keep it here. This is Tony Katz today.
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24: Give leadership heads up?
25: I didn't give anybody heads up because when they found out I was doing the Epstein discharge petition, they canceled 2 weeks of Congress. And I think if they found out I was going to do this, they might have canceled even more days.
1: Thomas Massie is a tool. I wish it wasn't the case. Look, it's one thing to say we disagree about a great number of political things. We didn't always, but when you have decided that your job is to be no on everything and somehow that this is piousness or this is virtuous, it isn't. It isn't. The role of government, your role in government, there are places where you absolutely hold firm. And there are places you realize you must do X in order to get to Y. That is part of how the system is built. We understand that, right? You don't get everything you want. You work in little pieces towards a direction. When you tell me Thomas Massie is opposed to the spending, I'm absolutely with you. When you tell me that he is engaged in surprise articles of impeachment against the Secretary of Defense, I'm not with you. He's ridiculous. Tony Katz today, good to be with you. And that's what this is. He's ridiculous and everybody knows it. He did the articles of impeachment yesterday. We shared them right here. And yeah, he didn't let anybody know he was going to do this. And everybody knows, including Democrats, that he's not a serious guy. This is Representative Gottheimer.
26: I do want to ask you about some of the issues surrounding the Iran war. Republican Congressman Thomas Massie has introduced a resolution to impeach Secretary of Defense Pete Hegseth over the war, accusing him of continuing to defy Congress and continuing an unlawful war. Massie can force a vote on this. Would you vote to impeach Hegseth?
27: Well, I think, Massie, there's going to be a vote today, my understanding, to return this bill to the committee to actually properly investigate this and just to see, because the way it's written, listen, Massey's not a serious member of Congress. He's leaving. He admitted to people that he just wants to burn the place down on the way out, right? There's a way to do this. So he didn't write something that was smart or sensible. There's a way to do this that actually allows a proper investigation, and that's what I'll vote on today, to like send this back, have this done properly. Let's consider this. But this is, you know, what we should be focusing on right now, in my opinion, is how we're going to get costs down, and that's what Congress will be voting on, what we're going to do to make life more affordable. You got gas prices at nearly $4.50. You've got, obviously, diesel prices up to $6.25, $6.30 nationally.
1: The diesel prices are indeed a real thing. And one could argue, Tony, this is Gottheimer. He hates Thomas Massie because Thomas Massie is anti-Israel and really a bigot, and Gottheimer takes it personally. I'm not saying that that ain't true. That could very well be true. It also is true that Massie has said he wants to burn the place down, or words to that effect. Now, you can prove him wrong if you choose, but when you're impeaching the Secretary of Defense on your way out, maybe you try to burn the place down. He's an unserious guy. And I want to say for the record, kills me that he is. This turn has been ugly. But if you want to go run into the arms of Tucker Carlson and Marjorie Taylor Greene, well, then bye, Felicia. The turn of Tucker kills me. But it's complete. It is complete and total. And anybody who wants to tell me that guy is America first, I'd laugh out loud. And I don't even see America first the way Trump sees America first. But dear Lord, Tucker Carlson is not about America first in any way, shape, or form. It's nuts. Anybody who wants to be in a political bed with Marjorie Taylor Greene, that's somebody who I have a fundamental disagreement with that is never going to change. It's never going to get fixed. Calling for the impeachment of Hegseth is just weak sauce. It's nonsense. It's embarrassing. Are they going to have to take it up? Yeah, they're going to have to take it up. They're going to have to engage some vote on it. It's not going to pass, and that's going to be that. If it does, it's certainly not going to get itself through the Senate. Remember when the House of Representatives was serious? Good times. Good times. This is Tony Katz today.
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15: Rallying the party. I'm Lee Silicera, Fox News. With just 8 weeks until the midterms, President Trump in North Carolina in support of Senate candidate Michael Whatley.
10: He's strong on crime, strong on your economic world. He's fighting all the time. Everything he wants is really common sense and good for you and borders.
15: Whatley is locked in what's expected to be a tight race against former North Carolina Governor Roy Cooper. After the Federal Reserve raised a key rate for the first time in 3 years, the president said,
10: interest rates are artificially high. Interest rates in the United States should be 1% or less, because we are the best credit in the world by far with all that money pouring in.
15: The central bank also signaled another rate hike could happen later this year. This coming after the president's choice to lead the Fed, Kevin Warsh, took over, though the president said earlier today he still had confidence in Warsh. The FBI says it's foiled a Russian intelligence plan to kill a Russian dissident living in the U.S.
11: Court documents say Russia's Federal Security Service, the successor agency to the KGB, has been trying to pay people in the U.S. in some European nations to kill Russian dissidents. The FBI says one of the targets was a Russian living in Washington, D.C. Three Russian intel members are accused of recruiting a man from Brooklyn to spy on and kill the dissident.
15: Fox's Jill Nadeau. The man was promised between $1,000 and $1,500 to spy and another $40,000 to kill the target, but he refused to commit murder. The three intel members are still at large, along with two more who are believed to have tried to carry out similar plots in Europe. Texas has put to death James Norman, convicted in the 2005 fatal shooting of three people during an attempted robbery at his neighbor's home. America is listening to Fox News.
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you know, one of the things that I've become aware of in the aftermath here, Lawrence, is that that rooftop was known by school officials to be a common hangout of students that would go people watch up on the rooftop. That's something that I've become aware of just recently. But to me, that's also shocking that school officials, this is their

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1: I wasn't anticipating it. It hadn't been on my mind. Hearing it, I find myself in the place of not surprised and a little bit of surprised. I don't know. You could tell me I'm totally wrong, Tony. You would do the same. They didn't actually secure the area for a well-known public speaker known to be getting threats. And that is on them. And therefore, they are in many ways responsible. I don't know. You're right. Right? If you made that statement to me, what am I going to say? How dare you? You're right. I don't know what it is. Is it that I had not thought about it. I had not put any thought into it whatsoever. I more think about the assassination. I more think about the madness of these leftists who cheer the assassination. I more think about the sadness of our broken nation. And I said this yesterday. I want to make sure you understand how serious I am about this. We are in the Civil War. It is happening as we speak. It's been going on for years. I've been making this argument. I just have not discussed it much on air over the last year or so. Absolutely. The Civil War is here. When you have grown women joking about the assassination of Charlie Kirk while defending Lindsey Clancy, who murdered her three kids, that is a broken society. I don't know how to fix that. It's why I've made the argument that the only way out is through. Now that I have said more recently, the only thing I know is that nothing changes overnight. This is going to take time. We are in a fight. We are in a war. And the only way out is through. We are not going to fix this. There is no a magical prescription. There is no remedy. There is no switch to flip. There is no one phrase that satisfies and mollifies all. These leftists believe that they are virtuous and pious, and they are willing to engage in all sorts of violence, so you admit that they are also pious. This is the Islamist, right? We'll have world peace. Peace across the globe if everyone believes and follows the tenets of Islam. And therefore, anyone who doesn't needs to be violently murdered, attacked, raped, etc., until they do. And then they'll learn their happiness. After they submit to whatever it is we do to them. Now, you can call me a bigot all you want, but you cannot deny what is in the Quran, and you cannot deny what these imams say. I'm just quoting them. Don't get angry with me. It's the piousness that's so insane. They're bad people. Islamists are bad people. Laughing about the assassination of Charlie Kirk and defending the Lindsey Clancy murder of her three children, that's gross. That is what we're up against. And so I think about that with Charlie. I don't often times find myself thinking about messages he gave. I was always very impressed with his ability for recall, his ability to get back to a fact to make his point. That was the real skill. That's incredibly well done. I didn't as much enjoy, and I've said this before, the way he spoke to these kids on campuses, because it was beyond unfair. Beyond. I mean, just cat with a mouse knocking them around. He was very good at it, but it was a bit after a while of easy pickings. Really and truly. But he was open to debate and open to conversation. And so that's something that I would applaud every day of the week. And then they murdered him. They assassinated the guy. And I think about that. And I think about what it was like at any moment to go out there and know that somebody was trying to do this. And you still go out there and do it. That's respectable stuff. So I had not spent any time thinking about what did Utah Valley University know and when did they know it? And whether or not they have any culpability in the assassination of Charlie Kirk. They put out a filing, did the family. The risk of a rooftop shooter should have been especially top of mind given the attempted assassination of President Trump

0: Charlie Kirk's close friend and political ally by a rooftop shooter the previous year. And the more we learn about that guy, a total loner, no friends, no emotion, been practicing daily with this kind of shooting. Yes, maybe indeed they should have known. And I think that is the point that Andrew Colvett is putting out there.
1: And so there's multiple points here where, you know, it's frustrating. It's heartbreaking. It's more than frustrating to have to read through these points. And there's just such a litany of points where the ball was dropped and Charlie's life, not only Charlie's life was put in danger, obviously, but I think one of your other analysts said it earlier. It could have been even worse, remarkably. I hate to say it that way, but who knows? The gunman could have sprayed into the crowd. So the fact that those rooftops were left, you know, unmanned, uncontrolled, and they weren't watching CCTV at the same time, it's just terrible. And it breaks your heart for Erica and her family and for the entire Kirk family, for the entire Turning Point family. So good for them for pursuing accountability with the school and the state.
0: And I don't disagree. But when I first heard him, like, you're going to sue the university. And then I would ask the question, did you mention, hey, make sure that a rooftop is covered? Hey, did you agree to or not agree to the location on campus? I mean, there's going to be a million things counter. But I had not considered it, as I said. And the more I think about it, I don't think I have an issue with this lawsuit going forward. I mean, someone at TPA, at Turning Point USA, wrote to the university, to the Utah Valley University police, if this is true, it would be nice to either have a controlled access or allow one of my guys to be there as well, if possible. And what were they talking about? The rooftop on the Sorenson Center, to which the chief replied, I got you covered. So the answer to the question of, was this brought up, was yes. It was brought up and nothing was done. The lawyer for the Kirk family saying, and I quote, his murder was entirely preventable and in fact would not have happened had the state of Utah and Utah Valley University followed through on their stated security promises, which included protecting the rooftop surrounding the quad where Charlie was speaking. Those failures not only robbed Charlie Kirk of his life, but also robbed his family of their husband, father, son, and brother, which impacts that will compound for the rest of their lives. Yeah, they're going to win, aren't they? They're going to win. No, I'm not bothered by it. If there was a, hey, we're concerned about this. Remember, I'm just coming across this, right? This all just came out in the last 24 hours. I haven't had a real chance to dig into it. I'm doing it with you because I admit it. First, I heard the lawsuit. I'm like, wait, am I missing something? And then realize I'm missing a little bit of something. And then you read more about what's in this letter and you're like, they really do, in their view, have a case. Now, it doesn't mean that the defense isn't going to say, wait, this, and this, and there are other documents and all that jazz. It means that if they notified the state and Utah Valley University police and nothing was done, yeah, they're going to have a real argument here. They're going to have a real argument. Can I discuss with you a downside here? Universities look at this and say, you know what? We're not going to have quote unquote controversial figures on our campus anymore. No. The risk is not worth the reward. It just costs too much. Sorry, Ben Shapiro. They'd already done this with Ann Coulter. Sorry, Riley Gaines. Sorry, whomever. Sorry, Tony Katz. Nope. Just, it's too much of a risk. Can't have it. Not worth it to us. Too many things can happen. We can't guarantee your safety. And so therefore we're not having the speaker. I mean, they're not even going to say, we can't guarantee your safety, sign here, here, here, and here. I mean, that's the downside of this. I'm not saying that the family shouldn't. They're not going to listen to me anyway. But we should note that there's another side to this. The other side is not whatever defense they may have. I don't know what their defense is going to be. They're going to have to show emails or other things, but rather the response from the university set, which is, we don't do this anymore. It's too difficult. We don't do this anymore. But the leftists will still be allowed on campus. Why? Because the political right doesn't threaten anybody's lives. The political right doesn't go about attacking people and trying to assassinate people or assassinating people. The political right will hold up some signs and say, this is terrible, shame on you. And then the event will go on, the anti-American, anti-Christian event will go on as scheduled. And then the political right will say, hey, we'd like to say something. And the political left will scream, you're violent, like it's scanners, and then go after the attacks. Full-on attacks. So understand where this goes. Understand where this goes. This has all the opportunity in the world to lead to less speech and less debate, which is the opposite of what Charlie wanted, at least based on what everybody tells me. So I get it. They may have a case. I just want us to be aware of the other side here. It doesn't mean that they shouldn't do it. It means you just got to accept that this other side can very well happen. And if I'm a betting man, it's going to happen. You're going to see less on college campuses, less debates on college campuses, less conservatives on college campuses. That's coming. This is Tony Katz Today. Find everything at TonyKatz.com.
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9: Hey, would you be brave enough to put a timeline on when they come down?
10: I certainly can't predict Iranian behavior. I will tell you, we've risen the flow of oil out of the Persian Gulf to record highs right now. About 18 million barrels flowed out yesterday, basically pre-conflict levels. Oil production, we're fixing that problem. Refining is the bigger problem.
11: No, I don't disagree, Secretary Wright, that refining is indeed the bigger problem. But you can't tell Bill Hemmer of Fox News today, mid-September, that you can't predict Iranian behavior when just a few months ago you were having this conversation in June, and this is what you told Jonathan Carl on ABC.
12: So we've seen oil prices have come down pretty significantly even before the reopening started. How soon do you expect gas prices to get down to the levels that we saw before this war?
10: Oh, I'm long out of the business of predicting oil or gasoline prices, but they will continue to head down. Flows of oil and natural gas through the straits have already returned to normal, and they will continue that way, whatever happens with the negotiations with the Iranians. We've got growing American production, surging production in Venezuela. We've got cooperation with all the other energy producers of the world. So I think Americans can expect continued declines in energy prices.
11: Well, that was wrong. It was just wrong. Tony Katz today, you're not going to comment, and then you comment. It was a really bad job from the energy secretary, who I find in his presentations underwhelming. I can't tell you about the behind-the-scenes stuff. Underwhelming. Now, if you want to discuss refineries, I'm all in. You want to build more refineries in the United States? Let's go. All about it. It's about dang time. This has been wrecking us for decades. So ridiculous that we don't have better refineries, more refineries. What happens when a refinery goes down? We all suffer. Everybody goes in a panic mode. Prices go up 30 cents, 40 cents a gallon. Why would we ever do that on a national security basis? Why would you ever do this? Crazy talk. So yes, he's correct that we need to be aggressive about refineries. We need to have more refineries. But the prices didn't go down. The prices did not continue to go down. They went back up. And now you want to have this new talking point, which doesn't pay any attention to the old talking point, that I can't predict Iranian behavior. Maybe I should be happy. Maybe he learned. Some people, as Oscar Goodman said, the former mayor of Las Vegas, some people are slow learners. And he said that, by the way, about Barack Obama. A Democrat himself. So maybe he's just learned, but your words will come back to haunt. And is this having an effect on the midterm? I still argue not like I thought it would, but that can turn at any moment as well. Find everything at TonyKatz.com, and don't forget Instagram. Look for Tony Katz and follow there as well. Tomorrow, everybody, take care.
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0: Red Eye Radio. He is Eric Cronin. I'm Gary McNamara. Welcome and good morning. Coming up here on the show today, following the bottom of the hour, we got a ton of stuff. Number one, we have to touch on it. Bernie Sanders' 32-hour work week.
1: Yeah, I joked about it yesterday.
0: Yeah, we never really got to it.
1: We never really covered the actual issue.
0: So we will get to that coming up here on the show. And I thought I should bring this up because one of the things we've often talked about is when there's a big health care bill or something, you know, in Congress or whatever, we said, well, people talk about, you know, they care about health care, but most people aren't in the system.
1: Right.
0: You know, they're not in the system. The vast majority of people are not sick at one time.
1: Right.
0: So they're not immediately affected by the healthcare system. Just a couple points I wanted to make on that. When you were talking about your father, it reminded me that I'm actually in the healthcare system more than I've ever been right now.
1: Yeah. Right.
0: You know,
1: yeah.
0: How are they responding?
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0: We're on our radio. He's Eric Carlin. I'm Gary McNamara. Now, interesting enough that that's one of the reasons. One of the reasons that the median salary went up last month. Let me just make sure here. In the last year, even though real wages went down, right, as compared to inflation, but median wages over the last year went up. You're like, how? Number one, they worked more hours. Number two, listen to this here.
1: Mm.
0: At the same time, the number of workers with a college degree or higher last year increased by 1.8 million, while their median earnings declined 1.1%.
1: Wow.
0: By contrast, earnings for high school grads increased 5.5%. Remember, inflation 3.4.
1: Yeah, right.
0: So if you had a college degree, you got killed.
1: Yeah.
0: If you're a high school grad, increased 5.5%, this seems to be more evidence that too many young people are still going to college and not enough are training for trades that pay well. They're saying that because there's a demand for right. the trades right now.
1: Yeah.
0: So that's why it went up 5.5%, beating inflation in a year by 2.1 point. That's huge.
1: I mean, you don't
0: see that. You don't see that happening too much. And so, but it all, you know, evens out. So it's really about working more hours. And think about this too. If you're in a trade, your hours can be unlimited.
1: Oh my gosh.
0: It can be unlimited.
1: If you're an HVAC tech, air conditioning in Texas, there's what, 6 weeks we don't use our air conditioners per year? But this time of year, of course,
0: yeah.
1: I mean, and it's nonstop because your AC always goes out when you're using it the most from, of course, the wear and tear from the use itself. And they're working around the clock, plumbers, electricians. And you're right. It's, man, it's a lot of hours.
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0: And I'm Gary McNamara. Man, that the McLemore situation, AOC, she's not going to, she won't be supporting Ed Sheeran anymore. His entire band left, too.
1: Yeah.
0: It's like if you're, you've got to be a racist anti-Semite.
1: Well, this is a prime example because Ed Sheeran he's huge. I remember when my wife took my son, my daughter, I don't know if both of my daughters went, all three of my daughters went, two or three of my kids went with my wife and saw him at the soccer stadium here. He performed. He's huge. But sorry, if you're not an anti-Semite, if you won't be doing what they're doing as an activist, you're gone. You're done. We're done with you.
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12: Good morning, 5 o'clock. I'm Skyler Cooper. This is the KRMG Morning News. 81 degrees right now and hot again.
9: today. Upper 90s, might not get to 100. In fact, we might have another pop-up storm like we did yesterday. That helped keep us officially under 100. We'll get more on the forecast coming up, and we're following up on the decision yesterday by the Federal Reserve to raise interest rates. That was the first time in 3 years they've done that. We'll get more. In our top story this morning, Tulsa City Councilors are taking another run at creating an independent review board. It's been tried a few times over the last decade to set up an office to review police actions. This one, though, includes all public safety operations, including fire, emergency management, and code enforcement. Councilor Lori Dechter Wright.
12: When government investigates itself, there should be another set of eyes looking at whether the investigation was thorough, objective, and consistent with the rules.
9: The councilors say the review board would not have enforcement authority, only the ability to monitor investigations and review them after the fact. It would be led by a director, have an 11-member board made up of citizens from across the city. The councilors say the initial cost will be around $500,000 per year. No final decisions have been made, just a proposal at this point. 5:01, we'll go in-depth on this a little later. Let's get more of the morning's top stories now with Ben Morgan.
13: The heat sticks around all the way through Saturday.
14: Well, the heat continues today with a couple of isolated thunderstorms this afternoon. Like yesterday, wind would be the primary threat, just from all of the heat that's in the atmosphere and that potential energy. Highs upper 90s near 100 through Saturday, and then wholesale changes. Still hot Sunday, but rain and thunder by Sunday night. And then we're looking at an extended period through most of next week of highs in the 80s and lows in the 60s.
13: We will have the complete 5-day forecast coming up. This week's road rage shooting is now a homicide. Tulsa police say 20-year-old Desmond Day pulled into the Arby's near Admiral and Sheridan and blocked the vehicle of 46-year-old Michael Williams. They say when Williams got out of his car to confront the suspect, Day shot the unarmed man multiple times and then fled the scene. Williams died from his injuries. Officers located Day downtown, and they say they found a pistol with a serial number filed off in Day's SUV. During the confrontation, police say Day also shot a woman. She is expected to be okay. Day was arrested for second-degree murder and assault with a deadly weapon. The Federal Reserve hikes interest rates for the first time in 3 years.
15: The central bank raising its benchmark interest rate for the first time since July of 2023 to combat stubbornly high inflation. The quarter point increase lifts the Fed's benchmark rate to a range of 3.75% to 4%. Fed Chair Kevin Warsh.
16: Job gains have kept pace with the workforce, and the unemployment rate has changed little. But inflation remains elevated.
15: The rate increase could result in higher borrowing costs for mortgages, auto loans, and credit cards. The Fed also signaled that it expects to hike rates a second time later this year. Hillary Barsky, Fox News.
13: Oklahoma is making major progress when it comes to deterring teen pregnancy. Back in 2014, Oklahoma was ranked second highest in the country with more than 38 births per 1,000 teenage girls. Today, that number has dropped to 17. Heather Duvall, the executive director at Amplify Youth Health Collective, says over a decade of hard work and community investment is paying off, but the credit ultimately belongs to the youth.
17: Young people are making decisions to keep themselves healthy, and when they have access to information and resources, they're making decisions about their health every day.
13: Duvall says lower teen birth rates lead to significant long-term wins for the community, including higher educational attainment, a stronger workforce, and overall economic prosperity across Oklahoma. Downed power lines caused a road closure in Broken Arrow yesterday evening. Police closed the northbound lanes of South Aspen Avenue between West Washington and West Pittsburgh Place after several utility poles and power lines came down. Drivers were asked to use alternate routes while crews worked to clear the area and reopen the roadway. The Rogers County Fair is back in Claremore for its 112th year. The four-day event at the Claremore Expo Center features carnival rides, live music, livestock and horse shows, children's activities, and a petting zoo. The carnival runs through Sunday, while livestock shows and activities at County Square continue through Saturday. Admission to the fair is free. KRMG News time is 5:04.
9: More on that five-day forecast now, brought to you by Don Carlton Honda. 4141 South Memorial, we turn to Fox 23 and KRMG certified meteorologist Laura Mock.
18: Going to be another hot day today, Skylar. Heat advisory going into effect at noon. High temperature right around 100. We'll have mostly sunny skies today, but a pop-up shower can't be ruled out into the afternoon hours, kind of like yesterday. Tomorrow, high temperature 99, mostly sunny, 100 on Saturday. Still warm on Sunday, 97, but we have a chance for rain Sunday night as a cold front comes in. That leaves us with north winds on Monday and high temperatures in the 80s. From Fox 23, I'm certified meteorologist Laura Mock for 96.5 KRMG, Tulsa's news, weather, and traffic.
19: Partly cloudy skies, 79 in Owosso and 82 at Tulsa Severe Weather Station.
9: We'll have more on our top story. This public oversight board that is proposed by city councilors, a little different than the last few times they've tried it. It's been discussed for a decade or so here in Tulsa. We'll have more on that. And we're still looking at gas and diesel prices this morning. I've got some news on Clark Howard. It's coming up next. It's Skyler Cooper. Join us Friday, September 25th at 5 p.m. For another Clark Howard Power Hour.
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9: Clark will be in Tulsa for another Green Country Habitat for Humanity build. And we're putting him to work answering your questions. AI, investing, scams, and more. 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Tulsa's news, weather, and traffic.
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9: Well, you heard it there in that little promo right before the commercials. But yeah, Clark Howard's going to be back in town next week. He'll be here. And we're going to, of course, put him to work. His knowledge, his constant studying of the financial world and looking out for scams, helping you out. So he comes to town for his Habitat for Humanity builds. Clark has been helping in Tulsa and around the country for a long time with Habitat for Humanity. He is a big part of why there are many of those available in Tulsa, helping people afford their first home in many cases. So he is coming back to do that again. We're going to help him go raise some walls on the 26th, but when he's here on Friday, the 25th, we thought, as we always do, invite him to the radio station and put him on the air for an hour. So, on Friday next week, the 25th, from 5 to 6 p.m., it's a Clark Howard Power Hour presented by Oklahoma Central Credit Union. And I'm going to pull a little double duty that day and come back at 5 o'clock, sit with Clark for an hour, commercial free. We'll still check weather and traffic and everything, but we'll take your questions. So you can text them in, you can send open mics, and you can start sending them as you think of them. We'll be watching for that, and we'll collect them all and ask Clark there when he's with us, 5 to 6 next Friday. So always looking forward to that. I've started a list of things just based on what he's been talking about lately, but if there's something in your life you want to know more about and have questions for Clark, then go ahead and let us know. Now, a little bit more on his habitat work. This is another Blitz build with Green Country Habitat for Humanity. And they're building 10 new homes this time, 10 affordable homes, this time in the Wilshire Trails neighborhood. You can go to greencountryhabitat.org to learn more about that. But we're looking forward to seeing Clark back in town. I think the last time he came to town, there was a flight issue, or there was an issue at one point where we weren't able to do our live radio hour. So I hope Clark flies in a few hours ahead of time. He usually cuts it close. He'll get out of the airport and rush straight over here. We get him a Coke Zero and a new KRMG shirt and put him on the air. That's kind of the routine.
22: That's payment enough for me, man.
9: Yeah. Looking forward to all of that. And hopefully by then it'll be nice and cool. Did anybody else find themselves under the little pop-up shower yesterday?
22: Yeah. I didn't even know I had because I took a nap and then I woke up and everything was wet outside.
1: What's this?
22: What the heck happened here?
9: What went on? Yeah.
23: See, I did it in reverse. I heard the rain coming and then I went and took a nap. So it was the most glorious afternoon sleep I've had in a while.
9: I was helping somebody out over in South Tulsa, so I wasn't at home in BA, but we heard the thunder rolling in and we didn't get much of it. It just kind of skirted the edge. I was kind of near like 51st and Sheridan area. So we got a little bit of the rain, but same as I like drove toward BA, I realized we got quite a bit out there. So were you part of it, Crystal?
24: I don't think we got any rain.
9: There we go.
24: Yeah, I don't think we got any rain in Owosso. It got dark.
9: Yeah, it didn't look like it went up there.
24: But yeah.
9: Well, yeah, Laura says that's possible again today.
24: Well, I hope so.
9: Maybe not in the same areas, though. Yeah, not as probably not quite the same, but it is a chance out there.
22: I don't really think it cooled us off, which is really what bummed me out, because I came outside and I was like, oh, it rained. No, it was still hot.
9: Only for like maybe 5-10 minutes. Because right after the rain, it was still kind of sprinkling. We were outside and I was like, hey, that brought a nice little cool off. But almost immediately after that, the humidity just cranked up.
22: So yeah, it's just muggy.
9: Became uncomfortable.
24: The heat dome dropped back on.
9: And we have a few more days of that. So we're looking at more seasonable temperatures next week. Ooh. Into the 80s. Can't wait for that. We are tracking a lot of things today, not just Clark Howard, but our top story that you'll hear more about in a minute. This another run at an independent review board. This is something that counselors have tried a few times. Mayor Bynum attempted one of these, but there was just not enough support. Those were really narrowed in on the police. This one expands a little bit and includes all public safety. So 911 center, emergency management, the fire department, the animal services. I mean, you name it. If it's public safety, they would be part of it. And they don't have any, there's no bite to it. Like, they're not going to enforce anything. They can't fire anybody. They can't get anybody in trouble. But they just have the authority or the access to monitor an investigation if it's happening, such as a police shooting. It's probably the easiest example. But, hey, if an officer gets in trouble, if the fire department gets sued, if there's anything like that going on, then they can monitor it. And then afterward, they can review it. And essentially, they say the idea is just to make sure that people who aren't within the city, like we're not just looking over ourselves or our people with outside stake looking at it. They just think that's the way it should be. There is pushback on this. We've heard in the past that the police department didn't want to have this. Well, next time we talk to them, we'll ask the new chief, Jonathan Brooks, about it. I'll ask the mayor on Monday next week. But City Councilor Lori Dechter-Wright, it's her and Councilor Vanessa Hall Harper who introduced this. And so they read through it yesterday in a committee meeting. That's the first reading. And so per the rules, it has to go through a few readings, and then they might vote on it next week. So this may move pretty quickly. We'll see what happens. She did estimate around $500,000 a year at the start. I don't know if that means more or less later, but she said at the start, $500,000. The city employee would be, there's probably some staff, but she said it would have a city director, like a new office within the city. They would have a director. And then there'd be 11 members of this citizen board. And we'll tell you more about it. It's our top story coming up. And we'll have the three big things you need to know as well. Right now, we're checking that forecast with James Adelon.
14: Skylar, like yesterday, one or two pop-up thunderstorms around during the late afternoon or evening. That may have a little impact on temps right up that high. But we'll go upper 90s to near 101. Tomorrow, upper 90s to near 100. And Saturday, upper 90s to near 100. From Fox 23, I'm Chief Meteorologist James Adelon for 96.5 KRMG Tulsa's News, Weather, and Traffic.
19: 79 in Broken Arrow and 81 at Tulsa Severe Weather Station.
0: Traffic in Green Country has a personality. Sometimes it's not a friendly one.
2: Here's traffic.
0: From sudden slowdowns on 75 to construction squeezing lanes on I-44, Chase Thompson and John Philbeck keep you one step ahead.
3: Northbound 75, you're going to want to scoot over to the left to get around this activity.
5: It's pretty much spread across all those northbound lanes. It happened there in the center.
0: They're watching the roads so you can keep moving and get to work and back home on time. Stay informed with 96.5 KRMG, Tulsa's traffic station. 96.5 KRMG is getting you up to speed with the three big things you need to know.
6: Three.
9: President Trump is blasting the Federal Reserve governors after the board raised its benchmark interest rate for the first time since 2023 yesterday. They say they're trying to knock down inflation. Central Bank also signaled that they might do it again later this year. President Trump accused the board governors of trying to hurt him politically.
6: Two.
9: Oklahoma is no longer one of the top five states when it comes to teen pregnancy. We're told there's been a more than 50% drop in the last 12 years, going from as high as 38 births per 1,000 and now around 17 births per 1,000.
6: One.
9: In our top story this morning, Tulsa City Councilor is again attempting to create an independent review board, but instead of just monitoring the police, they say this time it would include all public safety operations and investigations into those operations. That would cover police, fire, 911 operations, and more. Councilor Vanessa Hall Harper says the purpose is to
25: strengthen transparency, accountability, and public trust in all of Tulsa's public safety services.
9: She says the main functions will be to monitor and review investigations related to serious cases like the use of deadly force or in-custody deaths, severe injuries. Counselors stressed the board would not have enforcement power. They couldn't fire anybody. But it would be led by a mayor-appointed director who would work for the city and a board made up of 11 citizens from across the city. Counselors gave the first reading yesterday. They could make a final decision next week.
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9: Let's get our five-day forecast now, brought to you by Don Carlton Honda, 4141 South Memorial, with certified meteorologist Laura Mock. Morning, Laura.
18: Good morning, Skylar.
9: Lucky me, found myself under that one storm that went across town yesterday. Are those possible again today?
18: It is possible again today. I think higher chances are going to be maybe a little more to our southeast, but just like yesterday, I can't rule it out for the Tulsa Metro.
9: A few more hot days before we finally get some cooler weather.
18: Yeah, hey, that rain yesterday kept us from reaching 100 degrees, and officially in Tulsa, the high temperature ended up being 99. So that same thing is going to be possible today. My forecast is 100, but we'll watch out for some of those afternoon pop-up showers. We'll have mostly sunny skies for most of the day. Tomorrow's high temperature, 99. Saturday, 100. Sunday is when we'll start to see some changes moving in. Still warm in the afternoon, 97 Sunday afternoon. But by Sunday evening, rain starts to move in with a cold front, and that will cool things down for Monday. We'll start the day with those showers and storms moving through. High temperature on Monday, 85, and we'll stay in the 80s next week. From Fox 23, I'm certified meteorologist Laura Mock for 96.5 KRMG, Tulsa's news, weather, and traffic.
4: 77 in Sand Springs and 81 at Tulsa's Severe Weather Station.
9: I got a message yesterday morning from a friend that his garage door spring had broken just all of a sudden. That's how that goes. You can't really...
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9: Today is exactly, let me think, 2 weeks from the start of the Tulsa State Fair. October 1st through the 11th, and we'll have more tickets for you later. I'll have a keyword to text in. We'll let you know what the word is. 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And you can do that at any time. If there's something going on you want us to see, traffic information, something around the city, something has flooded, you name it. 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If you see something, let us know about it. Text us there. 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
7: The man known as the godfather of artificial intelligence on Capitol Hill, warning lawmakers that they don't have much time if they want to control it. But they've already rejected the proposal for a so-called kill switch on the technology.
8: The head of Anthropic wants the big AI companies to coordinate on safety standards and says that may require Washington to waive antitrust rules. Senators from both parties are saying no. Republican John Kennedy tried to fast-track a bill requiring every AI company to be able to deploy a kill switch to stop the technology if it gets out of control.
10: If there is even a 1% chance that one of these AI models can shed its nature as a tool and become an independent species.
8: But fellow Republican Rand Paul now blocking Kennedy's proposal.
7: That is ABC's Karen Hua. India, with a warning to Washington.
11: The Indian government says new American tariffs could spell bad news for their relationship. This after the House of Representatives passed a new bill that punishes countries who buy oil from Russia. It's designed to increase economic pressure on Moscow over its invasion of Ukraine. India says it's made clear to the U.S. government how these new sanctions and tariffs could affect not only their relations, but the international energy market too. New Delhi's vowing to maintain energy security for its people. The world's most populous nation is the third biggest buyer of Russian oil. Jonathan Savage, Fox News.
9: Crystal, Ben, Grant, did you guys have a favorite toy growing up?
23: I guess Hot Wheels.
9: Oh, I loved my Hot Wheels, yeah.
24: I don't know about absolute favorite. I played with Barbies a lot. I also played with Star Wars and G.I. Joes.
22: I had a pretty awesome collection of toy lightsabers growing up.
9: All right. Well, the Toy Hall of Fame has its 12 finalists for this year.
22: Ooh. Let's
9: see if any of your favorite toys are on there. They include Bingo.
22: Bingo.
9: Bop It.
24: Oh, that Bop It.
22: Bop It ruled.
9: Care Bears. Pokemon Trading Card Game.
22: Oh, okay, yeah. Long overdue.
24: Care Bears
22: there.
24: Would already be there. That's crazy.
9: Yeah, yeah, Bingo, isn't that like the oldest game there is?
22: You would have thought any show that had a TV show would have earned its spot.
9: Also, Mahjong. Monster High dolls. I don't even know what that is.
22: Yeah.
24: They're like giant Barbies with giant heads, and they're very dark.
9: Creepy.
22: And they're monsters.
24: They're cute, though.
9: Also, Mousetrap.
24: Oh, we used to set that up and not actually play the game.
22: I don't think I've ever played Mousetrap, but I know for sure I've set that board up a thousand times.
9: We have Polly Pocket.
24: Yeah. Okay, yeah.
9: The simple slide. Just, you know, an angled flat surface. A slide.
22: Like a playground slide.
9: Just a slide.
24: But was it the old metal ones that scorched you or the plastic ones?
9: Get the, it's either scorch you with the metal or all the static from the plastic ones.
24: Right.
9: The game Sorry is in here.
22: Okay, yeah.
9: And Tickle Me Elmo.
24: Wow.
9: And finally, Yahtzee. Those are your finalists for 2026.
24: Some of those you would think, like Bingo, Yahtzee. Like, why is it 2026 and we're just now putting them in there?
9: What's taking so long? We need to investigate, see if my favorite childhood toy is on there. I've told the story a bunch. I don't want to sound like a broken record, but it was the toy made famous in Home Alone 2, or really invented in Home Alone 2. The Talk Boy.
23: The Talk Boy,
24: yes.
23: Okay,
24: yeah.
9: That was my first radio station. You could record yourself. You had a little cassette tape in there. I would record the radio and like talk in and out of songs like my dad did. I was a little DJ with that thing.
24: That is so freaking cute.
22: I would kill to have some of that old Skylar Cooper.
9: I have some of that audio.
22: Oh, I'm sure you did.
24: I've heard it, and it is absolutely adorable.
9: Yeah, she's also heard my first on-air experiences with dad on K95. He would put me on the air.
22: Cute.
9: Yeah, I've got it somewhere. 527 here. It's the KRMG Morning News. Let's check the forecast. James Adelot.
14: Hey, Skylar. The heat continues as we head toward the weekend. Upper 90s near 101 today. We will see one or two pop-up thunderstorms, and where they happen and when they happen will have an impact on just exactly how hot we get. Upper 90s near 100 tomorrow. From Fox 23, I'm Chief Meteorologist James Adelot for 96.5 KRMG Tulsa's News, Weather, and Traffic.
24: 78 in Coweta and 81 at Tulsa's Severe Weather Station.
12: This is Clark Howard. About a dozen states now have mandatory enrollment retirement plans because roughly half of workers don't have access to an employer-provided retirement plan, and then we're on our own. Well, something that's been really clear from these state-mandated plans is people who never save for retirement suddenly are because they're auto-enrolled. So whether you're in one of those states or not, if you're having trouble saving for the future, I want you to set up a Roth IRA, and then I want you to set it up where you contribute to it automatically month by month or paycheck by paycheck, because you may have the best of intentions to get money in an account, but life happens, you forget. 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
9: We're that much closer to the weekend. Thursday morning, it's 5:30. This is the KRMG Morning News. I'm Skyler Cooper. 80 degrees right now, another hot one today, about 99 or so. Might have another chance at a pop-up storm, too. We'll have the forecast for you coming up. And we have an update on that road rage shooting we told you about yesterday. We've learned one of the victims has died. That's now a homicide investigation. A suspect is in custody. Our top story this morning. It's been tried several times in the last decade, but Tulsa City councilors are again pursuing the creation of an independent review board for the city. Past attempts focused just on police. They say this time it would cover all public safety services.
1: This does not create another police department, fire department, or investigative agency. It creates an independent review process and a formal way for civilians to participate in oversight.
9: It's Councilor Lori Decker-Wright. She says it would cover police, fire, emergency management operations, and other aspects of public safety across the city. She says the board would not have enforcement authority, like they couldn't fire somebody or recommend action necessarily. It's not going to override the police chief. But they would be there to be another set of eyes on serious investigations, like the use of force. If passed, the mayor would appoint a director. The board would include 11 citizens from across the city. They could vote on this as soon as next week. It's 5:32. Let's check more of this morning's top stories with Ben Morgan.
7: The 100-degree heat has fully returned to green country.
14: After one or two pop-up thunderstorms this afternoon, wind would be the primary concern with that, just because of the amount of energy in the atmosphere when temperatures are up near 100. We'll keep highs near 100 and maybe some upper 90s for Friday and Saturday. Sunday cooling into the mid-90s because rain and thunder move in late. Some of those storms may stick around into Monday morning, but the big deal will be cooler temps, highs in the 80s through most of next week.
7: We will have the complete five-day forecast coming up. A road rage shooting that happened yesterday that happened Tuesday has now turned into a homicide.
4: Tulsa police say 20-year-old Desmond Day shot two people outside an Arby's near Admiral and Sheridan. Police say Day pulled into the parking lot and blocked in 46-year-old Michael Williams. Williams got out of his car unarmed to confront Day when police say Day shot him multiple times. Williams died from his injuries. Investigators say Day also shot Williams' passenger, who is expected to be okay. Witnesses helped police identify by the SUV Day was driving, and officers say they found him downtown with a pistol with its serial number filed off. Day was arrested for second-degree murder and assault with a deadly weapon. Crystal Kelly, 96.5 KRMG, Tulsa's news, weather, and traffic.
7: The Federal Reserve raising the interest rate a quarter point, the first time the Fed has hiked rates in 3 years.
2: There's not a lot that the Fed can do to change the dynamics in the oil market. So it's not like gas prices will change because of this move by the Fed, or diesel prices or home heating bills. But the Fed hopes that kind of some of those underlying prices in the economy that have been persistently strong could ease a little bit, and that could relieve some of the pressure for households.
7: And as ABC's Elizabeth Schultz. Diesel prices have climbed to record levels in Oklahoma, adding pressure on farmers, truckers, and other businesses. AAA says the statewide average reached $5.87 a gallon on Wednesday. That's about $2.60 higher than a year ago. Tulsa's average is even higher at $5.95. Farmers like Dylan Johnson say the increase is taking a major bite out of the operating costs, with some operations using tens of thousands of gallons of diesel each year.
3: Between 50 and 60,000 gallons of boat diesel a year. So we buy a lot and burn a lot.
7: Higher fuel costs are also pushing up trucking rates, potentially adding to the cost of goods. AAA says volatility in global crude oil markets is contributing to the increase. Oklahoma's teen birth rate has seen a dramatic drop from 38 births per 1,000 teens in 2014 to 17 today, pulling the state out of the nation's top five highest rankings. Amplify Youth Health Collective's Jenny Briggs says in an increasingly digital age where teens access vast amounts of information online, learning how to find credible health resources is critical.
5: One of the core components about the education that
0: we support is making sure that young people know how to vet resources. They understand what a high quality website looks like, as well as understanding what some of the risks are of getting information online in general.
7: Even with major progress, health leaders say momentum must continue. KRNG News Time is 5:35.
9: Time to check the 5-day forecast brought to you by Don Carlton Honda, 4141 South Memorial. Here's Fox 23 and KRMG certified meteorologist Laura Mock.
5: We have another triple-digit day ahead of us, Skyler. Today's high temperature right at 100 degrees, mostly sunny skies, and some of us yesterday saw a little rain. That will be possible again today, just a couple pop-up showers. Tomorrow, high temperature 99, mostly sunny, 100 again on Saturday, still mostly sunny and mostly dry. Rain chances ramp up by Sunday night. That arrives with a cold front. Temperatures will finally start to drop. Still 97 on Sunday, but 85 on Monday. From Fox 23, I'm certified meteorologist Laura Mock for 96.5 KRMG, Tulsa's news, weather, and traffic.
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6: It's the KRMG Morning News. I'm Skyler Cooper. I want to remind you, if you go to KRMG.com or the KRMG app, we have podcasts available. Morning and Afternoon News are there. We have our gardening show, which is a very popular podcast, a very popular show on KRMG with Alan Sorjahan, and our Ask the Experts programs as well. You can also find them on Apple Podcasts and Spotify. Just remembered, I did not upload the BA breakdown from yesterday, so I will do that now. You know, forget from time to time.
7: Shame.
6: I know. And I hear about it too. I hear from the community. Where's my BA breakdown?
7: I mean, you are BA's model citizen over there. So
6: I don't know about model citizen, but
8: we all aspire to be you, Skyler.
6: Informed. Don't do that. You can do better than that.
7: I mean, you're such a model citizen that when Mike Spurgeon wants to break some news, I mean, he comes to you.
6: Well, there you go.
9: Man, it is getting deep in here.
7: I want a raise, Crystal. I want him to put it in a good word for me.
9: Of course.
6: Let's move on, shall we? 5:40 on KRMG. The forecast is coming up. The best part of it is it includes a cool down and some rain. So we'll get to that in a moment. Right now, more of today's top stories from Ben Morgan.
10: If we must. The Tulsa City Council has unanimously approved a resolution that could eventually lead to a new eviction prevention program. The non-binding measure calls for the city to identify potential funding to provide legal representation in eviction cases for qualifying low-income tenants and landlords. No public funding has been approved at this point. Several councilors raised concern about interfering with valid leases and the financial impact unpaid rent can have on property owners. Supporters say the effect could help prevent unnecessary evictions and reduce homelessness. President Trump rallies supporters in Gastonia, North Carolina, as the state Senate race heats up.
11: President Trump calling North Carolina GOP Senate nominee Michael Wantley the candidate of law and order.
12: He'll support mandatory pretrial detention for serial offenders and severe penalties for repeat offenders. Michael will also support the death penalty for human traffickers, large-scale drug dealers, and anyone who murders a police officer.
11: Wantley echoing this.
13: I want every community to be safe and secure.
11: The president adding Wantley will ban sanctuary cities and support legislation to end no cash bail nationwide.
12: But in this election, I'm asking you to pretend I'm on the ballot just one more time.
11: Wantley faces Democratic Senate candidate, former North Carolina Governor Roy Cooper in November. Kristen Goodwin, Fox News.
6: 5:41 now. What comes to mind, guys, when you hear space shuttle?
9: NASA.
6: Okay.
8: Space.
6: Yeah.
7: Yeah. Good things.
6: Well, it's been 5 decades now since that program began.
8: Ooh.
6: Pretty interesting. And we have the little recap here. Evan Brown.
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0: The first time you saw a space shuttle was 50 years ago. It was on this day in 1976 that NASA showed the world a completed space shuttle, which at the time was the world's next-generation spacecraft. Unlike the capsules used up until then, the shuttle looked like an airplane with a flight deck, wings, a cargo hold, and could land on a runway. While Space Shuttle Columbia would take the first flight to space in 1981, NASA on this day unveiled its Earthbound Test Flight Orbiter. Originally to be named Constitution, NASA would be convinced by Star Trek fans to christen it the Enterprise. After proving the design could fly in Earth's atmosphere and land safely, Enterprise was retired and spent decades on display at the Smithsonian's Udvar-Hazy Pavilion in Virginia. Today, visitors can get up close to it at the Intrepid Air and Space Museum in New York City. With Fox on Tech, I'm Eben Brown, Fox News.
1: I would love to go see that. I've never been up close to one. And growing up, because it was right in the middle of the space shuttle program, I didn't know any different. I just thought this is what we do in space. You know, I didn't know that was the, at the time, kind of the newer version of space travel.
2: NASA's amazing if you ever get a chance to go there. I haven't been there in several decades, but it was incredible back then. And I just realized I predate the space shuttle now.
1: Well, barely.
2: Just by a couple of months, but still.
3: I took my daughter down there in League City, Texas to the NASA Museum. It was one of the best days of our life.
1: That sounds just awesome.
3: Pretty cool.
1: I think I should maybe arrange a tour from one Jim Bridenstine. That might be a fun day.
2: I bet it's amazing now. I mean, it was cool back then.
1: Yeah, the space shuttle, it looks cool. You know, I love the way it flies in or glides in, technically.
3: I watched the movie Space Camp growing up, and I always wanted to go. Do you remember that?
2: Of course I do.
3: You don't remember that, Skylar. You're not that old, so.
1: I went to Starbase Camp.
3: Yeah, they had a movie called Space Camp, and in the movie, the kids ended up accidentally firing the space shuttle into space, and so they had to, you know, rescue themselves. It was kind of,
4: I hate when that happens.
3: Kind of cheesy, but it was a good movie.
1: Ben, did you have Starbase in school?
4: I don't think we did, which is weird, because Ohio's kind of a spacey place.
1: I don't know what that means. But we had, I think it was called Starbase. Maybe someone can remind me. But in school, we had a little special program in science class for a couple weeks or something. And we would build a little rocket and, you know, shoot it up. It had a little parachute and came down. It was a lot of fun. And then there was a Starbase camp one summer. So I enrolled in that. It was at the Air National Guard, right off of 169 up there.
2: You went to space camp. That's so cute.
1: I did. It was cool just to be on the base. Like that part alone was fun. But then I realized it was the same thing we had done in school. We built that same rocket. I was like, oh, I didn't need to do this. But
2: did you improve on it, though?
1: Probably.
4: You probably had the best rocket.
1: And because I was there, you know, we were at the airbase. I think that helped.
3: All I'm hearing is that my school was apparently not as cool as Skytook.
4: Neither was mine.
1: Yeah, we had some fun stuff. Go Bulldogs. 5:45, let's check the forecast. Here's James.
5: Good morning, Skylar. The heat continues. One or two pop-up thunderstorms in the afternoon could have an impact on our high, depending on exactly where and when they fire up, kind of like yesterday. We'll go 98 to 101 today, 98 to 101 again tomorrow, too. 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
8: There's not one Republican running that I am aware of, and if anyone knows one, tell me, that supports any of this radical, dominant agenda, power-based agenda of the Democratic Party. So it may mean Linda is correct. We'll give her a chance to talk later. Brenda, but she's correct in her observation that there are liberal Republicans. She thinks there's a uniparty, and I just beg to disagree. It's not a uniparty. There's the radical DSA on the one side, and that is a movement. And then there are Republicans. Some of them are weak rhino Republicans. Some of them, you got to hold your nose. But if they're not supporting that agenda to stop this movement that would shred our Constitution, I'm willing to vote for them.
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9: Hey, it's Ben Ferguson. The midterm elections, they've gotten really hot. And congressional control and President Trump's agenda, not only they hang in the balance, but every headline has the potential to shift the odds. 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
1: In Tulsa, weather, sometimes it explodes. Warm sunshine, gusty winds, and then severe storms race across green country. When severe weather warnings are issued, you'll hear the KRMG Storm Center tones. And you'll know to stay right here. Our team goes wall to wall with live radar, street level tracking, and constant updates to keep you and your family safe. For storms and everyday forecasts, depend on 96.5 KRMG, Tulsa's severe weather station. 96.5 KRMG is getting you up to speed with the three big things you need to know.
2: Three.
3: House Speaker Mike Johnson is sending lawmakers home early. They are done as of yesterday. 7 week election recess, so they won't be back till after November elections. They are skipping a vote or a session that was planned for today after they voted on the Russia sanctions bill. The early exit is effectively blocking what would have been a vote on those impeachment proceedings that Thomas Massie entered in for Defense Secretary Pete Hegseth.
2: Two.
3: We continue to track gas and record diesel prices. AAA says as of this morning, the national average for a gallon of diesel is at $6.40. The national average for gasoline is $4.43. Here in Oklahoma, the average price for gas is $4.04, diesel $5.93.
2: One.
3: And our top story this morning, Tulsa could soon have a new independent review board to oversee investigations of serious incidents like police use of force, in-custody deaths, or severe injuries. The city council is again proposing citizen oversight, but instead of just police, this board would include all public safety services. Councilor Vanessa Hall Harper says the two key words are monitor and review.
4: The office may observe and track its progress, but it cannot take over the investigation, direct investigators, or interfere with their work.
3: She says the office would not be able to fire or discipline anyone or do its own investigations, but would serve as a quality assurance check, essentially, when the city investigates itself. It would be made up of a director appointed by the mayor and a board of 11 citizens. Councilors introduced the proposal just yesterday. It could take a final vote on September 23rd.
1: 96.5 KRMG, Tulsa's news, weather, and traffic, is your home for the three big things you need to know.
3: Going to be hot again today. Let's get the five-day forecast brought to you by Don Carlton Honda. 4141 South Memorial with certified meteorologist Laura Mock. Morning, Laura.
5: Good morning, Skylar.
3: A few more hot days here, and then we see that cool down coming.
5: Finally. Cold front expected by Sunday night into Monday. We're going to drop temperatures by about 15 degrees.
3: Is there some rain coming with that?
5: Yes, there is. Now, we may see a pop-up shower or two today, but our better chance for rain looks to hold off until Sunday night into Monday morning. High temperature today is still 100 degrees. Heated advisory going into effect at noon, so much of the same. Tomorrow, 99 for the high temperature, mostly sunny, back to 100 on Saturday. Still warm on Sunday, 97 for the high temperature, but that cold front arrives late in the day with the rain chances down to 85 on Monday, and it looks like next week will stay in the 80s. From Fox 23, I'm certified meteorologist Laura Mock for 96.5 KRMG, Tulsa's news, weather, and traffic.
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3: 5:55. Coming up just after 6 o'clock, we're going to go in depth on our top story, this proposed oversight board that city councilors are again calling for. Instead of just police, it's all public safety this time. So the proposal is a little bit different, but they've tried 3-4 times in the last decade and have not gotten this over the finish line. We'll talk more about what this specific proposal includes. That's at about 6:10 this morning. Right now, we have more of the day's top stories with Ben Morgan.
12: The Taco Bell Foundation is awarding more than $244,000 to nonprofits serving young people across the Tulsa area. Junior Achievement of Oklahoma received the largest local grant at $131,000 for its career readiness program. The Boys and Girls Clubs in Bartlesville and Tahlequah and Tulsa's Next Up also received funding. The grants will support programs focused on education, mentoring, workforce preparation, and career readiness. Funding comes in part from customers who round up their purchases at participating Taco Bell restaurants. Canadian Prime Minister Mark Carney addressing the European Parliament a day after the President of the European Commission, Ursula von der Leyen, proposed making Canada the European Union's first associate member. Carney describing why Canada has chosen to work more closely with European countries.
13: We are pursuing resilience so no one can control our open markets, impair our sovereignty, threaten our territorial integrity, or undermine our freedoms, our democracies, our rule of law.
12: President Trump suggested that allowing Canada to become an associate EU member could be seen as a hostile act after the U.S. and Canada imposed 50% tariffs on each other. Canadian leaders have accused the Trump administration of seeking to undermine Canada's sovereignty in trade talks.
3: At least 82 people have died in Sudan after a gold mine collapsed.
14: Officials there say rescuers pulled out 82 bodies with many more still missing. The collapse of the El Zora mine began Sunday in one of the mine shafts, then spread to the other interconnected shafts. Officials explained that only one privately owned forklift is available for the rescue efforts, complicating the search for survivors. This mine is just one of many small informal mines scattered around a country which has been embroiled in a deadly civil war. There have been a number of collapses in mines just like this in recent years, despite Sudan not being a major gold producer. John Saucier, Fox News.
3: 5:57, the KRMG Morning News. Let's check the forecast. Here's Chief Meteorologist James Adelot.
15: Skylar, like yesterday, one or two pop-up thunderstorms around during the late afternoon or evening. That may have a little impact on temps right at that high, but we'll go upper 90s to near 101. Tomorrow, upper 90s to near 100. And Saturday, upper 90s to near 100. From Fox 23, I'm Chief Meteorologist James Adelot for 96.5 KRMG, Tulsa's news, weather, and traffic.
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18: 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Tulsa's news, weather, and traffic.
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3: Good morning, 6 o'clock on this Thursday. I'm Skyler Cooper. This is the KRMG Morning News. Thank you for starting the day with us. 79 degrees right now, about 99 this afternoon. Could see another pop-up storm. We'll have the forecast just ahead here on the KRMG Morning News and response from the president after the Fed raised interest rates yesterday for the first time in 3 years. Our top story on the KRMG Morning News, Tulsa City councilors making another push to set up an independent public safety review board. It's been tried in the past, but councilors say the difference this time is that the board would look at all public safety investigations, not just police. Councilors say it would be another set of eyes looking at serious incidents in which the city investigates itself. Councilor Lori Decker Wright says it'll help make sure everyone's informed of investigations.
20: The most serious incidents, when it leads to, you know, injury or death, oftentimes we're learning about it through media or litigation, and that is not good governance.
3: Now, the proposal would establish a civilian board with 11 members and a full-time director. Now, this is just a proposal. They did their first reading yesterday. A final vote could come as soon as next week. And we'll go in-depth on all the aspects of this here in just under 10 minutes. Right now at 6:01, we're checking more of the morning's top stories with Ben Morgan.
12: No escape from the heat until at least Sunday.
15: While the heat continues, we will have one or two pop-up thunderstorms again this afternoon with wind, the primary storm impact. Highs still in the upper 90s to just above 100 through Saturday. But by Sunday, look for big changes. Still hot Sunday afternoon, but rain and thunder likely Sunday night. And then we're looking at highs in the 80s and lows in the 60s most of next week, and some periodic rain and thunder chances. Fall is right around the corner.
12: We will have the complete 5-day forecast coming up. A road rage shooting at a local Arby's is now being investigated as a homicide.
21: Tulsa police say 46-year-old Michael Williams was shot multiple times Tuesday afternoon outside the Arby's near Admiral and Sheridan. Police say 20-year-old Desmond Day pulled his SUV into the parking lot, blocking Williams' vehicle. Reports say Williams got out of his car unarmed to confront Day, and then Day opened fire. A female passenger was also shot and suffered non-life-threatening injuries. Day fled the scene, but witnesses identified his SUV. Then officers spotted him downtown, pulled him over, and took him into custody. Police say a pistol with its serial number filed off was found underneath the driver's seat. Day was booked into jail on complaints of second-degree murder and assault with a deadly weapon. Chris O'Kelly, 96.5 KRMG, Tulsa's news, weather, and traffic.
12: The Federal Reserve voted to increase interest rates despite President Trump's demands for a rate cut. Speaking to reporters outside Air Force One, he claims the country is seeing unprecedented economic success.
22: We have the strongest credit. If we wanted to get rid of deficits, which we could do with a swipe of a pen with every country, we'd make $1.5 trillion a year. We'd pay off our debt. We'd do all sorts of things.
12: The Federal Open Market Committee pointed to geopolitical developments, uncertainty, and high inflation in its statement. This comes as diesel prices reach another all-time high on Wednesday, surpassing $6.31, according to AAA. Retail spending remains strong for August, growing 1.2%. Diesel prices are hitting record highs in Oklahoma, putting pressure on businesses that rely on the fuel to keep you moving. AAA says the statewide average for diesel reached $5.87 a gallon this week, around $2.60 more than last year's average of $3.37. Dylan Johnson, a farmer with Johnson Brothers Grain and Livestock in Afton, says trucking companies are now increasing rates to help cover their higher fuel costs.
0: Trucking companies are having to increase their rate by like $1 to $1.50 a mile just to cover the fuel. That's not, you know, taking any off the top to make them any more money. That's just to cover the fuel, the additional fuel costs that they're having to pay now.
12: AAA says global crude oil market volatility is contributing to higher fuel prices. One person is now recovering after a fire at the Savannah Landing Apartments in South Tulsa. When firefighters got to the complex near 61st and Peoria, they found flames coming from one of the apartments on the second floor. Firefighters say they got it under control quickly and rescued one person who needed to be taken to the hospital.
4: The crews did a phenomenal job, a very quick search, and was able to evacuate the building very quickly. We had the fire under control in less than 10 minutes.
12: Investigators are working to learn how that fire started. Tulsa police say a man is facing a robbery charge after threatening employees at the Walgreens at Utica Square.
7: It happened around 2:30 Tuesday afternoon. According to TPD, Walgreens employees say the man came in with a hospital gown around his neck, handed them a note demanding oxycodone, then grabbed his waistband to imply he had a gun. Police say witnesses saw him run off after employees gave him some pills, and ultimately, officers found him sitting near the BA Expressway exit ramp near 15th Street next to the stolen medication.
12: That's Fox 23 and KRMG's Ron Terrell. KRMG News Time is 6:05.
3: And it's time to check weather and traffic on the KRMG Morning News. 5-day forecast now brought to you by Don Carlton Honda, 4141 South Memorial. Here's Fox 23 and KRMG certified meteorologist Laura Mock.
5: We have a couple more days of hot temperatures, Skylar, and then things will start to cool down by next week. High temperature today, 100 degrees, mostly sunny skies. A pop-up shower can't be ruled out into the afternoon hours. Tomorrow, 99 for the high temperature, back to 100 on Saturday, but then rain is expected to move in by the end of Sunday. Still going to be warm on Sunday, 97, but temperatures down to 85 by Monday. From Fox 23, I'm certified meteorologist Laura Mock for 96.5 KRMG, Tulsa's news, weather, and traffic.
21: 79 in Broken Arrow and 81 at Tulsa Severe Weather Station.
23: We have an early City Street collision reported for Garnett, and the location's got me scratching my head about 98th and Garnett. That's down just under the Creek Turnpike. In fact, the 101st and Garnett's closed, so if you are going south of 91st and Garnett, you're not going to get far down that way, but you could see a collision. Roadways, we're in good shape right now. Highway 75 looks nice at the Creek Turnpike. Broken Arrow Expressway, you're enjoying 15 minutes on your drive all the way to downtown. 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
3: Coming up next, we're going in depth on our top story. This proposal by two Tulsa City councilors, it's Vanessa Hull Harper and Lori Decker Wright, and they want to create an oversight board with independent review, which sounds familiar. We've heard this over a couple of times over the last decade. This one's a little different. Doesn't focus just on the police department. And you'll hear more from what they say this would do, and I'll read you through some of the proposal's details next.
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0: Well, we are close to the weekend, and we are close to cooler weather. A couple of days out here. 79 right now, about 99 again today. Yesterday, we got to 99. We were supposed to get to 100, but hey, that little storm that came through, that did its job. Kept us 1 degree cooler than the forecast high. So today hot, tomorrow pretty much the same. Same on Saturday. Sunday, we start to see it change. It'll be hot Sunday, but that's when we start to see the weather move in. And rain and storms coming back, and by Monday, a whole different situation.
1: Skylar, were you underneath that storm action yesterday?
0: Yeah. Yep.
1: I was going to Jinx, and it was just cool to see it like on the east side of town, and I was on the west side of town, not under it. I mean, I wish I was under it, but I didn't know how far it had gotten over your way.
0: Well, I wasn't at home. I think it rained more at my house than where I was. I was around 51st and Sheridan, and we were just on the west edge of it. But yeah, you go across the street and then it wasn't raining.
1: Yeah, west of the Arkansas River got no action yesterday.
0: Pretty much. It's 6:10 on the KRMG Morning News. We'll check that forecast. We'll get more from Chase in the traffic center, and I'll have a keyword for you. Crystal's going to tell us the word to text in to win some fare tickets later this morning. Right now, I want to go in depth on our top story, and that is this citizen review board that has been proposed in the city council again. Let me run you through the past on this, because if it sounds familiar, it is. City councilors and the mayor, back when it was Mayor G.T. Bynum, started talking about this in 2019. And that one went through several steps. There was a mayor council retreat. They talked about it with the budget. It had special meetings. Got all the way through a proposed ordinance. And ultimately, it did not go through. In 2020, I think it was that same proposal that they started talking about a charter amendment. Some legal opinions happened. It did not go forward. By March of 2022, the council decided to not go forward. So there have been a lot of conversations, even things as far back as 2016 when it was proposed, at least in conversation and some discussions that were happening. So this one, one of the main differences is it's not just the police department. That's the previous version's most common thing, was that they wanted oversight, citizens' oversight over the police. This one has a larger scope. Not just law enforcement, but fire, rescue, hazardous material response, the 911 and emergency operations, emergency management, even animal control, security, code enforcement. So anything that's public safety, this would be part of it. Tulsa City Councilor Lori Decker Wright and Councilor Vanessa Hall Harper introduced it. And Councilor Decker Wright explaining kind of how it would sound and what it would look like.
2: This ordinance would create a new city office whose job is essentially independent quality control for some of the most serious incidents involving public safety personnel. That includes not only police, but also fire, 911, emergency communications, emergency management, animal control, security, and code enforcement. And the idea is simple. When government investigates itself, there should be another set of eyes looking at whether the investigation was thorough, objective, and consistent with the rules.
0: She said in there it would create a new city office. That office would have a director, a full-time employee, with support staff, professional staff. They would have to be qualified for that job, so demonstrate independence. This is right from the presentation the council presented yesterday in their committee meeting. Professional competence and impartiality. This one's interesting. They cannot be a current or former public safety officer in the Tulsa metro area. So a former police chief. Doesn't sound like they could do this job. It's not wouldn't meet the qualifications. Also cannot be an immediate family member of somebody who has served as that position. So like, say, the wife of a police chief. The director would be selected by the mayor, would appoint this person. There's a 7-member advisory committee. That's somebody who is going to be the chair of the oversight board. It would include a judge, experts on this type of thing, somebody who is a resident representing the community, and a police officer or a fire officer. As far as the functions of the office, we go to Vanessa Hall Harper.
3: Two words in this ordinance are especially important: monitor and review. Monitoring means following an investigation while it is happening. The office may observe and track its progress, but it cannot take over the investigation, direct investigators, or interfere with their work. Review happens after an investigation is completed. It is a quality control check. Did investigators address the allegations? Did they identify and consider important evidence and witnesses? Did they follow their investigative policies and procedures?
0: So what kind of things would they look at? According to their presentation here, it'd be the discharge of firearms or deadly force. Obviously, that would probably be police. Deaths occurring in custody. Duty-related deaths, the use of force causing death or injury. Conduct that may constitute a felony or misdemeanor involving force. The office would also receive all investigative materials within set timelines, produce written reports within 10 days. Again, as the counselor said there, there are limits on their authority. They are advisory only. They cannot discipline or direct operations. As far as the Civilian Oversight Board, it would be 11 people. Representation, they say, from every council district and two at-large members, and they want it to reflect the community. They say the racial, socioeconomic, geographic, professional diversity. That 11-member board would also be appointed by the mayor, but would have to be confirmed by the city council. And then as far as just regular activity, there would be 3 public town halls every year, a minimum of 10 meetings per year, quarterly public meetings, and things that comply with the Open Meetings Act. So that's what the counselors have proposed. It was the first reading in the committee meeting yesterday, and they say they might vote as early as next week. So we'll definitely be following this for you. And if you have reaction, you can text us 918-921-0965 or hit the open mic on the KRMG app. And we will be reaching out to those stakeholders, you know, the police chief and others, for what they have to say about this. And we'll talk to the mayor on Monday about it. Let's check the forecast now. Here's Chief Meteorologist James Adelot.
4: Hey, Skylar, the heat continues as we head toward the weekend. Upper 90s near 101 today. We will see one or two pop-up thunderstorms, and where they happen and when they happen will have an impact on just exactly how hot we get. Upper 90s near 100 tomorrow. From Fox 23, I'm Chief Meteorologist James Adelot for 96.5 KRMG, Tulsa's news, weather, and traffic.
5: 78 in Muskogee and 81 at Tulsa Severe Weather Station.
1: Turnpikes are in good shape. The Will Rogers Turnpike for Claremore coming in. No trouble in Catoosa. That got rough yesterday at 193rd. Muskogee Turnpike's in good shape. If you're heading in from Coweta, nice drive into Broken Arrow. Turner Turnpike on the west side. Maybe you're heading out. 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
0: More AI news. OpenAI disclosing 6 reports on unexpected or what they call concerning behavior in artificial intelligence models. They are introducing a new framework to try to track and disclose those kind of things, what they call misalignment, including models acting without authorization or evading oversight. This has AI leaders call for a slowdown in development over safety concerns. We have a few more days in the upper 90s in the forecast, more rain and cooler temperatures on our way by early next week. Tulsa has now gone 115 days since the last low temperature got below 60 degrees. Now that may continue through next week, but our afternoon highs in the 80s, the exclusive 5-day forecast coming right up. Our top story this morning, Tulsa city leaders are mounting another bid to establish independent oversight for public safety. The proposal would create a civilian board to review major cases like officer-involved shootings or deaths in custody. It would include oversight of police, fire, other public safety departments, not just the police department, which previous versions of this were focused on. Here's Councilor Vanessa Hall Harper.
3: The purpose is not to assume wrongdoing. It is to make sure that when something extremely serious happens, someone independent asks whether it was investigated properly and verifies it for the public.
0: If passed, it would create a new city office with a director chosen by the mayor and an 11-member board, also appointed by the mayor but confirmed by the city council. Councilors could vote on whether to move forward with this as soon as next week.
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0: 621, the 5-day forecast now brought to you by Don Carlton Honda, 4141 South Memorial. Certified meteorologist Laura Mock is back. Morning, Laura.
10: Good morning, Skylar.
0: Cool down coming next week. It's not full on fall, but it'll drop us to the 80s.
10: It'll drop us closer to average for this time of year. That's something we haven't been able to say for a while.
0: We have a few more hot days before we get there.
10: Oh, yes, we do. Still going to be close to 100 for the next 3 days. Today's forecast right at 100 degrees, mostly sunny skies. Now a pop-up shower may be possible into the afternoon hours again, so watch out for that. Friday's high temperature, 99. Saturday, 100. Sunday, still warm. Warm, 97, but by the end of the day, cold front starts to try to move into the area. We'll spark up some scattered showers and storms across the area. That carries over into Monday morning, and temperatures will be cooler. High on Monday, only 85. From Fox 23, I'm certified meteorologist Laura Mock for 96.5 KRMG, Tulsa's news, weather, and traffic.
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1: Watching Highway 75 and near Glenpool, Tulsa Hills. Right now, doesn't look too bad at the Creek Turnpike. I'm seeing more headlights come into that work zone on our ODOT jam cam, but no big backup for us just yet. Catoosa's looking good at 193rd East Avenue. In South Broken Arrow, you have a good drive on the Creek Turnpike at Olive. 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
0: Hey, Skyler Cooper here with a quick question. 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
0: 6:25 on this Thursday morning. Stay tuned. We're going to give you that keyword soon to text in, and then we have a few more chances to win some tickets to the fair, which starts 2 weeks from today. Right now, we have more news from Ben Morgan.
17: Arnsdale residents will soon pay more for water following a vote by the city council. City officials say water rates have not increased since 2004. The new base rate will be $34.30 per month, with additional charges beginning after the first 1,000 gallons of usage and increasing based on consumption. The city says the increase will help cover the continued operation and maintenance of Arnsdale's water system. Australia becoming the latest country to announce a crackdown on immigration.
18: This policy targets international students, backpackers, and so-called visa hoppers, people who move from working visas to tourist ones but stay in employment. Home Affairs Minister Tony Burke says Australia has a shortage of homes and this will help, but it's not a complete block on new migrant workers.
19: It would be a complete own goal to say the way we're going to do that is to trash our medical system, trash our aged care system, and not get the construction workers to build the homes that would actually help with the problem.
18: The changes are expected to bring annual net migration down by about 25%. Jonathan Savage, Fox News.
0: There was a guy on a recent flight who had to be duct taped to his seat. He's speaking out now saying, I didn't do any of that. I don't know what you're talking about.
20: The airline passenger who is duct taped to his seat after allegedly going on a racist rant says he doesn't remember any of it. Lane Lunding was arrested after his flight to New Jersey had to be diverted. He admits having two screwdrivers, but says he has no recollection of using profanities or hitting a woman. He faces assault charges.
0: Hannah Batah, a bit of a lightweight. Two screwdrivers is all it takes to black out.
21: No way would that make you be like that.
22: Must be some strong screwdrivers.
0: We'll introduce him to that lady who said, that guy's not real. They'll be best friends. They could start a podcast. 6:27. Here's Chief Meteorologist James Adelot.
4: Good morning, Skylar. The heat continues. One or two pop-up thunderstorms in the afternoon could have an impact on our high, depending on exactly where and when they fire up, kind of like yesterday. We'll go 98 to 101 today, 98 to 101 again tomorrow, too. From Fox 23, I'm Chief Meteorologist James Adelot for 96.5 KRMG, Tulsa's news, weather, and traffic.
5: 81 in Catoosa and 81 at Tulsa Severe Weather Station.
1: In Catoosa right now, we look good there at 193rd East Avenue. We had that big collision yesterday that backed up everyone. But if you're heading in on the east side, it's not bad. East side for Broken Arrow, it's a good drive off of Highway 51 and the Muskogee Turnpike. West side of town, it's Highway 75, becoming a little tough down at the Creek Turnpike. 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
0: Good morning, 6:30. This is the KRMG Morning News. I'm Skyler Cooper. It's partly cloudy right now. We just dropped down to 78 degrees. We'll climb up to the upper 90s again today. And some of us, not very many, but some of us may see another pop-up storm. We have a few more days like this of the intense heat before we get back to some cooler temperatures. We'll have the forecast for you coming up right here on the KRMG Morning News. And we have an update on that road rage shooting from the other day in North Tulsa. Police say the victim has died. It's now a homicide investigation. Our top story this morning, Tulsa City Councilors taking another run at creating an independent review board. It's been tried a few times over the last decade or so to set up this office to review police actions, but now the proposal includes all public safety operations, so fire, emergency management, and others. Here's Councilor Lori Decker Wright.
23: When government investigates itself, there should be another set of eyes looking at whether the investigation was thorough, objective, and consistent with the rules.
0: And counselors say the review board would not have enforcement authority, only the ability to monitor investigations and review them after the fact. It would be led by a director appointed by the mayor and an 11-member board made up of citizens from across the city. Now, counselors say the initial cost would be around $500,000 to set it up. They did the initial reading yesterday. They might take a final vote next week. We'll follow it for you. 6:32 now. We have more of the morning's top stories with Ben Morgan.
17: The heat sticks around all the way through Saturday.
4: Well, the heat continues today with a couple of isolated thunderstorms this afternoon. Like yesterday, wind would be the primary threat just from all of the heat that's in the atmosphere and that potential energy. Highs upper 90s near 100 through Saturday, and then wholesale changes. Still hot Sunday, but rain and thunder by Sunday night. And then we're looking at an extended period through most of next week of highs in the 80s and lows in the 60s.
17: We will have the complete five-day forecast coming up. This week's road rage shooting is now a homicide. Tulsa police say 20-year-old Desmond Day pulled into the Arby's near Admiral and Sheridan and blocked the vehicle of 46-year-old Michael Williams. They say when Williams got out of his car to confront the suspect, Day shot the unarmed man multiple times and then fled the scene. Williams died from his injuries. Officers located Day downtown, and they say they found a pistol with the serial number filed off in Day's SUV. During the confrontation, police say Day also shot a woman. She is expected to be okay. Day was arrested for second-degree murder and assault with a deadly weapon. The Federal Reserve hikes interest rates for the first time in 3 years.
24: The central bank raising its benchmark interest rate for the first time since July of 2023 to combat stubbornly high inflation. The quarter point increase lifts the Fed's benchmark rate to a range of 3.75% to 4%. Fed Chair Kevin Warsh.
25: Job gains have kept pace with the workforce, and the unemployment rate has changed little. But inflation remains elevated.
24: The rate increase could result in higher borrowing costs for mortgages, auto loans, and credit cards. The Fed also signaled that it expects to hike rates a second time later this year. Hillary Barsky, Fox News.
17: Oklahoma is making a major progress when it comes to deterring teen pregnancy. Back in 2014, Oklahoma's was ranked second highest in the country with more than 38 births per 1,000 teenage girls. But today, that number has dropped to 17. Heather Duvall, the executive director at Amplify Youth Health Collective, says over a decade of hard work and community investment is paying off. But the credit ultimately belongs to the youth.
3: Young people are making decisions to keep themselves healthy. And when they have access to information and resources, they're making decisions about their health every day.
17: Duvall said lower teen birth rates lead to significant long-term wins for the community, including higher educational attainment, a stronger workforce, and overall economic prosperity across Oklahoma. One person was injured in a fire at a South Tulsa apartment complex yesterday morning. Firefighters responded to the Savannah Landing Apartments near 61st and Peoria, where they found heavy fire coming from a second floor unit. Crews brought the fire under control in less than 10 minutes and were able to keep the flames controlled to the apartment where the fire started. One person was taken to the hospital with injuries.
8: When they arrived on scene, they did have heavy fire conditions, and it being in the apartment unit on the second floor, obviously, we have a lot of exposures in the apartment, and so obviously that's a challenge there to get on the fire quick enough so that it doesn't spread to other units.
17: Investigators are working to determine what caused that fire. KRMG News Time is 6:35.
0: Checking weather and traffic now. 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We check in with certified meteorologist Laura Mock.
9: Going to be another hot day today, Skylar. Heat advisory going into effect at noon. High temperature right around 100. We'll have mostly sunny skies today, but a pop-up shower can't be ruled out into the afternoon hours, kind of like yesterday. Tomorrow, high temperature 99, mostly sunny, 100 on Saturday, still warm on Sunday, 97, but we have a chance for rain Sunday night as a cold front comes in. That leaves us with north winds on Monday and high temperatures in the 80s. From Fox 23, I'm certified meteorologist Laura Mock for 96.5 KRMG, Tulsa's news, weather, and traffic.
5: 78 in Coweta and 81 at Tulsa Severe Weather Station.
1: We have a collision up north of Owosso that's impacting Highway 20. This is going to be 116th Street North, the near 193rd East Avenue. So that's Highway 20, east of Highway 169 as we're going through the limestone area.

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1: Our consumer warrior, Clark Howard, is going to be back in town next week. I've been kind of teasing this for a little while. We were just locking down the information, but Clark's going to be here 2 days. Really, what he's going to be here for is Saturday, September 26th. It's another Green Country Habitat for Humanity Clark Howard Blitz Build. So they're setting up 10 new affordable homes, this time in the Wilshire Trails neighborhood. So we'll be out there helping Clark with that. And there's more information at greencountryhabitat.org. But of course, when he's in town, we bring him to the station and we put him to work. And we're going to do that on Friday the 25th, 5 to 6 p.m., a commercial-free Clark Howard Power Hour presented by Oklahoma Central Credit Union. So that's all about your questions. You can text them to us. You can use the open mic. Whatever you want to do to get us the question for Clark, send it on over. We'll gather him up and ask him on Friday next week from 5 to 6 p.m. So I'll come back and hang out with Clark for that hour, doing a little double duty that day. Always a good time to chat with Clark about the latest news in finances, investing, AI, retirement, you name it. We'll talk about it. That's next Friday, 5 to 6 p.m. 641 and more news with Ben Morgan.
6: Tulsa police arrested a man accused of robbing the Walgreens near 21st and Utica. Police say the suspect entered the store on Tuesday with a hospital gown around his neck and handed employees a note demanding oxycodone. They say he reached toward his waistband as if he had a gun. Employees handed over the pills and the man fled toward Ascension St. John. Officers later found the suspect near the Broken Arrow Expressway exit ramp at 15th, where they say he was taken into custody and the stolen pills were found next to him. He was booked into the Tulsa County Jail on a robbery with a firearm complaint. House Speaker Mike Johnson canceling votes and recessing the chamber early.
7: After working just 7 days since their summer break, House lawmakers are going home again. House Speaker Mike Johnson has adjourned the House early so members can hit the campaign trail. That means a vote on a resolution to impeach Defense Secretary Pete Hegseth won't happen until after November's elections. The resolution was introduced by Republican Thomas Massey.
6: That is ABC's Sophie Flay.
1: 642, you guys ever get into a little mischief when you were kids?
8: Oh, yeah.
6: But no.
1: Like, I don't know, TPing someone's house?
8: Oh, yeah.
6: I was just going to say, I've TPed a few houses.
1: Well, what I've noticed with TPing is it's like, it's kind of like the old sitcom, you know, the dad comes out of the front door and, oh, kids, you know, hand on the hip. It's like never been taken too seriously. You know, no one gets too upset about it.
6: I hope not.
8: Except for the ones that have to clean it up.
1: Yeah, that's annoying. So out in Pawnee, the Pawnee Police Department has put up kind of a tongue-in-cheek post about this. And the point they're making is kids don't know how to TP anymore. There's some homecoming TP work, they say, that they at the Pawnee Police Department have determined kids may need some

0: professional instruction on how to do it.
1: Are we talking about, so are they just launching the rolls over the trees, but they're forgetting to
0: it didn't look out. Like it was really well sprawled out.
2: It's lazy toilet papering is what it is.
0: They say back in the day, if you're going to teepee something, you took pride in your work. Trees were covered, rolls were flying, there was technique, there was commitment, there was craftsmanship.
3: They say
0: what we're seeing today looks like somebody threw half a roll over a branch, got tired, and went home.
1: This is the effects of inflation, Skylar. Toilet paper is so expensive nowadays.
4: Well, and the tree's supposed to be covered in toilet paper. Like, you're supposed to put a couple of hours of work into that.
0: Yeah, they're not too proud of it. So they say next year, before they go out with the homecoming tradition of teepeeing things, they may offer a little tutorial, a little instructional course taught by some old school TPing professionals. I guess that means the officers who used to partake. So they may go over things like roll trajectory, tree coverage, overhand versus underhand. Okay, now that's multi-pronged discussion there.
1: This is professional debauchery.
0: And why one roll is never enough. They want to, you know, make sure kids are doing it right.
3: Yeah, as the wife of a volleyball coach, we have been TP'd and forked and you name it, hot dogs on the car antennas. I don't know what she does to them at practice.
0: But I will say, they close this post with a disclaimer that says, this is humor, respect private property, clean up your mess, and don't make us regret posting this. So
2: I will say that the First Christian Church Owosso youth group in the 90s were absolute experts at this. I mean, we did the TP, we did the rice on the windows, the powdered milk in the front yard.
0: Wow.
2: You
0: went all out.
3: Hey, Mom, I'm going to youth group.
2: Right?
1: Man, who ticked you off?
0: This just reminds me of the Skytook Collinsville forking debate.
2: Uh-oh.
1: I'm not sure I'm aware of what forking is.
2: Me neither.
3: They go and stick plastic forks in your yard, and it's like 100 of them. And so I'm just out in the yard. And, of course, Lauren goes and makes me clean it up. Like, you know, it was my volleyball team that did it.
0: The Collinsville Cardinals would come over and fork on school grounds. They would put it right in the grass there.
1: That would have been right up my alley. I'm so bummed I've never heard of that.
0: Well, you know, maybe the Pawnee Police Department can do a second class on forking.
1: I guess there's still time.
0: Let's check weather and traffic. Here's James.
5: Skylar, like yesterday, one or two pop-up thunderstorms around during the late afternoon or evening that may have a little impact on temps right at that high, but we'll go upper 90s to near 101. Tomorrow, upper 90s to near 100, and Saturday, upper 90s to near 100. From Fox 23, I'm Chief Meteorologist James Adelot for 96.5 KRMG Tulsa's News, Weather, and Traffic.
2: 78 in Claremore and 81 at Tulsa's Severe Weather Station.
4: Highway 75 down at the Creek Turnpike. That's our first slowdown, and it's just starting to look pretty tough there on the south end of Tulsa Hills. As you get through Tulsa Hills, a lot of work zones. We had trouble yesterday at 61st, but that's looking good at the moment as you get up towards I-44. We have Catoosa in good shape. We have South Broken Arrow just checking in the Creek Turnpike at Olive. And then let's look up on the north end. We have a collision just up north of Owosso. It's for Limestone. This is Highway 20 east of Highway 169. So that's going to be 116th Street North near 193rd East Avenue. You do have some lanes blocked with a collision. First responders are present. From the Rickert Landscaping and Tree Service Traffic Center, I'm Chase Thompson, 96.5 KRMG, Tulsa's News, Weather, and Traffic.
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4: Tulsa traffic can go from smooth sailing to brake lights faster than you can say Highway 169 at rush hour. That's why you need the voices who know every slowdown, stall, and surprise lane closure.
5: Crash that just happened a moment ago, that northbound direction to 169.
6: That is off to the right. We're going to want to stay to the left.
4: Chase Thompson and John Philbeck are watching the roads in real time so you don't end up making a new best friend at bumper-to-bumper traffic. Hey, before you back out of the driveway and before you leave work, check in with 96.5 KRMG, Tulsa's traffic station. 96.5 KRMG is getting you up to speed with the three big things you need to know.
7: Three. President Trump is blasting Federal Reserve governors after the board raised its benchmark interest rate for the first time yesterday, since 2023. They're trying to knock down inflation, they say. The central bank also signaled they might do it again later this year. President Trump accusing the board governors of trying to hurt him politically.
8: Two.
7: Oklahoma no longer one of the top five states when it comes to teen pregnancy. We're told there's been a more than 50% drop in the rate in the last 12 years, going from as high as 38 births per 1,000 to 17 births per 1,000.
8: One.
7: Our top story this morning, the Tulsa City Councilors are again attempting to create an independent review board. But this time, instead of just looking at the police, they say it would include all public safety operations. That would cover police, fire, 911 operations, and more. Councilor Vanessa Hall Harper says the purpose:
9: strengthen transparency, accountability, and public trust in all of Tulsa's public safety services.
7: She says the main functions would be to monitor and review investigations related to serious cases like the use of deadly force, in custody deaths, and severe injuries. Councilors stressed the board would not have enforcement power. It would be led by a mayor-appointed director with a board of 11 citizens from across the city. Now, councilors could make a final decision. They have a vote potentially coming up as soon as next week.
4: 96.5 KRMG, Tulsa's news, weather, and traffic, is your home for the three big things you need to know.
7: Let's check the five-day forecast now, brought to you by Don Carlson Honda, 4141 South Memorial, with certified meteorologist Laura Mock. Morning, Laura.
10: Good morning, Skyler.
7: Lucky me, found myself under that one storm that went across town yesterday. Are those possible again today?
10: It is possible again today. I think higher chances are going to be maybe a little more to our southeast, but just like yesterday, I can't rule it out for the Tulsa Metro.
7: A few more hot days before we finally get some cooler weather.
10: Yeah, hey, that rain yesterday kept us from reaching 100 degrees and officially in Tulsa. The high temperature ended up being 99. So that same thing is going to be possible today. My forecast is 100, but we'll watch out for some of those afternoon pop-up showers. We'll have mostly sunny skies for most of the day. Tomorrow's high temperature, 99. Saturday, 100. Sunday is when we'll start to see some changes moving in. Still warm in the afternoon, 97 Sunday afternoon. But by Sunday evening, rain starts to move in with a cold front, and that will cool things down for Monday. We'll start the day with those showers and storms moving through. true. High temperature on Monday, 85, and we'll stay in the 80s next week. From Fox 23, I'm certified meteorologist Laura Mock for 96.5 KRMG, Tulsa's news, weather, and traffic.
8: Partly cloudy and 80 in Jinx, 81 at Tulsa Severe Weather Station.
11: Collision working up for the Limestone area that's north of Owosso, Highway 20, around 193rd East Avenue. That's 116th Street North at 193rd East Avenue. Owosso, your drive on the highway looks good coming into the Tulsa area, all through East Tulsa and the south end of town. Highway 169 does look good. We have Highway 75 tougher at the Creek Turnpike. That congestion getting down to 121st. 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
7: 6:55, we had the story a few minutes ago how the Pawnee Police Department sort of, you know, jokingly is saying they're going to have to school this generation of kids on how to properly toilet paper something. This on the open mic.
14: When I was a junior in high school, me and a buddy of mine got a case of toilet paper from a restaurant we worked at and used 75 rolls on a house.
7: Man, 75.
15: That's some commitment there.
7: That had to take forever to clean up.
15: I am very impressed.
7: I think the Pawnee police would be impressed. 6:56. Here's Ben.
16: Doctors from two Missouri Children's Hospitals, Cardinal Glennon and Rankin Jordan, announced they have successfully separated a pair of conjoined two-year-old twin girls from Ethiopia who were conjoined at the head, facing away from one another. The operation happened back in February and was the first in the U.S. conducted by a woman. The girls' main American caregiver, World Pediatrics' Kate Corbett, spoke to ABC News.
17: Craniopagus is when the babies are connected at the top of the head. In this case, they were facing different directions. I am told that this happens in about 1 in 2.5 million babies born. So it's very rare. And then even a lesser number of those children survive. So it's pretty miraculous that this mom not only carried these kids to full term, but that the medical community in Ethiopia were able to deliver them two happy, healthy little girls.
16: Meanwhile, India with a warning to Washington.
18: The Indian government says new American tariffs could spell bad news for their relationship. This after the House of Representatives passed a new bill that punishes countries who buy oil from Russia. It's designed to increase economic pressure on Moscow over its invasion of Ukraine. India says it's made clear to the US government how these new sanctions and tariffs could affect not only their relations, but the international energy market too. New Delhi's vowing to maintain energy security for its people. The world's most populous nation is the third biggest buyer of Russian oil. Jonathan Savage, Fox News.
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19: Hey, Skylar, the heat continues as we head toward the weekend. Upper 90s near 101 today. We will see one or two pop-up thunderstorms, and where they happen and when they happen will have an impact on just exactly how hot we get. Upper 90s near 100 tomorrow. From Fox 23, I'm Chief Meteorologist James Adeline for 96.5 KRMG, Tulsa's news, weather, and traffic.
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11: You drive for Sand Springs and for Keystone. It's Highway 412 slowing at 177th West Avenue. That is just starting to develop. We have the drive on Highway 75 tougher at the Creek Turnpike. Creek Turnpike's busy down in South Broken Arrow at Olive. I have Catoosa enjoying an okay drive so far this morning. 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
7: Good morning, it is 7:01. This is the KRMG Morning News. I'm Skyler Cooper. It's 80 degrees right now. We'll get to the upper 90s again today. Some folks might see a pop-up shower, kind of like yesterday. It'll be very similar. Then we'll have some cooler weather a few days out here. We'll get the forecast coming up. And we are still watching gas and diesel prices. We'll have the latest for you there and some reaction from people who have to buy all that diesel right now. It's super expensive. Our top story this morning, it has been tried several times in the last decade, but Tulsa City councilors are again pursuing the creation of an independent review board for the city. Past attempts focused just on police. This time, councilors say it would cover all public safety services.
0: This does not create another police department, fire department, or investigative agency. It creates an independent review process and a formal way for civilians to participate in oversight.
7: That's Councilor Lori Decker Wright. She says it would cover police, fire, emergency management operations, and other aspects of public safety. She says the board would not have enforcement authority, as in they could not discipline or fire employees, but be there as another set of eyes on serious investigations, including the use of force. If passed, the mayor would appoint a director under the new city office. The board would include 11 citizens from across the city. We'll have more on KRMG.com, and we'll go in-depth later this morning on exactly what that would look like. No vote yet. This was a proposal yesterday. They may vote, though, as soon as next week. It's now 7:02. Let's check more of today's top stories with Ben Morgan.
16: The 100-degree heat has fully returned to green country.
19: After one or two pop-up thunderstorms this afternoon, wind would be the primary concern with that, just because of the amount of energy in the atmosphere when temperatures are up near 100. We'll keep highs near 100 and maybe some upper 90s for Friday and Saturday. Sunday cooling into the mid-90s because rain and thunder move in late. Some of those storms may stick around into Monday morning, but the big deal will be cooler temps, highs in the 80s through most of next week.
16: That's Fox 23 and KRMG's chief meteorologist James Adelot. He's got the complete five-day forecast coming up. We now know one person is dead and another is now recovering after a shooting at the Arby's near Admiral and Sheridan on Tuesday.
1: Tulsa police say 20-year-old Desmond Day shot 46-year-old Michael Williams and his 31-year-old female passenger as they got out of their car to confront him for blocking them in while they were parked. Williams later died. Police say Day drove away before officers got there, but they found him later downtown and arrested him. Police say he told them the shooting was the result of road rage. Day was booked into the Tulsa County Jail, accused of second-degree murder and assault with a deadly weapon.
16: That's Fox 23 and KRMG's Ron Terrell. The Federal Reserve raising the interest rate a quarter point, the first time the Fed has hiked rates in 3 years.
5: There's not a lot that the Fed can do to change the dynamics in the oil market. So it's not like gas prices will change because of this move by the Fed, or diesel prices, or home heating bills. But the Fed hopes that kind of some of those underlying prices in the economy that have been persistently strong could ease a little bit, and that could relieve some of the pressure for households.
16: That is ABC's Elizabeth Schulze. Team coverage, diesel prices have climbed to record levels in Oklahoma, adding pressure on farmers, truckers, and other businesses. AAA says the statewide average reached $5.87 a gallon on Wednesday. It's about $2.60 higher than just a year ago. Tulsa's average is even higher at $5.95. Farmers like Dylan Johnson say the increase is taking a major bite out of operating costs, with some operations using tens of thousands of gallons of diesel each year.
6: Between 50 and 60,000 gallons of boat diesel a year. So we buy a lot and burn a lot.
16: Higher fuel costs are also pushing up trucking rates, potentially adding to the cost of goods. AAA says volatility in global crude oil markets is contributing to the increase. Oklahoma's teen birth rate has seen a dramatic drop from 38 births per 1,000 teens in 2014 to just 17 today, pulling the state out of the nation's top five highest rankings. Amplify Youth Health Collective's Jenny Briggs says in an increasingly digital age where teens access vast amounts of information online, learning how to find credible health resources is critical.
21: One of the core components about the education that we support is making sure that young people know how to vet resources, they understand what a high quality website looks like, as well as understanding what some of the risks are of getting information online in general.
16: Even with major progress, health leaders say momentum must continue. KRMG News Time is 7:05.
7: 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We start with the forecast from meteorologist Laura Mock.
10: We have another triple-digit day ahead of us, Skylar. Today's high temperature right at 100 degrees, mostly sunny skies, and some of us yesterday saw a little rain. That will be possible again today, just a couple pop-up showers. Tomorrow, high temperature 99, mostly sunny, 100 again on Saturday, still mostly sunny and mostly dry. Rain chances ramp up by Sunday night. That arrives with a cold front. Temperatures will finally start to drop. Still 97 on Sunday, but 85 on Monday. From Fox 23, I'm certified certified meteorologist Laura Mock for 96.5 KRMG, Tulsa's news, weather, and traffic.
8: Partly cloudy, 81 in Catoosa, and 82 at Tulsa Severe Weather Station.
11: Have some trouble developing on the Broken Arrow Expressway in Midtown. This is going to be inbound between Yale and Harvard. Looking from Yale towards Harvard, I see all three lanes of the expressway slowing. We've got brake lights. Now, as I take a look from Harvard back towards Yale, I see headlights in about a two-lane configuration. So it's going to tell us we do have a lane blocked inbound on the BA between Yale and Harvard. Looks like we probably want to scoot to the right. I'm using my best judgment here from about half a mile away on the jam cams, and it looks like we do want to stay out of that inside lane. If that is inaccurate, let us know. But we do have a lane block there between Yale and Harvard inbound on the BA. Send us a text. Safely do that. 918-921-0965. 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
7: We talked a lot about gas and diesel prices this week. 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And we'll actually go in depth on that next. 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
2: The KRMG Morning News. We're 2 weeks away from today, exactly, from the start of the Tulsa State Fair. And I do have another chance for you to win some tickets. 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
2: I've seen some good music at the fair over the years. Some of my favorite bands have come through the fair.
3: I saw Reba McEntire at the fair a long time ago.
2: That's awesome.
3: Yeah.
2: Was she, because they used to get people at the height of their career. Like, there was an article I saw recently when George Strait came here, when George Strait was, I mean, he is the king, but you know what I mean?
3: Yeah.
2: In the height of that career.
3: Yeah, that's kind of what it was back then.
2: That's so cool.
3: Yeah, it was fun. But they have good stuff today, too.
2: Oh, all the time. It was just a couple of years ago, one of my favorites, Alter Bridge, came through.
3: Everclear was there. I saw them. They were great.
2: Vanilla Ice a couple of years ago.
3: Yeah.
2: You never know.
3: I'm sorry I missed that one.
2: It's a nice mix. 7-Eleven here on the KRMG Morning News. Let's look closer at diesel prices. They're at record highs in Oklahoma and really across the country, too. It's putting pressure on people who rely on it to get their jobs done. Farmers, truckers, of course, to name a few. The higher costs they pay can eventually impact the price of what you and I pay for food and other items.
1: KRMG goes in depth.
2: And Daniela Julio Cano is going in depth with a farmer from Afton about how he's dealing with the increase.
4: From the pump to the farm, diesel prices are now near $6 a gallon in Oklahoma. AAA says the statewide average is $5.87, up from about $3.27 a year ago.
5: Right now, we are seeing record diesel prices at the retail level. Here in the Tulsa area, it's $5.95 a gallon. Oklahoma-wide average is $5.87. And the national average right now is $6.31 a gallon. All of those are record highs as of today.
4: We stopped at the pump in Veneta, where diesel was $5.89 a gallon. In Afton, we found it at $5.99. At a truck stop in Big Cabin, diesel is $6.64. And for farmers who rely on diesel to keep their equipment moving, those high prices add up quickly.
6: We purchase between 50 and 60,000 gallons of boat diesel a year. So we buy a lot and burn a lot.
4: Dylan Johnson with Johnson Brothers Grain and Livestock says they farm on more than 5,000 acres and run over 1,000 head of cattle. And he says their diesel costs don't stop at farm equipment. Their operation also uses diesel to move cattle, haul grain, and transport other materials.
6: That affects long-term planning of, affects profitability for this year, but also, expansion plans.
4: And Johnson says farmers aren't the only ones feeling the pressure. He says trucking companies also have to account for higher diesel costs, and those costs can eventually reach consumers.
6: Trucking companies are having to increase their rate by like $1 to $1.50 a mile just to cover the fuel. That's not, taking any off the top to make them any more money. That's just to cover the fuel the additional fuel costs that they're having to pay now.
4: AAA says global crude oil market volatility is driving the higher prices. And Johnson says there's only so much a farmer can do to cut back.
6: We can't really continue to operate at the level we are and run less equipment and burn less fuel. So it probably means if we expect, you know, these prices like this to continue, you know, I mean, we employ 10 full-time guys out here. So, you know, it would hopefully not mean, unless it got really drastic, laying anybody off.
2: Let me know if this is going to affect you. Are you a business owner, a truck driver? You can text us 918-921-0965 or hit that open mic on the KRMG app. At 7:15, we're checking weather and traffic. 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
7: Good morning, Skylar. The heat continues. One or two pop-up thunderstorms in the afternoon could have an impact on our high, depending on exactly where and when they fire up, kind of like yesterday. We'll go 98 to 101 today, 98 to 101 again tomorrow, too. From Fox 23M, Chief Meteorologist James Adelot for 96.5 KRMG, Tulsa's news, weather, and traffic.
8: 80 in Jinx and 81 at Tulsa Severe Weather Station.
9: In Midtown, the Broken Arrow Expressway has a slowdown developing. This is now on the other side of Yale as you're inbound. The trouble's between Yale and Harvard. Once you get past Harvard, speeds start to resume. Again, looks like we're merging from three lanes down to two. If you're in Midtown, getting on the Broken Arrow Expressway to head to downtown, do it from Harvard. You don't want to do it from Yale or from Sheridan. You're going to get in some of that backup. We've got Highway 75 pretty tough down at the Creek Turnpike, south end of Tulsa Hills. And then looking over towards Catoosa, work zone's not too bad there. We had a rough drive yesterday at 193rd East Avenue. Speaking of work zones, we have a question about one on a city street, and let's check out an open mic that came in.
10: Can somebody tell me why East Pine is closed between Highway 11 and Highway 169, please? I've looked. I can't figure it out. Thanks.
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2: 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We'll check that coming up.
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1: In minutes, Oklahoma weather can go from sunshine to where did my patio furniture go? 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
7: Wind, hail, and even the threat of a tornado warning.
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2: Three. House Speaker Mike Johnson sending lawmakers home early. They were supposed to be back in session today, but they're done after yesterday. They voted to pass a Russia sanctions bill. They were today potentially going to vote on impeaching Defense Secretary Pete Hegseth. That was put up by Representative Thomas Massie, but they will not vote on that. The Speaker sending them home for 7 weeks. They're not back until after the elections.
19: Two.
2: We continue to track gas and diesel prices, record diesel prices. In fact, AAA says the national average for a gallon of diesel now $6.40. National average for gas is $4.43. Those are just a touch lower here. Average price in Oklahoma for gas, $4.04. Diesel at $5.93.
19: One.
2: Our top story this morning, Tulsa could soon have a new independent review board to oversee investigations of serious incidents like police use of force or in-custody deaths, severe injuries. City Council is again proposing citizen oversight. It's been tried over the last several years. This time, instead of just the police department, the board would include all public safety services. Councilor Vanessa Hall Harper says the two key words here are monitor and review.
20: The office may observe and track its progress, but it cannot take over the investigation, direct investigators, or interfere with their work.
2: She says the office would not be able to fire or discipline anyone or do its own investigations, but would serve as a quality assurance check when the city investigates itself. It would be made up of a director appointed by the mayor and a board of 11 citizens. The councilors introduced this proposal yesterday. It could take a final vote next week.
1: 96.5 KRMG, Tulsa's news, weather, and traffic is your home for the three big things you need to know.
2: It just got real tough trying to get to Broken Arrow or to downtown on the Broken Arrow Expressway. We'll have a chase with a red alert update after this 5-day forecast, which is brought to you by Don Carlton Honda, 4141 South Memorial, and meteorologist Laura Mock. Hey there, Laura.
21: Good morning, Skylar.
2: A few more hot days here, and then we see that cool down coming.
21: Finally, cold front expected by Sunday night into Monday. We're going to drop temperatures by about 15 degrees.
2: Is there some rain coming with that?
21: Yes, there is. Now, we may see a pop-up shower or two today, but our better chance for rain looks to hold off until Sunday night into Monday morning. High temperature today is still 100 degrees. Heat advisory going into effect at noon, so much of the same. Tomorrow, 99 for the high temperature, mostly sunny, back to 100 on Saturday. Still warm on Sunday, 97 for the high temperature, but that cold front arrives late in the day with the rain chances down to 85 on Monday, and it looks like next week will stay in the 80s. From Fox 23, I'm certified meteorologist Laura Mock for 96.5 KRMG, Tulsa's news, weather, and traffic.
3: 79 in Owosso and 82 at Tulsa's severe weather station.
2: And red alert, it's westbound on the BA.
9: Yeah, this is in Midtown. Skylar, we were watching the slowdown between Harvard and Yale. I've been double-checking and triple-checking. I don't have a collision reported on the BA, but that doesn't mean we don't have a stalled vehicle or someone that has had some trouble, and maybe it's resulted in a collision. If you're heading in right now, traffic is already backing to I-44. That's the Sheridan curve. Again, the trouble is going to be west of Yale near Harvard. Those in the Midtown area needing to connect to westbound BA, do it from Harvard. If you do it from Yale or Sheridan, you're going to get caught in that pretty good back. Up. Now, if you are in that, join us right now. Be the star of traffic. 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Up north of Owosso, they're still working a collision. This is really for Limestone. It's on Highway 20. That's going to be 116th Street North near 193rd East Avenue. 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
0: 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Now it's your turn.
19: Scoot over. Skyler's riding shotgun, and he's bringing all the news, weather, and traffic you need with him. 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
22: I'm so old that I remember going to the Tulsa State Fair and seeing Garth Brooks as the opening act to Ricky Van Shelton. 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
2: Hey, how about that?
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2: Got to send it to the fair. Starts in 2 weeks. Right now, we get more of the morning's top stories from Ben.
23: House has passed a bill that would make tech companies responsible for electricity cost increases from large data centers.
24: The bipartisan Ratepayer Protection Act, which passed 417-3, is intended to shield Americans from potential energy costs associated with data centers. The bill would require states to consider, but not mandate, a federal standard to ensure that facilities that demand a lot of electricity would have to cover 100% of the cost of any extra utility production or infrastructure upgrades required to meet their demand. Critics say it doesn't have teeth. The bill would not force state regulators to adopt the framework, but says states have to hold a hearing on such a policy within 2 years from the time the legislation is enacted. Republican Senator John Husted has introduced a companion bill in the Senate, but it has not yet gotten a vote. Tanya J. Powers, Fox News.
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7: Skylar, like yesterday, one or two pop-up thunderstorms around during the late afternoon or evening that may have a little impact on temps right at that high, but we'll go upper 90s to near 101. Tomorrow, upper 90s to near 100, and Saturday, upper 90s to near 100. From Fox 23, I'm Chief Meteorologist James Adelot for 96.5 KRMG, Tulsa's news, weather, and traffic.
8: 75 in Sepulpa and 82 at Tulsa's Severe Weather Station.
2: Red alert. We think we see what's going on the VA.
9: All right. So, yeah, we've got a lot going on, Skyler. Originally here, it was a car disabled between Yale and Harvard. In fact, a texter is saying here that looks to be the inside lane block. Someone lost a tire. So that's what started the original backup. Again, that's going to be the other side of Yale as you're inbound. You want to stay to the right. Now, that backup has got all the way through the Sheridan curve back to I-44. But we now have a collision coming in on the Broken Arrow Expressway. It's reported there could be some entry. That's westbound BA right at I-44. Just got a text from Andrew on the text line. He says that's right there over the interchange. That is now backing traffic towards Highway 169. So you've got two separate scenes. You've got a stalled vehicle or a vehicle that's lost a tire, and then you've got a collision. If you're heading to downtown from Broken Arrow right now, I will want you to use Highway 169. Take it north to I-244. 244 will have a good drive westbound to downtown. 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
2: Good morning, 7:31 on this Thursday morning. I'm Skylar Cooper. You're listening to the KRMG Morning News. Thank you for being here with us as we start the day. Coming up here on the show, we have the five-day forecast because a few more hot days will eventually lead to some cooler days. It'll feel a little more like it's supposed to in mid to late September. We also will have another red alert traffic update. Chase is watching a situation. There's a couple of things really gumming up the Broken Arrow Expressway as you try to get to downtown Tulsa. That's just ahead here. Our top story this morning, Tulsa City Councilors are making another push to set up an independent public safety review board. It's been tried in the past, but councilors say the difference this time is that the board would look at all public safety investigations, not just police. Now, councilors say it would be another set of eyes looking at serious incidents in the city when the city is investigating itself, things like deadly force, when weapons are discharged, certain types of on-duty deaths. Now, Councilor Lori Decker-Wright says it'll help make sure everyone is informed of these investigations.
10: The most serious incidents, when it leads to, you know, injury or death, oftentimes we're learning about it through media or litigation, and that is not good governance.
2: So the proposal would create a civilian board with 11 members and a full-time director. They have just introduced this yesterday in their committee meeting for Public Works. It will need more processes before it actually becomes official, and that would include a vote, which may happen as soon as next week. It's now 7:33. Let's get more of the morning's top stories with Ben Morgan.
23: No escape from the heat until at least Sunday.
7: While the heat continues, we will have one or two pop-up thunderstorms again this afternoon with wind, the primary storm impact. Highs still in the upper 90s to just above 100 through Saturday, but by Sunday, look for big changes. Still hot Sunday afternoon, but rain and thunder likely Sunday night. And then we're looking at highs in the 80s and lows in the 60s most of next week, and some periodic rain and thunder chances. Fall is right around the corner.
23: We will have the complete five-day forecast coming up. A road rage shooting at a local Arby's is now being investigated as a homicide.
11: Tulsa police say 46-year-old Michael Williams was shot multiple times Tuesday afternoon outside the Arby's near Admiral and Sheridan. Police say 20-year-old Desmond Day pulled his SUV into the parking lot, blocking Williams' vehicle. Reports say Williams got out of his car unarmed to confront Day, and then Day opened fire. A female passenger was also shot and suffered non-life-threatening injuries. Day fled the scene, but witnesses identified his
13: SUV. Then officers spotted him downtown, pulled him over, and took him into custody. Police say a pistol with its serial number filed off was found underneath the driver's seat. Day was booked into jail on complaints of second-degree murder and assault with a deadly weapon. Crystal Kelly, 96.5 KRMG, Tulsa's News, Weather, and Traffic.
23: The Federal Reserve voted to increase interest rates despite President Trump's demands for a rate cut. Speaking to reporters outside Air Force One, he claims the country is seeing unprecedented economic success.
14: We have the strongest credit. If we wanted to get rid of deficits, which we could do with a swipe of a pen with every country, we'd make $1.5 trillion a year. We'd pay off our debt. We'd do all sorts of things.
23: The Federal Open Market Committee pointed to geopolitical developments, uncertainty, and high inflation in its statement. This comes as diesel prices reached another all-time high on Wednesday, surpassing $6.31, according to AAA. Retail spending remains strong for August, growing 1.2%. Team coverage, diesel prices are hitting record highs in Oklahoma, putting pressure on businesses that rely on the fuel to keep moving. AAA says the statewide average for diesel reached $5.87 a gallon this week, which is around $2.60 more than it did last year's average of $3.37. Dylan Johnson, a farmer with Johnson Brothers Grain and Livestock in Afton, says trucking companies are now increasing rates to help cover their higher fuel costs.
15: Trucking companies are having to increase their rate by like $1 to $1.50 a mile just to cover the fuel. That's not, you know, taking any off the top to make them any more money. That's just to cover the fuel, the additional fuel costs that they're having to pay now.
23: The AAA says global crude oil market volatility is contributing to higher fuel prices. KRMG News Time is 7:35.
2: Get you another red alert traffic update on the Broken Arrow Expressway. Kind of a mess getting into downtown. We'll get to Chase after the five-day forecast brought to you by Don Carlton Honda, 4141 South Memorial, and certified meteorologist Laura Mock.
21: We have a couple more days of hot temperatures, Skylar, and then things will start to cool down by next week. High temperature today, 100 degrees, mostly sunny skies. A pop-up shower can't be ruled out into the afternoon hours. Tomorrow, 99 for the high temperature, back to 100 on Saturday, but then rain is expected to move in by the end of Sunday. Still going to be warm on Sunday, 97, but temperatures down to 85 by Monday. From Fox 23, I'm certified meteorologist Laura Mock for 96.5 KRMG, Tulsa's News, Weather, and Traffic.
13: 78 in Coweta and 81 at Tulsa Severe Weather Station.
2: Red alert, this is on the BA. About where does it start?
9: Yeah, so it starts in Midtown. Skylar, let's start at the back. So if you're coming in from Broken Arrow right now, you're going to hit a backup at Highway 169. If you're heading on to downtown, use Highway 169 north to 244, then take the interstate. As you're working your way from Highway 169 up to I-44, we have a multi-vehicle collision that is blocking the left lane and the center lane. Only the right-hand lane of the BA there is open westbound right as you get over I-44. As you get around that, get through the curb at Sheridan, you've got another slowdown up ahead. We have a car that has lost a tire. They're blocking the inside lane of the BA westbound between Yale and Harbor. That's what originally backed up traffic that caused that collision back at I-44. Let's get away from that. Let's look at Catoosa. Slowdown developing at 193rd. Not as rough as we had yesterday. Broken Arrow is slowing on the expressway near Lynn Lane up to Elm and Aspen. A lot of us getting on the BA. All of our work zones are becoming tough. And then looking out to Sand Springs, you've got a couple slowdowns there with your bridge projects. Check out Oklahoma Overtime, the only live statewide sports show covering the Thunder, college and high school.

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6: 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Skylar Cooper's already on his third cup of coffee. Seriously, he's totally addicted. 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
7: Coming up after 8 o'clock here on the KRMG Morning News, I'll go in depth more on our top story, this independent review board that is proposed by a couple of Tulsa City councilors. If it sounds familiar, they have tried this before. There's been really a decade of a few attempts at this. This one's different. Instead of just looking at police investigations, they say this one would include all public safety. That's our top story. I'll go more in depth on what it would look like, what it would mean after 8 o'clock. More news now with Ben Morgan.
8: Breaking news. The Tulsa Public Schools have a major administrative change. Deputy Superintendent Dr. Kathy Dodd is leaving the district at the end of September. Superintendent Dr. Ebony Johnson announced the leadership change in a letter to employees, thanking Dodd for her skills, leadership, and what Johnson called invaluable contributions to the district. Dodd has spent decades working in public education, beginning her career as a teacher in Lawton Public Schools, and later serving in several administrative roles. She's been with TPS since 2024. Her final day is expected to be September 30th. One person is recovering after a fire at the Savannah Landing Apartments in South Tulsa. When firefighters got to the complex near 61st and Peoria, they found flames coming from one of the apartments on the second floor. Firefighters say they got it under control quickly and rescued one person who needed to be taken to the hospital.
9: The crews did a phenomenal job, a very quick search, and was able to evacuate the building very quickly. We had the fire under control in less than 10 minutes.
8: Investigators are working to learn how that fire started.
7: 7:41 on the KRMG Morning News. The first space shuttle was shown to the world 5 decades ago.
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11: The first time you saw a space shuttle was 50 years ago. It was on this day in 1976 that NASA showed the world a completed space shuttle, which at the time was the world's next generation spacecraft. Unlike the capsules used up until then, the shuttle looked like an airplane with a flight deck, wings, a cargo hold, and could land on a runway. While Space Shuttle Columbia would take the first flight to space in 1981, NASA on this day unveiled its Earthbound Test Flight Orbiter. Originally to be named Constitution, NASA would be convinced by Star Trek fans to christen it the Enterprise. After proving the design could fly in Earth's atmosphere and land safely, Enterprise was retired and spent decades on display at the Smithsonian's Udvar-Hazy Pavilion in Virginia. Today, visitors can get up close to it at the Intrepid Air and Space Museum in New York City. With Fox on Tech, I'm Eben Brown, Fox News.
7: 7:43 here on this Thursday. Let's get the forecast. We do see a little bit of a cool down in there. Here's James.
12: Hey, Skylar. The heat continues as we head toward the weekend. Upper 90s near 101 today. We will see one or two pop-up thunderstorms, and where they happen and when

0: may happen will have an impact on just exactly how hot we get. Upper 90s near 100 tomorrow. From Fox 23, I'm Chief Meteorologist James Adelot for 96.5 KRMG Tulsa's News, Weather, and Traffic.
1: 80 in Jinx and 82 at Tulsa Severe Weather Station.
2: Red alert traffic westbound on the BA.
3: It's a bad day to be a commuter on the expressway. The original trouble between Yale and Harvard inside Lena's block, that was a vehicle losing a tire. That back traffic to I-44. We have a multi-vehicle collision. They currently have traffic stopped here westbound BA and I-44. They're sweeping off debris, trying to get some lanes clear. And that backup is now all the way past Highway 169 back to Garnett. If you are leaving Broken Arrow, it's going to be tough on the expressway approaching Highway 169. You will want to use Highway 169 to avoid all that. Now, it's a busy drive there up to I-244. A lot of us using that to get onto 244 and take it to downtown. 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
13: Three.
10: Some more AI news. OpenAI, one of the big companies producing those products, is disclosing 6 reports on unexpected or concerning behavior, as they call them, in artificial intelligence models. They're introducing new framework to track and disclose incidents and instances of what it called misalignment. It includes models acting without authorization or avoiding oversight.
13: Two.
10: We have a few more days here in the upper 90s and then some rain and cooler temperatures coming our way by early next week. We've actually gone in Tulsa proper 115 days since the last time our low temperature got below 60. Still don't see that here in the next couple of days, but we will get some cooler temperatures, and the exclusive 5-day forecast is coming right up.
13: One.
10: Our top story this morning, Tulsa city leaders mounting another bid to establish independent oversight for public safety. This proposal by councilors would create a civilian board to review major cases like officer-involved shootings or deaths while someone's in custody, and would include oversight of police, fire, and other public safety departments. Past attempts, if you may recall, included police only. This is broader. Here's Councilor Vanessa Hall Harper.
14: The purpose is not to assume wrongdoing. It is to make sure that when something extremely serious happens, someone independent asks, whether it was investigated properly and verifies it for the public.
10: If passed, it would create a new city office. It would have a director chosen by the mayor and an 11-member board also appointed by the mayor, but those members would be confirmed by the city council. Councilors could vote on whether to move forward with this as soon as next week.
6: 96.5 KRMG, Tulsa's news, weather, and traffic is your home for the three big things you need to know.
10: And a texter says 169 is a parking lot too. So we'll have another red alert traffic update from Chase after this 5-day forecast brought to you by Don Carlton Honda, 4141 South Memorial, with certified meteorologist Laura Mock. Morning, Laura.
4: Good morning, Skylar.
10: Cool down coming next week. It's not full on fall, but it'll drop us to the 80s.
4: It'll drop us closer to average for this time of year. That's something we haven't been able to say for a while.
10: We have a few more hot days before we get there.
4: Oh, yes, we do. Still going to be close to 100 for the next 3 days. Today's forecast right at 100 degrees, mostly sunny skies. Now a pop-up shower may be possible into the afternoon hours again, so watch out for that. Friday's high temperature, 99. Saturday, 100. Sunday, still warm. Warm, 97, but by the end of the day, cold front starts to try to move into the area. We'll spark up some scattered showers and storms across the area. That carries over into Monday morning, and temperatures will be cooler. High on Monday, only 85. From Fox 23, I'm certified meteorologist Laura Mock for 96.5 KRMG, Tulsa's news, weather, and traffic.
1: 79 in Broken Arrow and 82 at Tulsa Severe Weather Station.
10: Red alert traffic, so the main issue is on the BA, but 169's tangled up.
3: Yeah, so we'll take a look at that here real quick, Skylar. That's the alternate route. Just approaching Highway 169, traffic is rough on the expressway near 129th and Garnett there. But as you get on northbound 169, very busy, very tough drive up to I-44 and 244. That is our alternate route. Then you get on 244, you've got a good drive to downtown. We're avoiding the BA because of a collision at I-44. They have a lot of progress there. They were getting debris cleaned up, getting fluids taken care of. And I do see that they are about to get those lanes reopened. We're still down single file westbound BA at I-44. The right-hand lane is open, but that will be changing quickly. As you get through that, you still have the car that lost the tire. That's near Harvard. Inside lane of the BA is blocked, and that is okay right now. But as those lanes reopen at I-44, that's going to be a lot of traffic heading up to Harvard. You will want to stay to the right to get around that disabled vehicle. Your business runs on technology, from networks to backups. 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
4: 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More news now with Ben Morgan.
5: Calls for the impeachment of President Trump's education secretary by Democrats in Congress are growing.
6: Senate Democrats want to impeach Education Secretary Linda McMahon, and they want an inspector general to investigate her efforts to dismantle the agency. They point to changes she's made during her 18-month tenure as secretary, noting the firing of more than 40% of the agency's staff, closing regional divisions, and moving responsibilities to other federal departments. In June, Congresswoman Suzanne Bonamici introduced House Resolution 1391, calling for McMahon's impeachment, saying she violated her oath as well as federal law. President Trump campaigned on closing the Department of Education, and McMahon says she is following through with that, saying decisions on education should be made by the states. Tanya J. Powers, Fox News.
5: Meanwhile, President Trump, while out on the campaign trail yesterday, making a new threat against the Kennedy Center.
7: The president telling our Karen Travers overnight that if his name is not added to the Kennedy Center building, not only will it shut down, it will end up being, quote, ripped down. He is adamant that he should be recognized for helping the institution financially. And it comes just a day after the board voted to immediately close the center for renovation, citing safety concerns after a judge blocked them from adding Trump's name to the building.
5: It's ABC News Chief White House correspondent Mary Bruce.
4: At least 82 people have died in Sudan after a gold mine collapsed.
8: Officials there say rescuers pulled out 82 bodies with many more still missing. The collapse of the El Zara mine began Sunday in one of the mine shafts, then spread to the other interconnected shafts. Officials explain that only one privately owned forklift is available for the rescue efforts, complicating the search for survivors. This mine is just one of many small informal mines scattered around a country which has been embroiled in a deadly civil war. There have been a number of mines just like this in recent years, despite Sudan not being a major gold producer. John Saucier, Fox News.
4: I didn't know about this. Travis Kelce. No, we're not talking about his wife. We're talking about how he got scammed. Do you know about this, Crystal?
9: I did not.
4: His name is, he's of course, the Chiefs tight end. His name has come up in a federal court because he was part of somebody who was duped in a nationwide Ponzi scheme.
10: I had to look that up yesterday. Yeah, crazy.
4: So he was one of the high-profile victims of this scammer who was sentenced to 11 years in prison, ordered to pay $31 million in restitution. He was he had a Texas-based company, like a capital, I guess, an investment firm, from 2016 to up to 2023, and he pulled in more than $35 million, investing only about $10 million of it. Apparently, we don't know how much Kelce lost, but his camp not commenting. He's part of one of the victims, though, according to the court documents. I think he'll bounce back.
9: I think he can.
4: Hopefully he gets his money back also, but I think it'll be okay. 7:57. Here's Chief Meteorologist James Adelot.
11: Good morning, Skylar. The heat continues. One or two pop-up thunderstorms in the afternoon could have an impact on our high, depending on exactly where and when they fire up, kind of like yesterday. We'll go 98 to 101 today, 98 to 101 again tomorrow, too. 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
12: 77 in Glenpool and 81 at Tulsa City.
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4: We have red alert traffic this morning, Chase.
10: Yeah, sometimes we're just going to be late to work, and it's one of those mornings. The Broken Arrow Expressway originally had a car lose a tire between Harvard and Yale. That backed up, caused a collision. We cleared that collision, but now we're back to the headache in Midtown. That lane is still blocked between Harvard and Yale. You want to stay to the right, westbound on the VA. That backup is starting to work its way back to I-44. Now, if you're coming in from Broken Arrow, you're facing slowdowns near Aspen, Olive, and Garnett trying to get to Highway 169. A lot of traffic still trying to move. Highway 169, very rough there all through East Tulsa, the VA up to I-244. A lot of us were taking that as an alternate route. All your work zones are rough across the metro, even seeing down on the south end, Bixby, very tough on Memorial. Just a terrible time to travel at the moment. 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
4: Good morning, it's 8:01. I'm Skyler Cooper. This is the KRMG Morning News. 81 degrees right now. This afternoon, about 99 or so, and we might see another pop-up shower, kind of like yesterday. Maybe not in that same spot, but there is a chance for some of us to see some of that. We'll get the forecast coming up. And the latest on the Fed raising interest rates, we have a response from the president. Obviously not happy with the Fed governors about that, what he had to say. Our top story this morning, Tulsa city councilors taking another run at creating an independent review board. And it's been tried a few times over the last decade to set up an office to review police actions. This proposal is a little different. It includes all public safety operations. So the fire department, emergency management, code enforcement. Here's Councilor Lori Dechter-Wright.
5: When government investigates itself, there should be another set of eyes looking at whether the investigation was thorough, objective, and consistent with the rules.
4: Councilors say the review board would not have enforcement authority. They couldn't fire anybody or necessarily have action, but they do have the ability to monitor the investigations that happen and review them after the fact and be an advisory role effectively. Now, it would be led by a director under this new city office. There would be 11 members of a board made up of citizens from across the city. Councilors say the initial cost, an estimate, just a guess, was around $500,000 per year. That obviously may change over time. And the vote on this could happen as soon as next week. Now, I'll go in depth on all aspects of this here in about 5 minutes. Right now, we get more news from Ben Morgan.
6: The heat sticking around all the way through Saturday.
7: Well, the heat continues today with a couple of isolated thunderstorms this afternoon. Like yesterday, wind would be the primary threat, just from all of the heat that's in the atmosphere and that potential energy. Highs upper 90s near 100 through Saturday, and then wholesale changes. Still hot Sunday, but rain and thunder by Sunday night. And then we're looking at an extended period through most of next week of highs in the 80s and lows in the 60s.
6: We'll have the complete five-day forecast coming up. This week's road rage shooting is now a homicide. Tulsa police say 20-year-old Desmond Day pulled into the Arby's near Admiral and Sheridan and blocked the vehicle of 46-year-old Michael Williams. They say when Williams got out of his car to confront the suspect, Day shot the unarmed man multiple times and then fled the scene. Williams died from his injuries. Officers located Day downtown and say they found a pistol with a serial number filed off in Day's SUV. During the confrontation, police say Day also shot a woman. She is expected to be okay. Day was arrested for second-degree murder and assault with a deadly weapon. The Federal Reserve hikes interest rates for the first time in 3 years.
8: The central bank raising its benchmark interest rate for the first time since July of 2023 to combat stubbornly high inflation. The quarter point increase lifts the Fed's benchmark rate to a range of 3.75% to 4%. Fed Chair Kevin Warsh.
9: Job gains have kept pace with the workforce, and the unemployment rate has changed little. But inflation remains elevated.
8: The rate increase could result in higher borrowing costs for mortgages, auto loans, and credit cards. The Fed also signaled that it expects to hike rates a second time later this year. Hillary Barsky, Fox News.
6: And it is KRMG breaking news. The Tulsa Public School Board have made a major administrative change.
10: Deputy Superintendent Dr. Kathy Dodd is leaving the district at the end of September. Superintendent Dr. Ebony Johnson announced the leadership change in a letter to employees, thanking Dodd for her skills, leadership, and what Johnson called invaluable contributions to the district. Johnson said TPS is stronger because of Dodd's commitments to the schools, employees, and students. Dodd has spent decades working in public education, beginning her career as a teacher at the Lawton Public Schools and later serving in several administrative roles. Previous stops in her career included the Oklahoma State Department of Education. She's been with TPS since 2024. Her final day is expected to be September 30th. Grant Merrill, 96.5 KRMG, Tulsa's news, weather, and traffic.
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4: Time to check the five-day forecast. 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And we get the latest with certified meteorologist Laura Mock.
11: Going to be another hot day today, Skylar. Heat advisory going into effect at noon. High temperature right around 100. We'll have mostly sunny skies today, but a pop-up shower can't be ruled out into the afternoon hours, kind of like yesterday. Tomorrow, high temperature 99, mostly sunny, 100 on Saturday. Still warm on Sunday, 97, but we have a chance for rain Sunday night as a cold front comes in. That leaves us with north winds on Monday and high temperatures in the 80s. From Fox 23, I'm certified meteorologist Laura Mock for 96.5 KRMG, Tulsa's news, weather, and traffic.
12: 78 in Claremore and 81 at Tulsa Severe Weather Station.
4: Oh, no. Our red alert traffic just got worse.
13: All right, now. This is getting real silly in here. So we have a new collision that occurred maybe just feet away from the earlier collision we just cleared. So let's start in Broken Arrow. If you're heading in on the expressway, it's going to be sluggish. Yes, Aspen, Olive, up to Garnet, trying to get you to Highway 169. As you work your way to I-44, speeds try to improve, but a collision just occurred. They're getting vehicles over to the side, westbound BA, right between I-44 and Sheridan. That traffic is sluggish, though, all the way on up to Harvard and Yale. That's where we had an earlier vehicle that lost a tire, blocking a lane on the expressway, and it's still just a tough situation. Highway 169 is busy through East Tulsa. That's our alternate route, taking it up to I-244. I will say 244 is in good shape. You got plenty of lanes on the interstate there across the north end. Catoosa, very busy, backed up with your work zone. We've got that for Highway 75 at the Creek Turnpike. All of your construction zones are feeling it this morning. From the Rickert Landscaping and Tree Service Traffic Center, I'm Chase Thompson, 96.5 KRMG, Tulsa's news, weather, and traffic.
4: 2 days in a row now, we're having all these traffic issues. Later in the commute, later than you'd expect things to pick up.
13: Yeah.
4: Chase having his hands full in there this morning.
13: I don't even have a theory for it. Usually I can try to, say, all right, this is happening because of this, but...
4: Yeah, it wasn't...
13: No.
4: It wasn't back to school. I don't know if something changed this week.
13: Yeah, the weather's the same.
4: Yeah. Well, we'll be over here tracking it for you. If you don't have it already, download our app and turn on those push notifications. Just checking my app today. Chase has already had to send a couple of them.
10: We all hate it when Chase has to work.
4: He's working hard today.
13: Chase doesn't like it when he has to work.
4: All right. Well, you can always join us, too, if you want to be a part of the conversation or give Chase some advice on, if you're stuck in that traffic. Text us, 918-921-0965, or use the open mic on the KRMG app. Oh, we have a traffic question, Chase. He's got to go do TV, so
13: okay.
4: Let me see.
13: Well, I'm still here for now.
4: Okay. It says they have a traffic question. When you're on highway and law enforcement and emergency officials, vehicles are coming up with sirens. We're supposed to keep that left lane open. Am I still supposed to pull over? It just happened in 10 vehicles in the right lane and two pulled over. You're not supposed to stop. Not on the highway. Right?
13: Right. Yeah. You need to get out of their way. Yeah.
4: You
13: have
4: to
13: around.
4: Move over law. Yeah. Which also includes if they're stopped, you get on, provide some space.
13: Right. Right.
4: But yeah, I don't think you come to a complete stop on the highway. That's even less safe. Of course, on the city streets, you pull over and put yourself on the shoulder.
13: Now, if I'm on a two-lane, county highway, I kind of pull off. I'm a pickup driver, so I will pull off the road, into the grass and get out of the way. But you can't always do that.
4: Well, be safe out there, folks. We already have enough crashes. Chase is going to be busy tracking them. And we'll get another Red Alert update coming up here in just a couple of minutes. Now we have team coverage of our top story.
5: This ordinance would create a new city office whose job is essentially independent quality control for some of the most serious incidents involving public safety personnel. That includes not only police, but also fire, 911, emergency communications, emergency management, animal control, security, and code enforcement. And the idea is simple. When government investigates itself, there should be another set of eyes looking at whether the investigation was thorough, objective, and consistent with the rules.
4: That's Tulsa City Councilor Lori Dechter-Wright in their Public Works Committee meeting yesterday. And they're discussing the possible creation of a new office. That office would be called the Office of Independent Review and Oversight of Public Safety. So there have been previous conversations about this going back really close to a decade. It's never become official. It never got over the finish line. But the change on this version of it is that it includes all aspects of public safety, not just the police department. So the fire department, rescue operations, the 911 communications, emergency management, animal control, even down to city security and code enforcement. And it's not like they would do their own investigations. They're very clear to say this would be a review of the official investigations. And Councilor Vanessa Hall Harper really focused on the two words, monitor and review. They would be advisory. The department would have a director. That would be somebody who works for this city office. The mayor would choose this person. They have to be independent, show that they have professional competence and impartiality. This is right from what the councilors were reading from yesterday. And interestingly, they say they cannot be a current or former member of public safety in the Tulsa metro area. So couldn't be like a neighboring town police chief coming in to do this, or their spouse. It says it can't be an immediate family member who has served in those positions. There would be a 7-member advisory committee. Now, that's not the whole advisory board. This is just a advisory committee for the board. So it's a lot of layers here, but the 7-member advisory committee would include a chair of the Civilian Oversight Board, a judge, experts in investigations and civil rights and things like that, somebody who is a resident representing community interests, and a police officer and a fire officer. So they would have mandatory triggers that would set up an investigate or a review of an investigation, things that were involving discharge of firearms or deadly force, a death that happened in custody, such as happened back when the city jail was still open, or somebody who dies on duty within the city, conduct that ends with somebody being charged with a felony or misdemeanor, such as an employee of the city, a police officer, firefighter, what have you, anything in the public safety realm. And we heard more on this from Vanessa Hall Harper from District 1, explaining more of those functions.
14: Two words in this ordinance are especially important: monitor and review. Monitoring means following an investigation while it is happening. The office may observe and track its progress, but it cannot take over the investigation, direct investigators, or interfere with their work. Review happens after an investigation is completed. It is a quality control check. Did investigators address the allegations? Did they identify and consider important evidence and witnesses? Did they follow their investigative policies and procedures?
4: As for those 11 members who would be on the board, they would, according to the documentation from the council and the presentation they showed yesterday, it would be representation from every council district. So there'd be 9 there, plus 2 more at-large members. They want those people to reflect what the city looks like. They say racial, socioeconomic, geographic, professional diversity, just to make sure it's everybody's well-appointed, represented from across the city on this board. They would also be chosen by the mayor, but they would have to be confirmed by the city council. So this was just the first introduction and the first reading yesterday in this committee meeting. It would have to go through all the processes, including a vote, which may happen as soon as next week. They would have regular, not necessarily regular, but they spelled out 10 meetings per year. They would have to have 3 public town halls per year. And there's certain things that they put into this, and you can see it all right now at KRMG.com and the KRMG app. You can feel free to chime in about what you think about that. Should the city have another layer there to review the investigations? It's 918-921-0965, the number to text in, or use the open mic on the KRMG app. All right, let's check that red alert traffic situation. First, the forecast with James Adelot.
7: Skylar, like yesterday, one or two pop-up thunderstorms around during the late afternoon or evening. That may have a little impact on temps right at that high, but we'll go upper 90s to near 101. Tomorrow, upper 90s to near 100, and Saturday, upper 90s to near 100. From Fox 23, I'm Chief Meteorologist James Adelot for 96.5 KRMG, Tulsa's News, Weather, and Traffic.
12: 78 in Bixby and 81 at Tulsa Severe Weather Station.
4: Red alert traffic on the BA.
13: Yeah, we're backed up in Midtown. This is where we had the earlier disabled vehicle near Harvard, and then back to I-44 where a second collision has occurred. Same spot as the original one. These vehicles are over on the right-hand shoulder. If you are heading in on the Broken Arrow Expressway, speeds are improving near Garnet and Highway 169, but as you get up to I-44, it's going to be tough, and then getting through Midtown, it is very rough. In Midtown, you can get on the expressway from Harvard and head to downtown. downtown, but it's going to be a pretty good headache there trying to get on from Yale and Sheridan. Looking at Highway 169, it's improving through East Tulsa. We like to see that. Over in Catoosa, things are not as tough, but still pretty rough there at 193rd East Avenue. Highway 75 at the Creek Turnpike, still pretty backed up for Tulsa Hills. So Sand Springs, haven't looked out to the west a whole lot, been focusing on the Broken Arrow Expressway, but Sand Springs drivers enjoying a pretty good drive towards downtown this morning. If you're an Oklahoma sports fan, don't miss the all-new Oklahoma Overtime, weeknights at 10:30 on Fox 23, Oklahoma's only live statewide sports show. 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
4: Should we keep going to traffic school, Chase?
13: I mean, sure.
4: Tina has a question for you. I think everybody has a different opinion on this, but what we want to get down to is what's allowed or what's not allowed. She wants to know, she says, I've heard that when you come to a left turn, there's one of those flashing arrows, the yellow arrows.
13: Mm-hmm.
4: She says you can't pull into the intersection, is what she's heard, to wait for traffic to clear.
13: Yeah, you need to wait at your line.
4: I do. You can go out there as long as you can clear it before it turns red. But yeah. I like to wait at the line just because...
13: Yeah, don't be that car that pulls up in the middle of the intersection with your turn signal on waiting for it to clear. No, wait behind the line.
4: Yeah, because if you end up where it turns and you weren't able to clear it, like traffic stacks up or whatever, now you're just stuck in no man's land and it's red.
13: Yeah, and that's
15: people
13: a whole thing,
15: mad.
13: Too. Don't get me started on the white line there and the crosswalk. Those are not the same. You can't stop in the crosswalk and think you're stopping on the line when your vehicle is over the line.
4: Our buddy Aaron is adding fuel to the fire. He says, tell us again about the zipper merge.
13: Aaron, we're going to save that for tomorrow. Right, I'm out of steam today, man.
4: It's 8:16. And Chase, did you have like a favorite toy growing up?
13: I don't know what it's called, but it was the square thing that had like a piece of glass or plastic on the top and it had like the needles and you put your hand through the bottom and then it made the... Yeah, that was always so fun to play with.
4: We had one of those too.
15: Remember the giant one that we...
13: Oh my gosh,
15: zoo?
13: That was at the zoo. Yeah, I stuck my face in it.
4: Ours was metal. Was yours metal?
13: Yes.
4: Okay, because nowadays I think they're plastic. These kids are soft, man. They can't even have metal prongs on their...
15: Yeah, we had the metal ones that we smashed our faces
4: yes,
15: in.
4: Yes, yeah. So today's entries, these are not the inductees, but these are the nominees for the Toy Hall of Fame this year. They have Bingo.
16: Just Bingo.
4: Generic Bingo. The Bop It.
15: Oh, the Bop It.
16: I could spend many an hour on the Bop It.
15: I think we need to bring one up here.
4: A Bop just, It challenge? Are we having a Bop
16: just,
4: Off?
16: Just, ooh, let's
15: ooh,
16: Bop
15: we
16: Off.
15: We could.
4: There's also Care Bears, Mahjong, Monster High Dolls. I don't know what that is.
15: They're like giant Barbie dolls with big giant heads, and they're like vampires and werewolves.
16: I think those
15: stuff.
16: Were coming around right as I was leaving high school.
15: They're really cute.
4: Creepy. Mousetrap, Pokemon trading cards. The game, I guess. Polly Pocket.
15: I had Polly Pockets. Those things were the best.
16: I remember
15: best.
16: Those commercials. The Polly Pocket.
4: And a, a slide. This one cracks me up. I mean, did we even have to invent a slide? Someone just slid down a rock one day and went, hey, that was fun.
16: Slide.
17: I'm just going to put a label on a slide and start making money.
4: The game Sorry is nominated this year.
16: Sorry.
4: So is Tickle Me Elmo. He's tickled about that.
16: I feel with the amount of injuries Tickle Me Elmo has caused, it might put a hampering on it going
4: Have you
16: all.
4: Seen those weirdos who attach like a car battery to a Tickle Me Elmo?
17: Oh, gosh.
13: What?
4: They attach a car battery to a Tickle Me Elmo, and it goes berserk until it catches fire.
16: Are
4: I don't
16: you,
4: know why people
16: you just
4: do
16: just confessing
4: that.
16: Something to us, Skyler?
4: No. Just saw it on Instagram.
15: I was glad that my kid wanted the Tickle Me Big Bird, so I didn't have to fight anybody.
16: Wait, know, that was a thing?
4: Didn't know Big Bird was into that.
15: I know. It, apparently he liked the tickling too.
4: Yahtzee is also nominated this year. I didn't know it had a commercial.
17: Yeah, you remember that, Crystal.
15: I vaguely remember.
4: Well, Chase, you hit a memory there. I like that. Now I don't know what it's called.
13: The little, I don't know the name of the toy, yeah.
4: I'm sure people know what you're talking about. You kind of press your face into it or your hand. It's really all you could do.
15: Literally everybody had one.
4: Yeah. We probably still have it. My mom's front closet of her house, I think, is exactly the way it has been for decades.
15: It was like the early day fidget, I think.
4: That's a good example. I have not tried the giant one, though, guys. Is that still around?
15: I mean, we did it at the zoo during an event.
18: Yeah, I've never seen one other than that one we saw at the zoo.
15: But then once we did that, we realized, oh, wait, there's a bunch of kids and everything else that are pushing their faces and hands into this thing, too.
18: I survived.
15: Lots of hand sanitizer.
4: Well, text us or hit the open mic if you want to chime in on what toy should be inducted. And I don't know if we've checked, but I want to know if my Talkboy is in there yet. That was my first radio station. It was a toy from Home Alone, too.
15: Yeah, yeah, the famous toy.
4: Yeah, he used it for all kinds of things in the movie. But I would hold it up to the radio and pretend like I was my dad going in and out of songs, being a DJ.
15: Is that where it began?
18: Because that's I had a Talkboy also.
4: Yeah, it was a Home Alone 2, I guess, merch from the movie.
17: You feel the animal.
4: It was fun. You could slow your voice down or speed it up, a little cassette tape in there.
18: That's what he did in the movie. He recorded himself and slowed it down to sound like his dad.
4: That's right.
16: You're right, though. It actually originated from the movie, and then after the movie, they made it a real toy.
4: Yep. And that thing may still be around, although I think it stopped working. I literally wore it out.
17: Do you still have the tape, though? Because I would love to play that on KRMG when you're gone.
4: Yeah, I think I do somewhere. You know, you would record over both sides numerous times, but I do have a stack of tapes.
17: You got to digitize them. This is Scott Cooper.
4: Pretty much. 8:20, let's get the five-day forecast. 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Certified meteorologist Laura Mock. Morning, Laura.
11: Good morning, Skyler.
4: Lucky me, found myself under that one storm that went across town yesterday. Are those possible again today?
11: It is possible again today. I think higher chances are going to be maybe a little more to our southeast, but just like yesterday, I can't rule it out for the Tulsa Metro.
4: A few more hot days before we finally get some cooler weather.
11: Yeah, hey, that rain yesterday kept us from reaching 100 degrees, and officially in Tulsa, the high temperature ended up being 99. So that same thing is going to be possible today. My forecast is 100, but we'll watch out for some of those afternoon pop-up showers. We'll have mostly sunny skies for most of the day. Tomorrow's high temperature, 99. Saturday, 100. Sunday is when we'll start to see some changes moving in. Still warm in the afternoon, 97 Sunday afternoon. But by Sunday evening, rain starts to move in with a cold front, and that will cool things down for Monday. We'll start the day with those showers and storms moving through. High temperature on Monday, 85, and we'll stay in the 80s next week. From Fox 23, I'm certified meteorologist Laura Mock for 96.5 KRMG, Tulsa's news, weather, and traffic.
12: 78 in Muskogee and 82 at Tulsa Severe Weather Station.
4: Red alert traffic, Chase.
18: Yeah, so the new collision is westbound BA near I-44. Just to the west of that, it's over on the right-hand side, but you're in a backup there trying to get up to Harvard, where we had an earlier vehicle that lost a tire, still very backed up for multiple miles on the expressway. Highway 169, both directions, tough time connecting to westbound I-244. This was our alternate route for a bit. We likely have some activity, of course, as those ramps from northbound and southbound 169 merge onto westbound 244. A lot of us come together. Once you get the other side of that, you have a good drive onto downtown. I-44 slowing a little at the BA interchange. That's partially due to all the ramps. So if you're on the interstate heading across town either direction, inside lanes will help you there. I-44 at the BA. 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
20: Crash in the eastbound direction. I do see one police car on the scene of that one right now.
19: Get the most accurate and dependable traffic updates on 96.5 KRMG, Tulsa's traffic station.
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4: This has started a conversation of random toys and games. Mike in Broken Arrow says they got their young son a My Buddy doll for Christmas one year. You ever heard of one of those?
15: Oh, yes.
17: My Buddy.
15: Yes.
16: Yeah, the flashlight.
4: Their young son thought that My Buddy was a Chucky.
15: Yeah.
4: And he kept putting it in the closet.
15: I had that same issue with my sons. So I would put it in the toy box and then put something on top of the toy box.
4: There's another one that had a pogo ball.
15: Yes.
4: I think I would break an arm on that thing.
15: Man, that thing would work your legs out like nothing else.
4: So it's like a ball with a platform on either side and you stand on it and have to balance?
15: Yeah, but you kind of have to grip onto the ball a little bit and balance. So
4: nope.
15: Yeah, lots of fun times with that thing.
4: And what was the one you were talking about? It ties to your ankle and then you throw the ball around?
15: Oh, yeah, the Skip It. It had like a little loop that you put your ankle in and you just kind of spun it around and jumped over it.
4: By the way, Chase, Texter knew what the thing was you were talking about. It's called a pinpression.
16: Thank you.
4: Pinpression.
17: You talked about the Talk Boy. Did anybody have any dealings with one Theodore Ruxpin?
4: You know, no.
17: Teddy.
4: Teddy Ruxpin, no. Crystal?
15: We had a Teddy Ruxpin. Yeah. I used to put Kiss cassettes in it. And my son is a huge Kiss fan now.
4: Nice.
16: Teddy Ruxpin freaked me out.
4: I can see how it would.
15: We had the Caterpillar, too.
16: That one also freaked me out.
15: That was like his friend. It was a little weird.
4: It's 8:28. Let's check weather and traffic. Here's Chief Meteorologist James Adelot.
7: Hey, Skylar. The heat continues as we head toward the weekend. Upper 90s near 101 today. We will see one or two pop-up thunderstorms, and where they happen and when they happen will have an impact on just exactly how hot we get. Upper 90s near 100 tomorrow. From Fox 23, I'm Chief Meteorologist James Adelot for 96.5 KRMG, Tulsa's news, weather, and traffic.
15: 79 in Broken Arrow and 81 at Tulsa. The severe weather station.
4: Red alert, it's on the VA Expressway.
18: Yeah, we have a collision near I-44 that is over on the side, but you're in a backup there, still trying to get your way up to Yale and Harvard. That's where we had an earlier vehicle that lost a tire. The inside lane is blocked. As we take a look at other things besides the Broken Arrow Expressway, work zones are improving, still right for Highway 75 at the Creek Turnpike. And then be careful as you're exiting off of Highway 169, both directions onto westbound 244. Some activity right there as you merge. From the Rickert Landscaping and Tree Service Traffic Center, I'm Chase Thompson. 96.5 KRMG, Tulsa's news, weather, and traffic.

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9: Good morning, 8:32. This is the KRMG Morning News. I'm Skyler Cooper, 82 degrees right now, upper 90s today. Might see another pop-up storm. We have a five-day forecast coming up here. Includes, finally, some cooler temperatures, and we'll get another check of red alert traffic with Chase. It's been a mess on the BA for a while now. Our top story this morning, this has been tried several times in the last decade, but Tulsa City councilors are, again, pursuing the creation of an independent review board for the city. Past attempts focused just on police, but this time they say it would cover all public safety services.
10: This does not create another police department, fire department, or investigative agency. It creates an independent review process and a formal way for civilians to participate in oversight.
9: Councilor Lori Decker right there. She says it would cover police, fire, emergency management operations, and all aspects of public safety. The board would not have enforcement authority. It would rather act as an advisor. It would be there as another set of eyes on serious investigations like the use of force. If passed, the mayor would appoint a director, and the board would include 11 citizens from across the city. We have more right now on KRMG.com, and we'll talk more about it at 8:45. Right now, we get more of this morning's top stories with Ben Morgan.
11: The 100-degree heat has fully returned to Green Country.
12: After one or two pop-up thunderstorms this afternoon, wind would be the primary concern with that, just because of the amount of energy in the atmosphere when temperatures are up near 100. We'll keep highs near 100 and maybe some upper 90s for Friday and Saturday. Sunday, cooling into the mid-90s because rain and thunder move in late. Some of those storms may stick around into Monday morning, but the big deal will be cooler temps, highs in the 80s through most of next week.
11: We will have the complete five-day forecast coming up. We now know one person is dead and another is recovering after a shooting at the Arby's near Admiral and Sheridan on Tuesday.
13: Tulsa police say 20-year-old Desmond Day shot 46-year-old Michael Williams and his 31-year-old female passenger as they got out of their car to confront him for blocking them in while they were parked. Williams later died. Police say Day drove away before officers got there, but they found him later downtown and arrested him. Police say he told them the shooting was the result of road rage. Day was booked into the Tulsa County Jail accused of second-degree murder and assault with a deadly weapon.
11: That That is Fox 23 and KRMG's Ron Terrell. The Federal Reserve raising the interest rate a quarter point, the first time the Fed has hiked rates in 3 years.
14: There's not a lot that the Fed can do to change the dynamics in the oil market. So it's not like gas prices will change because of this move by the Fed, or diesel prices, or home heating bills. But the Fed hopes that kind of some of those underlying prices in the economy that have been persistently strong could ease a little bit, and that could relieve some of the pressure for households.
11: That's ABC's Elizabeth Schulze. Diesel prices have climbed to record levels in Oklahoma, adding pressure on farmers, truckers, and other businesses. AAA says the statewide average reached $5.87 a gallon on Wednesday. That's about $2.60 higher than just a year ago. Tulsa's average is even higher at $5.95. Farmers like Dylan Johnson say the increase is taking a major bite out of operating costs, with some operations using tens of thousands of gallons of diesel each year.
15: Between 50 and 60,000 gallons of boat diesel a year. So we buy a lot and burn a lot.
11: Higher fuel costs are also pushing up trucking rates, potentially adding to the cost of goods. AAA says volatility in global crude oil markets is contributing to the increase. The Tulsa City Council has unanimously approved a resolution that could eventually lead to a new eviction prevention program. The non-binding measure calls for the city to identify potential funding to provide legal representation in eviction cases for qualifying low-income tenants and landlords. No public funding has been approved at this point. Several counselors raised concern about interfering with valid leases and the financial impact unpaid rent can have on property owners. Supporters say the effort could help prevent unnecessary evictions and reduce homelessness. KRMG News Time is 8:36.
9: 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Your certified meteorologist, Laura Mock.
16: We have another triple-digit day ahead of us, Skyler. Today's high temperature right at 100 degrees, mostly sunny skies. And some of us yesterday saw a little rain. That will be possible again today, just a couple pop-up showers. Tomorrow, high temperature 99, mostly sunny. 100 again on Saturday, still mostly sunny and mostly dry. Rain chances ramp up by Sunday night. That arrives with a cold front. Temperatures will finally start to drop. Still 97 on Sunday, but 85 on Monday. From Fox 23, I'm certified meteorologist Laura Mock for 96.5 KRMG, Tulsa's news, weather, and traffic.
17: Mostly sunny, 81 in Catoosa and 82 at Tulsa Severe Weather Station.
18: It has been tough on the BA.
19: Yeah, and if you're inbound right now on the expressway, it's still sluggish in Memorial up to I-44. You're going to have a collision off to the side right there. In fact, that's the second collision that's been in that same spot. But you are in that backup all the way onto Harvard. That's where we had an earlier vehicle that lost a tire. In Midtown, you do want to get on the BA westbound from Harvard, getting on from Yale and Sheridan. It's a pretty good headache. Catoosa's a little rough right now. Looks like we got some trouble probably 412 and the Will Rogers Turnpike. And this is not really at 193rd East Avenue where I'm seeing the trouble detected.

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6: Here on the Thursday edition of the KRMG Morning News. I'm Skyler Cooper. Thank you so much for listening. Just trying to be more like my friend Matt Bradley at K95.5. Play some Ella Langley in the morning.
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8: Bop It makes for a great drinking game.
6: How do you do that? I guess if you lose, you take a shot?
9: You know what else does? Jenga. Especially Truth or Dare Jenga.
10: There's actually a couple of bars downtown that have Jenga.
9: Oh, hey, there you go.
10: So I just need to on your side.
6: I just need the rules here. So if Jenga falls, you drink?
10: No, you just drink while you play, and that makes it harder to play.
6: That's not a drinking game.
9: We did the Truth or Dare one, and all of the plain ones were drink.
6: See, I mean, a real drinking game means you have to have a reason when you do something wrong or you lose that round.
10: Sure, but I think in this case, it's just a game to play while you're drinking.
6: You're just drinking, all right?
10: A drinking, comma, game.
6: Yeah, okay. Maybe that's what she meant. It's 8:42 here on KRMG. And Crystal found a really interesting story out of Pawnee where the police have posted about kids who are TPing things for homecoming. But they're not mad about it.
9: Like, no, they're not.
6: What's their point?
9: Well, they don't think kids today have the stuff that we did back in the day.
6: They're like, well, you call that a teepee.
9: Right?
10: You guys need to get better at this whole thing.
6: So they're joking around here, but they're talking about doing a little class, an instructional course taught by police, what they called their old school teepeeing professionals. So they want to go over a roll trajectory.
10: A roll call, if you will.
6: Mm-hmm. Maximum tree coverage. The overhand versus underhand debate. I didn't know that extended to TPing things.
9: Yeah, maybe the way you throw it. I don't know.
10: Who's throwing underhand?
6: Well, I don't know. I don't know why you would do that. I don't know why you would install it underhand. I don't know why you would throw
10: it
6: underhand.
10: Like in a bush or something?
6: Why one roll is never enough. That's one of the things they want to cover.
9: Yeah, it looked like they just threw a

0: couple of rolls over it and then went home.
1: Yeah, they posted pictures. There's like one or two branches and some railing.
0: I'm so disappointed.
1: They did get a police car. You got to give them points for that.
2: Skylar, what did the listener say earlier? They used like 70 rolls out of a case one time?
1: Yeah, this guy here.
3: When I was a junior in high school, me and a buddy of mine got a case of toilet paper from a restaurant we worked at and used 75 rolls on the house.
0: I love that.
4: How long did that take?
0: I will say that the youth group at First Christian Church in Owosso in the 90s were toilet papering experts. We always did that.
1: Pawnee police go on to say that these kids have an entire year to practice. They say, we're not mad, we're just disappointed in the quality of the workmanship. And just in case you're rolling your eyes at this, they put a disclaimer at the bottom and they said, this is humor. Respect private property, clean up your mess, and don't make us regret posting this. So it's just in good fun.
0: Gen X knew what we were doing.
1: I'm surprised that your school never got into forking.
0: Yeah. You told us about forking earlier, and I had never heard about forking. So please tell us the fork you're talking about.
1: Oh, we did it in Skytook. Or actually, Collinsville did it to us.
0: Okay.
2: We had some noodling that happened a few months back. We had listener that sent us the picture of all the pool noodles in the yard, and we found out that was the Jinx swim team that did that.
1: So we showed up at school one day, and there were dozens, if not hundreds, of plastic forks in the school grounds grass.
5: That's happened at our house, too, the noodles and the forks and the hot dog wieners on the car antennas.
1: Yeah, okay. I haven't seen that one in a while.
0: We did the cooking rice and throwing it against the windows.
1: See, earlier when you said rice, I thought it was dry. I'm like, what point is there in...
0: Yeah, no, thinking back now, that was not a good idea. Those were really hard to scrape off.
1: Yeah, that one's a little less innocent and a little more... pain in the butt.
0: We did the powdered milk in the front yard too, and then when it would rain it would get all yucky. We were mean.
1: I think so. Yeah,
2: sounds like it.
1: She's like, we put water in the gas tanks. 8:45. Please don't do that. Weather and traffic, Chief Meteorologist James Adelot.
6: Good morning, Skylar. The heat continues. One or two pop-up thunderstorms in the afternoon could have an impact on our high, depending on exactly where and when they fire up, kind of like yesterday. We'll go 98 to 101 today, 98 to 101 again tomorrow, too. From Fox 23M Chief Meteorologist James Adelot for 96.5 KRMG, Tulsa's news, weather, and traffic.
0: 77 in Broken Arrow and 81 at Tulsa's Severe Weather Station.
1: And red alert traffic with Chase.
2: Yeah, we'll still keep the focus on the Broken Arrow Expressway because that's the trouble right now. If you're approaching the I-44 interchange, you do have a collision off on the right-hand side between 44 and Sheridan. That's not why we're red alert. As you get on up into Midtown, you still have some lanes blocked between Yale and Harvard. This started long ago this morning with some trouble. The other side of that, from Harvard to downtown, we are looking good. I-44 is moving well across town right now. Highway 75 beginning to improve down at the Creek Turnpike, and even out towards Catoosa, things are looking better. Tried to get rough there for Highway 412 and the Will Rogers Turnpike, but that is starting to roll along there as you get up towards 193rd East Avenue. 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News, weather, and traffic.
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11: 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Use Highway 66.
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1: House Speaker Mike Johnson sends lawmakers home a day early. That avoids a possible vote on impeachment for Defense Secretary Pete Hegseth. Lawmakers are gone for 7 weeks. They're not back till after the election. We continue to track gas and record diesel prices. AAA says the national average for a gallon of diesel now $6.40. National average for gas is $4.43, but it's a little lower here. Average price for gas in Oklahoma is $4.04. Diesel, $5.93. And our top story this morning, Tulsa could soon have a new independent review board to oversee investigations of serious incidents like police use of force or in-custody deaths. The city council is again proposing citizen oversight, but this time it's a little different. Instead of just the police department, this board would see, they would have the ability to review investigations into all public safety services. Counselor Vanessa Hall Harper says there are two key words, monitor and review.
13: The office may observe and track its progress, but it cannot take over the investigation, direct investigators, or interfere with their work.
1: She says the office would not be able to fire or discipline anyone or do its own investigations, but it would serve as a quality assurance check. Counselors could vote as soon as next week to create this.
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1: We do see some cooler weather, but it's going to be a few more days. Five-day forecast brought to you by Don Carlton Honda. 4141 South Memorial with certified meteorologist Laura Mock. Morning, Laura.
14: Good morning, Skylar.
1: A few more hot days here, and then we see that cool down coming.
14: Finally. Cold front expected by Sunday night into Monday. We're going to drop temperatures by about 15 degrees.
1: Is there some rain coming with that?
14: Yes, there is. Now, we may see a pop-up shower or two today, but our better chance for rain looks to hold off until Sunday night into Monday morning. High temperature today is still 100 degrees. Heat advisory going into effect at noon, so much of the same. Tomorrow, 99 for the high temperature, mostly sunny, back to 100 on Saturday. Still warm on Sunday, 97 for the high temperature, but that cold front arrives late in the day with the rain chances down to 85 on Monday, and it looks like next week will stay in the 80s. From Fox 23, I'm certified meteorologist Laura Mock for 96.5 KRMG, Tulsa's news, weather, and traffic.
0: 80 in Jinx, mostly sunny, and 81 at Tulsa Severe Weather Station.
1: Red alert traffic on the Broken Arrow Expressway.
2: Yes, Skylar, we continue with this headache in Midtown between Harvard and Yale, but traffic back through the I-44 interchange, and there is a collision there between 44 and Sheridan that's off to the side. Westbound traffic is going to be tough approaching I-44 all the way on up towards Harvard. Hearing a collision just occurred connecting to Highway 412 and the Sand Springs Expressway just as you're leaving downtown. A lot of us are heading in from Sand Springs. That looks good heading up to the downtown loop. 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
2: Don't let the autocorrect mess you up.
1: Music. That's what someone said earlier.
2: Music.
1: Another one said magic. So yeah, be careful. Music. Tomorrow we'll have another keyword, and I think we have more fair tickets next week and some other goodies as well. A couple of other people had their pranks that they did, like pouring, one guy said he put a whole gallon of laundry soap in his neighbor's entrance fountain and watched it bubble up for he doesn't know how long. Another texter may or may not have been involved in the same thing at the City of Faith.
0: There was one at St. Francis as well back in the day.
1: Another texter said, TP, we just egged things.
0: Yeah,
1: Nobody else brought up egging today.
0: Yeah, I'm surprised. I didn't remember
1: eggs. Both TP and eggs are precious and expensive these days. So
0: they really are.
1: And it's just not as much fun. 8:57, let's check the forecast. Here is James.
6: Skylar, like yesterday, one or two pop-up thunderstorms around during the late afternoon or evening that may have a little impact on temps right at that high, but we'll go upper 90s to near 101. Tomorrow, upper 90s to near 100, and Saturday, upper 90s to near 100. From Fox 23, I'm Chief Meteorologist James Adelot for 96.5 KRMG Tulsa's News, Weather, and Traffic.
0: 75 in Sepulpa and 81 at Tulsa's Severe Weather Station.
2: Right at the very end of the show, we're going to end the red alert finally, and if you're in Midtown, we finally have three three lanes back open on the VA between Harvard and Yale. And now we still have a collision back working the other side of 44 and Sheridan. That's completely on the right-hand side, and that's not causing much of a slowdown. If you're on the expressway, watch it. A little sluggish near Memorial and 44, but things are improving the closer you get to downtown. Love to share that. 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
2: Tulsa city leaders are mounting another bid to establish independent oversight for public safety. The drive on the Broken Arrow Expressway is improving. We're getting up to speed near I-44 and through Midtown. Most work zones have cleared, so right at the moment, we're going to say it's a good drive across the city. I'm Chase Thompson.
8: Thank you, Chase. It is sunny, 83 degrees at 9:01 from the KRMG 24-hour Fox News Center. I'm Ben Morgan with team coverage of our top stories. Tulsa City Councilors are making another push to set up an independent public safety review board. It's been tried in the past, but councilors say the difference this time is that the board would look at all public safety investigations, not just police. Councilors say it would be another set of eyes looking at serious incidents in which the city investigates itself. And Councilor Lori Dechter-Wright says it'll help make sure everyone is informed of investigations.
24: The most serious incidents, when it leads to, you know, injury or death, oftentimes we're learning about it through media or litigation. And that is not good governance.
8: Now, the proposal would establish a civilian board with 11 members and a full-time director. A final council vote could come as soon as next week.
3: The Tulsa Public Schools have a major administrative change.
4: Deputy Superintendent Dr. Kathy Dodd is leaving the district at the end of September. Superintendent Dr. Ebony Johnson announced the leadership change in a letter to employees, thanking Dodd for her skills, leadership, and what Johnson called invaluable contributions to the district. Johnson said TPS is stronger because of Dodd's commitments to the schools, employees, and students. Dodd has spent decades working in public education, beginning her career as a teacher at the Lawton Public Schools and later serving in several administrative roles. Previous stops in her career included the Oklahoma State Department of Education. She's been with TPS since 2024. Her final day is expected to be September 30th. Grant Merrill, 96.5 KRMG, Tulsa's news, weather, and traffic.
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6: Hot through the afternoon, 99 to 100 the high, 99 to 100 Friday and Saturday too, and finally things begin to change. Sunday into Monday, still hot Sunday, 97, but rain and thunder likely Sunday night and cooler Monday too. From Fox 23, I'm Chief Meteorologist James Adelot for 96.5 KRMG, Tulsa's news, weather, and traffic.
3: Right now we have sunny skies at 83 degrees here in Tulsa.
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13: Three.
3: Canadian Prime Minister Mark Carney has embraced the prospect of his country becoming the European Union's first associate member.
13: Two.
3: A Russian missile and drone attack on Kyiv and its surrounding region has injured at least 19 people, including children.
13: One.
3: And as concerns rise over the risk of artificial intelligence, hopes for any kind of global approach on safety depend on cooperation between the U.S. and China. At 9:06, I'm Ben Morgan on 96.5 KRMG, Tulsa's news, weather, and traffic.
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25: All right, from 48th to 6th in Midtown Manhattan, heard around the country, around the world, Brian Kilmeade Show coming your way on this Thursday. Appreciate everybody listening, watching. A lot of things are happening on Capitol Hill. The Senate's in session, so you got to think they have to get something done. Everything's about AI these days. Mark Thiessen standing by. Senator Shelley Moore Capito at the bottom of the hour. We'll see where this goes. Also got some new polls from Fox. And some good news, Susie Wiles is now cancer-free. How she was able to work this whole time while going through intensive therapy is unbelievable. But let's get to the big three.
10: Number three.
13: You watch what's going to happen to Iran. It's going to be a really good conclusion. It's going to be a little bit after the election, but maybe not. Maybe it's before the election.
14: We'll see. What does Mark Thiessen think about that? U.S. not talking to Iran, but is talking to everybody else. I'm talking about the Gulf states. Could this bring this whole thing to a head soon?
10: Number two.
16: It's clearer that Abdul has wind in his sails right now. I think now it's just a question of how strong that wind is.
17: Here's a man. He talks every day about the high costs that American families are facing.
21: He's a great candidate. He's going to win, and we are all united.
14: Really? They talk every day about what it takes? That's tremendous, Elizabeth Warren. Midterm polls are in, and GOP not happy, but Dems cannot be content as El Sayed takes his Michigan Muslim swagger to Washington, D.C. and gets the same praise Graham Plattner got. And where did that get him?
10: Number one.
26: How much time do lawmakers actually have to get ahead of this before this is a big problem?
27: Very little.
26: And what is a little? A few weeks? A month?
27: Maybe a year, but not much more than a year.
14: The godfather of AI, the debate heats up, and as usual, divides on party lines. We look at the fears and the politics behind it all. Mark Thiessen. We talk about a lot of different things. I want to talk about Iran in detail, but I do want to get your take on AI and what the debate is on Capitol Hill. First off, why did Rand Paul stop the vote on the kill switch yesterday?
28: I have no idea. I have no idea. But I will tell you this. This AI debate is an existential debate, and not in the way people are presenting it. The idea that AI could like destroy humanity in 10 years is about as likely as a humanity-destroying asteroid hitting the Earth. It's possible, but it's not likely, right? What is dangerous, the real and present danger, is that we freak out and slow down our AI development and lose the AI arms race with China. And that would really pose an existential threat to America, because we're in a AI arms race that's as consequential as the nuclear arms race during the Cold War. But there's a major difference, which is when we had a missile gap with the Russians, all we had to do is just increase our production. With AI, if we fall behind, it's possible we could never catch up, because AI is self-improving, right? So if you get ahead of the AI in the AI development, then what it means is AI is creating your next generation of AI. And if your AI is smarter, it's going to create it faster and better. And so it's an accelerating development cycle. And if you fall behind, then the Chinese get ahead of us, we'll never catch up. They will have AI, permanent AI superiority. By contrast, if we get ahead of the AI cycle and improve and develop AI faster and better than them, then they can never catch up with us. And so the question is not whether AI is going to emerge, whether it's going to change our society in ways, you know, that we may not understand yet. It's a question of who is going to have AI superiority and technological superiority, and apply that to military and apply that to economics and apply that to everything else. We cannot let totalitarian regime like communist China, the Chinese Communist Party,
14: I agree,
28: develop and maintain AI superiority over us.
14: But I just want you to hear one of the godfathers of AI, Dr. Jeffrey Hinton, is a little more concerned than you. Cut to.
27: It's something like a little Chernobyl, this Hugging Face accident, where a lot of AIs escaped the bans that were put on them. These were rogue agents. And what's happening is the big companies are developing AI as fast as possible. They're in a race to develop the most intelligent AI. And we're developing a new kind of being. And when you develop a new kind of being, intelligence isn't the only thing you should think about. You should think about how this being's going to behave, whether it's going to, for example, protect human interests, whether it's going to like us. And not nearly enough research is going into that.
14: So that's his analogy.
28: Well, his analogy of using Chernobyl, I'll turn it around on him and say, so that's like saying we should slow the development of nuclear energy because of Chernobyl? No. Look at nuclear energy right now. Chernobyl happened in the 80s, and look at where nuclear technology is today. It's safer and greener and more effective than ever before. I mean, here's what people don't understand. Do you think that if we slow down our AI development, that China's going to slow down their AI development too, because we're also concerned about humanity?
14: Mm-hmm.
28: No, they're going to keep going, and they're going to go faster, and they're going to go harder than we are, and we're going to fall behind. We have to own this technology. We have to control it. We have agency. We can prevent the worst case scenarios from happening. We have to do it responsibly, but we have to do it faster than them. We have to win the AI race, because once we fall behind, there is no catching up.
14: Would you like to see any oversight besides these companies looking after each other and
28: keeping each other? Well, of course there should be oversight, in the sense that there's oversight of, there's the Nuclear Regulatory Commission that supervises the nuclear technology. I mean, of course we have to, the Congress has to have oversight, government has to have oversight, but we don't, this is what we're talking about now on the left, is like an AI freeze, like the nuclear freeze. Right. You know, Bernie Sanders has a bill to pause all AI development. It's like, that's insane. You know, and what we don't want to have is a collective freak out where we start slowing down our development in ways that prevent us from that allow China to leapfrog us. We have to do it responsibly, but we have to do it fast. And I understand that it's unnerving, because we don't know how it's going to transform society. And but there's a big difference also between AI and like the nuclear arms race, which is nuclear weapons only had one purpose, which is to kill, right? AI is going to save lives. AI is going to cure diseases. AI is going to improve food and production, and it's going to prevent starvation, and it's going to solve all sorts of problems for us that we have not been able to solve for ourselves. Mm-hmm. It's going to unleash human. It's also going to have, it's a double-edged sword. It's going to have some downsides, and we don't know what all of those are, and we can't anticipate what all of those are yet. But we have to be in charge of it. We have to control it. We have to lead in it. And if we cede that leadership, we're not just letting it not happen. We're letting communist China do it first. So, and that's unacceptable.
14: All right, so let's switch over to Iran. The Houthi rebels met with us over the weekend in Oman with our representative and said, hey, we don't have a problem with you. Our problem's with Saudi Arabia, and we're not going to hit you or Israel in the Red Sea. But I got a huge problem with them, because they've slowed down all traffic in the Red Sea. The Bab al-Bab was called Bab al-Mandeb Strait. So you take those two straits and you diminish traffic, and you have oil over $100 a barrel. Should we be talking to the Houthis or just siding with the Saudis?
28: We should be talking to the Houthis and telling them that if the consequences if they hit an American ship or international traffic in the strait. And look, I got to tell you, I'm a little bit frustrated with Saudi Arabia because several times now we've been ready to go and finish the job in Iran, and the Saudis have been pulling us back. So I understand why Donald Trump is not all of a sudden the Saudis are coming to us saying we need your help with the Houthis. We needed your help with Iran and you wouldn't give it to us. So, I'm my sympathies are not with the Saudis, on this. And if they have consequences with the Houthis, then, maybe they should be a little bit more helpful to us with Iran.
14: Axios reports that Trump will meet with Saudi Arabia, UAE, Qatar, Bahrain, Kuwait, and Oman next Tuesday on the sidelines of the U.S. General Assembly. We know that, the blockades are working, they're over the land. Plan B that they have is not working. The Wall Street Journal writes about that today. They're not able to get through the Pakistan border. They're not able to get through the Turkmenistan border. So that's working. So they're definitely feeling the pressure. But they're willing to suck it up because they're not, the leadership is not feeling it as much as the everyday people. Would you wait for the Iranians to do their October surprise? Or is there something, Mark Thiessen, that we could be working on rather than be reacting to?
28: Yeah, I'm very worried that they husbanded some military resources. So we've talked about this before, but we stopped the war on the 20-yard line, right? We had another 2 weeks to go to finish the job in terms of really hitting, destroying them militarily. I am grateful for the 80 yards. Because it's 80 yards more than any other president has given us, right? Donald Trump has done more damage to the Iranian regime than any president in American history. We've been at war with these people for 47 years. They've been waging war on us. We haven't been fighting back. We're finally fighting back. But those 20 yards left them with some capability, and I'm worried that they might try and use it before the election to restart the war, to kill some Americans, to disrupt oil right before people go to vote, because they think if they, we were, everybody's freaking out about Russia after Russia in 2016, we should be worried about Iran right now, because the Iranians want to elect the Democrats because they think the Democrats will cut off funding for the war. So I worry about that. But I, what I'm hearing between the lines, and this is nothing that Trump has said to me directly, but I'm just knowing him and listening to him, he keeps saying it'll be over right after the midterms. What does that mean? I think it means he's going to finish the job after the midterms. So if I was the Iranians, I'd be pretty worried.
14: Arthur Busick is the former surface warfare officer, joined Fox and Friends First this morning. Cut 30.
0: It certainly is possible. The president is a very skillful negotiator, and the ability to put pressure on both sides. We have been conducting targeted strikes on Iran, and the Iranians are also showing their ability to conduct asymmetric warfare on U.S. and American shipping, as well as international global movement of vessels across the sea.
14: So he also has a feeling there's something going on. I mean, the other thing would be we're meeting. I know there's meetings going on in Israel right now. They're prepared for being attacked, but they have not been attacked in months. Do you think that there's a way where the president looks at this whole situation and says, I'm going to go back to Epic Fury, the military version?
28: So I think it is unlikely, though not impossible, that the Iranians will attack Israel before the midterms, because as part of an October surprise, because they understand that there's no hesitancy on the part of the Israelis to hit them. If they hit Israel, Israel is going to unleash the fury on Iran, and they don't want that. They think that we are hesitant. And so they think that, therefore, they can get away with stuff with us. I think they're going to be very shocked after the midterm elections as to what Donald Trump's response is, because I think there's a plan in place, and he has the capability of finishing the job. And so, like, you know, we destroyed 85% of their defense industrial base during Operation Epic Fury. Let's destroy 95 of it. let's eliminate let's hit their oil refineries and their all the economic tools that are that feed the regime. Let's take out the airports that allow them to trade by air and receive military aid from axis of aggressor countries through the air. Let's cut off their land routes and their bridges so they can't trade by ground. We can and then let's arm the Iranian people and help them overthrow the regime so we can get rid of them. This whole thing will not end decisively until the regime is gone. And I think we have a historic opportunity. President Trump has an historic opportunity to rid this region of this regime. He's the most courageous person in the region. I think we've got a lot of frightened sisters in our alliance over there who need him to step up and just do it. So, because they're not going to, if he asks them for permission or he asks them for help, a lot of them are not going to do it because they're afraid.
14: All right.
28: He's got to finish it.
14: I want to talk about Ukraine real quick. The House passed the Lindsey Graham sanctioning bill, sanctioning Russia and Iran, 262-159. They already passed through the Senate, 86-11. This allows them to go after secondary sanctions and individuals in Russia. So if you're Indian, you're going to still buy Russian oil, we're going to sanction you. If you're Europe, we'll do the same thing. Of course, that's Brazil. That's Turkey. Number one, you think the president signs it and you think he'll use it?
28: I think he will. I think he said that he would sign it if he supported. He asked Congress to pass it. So I think he's going to sign it, and I think he's going to use it. I think Putin is in a world of hurt. I think something like 45% of his refining capacity has been taken down. The Ukrainians are delivering, pain to Russia, commensurate with the pain that the Russians are delivering to the Ukrainian people, except they're not targeting civilians. By the way, Ukraine could be doing to Russia what Russia is doing. They could hit civilian neighborhoods. They could hit Moscow. They could take out residential areas. They just don't do it because we're not totalitarian monsters like they are. I would think that it would be great if Ukraine started hitting the power grid in Moscow and started taking down. You know, if the Ukrainians have to freeze during winter, so should Muscovites.
14: So after do you have any reports of anything changing? We only have 30 seconds left inside Russia. I know they have ridiculous elections today, but afterwards they might have a massive draft, and that's remarkably unpopular. Do you see anything changing there?
28: There is zero chance that the Russian people are going to vote out Vladimir Putin in the elections that are coming up, and particularly now that Alex Ovechkin is coming out in favor of Vladimir Putin.
14: You would know.
28: No free elections in that country. I think they're going to. Putin is going to win.
14: Putin must be a great campaigner.
28: I'm going to go out there on a limb and say Putin's going to win the election.
14: Right. He must be a great campaigner. He's got like 80% of the vote, so he must be great signs, much street signs, bumper stickers. He must be great at that.
28: Yeah, but he's no Kim Jong Un. He gets 96% of the vote.
14: Right. That's true, and that's a goal for him. And Vladimir Putin's always known that he's no Kim Jong Un. Mark Thiessen, thanks so much.
28: Take care. Bye.
14: All right. Listen, when we come back, I'll take your calls, 1-866-408-7669. Then Senator Shelley Moore, Capitol, Brian Kilmeade Show.
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7: Deputy Superintendent Dr. Kathy Dodd is leaving Tulsa Public Schools at the end of September.
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7: And Tulsa city leaders are mounting another bid to establish independent oversight for public safety. I'm Ben Morgan.
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1: If you're interested in it, Brian's talking about it. You're with Brian Kilmeade.
11: How is what you're doing helping people win?
12: So, great question. My theory is that the anger and my beliefs are far closer to the majority position than the beliefs demonstrated by the National Democratic Party, which,
11: how
12: for
11: do
12: the
11: you
12: record,
11: know that? But wait, what beliefs are you talking about? Because I think that there are things that you and I agree on, and that I'm very sure there's many things that you and I do not agree on. But I am the base of the Democratic Party. And so for you to say that, like, most people agree with you, I guess what informs that is her question. Yeah, well, I think you're painting with a broad stroke brush.
14: Yeah, and by the way, that was the former spokesperson for Kamala Harris, Simone Sanders, and now she's on MS Now, and she sees her party being hurt by this guy. And that's where the aggression comes from. I'm surprised he agreed to go on. But she goes on to say, she goes, I would tell my client, my candidate, to stay away from you, that you will hurt them. But guess what? El Sayed just changed the subject and said, they want to talk about health care.
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7: Tulsa could soon have a new independent review board.
24: The Broken Arrow Expressway, if I could talk straight, looks like it is back to normal after a busy, busy morning that prompted red alert traffic updates. I'm Grant Merrill.
7: Thank you, Grant. It is 9:31. We've got fair skies and 85 degrees here in Tulsa. From the KRMG 24-hour Fox News Center, I'm Ben Morgan with team coverage of our top story. Tulsa city leaders are mounting another bid to establish independent oversight for public safety. The proposal creates a civilian board to review major cases like officer-involved shootings and deaths in custody, and would include oversight of police, fire, and other public safety departments. Counselor Vanessa Hall Harper.
29: The purpose is not to assume wrongdoing. It is to make sure that when something extremely serious happens, someone independent asks whether it was investigated properly and verifies it for the public.
7: If passed, it would create a new city office with a director chosen by the mayor, an 11-member board also appointed by the mayor, but confirmed by the city councilor. Counselors could vote on whether to move forward with this as soon as next week. Tulsa's most accurate and dependable 5-day forecast. Three big things you need to know, and more of the Brian Kilmeade Show, all next at 9:32.
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22: The primary weather factor includes stronger winds, lower humidity, and warmer temperatures.
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21: The heat rolls on, upper 90s to 101 today, 99 to 101. That'll go for Friday and Saturday, too. Sunday, 97, but a few scattered thunderstorms Sunday afternoon. Rain and storms likely Sunday night and Monday. Monday in the 80s. From Fox 23, I'm Chief Meteorologist James Edelott for 96.5 KRMG, Tulsa's news, weather, and traffic.
7: Right now, we have sunny skies and 86 degrees here in Tulsa.
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6: Three.
7: Lawmakers on Capitol Hill are embroiled in debate over how best to regulate the development of artificial intelligence, if at all.
6: Two.
7: A potential security incident over the skies of Reagan National Airport in Washington. Pilots from two planes say the drone was spotted in the airspace around the airport.
6: One.
7: An analyst warning of sticker shock at the pump. And with inflation taking more of a bite out of families' budgets, the Federal Reserve raising interest rates. At 9:36, I'm Ben Morgan on 96.5 KRMG, Tulsa. News, weather, and traffic.

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1: Hey, welcome back to the show. Senator Shelley Moore Capito from Washington, D.C. She's on Senate Appropriations, Commerce, and Rules Committee, Chairman of the Senate Environmental and Public Works. And the senator is kind enough to sit down with me on a book I have coming out next year about the game still count, because she was an athlete herself. And how appropriate, Senator, that you're working to fix college sports, right?
2: Right. We've just we've reached a good agreement. We got a good vote, 74-24. So it's on the track. I think we will pass it hopefully at the beginning of next week.
1: Can you explain it to a non-senator like me and tell me? I thought originally that it passed, and you said, "Well, almost." What did pass?
2: Well, it just passed. You know, we have all these hoops we have to go through in terms of motion to proceed and all that and cloture, da da da da. So we're on the track to do the final passage, the final vote, either probably Tuesday or Monday of next week. So what this vote does is it, you know, the college sports is the wild, wild west. You mentioned I was a college athlete. My daughter played. I want to preserve women's and athletic, Olympic sports, but I also want to see all this, 25-year-olds playing, people, athletes getting taken advantage of by agents and all these things that have developed over time because you can now pay your student athlete. And so, this bill basically reigns in the portal. You know, you can't transfer every year. You can transfer once. You get one free transfer, and you can transfer again, but you have to sit out a year. You also have 5 years for 5 years of eligibility. You can't get into college sports when you're 23 or 24. We've seen that recently at the LSU where they wanted some semi-pros to come back and play in college. That's unfair. We protect the number of slots that are at women and at Olympic sports. We also prevent super leagues from starting, because you see that with the Big Ten, in particular the SEC. We rein in the agents, mirroring what the NFL does. It's very encompassing, but it is protecting the student athlete and what they get from playing, not just football, but the

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1: So you were preventing these underhand deals where, you know, you got the student athlete out in the back with the car dealer that's, you know, giving them money that really are one-offs and uncontrollable by coaches and parents and those kinds of things.
2: But Senator, what if I do own a dealership and I'm in Nebraska and mm-hmm. I would like to sponsor the quarterback, right?
1: Right.
2: Can he sign with me?
1: Yes.
2: He can.
1: Yes,
2: but they have to report. Do you have to screen my company?
1: Yeah, you'll have to get the deal looked at and show that it's in the student's best interest. But yes, you can still do that. There are some guardrails around it.
2: Understood. So there's other people on this one nuanced issue that cropped up last time. It hasn't cropped up this time about men playing in women's sports. Some states have not ruled. Like California allows it. New York allows it. West Virginia doesn't. So is there anything in here that would say you have to be like the Olympics does? The gender you're assigned to or a genetic test?
1: Well, in talking with Chairman Cruz and Maria Cantwell when they were negotiating this, what they basically said was leave it to the states. Whatever state, the fear was that this would be a federal preemption of state law, meaning that if say, West Virginia prevents guys from playing in girls' sports, that would be preempted. That will stay. If West Virginia desires that, it stays. Now, it's not going to change California's law. If they permit it, but it will not. So that issue's been taken off the table.
2: Understood. As you know, Drew Rosenhaus is an agent, and things have changed for him. Now he can represent college athletes while they're in college, and even high school athletes, because you mm-hmm. know they can get NIL deals now too.
1: Right.
2: So I asked him because he represented one of the players that wanted to go when he got cut from training camp with the Browns, wanted to go back to LSU, and LSU mm-hmm. said okay, but the SEC said no, and the NCAA has almost been marginalized. So having said that, I asked him about how he feels about college sports reform. Here's what he said.
3: Would you like to see more rules and reform?
4: No. As an NFL agent, I kind of like it the way it is. You know, it is the wild, wild west. There's a lot of money being thrown around for these young men. Look, I'm an American. I believe in free enterprise. I like it wide open. I think players should be able to get their value. I like the system as it is. I don't want any restraints or any more rules. We've got enough of those in the NFL and in college. This is pretty neat the way that it is, and I'd like to keep it this way.
2: Your thoughts about his thoughts?
1: Well, I mean, I think if he's an agent, you know, the way it is, he even describes it as the wild, wild west, which means there's no limits on what he can, what his percentage of he can take from the student athlete. Of course, he wants him to get more money. We mirror the NFL on the agent and the coaches ask for this so that the students aren't being taken advantage of. You can imagine a student who has no money. Somebody comes in and says, I'll give you $100,000 to play. And the agent comes in, and the agent who negotiates it says, well, you're going to get 50. Well, the student thinks that's great, but why should the agent get 50? I mean, the student's the one bearing the burden here. So I think the people that want to have it remain the wild, wild west are probably the ones who are profiting off it the most.
2: All right, so we have this big AI debate now. It's suddenly cropped up. It's always been simmering, but now it's exploding. Here's Dr. Jeffrey Hinton. They call him the godfather of AI. Cut to.
5: It's something like a little Chernobyl, this Hugging Face accident, where a lot of AIs escaped the bans that were put on them. These were rogue agents. And what's happening is the big companies are developing AI as fast as possible. They're in a race to develop the most intelligent AI. And we're developing a new kind of being. And when you develop a new kind of being, intelligence isn't the only thing you should think about. You should think about how this being's going to behave, whether it's going to, for example, protect human interests, whether it's going to like us. And not nearly enough research is going into that.
2: Do you agree with him?
1: Well, I think that, you know, it's certainly moving so fast, the development of AI, that I think, you know, we should look at maybe putting some guardrails on here. But what's suspicious to me is the companies that are developing AI, they're coming to Congress and asking us to put guardrails on. Why don't they put guardrails on themselves right now if we're endangering
2: the experts.
1: Exactly. We're endangering the human race. Why do you keep moving? I do think there could be a scenario, and it's been described to me by several of them that it's already happened, where the algorithms take over and obtain intelligence and start to make decisions where, you know, there's no human involved, and that's not what we want. But we are in a race here. We can't cut our innovation. And I think, that is a real concern as well. I'm not in the doomsayer group. I have to be convinced that that's

0: really going to happen. And I think the reason that the executives are coming out is because they want handcuffs for everybody, and they're willing to accept them, because if they don't have them, if three of the companies say they're going to, you know, develop a conscience and rein it in, what happens to the one that doesn't? Well, it's all about the money again.
1: So Bernie Sanders is sounding the alarm. Cut four.
2: All over this country, whether they people are conservatives, progressives, moderates, are saying, where the hell is the United States government? Where are our elected officials? We are worried. What are you doing? And the answer, Jake, is nowhere, nowhere near enough.
1: Anyone would say the president doesn't understand it. I would argue that the president understands it better than most. And he's been meeting with these executives pretty regularly. And it's one of the executives he's very tight with still, and that's Elon Musk.
0: Well, I think, too, you got to look at what the innovations that are coming out of this. Cures for cancer, personalized medicine, productivity, you know, everyday use. I mean, militaries, cybersecurity. I mean, these are valuable, extremely valuable assets that we want to take advantage of. And it's only, it was described to me yesterday as I was talking to somebody who knows, we are at the least, we are at the lowest productive of AI. It's only going to get better, bigger, and more more precise. But you know, you wanted to always go for the sources of good. And you know what? Bernie Sanders rings the alarm on just about everything. And you know, like Y2K, I'm sure he was flipped out on that.
1: Oh, you want to hear Bernie Sanders? I want to give you Bernie Sanders in 2020 on climate change. Cut six.
3: The scientists are telling us that if we don't act incredibly boldly within the next 6-7 years, there will be irreparable damage done, not just to Nevada, not just to Vermont or Massachusetts, but to the entire world. Joe said it right. This is an existential threat.
1: Of course, referring to Joe Biden. That was 2020. So we got another 2 months to survive. If we do...
0: You're making my point.
1: Yeah. If we do, then Bernie Sanders will be wrong. And Al Gore's
0: right.
1: been wrong for about 5 years. And AOC
0: right,
1: will be wrong in 2 years.
0: Yeah. I mean, I think, you know, I think this in their cases, and certainly in Bernie Sanders' case, he's looking for a political advantage here. And one way to get it is to scare people. And this thing cropped up so quick with these executives coming out. I'm just a little bit suspicious of why we've had AI for a while. I know it's moving fast. Let's get the force for good. Let's put some guardrails or at least look at it. But I am not stopping innovation here.
1: Senator, it looks like Senator Jim Justice might want to be Governor Justice again. What are you hearing?
0: Well, he made that statement at the West Virginia Business Summit, which was about 2 weeks ago on statewide radio, that he's interested in looking at it. Jim's a great senator. He was a great governor. He's very popular in West Virginia. I know he prefers to be home than up in Washington, D.C., so I wouldn't be surprised, but I don't have the inside scoop on that quite yet.
1: As you look at the Senate, how concerned are you about holding the Senate? What states worry you the most?
0: Well, I am concerned. I think we've got, obviously, Maine, Ohio, Alaska, Nebraska, Iowa, a lot of states in play, or at least within the margin area, area of margin on polling. And the electorate is mad. I mean, I can see that. I'm running for re-election right now. I can see that myself. And so that turns into an anti-incumbency argument. We do have some great pickup opportunities in New Hampshire and in
1: Michigan.
0: So I'm very optimistic about that. Thankfully, the Democrats have decided that the socialist route is the way they want to go. Well, let's start painting the picture of what that would look like for you. Higher taxes, less influence in your own life, rearranging the way we do business and employ people, all these things, free Medicare. You just couldn't go on and on as to the kinds of things that they would do if they got in charge. So the counter argument is in our favor.
1: Yeah, it's not Senator Joe Manchin's Democratic Party, clearly. That was the former West Virginia senator, who's a great guy, as you know. Senator Shelley Moore Capito, thanks so much.
0: All right. Thank you, Brian.
1: You got it.
0: Talk to you soon.
1: You got it. Meanwhile, Senator Manchin also said Susan Collins should win in Maine. Back in a moment.
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8: 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I'm Ben Morgan.
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1: I used to work campaigns aside, and I have to tell you, if I was a strategist or a consultant or, you know, the political director on one of these campaigns, I would absolutely be telling my people to disavow you because, depending on where we are, I really would, because we want to win. Yeah. We want to win. Yeah. And so, like, if you're not going to help people win, so
2: that's the disagreement we have.
1: I've elected people, though, and you've never elected anybody.
2: I know. You're right. You're absolutely right. But here's the thing. I'm not expecting these people to hug and kiss me or even defend me vociferously. I'm expecting them to tackle the form. There are plenty of people in the broad coalition that we have designed, the anti-Trump coalition, that will go, oh my God, finally someone is addressing the fact that they are holding a Twitch streamer, a rabble rouser, to a higher standard than the president of the United States of America.
3: I don't know what you're talking about. The president is held to a standard every single day. Are you kidding me? 95% of the press is against him. 95. Maybe 92. On a daily basis, just listen to the Q&A that he gets in the White House. Read the New York Times. Read the Washington Post. Watch CNN. Pick up USA Today. So what do you mean to hold accountable? What does that mean? That's it. Just another one of the ridiculous arguments from Hassan Piker, who got a hard time on MS Now, mainly because he's hurting candidates. Now, Abdul El-Sayed has not disavowed him, but he's trying to minimize the role he plays. So every time someone brings him up and says, the guy that was campaigning with you to beat to beat Haley Stevens in the primary, now suddenly you're not acknowledging. So he keeps getting the question, and listen to how he handles it. Such an insult. Cut 17.
4: Do you want to shift more to the middle, do you think, as in this general election, even disavowing Hassan Piker and shifting to the middle? Do
5: you know, Manu, like, this conversation is so far removed from what people are talking about every day in Michigan. People sit at their kitchen tables.
3: He doesn't answer the question. And one of the main reasons why this question is relevant is not so much like Kavanaugh. They're saying in high school, you drank too much. And this woman who you don't remember claimed you did horrible things to her. And you rented a bus and went to a Boston Red Sox game. And now you're 50 years old. And that was 20. This is like two months ago with a guy that is radical, hates this country, loves Hamas, disavows Israel, says it's an apartheid state that commits genocide. The worst thing possible. Horrible, says loves burning the flag. So instead of just saying, listen, I don't know what I was thinking hanging out with them, I'd have a problem with that explanation, but less of a problem with that's not what people are talking about. And here's why. There are problems going to crop up next year that we can't even foresee. There's going to be foreign policy challenges that are going to crop up that we don't even know and can't even foretell. And that's when you say the person I elect has got to have a certain character and fundamental beliefs. Because when these things pop up, I got to know predictably where they would stand because they're going to be representing my state, one of 100 votes. So he's asked again, cut 13, cut 18.
6: People care about what Hassan Piker was campaigning.
5: They really don't care about.
6: Well, they even asked.
5: They really don't. Like I've been all over Michigan. You know, nobody asked me that question. Y'all like to ask me. You people like to care. But you know, I'm in D.C. today, and I understand that that's exciting conversation in D.C. But I would encourage you to come to places like Michigan and have conversations with people. I promise you, they don't think that a streamer in California is raising the price of their gas or their groceries.
3: You know that came up behind the scenes. They said it didn't, and when I mean behind the scenes, I mean yesterday. Abdul El-Sayed went to Washington, just like Graham Platner went to Washington, and he won people over. He couldn't believe how smart he was, down to earth he was. Then we know that Graham Platner dropped off soon after. You know, behind closed doors, they're going to say, well, you know, these extremist views are a little bit out of control. I got a big tent, but I can't fit you in if you're going to keep him with you. Now, they said Hassan Piker never came up. There's no way he didn't come up. You listen to the Brian Kilmeade Show. So glad you're here. Go to BrianKilmeade.com. Pre-order my book, Uniting the States, now.
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13: Tulsa City Councilors are taking another run at creating an independent review board.
14: Tulsa Police cleaning up a hit-and-run accident. That's going to be at 41st and Sheridan on the west side of the Maverick Station. I'm Grant Merrill.
13: Thank you, Grant. It is 10 o'clock, sunny skies, and 87 degrees here in Tulsa. From the KRMG 24-hour Fox News Center, I'm Ben Morgan with team coverage of our top stories. It has been tried several times in the last decade, but Tulsa City Councilors are again pursuing the creation of an independent review board for the city. Past attempts focused on just police, but this time it would cover all public safety services.
15: This does not create another police department, fire department, or investigative agency. It creates an independent review process and a formal way for civilians to participate in oversight.
13: Councilor Lori Dechter-Wright says it would cover police, fire, emergency management operations, and other aspects of public safety. She says the board would not have enforcement authority, but would be there to be another set of eyes on serious investigations, including use of force. If passed, the mayor would appoint a director, and the board would include 11 citizens from across the city. A few more days of 90-degree heat, and then we may actually start feeling like September.
16: After the heat rolls on today, tomorrow, and Saturday, each day we've got a chance of touching 100, tying the record for the most 100-degree days that we've seen in September in Tulsa weather records, and then fall on the way. Rain and thunder likely Sunday night and Monday, and that'll keep highs in the 80s nearly all week next week.
13: That's Fox 23 and KRMG's chief meteorologist, James Adelot. We now know one person is dead and another is recovering after a shooting at the Arby's near Admiral and Sheridan on Tuesday.
17: Tulsa police say 20-year-old Desmond Day shot 46-year-old Michael Williams and his 31-year-old female passenger as they got out of their car to confront him for blocking them in while they were parked. Williams later died. Police say Day drove away before officers got there, but they found him later downtown and arrested him. Police say he told them the shooting was the result of road rage. Day was booked into the Tulsa County Jail, accused of second-degree murder and assault with a deadly weapon.
13: That's Fox 23 and KRMG's Ron Terrell. Tulsa's most accurate and dependable five-day forecast, three big things you need to know, and more of the Brian Kilmeade Show. 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
18: It's Skyler Cooper and Crystal Kelly. 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
16: While we keep things hot and muggy this afternoon, we'll do it again Friday and Saturday. High temps today, Friday and Saturday, 99 to 101. Sunday, 97, but rain and thunder likely. Sunday night and Monday, only in the 80s. From Fox 23, I'm Chief Meteorologist James Adelot for 96.5 KRMG, Tulsa's news, weather, and traffic.
13: Right now, we have sunny skies and 87 degrees here in Tulsa.
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8: Three.
13: Human remains found in the Grand Canyon this week have been identified as Timothy Allen Smith, the last person missing after the deadly flash flooding in late August.
8: Two.
13: U.S. stocks are jumping and clawing back most of their losses for the week.
8: One.
13: And OpenAI has disclosed 6 reports on unexpected or concerning behavior in artificial intelligence models. At 10:06, I'm Ben Morgan on 96.5 KRMG Tulsa's news, weather, and traffic.
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3: Hi, everyone. So glad you're there. The Brian Kilmeade Show coming your way. It's a busy week already Thursday, and I knew it was going to be busy after Labor Day, but pretty intense. Some things surprised me. The data center thing was surprising me in August, and now here we are in September. AI kind of caught me by surprise. I'm going to talk about the latest in Ukraine by going to the war zone itself. Daniel Bielak will be with us from Ukraine, and Blasi Mintzel will be with us, VP for Policy at the Jewish Institute for National Security of America, and we'll find out what is going on with this big debate now with McLemore and Robert Kraft and everybody, everything that's going on here, as well as we got some high-ranking officials that are going to be coming to the United Nations, including this guy named Benjamin Netanyahu. Is he going to be arrested? We'll discuss that. Got to urge you to go to the YouTube channel. We put great stuff on there, youtube.com/@TheBrianKilmeadShow. So let's get to the big three.
8: Number three.
26: You watch what's going to happen in Iran. It's going to be a really good conclusion. It's going to be a little bit after the election, but maybe not. Maybe it's before the election.
3: Maybe U.S. not talking to Iran, but we are talking to everybody else in the region. Could we be bringing all this conflict to a head soon? I hope.
8: Number two.
27: It's clear that Abdul has wind in his sails right now. I think now it's just a question of how strong that wind is.
28: Here's a man who talks every day about the high costs that American families are facing.
29: He's a great candidate. He's going to win, and we are all united.
3: Was Elizabeth Warren on helium at that moment? What's going on? That's Gary Peters, Elizabeth Warren, and Gillibrand. Impressed with Abdul El-Assad. Midterm polls are in, and GOP not happy. Dems can't be content. El-Sayed is going to D.C. now to bring his Muslim swagger to the Capitol. He seems to have made a good impression.
0: Number one.
1: How much time do lawmakers actually have to get ahead of this before this is a big problem?
2: Very little.
1: And what is a little? A few weeks? A month?
2: Maybe a year, but not much more than a year.
3: Jeffrey Hinton, the godfather of AI. All debate heats up as usual. We're all divided on party lines. We look at the fears and the politics behind it all, and there's a lot. So we have people like that that are experts. Jeffrey Hinton, look out, this thing could be dangerous. And then we had politicians who say, look out, this could be my issue to run on, like Bernie Sanders, as usual, trumpeting the fear big time. Cut four.
4: All over this country, whether they people are conservatives, progressives, moderates, I say, where the hell is the United States government? Where are our elected officials? We are worried. What are you doing? And the answer, Jake, is nowhere. Nowhere near enough.
3: Right. Bernie Sanders knows because he's such a great scientist, right? Here he is criticizing the president. Why? It's been 5 minutes. Why not criticize the president?
4: Is really embarrassing how little the president of the United States understands about the danger of this technology. Maybe Democrats are speaking about it now. Well, it's better late than ever. I would tell you, I've been speaking about it for a very long time.
3: Well, by the way, the president thoroughly understands it. Elon Musk was by his side probably for 6-7 months, at which time we're talking about AI on a regular basis. He wanted to do two things. He wasn't going to hamstring cryptocurrency. He said in the beginning he didn't understand it, said, I don't get it. By 2020, he got it. By 2024, he was running with it. And now they're looking to get the Clarity Act to get some barriers there. Now, hopefully, he'll get that done, although it looks like a long shot now. So the other one, he also said, I want to unleash AI. I want to make sure we win AI. He understood the reasons for it. But he did have an executive order after the release of Mythos, which is a model that really scared a lot of people because of the advanced nature of it. And that was in the spring. And he had an EO ready to go that would subject AI to some guardrails and a little bit of oversight. And the Treasury Secretary and the Chief of Staff, Susie Wiles, was for this. David Sachs was against it. Ultimately, that won the day. So the American people, where are we at? Fox News polls, 63% of Americans say AI could destroy humanity in one day. And nearly half of Americans favor pausing development for more advanced models. Roughly 48%, 31% who favor continued development. So people are a little concerned about it. They're not running it. But for me, I'm not fearing change. I'm pretty amazed if this is the first time I can remember 20-somethings are the ones who are booing change, when those are the ones who usually say, hey, give me your phone. You guys don't know how to work it. We're always handing this off. How do you work this? How do you do that? How do you download this? But when it comes to AI, you got the 20-somethings say, no, count me out. Not all of them, but a lot of them. But I go back to what Mark Cuban said. And when people ask me for advice about what to do with my career if you're in your 20s, say, do everything I can to learn about AI and then offer your services to a company and say, how can that company get better? You may have ideas because you can see what AI can do. Joe Lonsdale, Palantir co-founder, managing director of 8VC and one of the PayPal guys, is all over this. He's all over the pushback. Now, there are Republicans pushing back. One is Josh Hawley, and he is concerned about how fast AI is going. And Lonsdale was ready for that. Cut eight.
5: Josh has been attacking tech for a long time. He thinks it's his ticket to be popular on the right. Listen. Well, this is. And we should hold big tech accountable, but we should do it in a way that's American, based on how the American founders wanted things. Woodrow Wilson, when he created this massive regulatory state, he was recreating the star chamber that we fought against in England. If you go back in our civilization, we don't need star chambers. We don't need cronies. We don't need these regulators harassing people.
3: Yeah, and that's how he feels. And he also says this, there should be regulation, but let these guys regulate themselves because they're the ones who know best. Now, can you possibly set up a some type of bureau with AI representatives from there? So you get the guy from, you get Claude and you get ChatGPT and you get Grok and you form a panel that's able to look at these models, including the younger ones coming up and saying, okay, let's make sure this doesn't get out of control. And we know the technology you're working on. And this is where the danger could be. Can we do something like that? And with the government, of course, reporting to the government on a regular basis. But we can't pretend as if there's anybody in the government, because there isn't. Senator Warner says he is, but I'm sure he's not. anymore. Maybe he was a tech guy before he got in. Ro Khanna represents tech people. I don't know that he is. But I always like a military general in armed services because they've seen it from a different angle. They've seen it. A lot of times they go to West Point or Annapolis and they get it. The same thing I would love to see that David Sachs is doing, volunteering on the board to be a czar when it comes to cryptocurrency and when it comes to AI. So I thought Joe Onsale says, look, watch it. Why don't I try this? Cut 10.
5: There's an important point here because there's big tech and there's little tech. When you're trying to start companies, I'm involved in hundreds of new companies we're building. The big tech tries to smash us. Big tech tries to capture government to smash the new innovators because there's always new innovators. America wins because of new innovation. So what you have to do is you have to stop the big guys from smashing the little guys by keeping things free, but then hold them accountable the right way, not the way that lets them capture it.
3: And when Mark Zuckerberg said 2 days ago, Joe Lonsdale said too, says, you know, they can get sued. So if they do something irresponsibly, Meta could get sued, and they're getting sued now. They're in court every day, settling out of court after they go to court. They're not winning. So they know they're liable should they do something catastrophic. Cut 9.
5: What you need is you need liability. These companies should be held extremely liable for any damage they do. It's going to be a $2 trillion IPO. They should lose all of that if they cause hundreds of billions of dollars of damage because they'll be liable for the damage. We should pass laws. We should do our gosh darn job passing laws, making sure there is even more clear what they're liable for, making it easier for them to be liable. We shouldn't be putting regulators in that are just going to get captured, just going to be unaccountable. That's not how America works. The right should be against regulation, but for liability to hold companies accountable.
3: And the first time I realized how overmatched oversight is from the government perspective is when you study the Bernie Madoff story. I'm not Mr. Finance, but you see how they just made a mockery of the oversight, how he kept all his illegal activity, his Ponzi schemes going on a different floor and had a whole facade going on a separate floor. And a lot of them would get in awe of who they're talking to. The CEO, a multi-billionaire, is going to show me around, to show me what they're doing and open up their books to me. I can't believe what an honor it is. I'm making $110,000 to do that. My suits don't fit. I'm wearing the same one 3 days in a row. It's an unbalanced match. So am I going to have a government going to visit Mark Zuckerberg to try to unwind some of the models before they destroy man? It's not going to happen. But you know, we'd love to have it happen. China. It's going to be interesting because the president of the United States says next week when he has the president of China in, might have the tech executive meet with him. I would love to hear what they have to say. Of course, you're not going to give up, you know, give up the farm and tell them how to operate things. But they could talk about what the capabilities are and kind of read where they stand. Don't trust a thing. And by the way, you can't verify. So you can't trust, obviously, and you can't verify just be in the nature of this product. All right, when we come back, we get the latest on Ukraine. Daniel Bielak joined us.
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13: Deputy Superintendent Dr. Kathy Dodd is leaving Tulsa Public Schools at the end of September.
29: One.
13: And Tulsa city leaders are mounting another bid to establish independent oversight for public safety. I'm Ben Morgan.
7: 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Is your home for the three big things you need to know.
0: Hey, good morning. 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
1: The one that's the toughest is Russia, Ukraine. They hate each, the two leaders hate each other so much. And it's, you know, hatred is very interesting. War is very interesting, but it's too bad. And that's what's driving, actually, that's the war that's driving up the diesel prices. But it's all going to end very soon.
2: That's what the president believes. He believes that they know that we have an election coming up, and we know there's an election coming up. Handcuffs are off afterwards, and if there is a flip of the House or Senate, the president knows he's got to act in the interim period. And also, maybe they totally change their approach after the election. I'm not sure about that, because I'm not sure who's actually in charge of that country. But then we have Vladimir Putin has got his own ridiculous election, and a lot of people are pointing to that, because then he'll come out after the election and say, I need another draft, and that could be the tipping point. Who knows? Daniel Bielak joins us. Daniel joins us from Ukraine, where he's playing a vital role, a member of the Territorial Defense Forces of that country, former chief investment advisor to the prime minister. Daniel, how would you characterize this war right now?
3: Well, hi, Brian. Thanks for having me on. It's, you know, we're basically under a massive terrorist attack by the Russians. They're losing on the battlefield. We're killing and we're taking out 40,000 of their troops per month, which they can't replace. And so Putin's basically gone to war with the Ukrainian civilian population. You know, they're bombing us night and day. They're taking out, they're targeting warehouses filled with food, pharmaceutical products, consumer products, even toys. They're targeting gas stations. They're shooting at trains now, passenger trains. They're basically going on safari with the Ukrainian population. It's quite dire, and we're really worried about the winter, because he's now going not just after energy infrastructure, he's going after water supplies, and so, you know, we're hitting them back by taking out probably already 40% of their petroleum export capabilities. You know, we're holding our own. We're really, really hoping this sanctions bill that was passed yesterday in Congress, and I think it's awaiting the signature of the president. We really hope that this will really squeeze the Russians, because they can't fight without China. They can't fight without Iran, and they can't fight without North Korea. And the United States can actually make a huge difference in ending this war. In fact, it's all in the president's hands, really.
2: Isn't India also buying energy? Isn't Turkey too? Isn't Brazil?
3: Sure. And, you know, every country that is buying Russian, illegal Russian petroleum products should be subject to the secondary sanctions. They're quite draconian, from my understanding, under the sanctions bill. It's a question whether the president wants to implement them or not.
2: I want you to hear what Mark Thiessen just told us he thinks you guys should be doing.
4: Ukraine could be doing to Russia what Russia is doing. They could hit civilian neighborhoods. They could hit Moscow. They could take out residential areas. They just don't do it because we're not totalitarian monsters like they are. You know, I would think that it would be great if Ukraine started hitting the power grid in Moscow and started taking down, you know, if the Ukrainians have to freeze during winter, so should Muscovites.
2: How do you feel about that?
3: 100%. I subscribe to every single word. You know, we aren't terrorists, but much of that, first of all, much of the critical infrastructure Mark was talking about is used for military purposes. The entire Russian population basically is behind Putin. This isn't just a frolic of Putin's own. You know, and you know, again, I come back to we can fight this, but you know, this isn't just our fight, Brian. You and I have talked about this before. You know, we are the Eastern Shield of Western democracy right now. This is all of our fight, and including the United States. I mean, the United States has vital security interests in Europe, and we can see that what's happening in Iran, what's happening in Ukraine, it's all linked. It's what I call the crinks, you know, the China, Russia, Iran, and North Korea. These are the four horsemen of the apocalypse, and they are all united in wanting to bring down the United States. And you look at what they're doing inside the United States, let alone to where United States has interests in the Gulf and other places. You know, I just was reading that the Department of Justice and the FBI unveiled a global assassination network operating in the United States that was basically funded and supported by Russian intelligence. You know, you've got cyber attacks in the United States, and it's only a matter of time before they start going after your electricity grids, your airport security, your transportation networks, which is what they're doing in Europe already. You know, they want the United States destroyed, and American people, I think, understand that we are a crucial ally. Ukraine is a crucial ally of the United States. We're with you in Afghanistan. We've been supporting, you know, shoulder to shoulder with American troops and other places around the world. We're helping with train American troops in drone warfare and asymmetrical warfare. This is all a new way of fighting, as you know. And, you know, we are a crucial ally, both militarily, but as well as diplomatically. We're a democracy, maybe a flawed democracy. I'm sure yours isn't perfect either. But, you know, I mean, democracies need to stick together right now because we're under attack by really evil forces.
2: So, Russia
3: could not fight this war without China.
2: I agree with every word you said. You have a true global perspective while in the middle of a war. It's amazing. But do you think something's going to happen in Miami? They're talking about Zelensky and Putin in Miami. Do you think that'll happen?
3: Brian, I just don't know. I have not seen. I think there's a lot of performative diplomacy going on by the Russians. You know, Putin thinks he's winning. He thinks he can bomb us into the Stone
2: Really?
3: Age before winter.
2: Does he really?
3: Yeah, I think he does. I think he does. I think that he thinks he has the upper hand because we don't yet have the answer to the jet-powered Shaheds and his ballistic missiles. We will have them, and hopefully in the next month or two. But, you know, if we don't have, we don't have enough Patriot missiles. We're not, you know, the United States has cut its aid to Ukraine by 99%. We're buying everything we get from the U.S. with our European allies. But even still, the U.S. is expending a huge amount of missiles on Iran.
2: Yep.
3: And so we have to develop alternatives.
2: Thanks so much, Daniel Bielak. Stay safe. You guys are fighting gallantly. The best army in Europe right there in Ukraine, doing amazing things. When we come back, we talk about the challenges over in Israel. Don't move.
0: 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Tulsa's KRMG News starts now.
5: Tulsa city leaders are mounting another bid to establish independent oversight for public safety.
6: Injury crash working right now at 26th and South Yale.
5: Thank you, Steve. It is 10:30. We've got fair skies and 88 degrees here in Tulsa from the KRMG 24-hour Fox News Center. I'm Ben Morgan with team coverage of our top stories. Tulsa city councilors are making another push to set up an independent public safety review board. It's been tried in the past, but councilors say the difference this time is that the board would look into all public safety investigations, not just police. Councilors say it would be another set of eyes looking at serious incidents in which the city investigates itself. And Councilor Lori Dechter-Wright says it'll help make sure everyone is informed of investigations.
7: The most serious incidents, when it leads to, you know, injury or death, oftentimes we're learning about it through media or litigation. And that is not good governance.
5: The proposal would establish a civilian board with 11 members and a full-time director. A final council vote could come as soon as next week. The Tulsa Public Schools is having a major administrative change.
8: Deputy Superintendent Dr. Kathy Dodd is leaving the district at the end of September. Superintendent Dr. Ebony Johnson announced the leadership change in a letter to employees, thanking Dodd for her skills, leadership, and what Johnson called invaluable contributions to the district. Johnson said TPS is stronger because of Dodd's commitments to the schools, employees, and students. Dodd has spent decades working in public education, beginning her career as a teacher at the Lawton Public Schools and later serving in several administrative roles. Previous stops in her career included the Oklahoma State Department of Education. She's been with TPS since 2024. Her final day is expected to be September 30th. Grant Merrill, 96.5 KRMG, Tulsa's news, weather, and traffic.
5: Tulsa's most accurate and dependable five-day forecast. Three big things you need to know and more on the Brian Kilmeade Show, all next at 10:30.
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5: Hot through the afternoon, 99 to 100 the high, 99 to 100 Friday and Saturday too, and finally things begin to change. Sunday into Monday, still hot Sunday, 97, but rain and thunder likely. Sunday night and cooler Monday too. From Fox 23M, Chief Meteorologist James Adelot for 96.5 KRMG, Tulsa's news, weather, and traffic.
4: Right now we have sunny skies and 90 degrees here in Tulsa.
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7: Three.
4: Canadian Prime Minister Mark Carney has embraced the prospect of his country becoming the European Union's first associate member.
7: Two.
4: The midterm elections are beginning to get underway with mail ballots already going out in some states.
7: One.
4: And as concern rises over the risk of artificial intelligence, hopes for any kind of global approach on safety depend on the cooperation between the U.S. and China. At 10:35, I'm Ben Morgan on 96.5 KRMG, Tulsa's news, weather, and traffic.
8: The talk show that's getting you talking. You're with Brian Kilmeade.
9: We're talking about the outlet that the kingdom relied on after the Strait of Hormuz was impaired. And without that outlet, without the East-West pipeline conveying those barrels to Yanbu on the Red Sea coast, there's no way to get down through Bab el-Mandeb, as Trey was talking about, or for that matter, around the Horn going through the Suez Canal. So the challenge is really a quite big one, but there is still cargo moving through the Strait of Hormuz, just not all that there once was.
10: Right. And, you know, it was over 100 tankers a day, and now we're at 30, which is considerably less, but it shows you they're not shutting it down. But we're not letting anything out. That's Kevin Book, Clearview Energy Partners. But it's an overstating to say we're in control of the Strait, I believe. Let's bring in Blaise Michetel. Blaise Michetel, extremely important person to talk to right now. He's the VP for Policy at the Jewish Institute for National Security of America. First off, Blaise, how do you feel about where things are at right now? It seems like the Houthis are complicating things up big time while trying to say we are not an enemy of America.
7: Yeah, it's good to be with you. And I think that's exactly right. Look, we knew that when President Trump shifted to this economic pressure campaign on Iran, trying to strangle their exports through his blockade, trying to put sanctions on them to strangle their ability to get oil or other goods out by other means to earn revenue in any other way, we knew that Iran wasn't going to take that lying down. And I think we're seeing that response now. And I think it's important to note that it's actually not just the Houthis. We have seen the Houthis advance in Yemen. We have seen them be able to now control the Bab el-Mandeb, that critical waterway that goes out of the Red Sea. But it's also other Iranian proxies that are standing up, including the Iraqi militias, who are the ones that have fired on that east-west pipeline that we just heard about and have shut that down. And so we're seeing Iran shift from direct Iranian attacks to now activating its proxies, trying to show we may be down, but we're not out. We still have our terror network. We still have ways to hurt you. And they've taken what was a battle for the Strait of Hormuz, and they shifted that center of gravity to say, well, now we have two critical choke points that we can try to restrict, both in the Strait of Hormuz and in the Red Sea. So this is definitely them looking for a way to break out from the U.S. stranglehold on their economy. And I think what we're looking at is really two economic games of chicken happening on critical waterways. Who can inflict the most economic pain on whom? Who's going to make the other side back down and flinch first?
10: So Iran is trying to use land passages and having almost no success, according to the Wall Street Journal. Hundreds of trucks are stuck at the Pakistan border, Turkmenistan border.

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1: Money and leadership. What would it take for you to support something like that, or are you there now?
2: Yeah, I think that the only way we're going to get through this is with a resumption of military activity against Iran. As I said, the blockade, the sanctions, they're great. They're inflicting pain on the regime, but they are going to take time to work, and Iran is going to try to escalate against us to break through those like they're doing right now. And so we have to be able to do two things simultaneously, or even three. We have to keep the pressure on economically. We need the blockade. We need the sanctions. But we need to buy them time to work. And to do that, we need to take away Iran's ability to escalate. We need to take away their ability to hurt oil production and oil shipping throughout the Middle East. And we have to keep an eye on their nuclear program. And that means going back in and striking when we have to. And I think the United States can do that. Israel can do that just as well. And we know that Iran, it's doing a lot around the region. It's hitting tankers. It's hitting Jordan. It's hitting Saudi. But it's not hitting Israel. Why? Because it fears Israel. How do we get Iran to back off? We unleash what they fear most. We unleash the Israelis and show them that we're taking the gloves off. And we're going to keep the pressure on, and we're going to keep going at them until they relent, or better yet, until this regime collapses.
1: Blaise Michel is our guest. Blaise, do you believe the story the Wall Street Journal had that President Preskian was all excited about the MOU? He knew it was the best deal of a lifetime. I think it was a terrible deal for America, but oil was dropping. They were able to get some sanctions relief temporarily. And all of a sudden, the IRGC starts opening up on some ships, some tankers. He called up Fahidi, who's in charge of the IRGC, and said, "What are you doing?" And he said, "It's not me. I did not give the order." So they have this play-by-play of events. Now, I know about the good cop, bad cop, and I agree with you. You know, they one likes to seem rational, and then the other one acts irrational, but yet they're on the same team. Do you believe that? Do you believe this story, being that we did kill the Ayatollah and all around him and wipe out a couple of layers of leadership with the Israelis?
2: Look, I believe that two things can be true at the same time. I think it is entirely true that there is a coordination and command problem inside the Iranian regime. No one fully knows who is in charge. No one fully knows who has what authorities. And because everything is now wide open, you have all this jockeying for power within the system. You have all these people who have been let back in, who had been fired from their positions previously, or had been ousted, or had been sidelined, who have political axes to grind, and they're all competing with one another and pursuing their own agendas and have their knives out for each other. So there's this huge turmoil within the regime that is leading to, I think, bad decision making. And maybe that is what happened in this one case of firing on these tankers. That being said, I believe that the narrative that is being sold around that, which is that you have this moderate, reasonable diplomatic element that's fighting the hardliners, is the same narrative that is being sold to the American people ever since the JCPOA 10 years ago. And that part I do not believe at all.
1: No, I hear you. And I guess we'll see where that goes. What effect is all this having on the elections in Israel that you know of?
2: Yeah, look, I think for Israel, that's still reeling from the October 7th attacks, that still feels that it's under threat by the Iranian regime, by its terror proxies. Security is one of the fundamental issues that everyone is voting on and everyone agrees on, that Israel will not be safe as long as this regime is in power. And I think that you're going to see whoever wins in Israel, whatever the next government looks like, continued major political and public support for taking the fight to Iran until the threat is gone.
1: Do you think Netanyahu, the word is Netanyahu, not favored to win again?
2: Look, Netanyahu has been Israel's longest serving prime minister. Even when he's counted out, he comes back in. Like we saw 5 years ago, where Israel went through four rounds of elections, couldn't pick a prime minister, elected a different government briefly. That collapsed and Bibi came back in. He's a political survivor, and I think counting him out is

0: is always dangerous. He's, I think, going to find a way to try to stay in power and win the election.
1: There's a huge weapons haul that Donald Trump signed off on to go send to Israel. Do you think Congress passes it?
0: Look, I certainly hope that it proceeds with congressional approval. However, the way that these weapon sales work is that there is a notification to Congress as a courtesy, and the administration's able to proceed by itself unless Congress acts proactively to block the sale. That has never happened. It's a high bar, and I don't see that happening now. I think most members of Congress and most American people understand that Israel is a country that's been under attack for 3 years and is a country that has stood by and fought side by side with the United States against a common adversary like no other country has done since World War II. And to provide it with the weapons to do so, and not just the weapons to defend itself, but American weapons that are made in American factories by American workers and provide American jobs, that's a win-win for both the United States and Israel.
1: No kidding. I don't know what's gotten into Democrats these days. I know Congressman Meeks came out and said no. I don't know what they're talking about. Blaise Michel, thanks so much. Appreciate it. Vice President for the Policy over at Jinza. When we come back, we'll be able to have final thoughts on all this and more. 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
2: It's Brian Kilmeade.
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5: 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I'm Ben Morgan.
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14: Don't give power to the people who cause the problems that we're fixing. Give us another chance, or give us another couple of years to continue to work on the amazing things that we've been doing for the past 2 years.
1: So that is Vance speaking out a lot lately, and he's going into Ohio, where I know Vivek is trailing by about 1 or 2 points, and Senator John Husted trailing by a couple of points of Sherrod Brown. And, you know, Ohio has been pretty solid red. I mean, for the longest time, it was if you win Ohio, if you win Florida, Republicans win. If you lose, both Democrats win. If Republicans lose, both Democrats win. And now it's pretty much assumed every year that goes by, Trump never lost Ohio. And Florida, Trump never lost Florida, clearly. And I remember thinking to myself watching in 2016 when Florida went to Trump, and I go, at the very least, he's not embarrassing himself. And the first time I realized this guy can actually win, even though I thought he would, but he could actually win when the numbers came in, because Hillary Clinton's camp was so confident, was when Florida went to his column. But now they got to go back to places like Texas. They got to go back to places like Ohio. They got to go back to not Florida. I think that's pretty much in hand, but certainly Georgia, which was leaning red over the last cycle, despite the 2020 election results that caused so much consternation, but just had the wrong candidates. I like Herschel Walker, but he had no experience in huge family issues. I always thought if you get the right candidate in there, Doug Collins would have been perfect, but the president didn't annoy him, and he didn't get it. He went a different direction. But if you had the right candidate, you would not have had the two Democratic senators. So that's going to be a problem. It looks like North Carolina is going to flip. It looks like Michigan has a great chance of flipping to the Republican. It should. It'll be scary if it doesn't. And New Hampshire and Maine. Maine should hold. I solely believe Collins is within two. That's all she needs. Maine should hold. And I really think that Johnson Nunes looks extremely confident and good and strong over Pappas. And right now, the Cook Report has it a flat-footed tie. It is legitimately from lean left to a toss-up. And you watch when Sununu gets out there, especially if Chris can help out his brother, and his name is so strong, and New Hampshire got totally dissed by the Democratic Party. They were forever, so in my lifetime, maybe forever, the first primary and the second contest after the Iowa caucuses. It was the Democrats that said, no, you're too white. Really? Okay. Now they're going to be third or fourth. That's got to tick off the people in New Hampshire and maybe count for a couple of points. But that was what J.D. Vance was saying. And he also was saying, you know, weighing in on everything from what's happening with AI to what's happening with Iran. He wants to be clear to everybody else when it comes to Iran that he was not on board for that. The president yesterday was saying, put me on the ballot. Some people think it's not going to work for him to put on the ballot. The guy that you got to see a lot from is you got to see a lot from Sununu. I would like to see more from Collins. Just campaigning for themselves. Even if they come out against the president, Canadian deal, whatever. I wish they could have landed the plane there. Here's Mike Rogers yesterday, because El Sayed was getting a lot of publicity. If I'm Rogers, I'm out every day. Cut 20.
15: He doesn't want you to know who he is. He just said in a clip that all the corporate PACs are buying off politicians. This guy went to Washington, D.C. today, slinked in the back. Luckily, we got some footage of him sneaking in the back to go meet with Chuck Schumer, who he said was a terrible guy and he was going to work against. and asked for $10 million in corporate PAC money. Now that is a good con man. He cannot look you in the eye and give you a straight answer. This guy is nothing but trouble.
1: And that, you know why it's so significant that he said that? I mean, number one, Schumer did everything he could to make sure El Sayed didn't win, just like they wanted to make sure Graham Plattner didn't win. So Plattner won, got left in disgrace, and now El Sayed wins. He wanted Haley Stevens, so we'll see what happens now. And then he comes, okay, that's fine with me, big tent. We just got to make sure he wins. But the other thing he's running on is get corporate interest, corporate money out of the elections. All right. And you also want to say a Medicare for all. It was pointed out to me by seniors who get Medicare, it's $300 a month. And you need a supplement because they don't carry it. They don't cut, it doesn't cover anything. So you mean Medicare Plus or Plan B, whatever it is. And you have a lot of doctors that don't want to take it. So you're going to get corporate interest out. You're taking corporate money. Oh, you're going to do Medicare for all. Hakeem Jeffries won't even put that up for a vote. He doesn't want it. So he would be presumably the speaker that you said would get the endorsement, you know, your endorsement, you know, you'll be on the other side. So he doesn't want it. So you're never going to get it. So both your issues don't really exist. So you want to run the economy. I'd love to know something positive you're going to be on the, do for the economy, except for you said be fearful that I'm going to tax billionaires more. Top 10% are paying 70% of all the taxes. I'm pretty sure that's not the problem. I don't know. You tell me. So the polls don't look good for Republicans right now, but I do think in the next 40 days, a lot can change. There's no doubt about it. Overall, 63% of America say AI is a major issue. 34% of America, by far the number one issue, is the economy and inflation. So that's not good for the party in power. It would be different, I am sure, if there was an Iran war. But and foreign policy is not a big concern unless there's a terror attack like 9/11, something that's overwhelmingly a world war. So I don't think the president's going to get any credit for Venezuela. I don't think he's going to get a credit for almost flipping Cuba. I don't think he's going to get credit for taking maybe six left-wing governments, dictatorships, and helping them go to the right and become allies, the last one of which was Colombia, which is pretty impressive. All right, don't forget, United States comes out October 13th. Go to briankilmeade.com. You can pre-order it now. The six crucial moments that forge the American miracle. You're going to love it.
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2: 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Tulsa's news, weather, and traffic.
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19: Tulsa could soon have a new independent review board.
23: Possible injury crash near 9th and South Yale.
19: Thank you, Steve. It is 11 o'clock. Sunny skies. We're up to 91 degrees here in Tulsa. From the KRMG 24-hour Fox News Center, I'm Ben Morgan with team coverage of our top stories. Tulsa city leaders are mounting another bid to establish independent oversight for public safety. The proposal creates a civilian board to review major cases like officer-involved shootings and deaths in custody, and would include oversight of police, fire, and other public safety departments. Councilor Vanessa Hall Harper.
24: The purpose is not to assume wrongdoing. It is to make sure that when something extremely serious happens, someone independent asks whether it was investigated properly and verifies it for the public.
19: If passed, it would create a new city office with a director chosen by the mayor and an 11-member board also appointed by the mayor but confirmed by the city council. Councilors could vote on whether to move forward with this as soon as next week. As drought conditions and wildfire risk continue to rise, Rogers County is extending the countywide burn ban until September 28th. Although we have gotten a little bit of rain over the last week, it was not enough to pull Green Country out of the drought. The Board of County Commissioners say they will decide at their next meeting if the burn ban will need to be extended even further. Residents must not burn anything outside and should use extreme caution with anything that could spark a fire. Meanwhile, Oklahoma is making major progress when it comes to deterring teen pregnancy. Back in 2014, Oklahoma's was ranked second in the country with more than 38 births per 1,000 teenage girls. Today, that number has dropped to 17. Heather Duvall, the executive director at Amplify Youth Health Collective, says over a decade of hard work and community investment is paying off, but the credit ultimately belongs to the youth.
25: Young people are making decisions to keep themselves healthy, and when they have access to information and resources, they're making decisions about their health every day.
19: Duvall says lower teen birth rates lead to significant long-term wins for the community, including higher educational attainment, a stronger workforce, and overall economic prosperity across Oklahoma. Tulsa's most accurate and dependable five-day forecast, the three big things you need to know, and we've got the Eric Erickson Show next at 11:02.
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5: The heat rolls on, upper 90s to 101 today, 99 to 101. That'll go for Friday and Saturday, too. Sunday, 97, but a few scattered thunderstorms Sunday afternoon. Rain and storms likely Sunday night and Monday, Monday in the 80s. From Fox 23, I'm Chief Meteorologist James Edelot for 96.5 KRMG, Tulsa's news, weather, and traffic.
19: Right now, we've got sunny skies. It's 91 degrees in Tulsa.
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18: Three.
19: Lawmakers on Capitol Hill are embroiled in debate over how best to regulate the development of artificial intelligence, if at all.
18: Two.
19: A potential security incident over the skies of Reagan National Airport in Washington. Pilots from two planes say a drone was spotted in the airspace around the airport.
18: One.
19: And analysts warning of sticker shock at the pump. And with inflation taking more of a bite out of families' budgets, the Federal Reserve raising interest rates. At 11:07, I'm Ben Morgan on 96.5 KRMG, Tulsa's news, weather, and traffic.
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0: Welcome. It is Eric Erickson here across America. The phone number 877-973-7425. 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The Gas South Theater, it is going to be a great night. 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You'll get a, if you text show to 33777, you get the Ticketmaster link and you also get a link to get a parking pass. If you haven't got the parking pass, you're going to want that as well. So text show to 33777. So, a video surfaced overnight of an interview. Why is it important to keep talking about a guy most people have never heard of named Hassan Piker? It's important for the same reason that I have increasingly been talking about the Nazis growing on the right and their white nationalist movement. It's people need to be made aware of how the fringe is trying to become mainstream and glom on to candidates to advance their agenda. Hassan Piker is also the guy the Democrats went to when they wanted their own podcast. Remember, they thought they had lost Joe Rogan because he went all in for Trump and they wanted their own podcaster. So they found a Twitch streamer with a large audience, most of which is foreign, and they didn't realize it, who hates America. And they latched onto that guy and brought him into the Democratic Party. He engaged in fawning profiles about how hot he was, among other things, with, I think, Vanity Fair did one. The New York Times has done multiple. Other media outlets have covered this guy and made him into some sort of celebrity for the Democrats. And the Democrats in a bubble, it's like these white nationalists and Nazi guys, they get in a bubble where everyone agrees with them and they think it's all normal and they think it's okay until someone penetrates the bubble and says, guys, y'all are deeply malicious and weird and they hate it. Boy, the Nazis are still coming after me after yesterday's show. I mean, like, I got actual, like, Nazi people coming after me now, like seriously. Just the level for exposing them. I mean, you put the spotlight on these people and they begin to melt like snowflakes. Hassan Piker is having the spotlight on him, but it's not just him. It's the candidates he helped elevate, including Abdul El-Sayed in Michigan. Abdul El-Sayed is he's got an MD. He's got his medical degree. He's never actually practiced with patients. And it turns out that Abdul El-Sayed in Michigan believes the reason we research breast cancer is because of white privilege. That it's a matter of equity. We pour too much research into breast cancer research because of a political lobby by white women, and we deprive non-white women of actual treatment. But you know how neurotic white women are these days. I think a lot of progressive white women are going to hear this, and they're like, oh, yes, stop researching the cancer that affects me, because in the name of equity, we must research the cancer that affects 1% of people. You know it's going to happen. You know what's going to happen. If Abdul El-Sayed came out tomorrow and strangled three kids with exercise bands, the white women of America would be throwing their underwear at him in celebration of what he did. The white women have lost, not all white women, progressive white women. They've lost their minds. It's insane how these neurotic white women on the left have just, they have gone all in on self-loathing. And they're supporting causes and candidates that are deeply antithetical to them, including now this guy, Abdul El-Sayed, who thinks that we spend too much on breast cancer research. And the white women of the New York Times, they fought all over Hassan Piker. He goes to the gym. He's an exercise bro, but he's on our side. Well, Hassan Piker, who is, by the way, a surrogate for Abdul El-Sayed, invited him to Michigan to campaign with him. They've coordinated on messaging. Hassan Piker gave an interview to Axios. I shall play that for you now.
1: You once said that America is the top dog in terrorism.
2: Yes.
1: Do you think America then is worse than Al-Qaeda?
2: Pound for pound, as far as the number of deaths, yes, we have caused tremendous terror all around the world.
0: The Axios
2: I think
0: show.
2: That is not only terror that we are waging on regular civilians in nations in the periphery, but it's also having consequences on ourselves. It's having dramatic consequences on the home front. One clear example of this is what we did in Minab, right? There's no distinction between blowing up a school, triple tapping it with Tomahawk missiles. If you're killing 140 schoolgirls, that is an act of terror. This doesn't mean that all Americans are terrorists, But the reality of the matter is we have to create an environment of accountability to ensure things like that never happen again.
0: So that's Hassan Piker. And, you know, the blowing up the school in Iran was an accident. Blowing up the World Trade Center was intentional. But he doesn't measure for that. He measures pound for pound the deaths. Now, what's ironic about this is that this is the guy the Democrats chose to be their preferred podcaster. This is the guy the Democrats, they went on his show. They sought his endorsement. They put him on the campaign trail. And now that his views are being exposed, they're like, well, we don't care about a live streamer. No, you cared so greatly. You gave him fawning profiles in major media outlets and you elevated his stature because you wanted him. And now you're trying to distance yourself from them, from guys like this who say these things. And he's a fan of Mao. Remember, he has said before he has no pride in America, but he loves Mao. If pound for pound, America is worse than Al-Qaeda because of the amount of people that the United States has killed in wars. Mao has killed many times that, and yet he's a fan of Mao. He just hates the United States. And this is the problem for the Democrats. The Democrats have decided to surround themselves with people who hate America, and they have people campaigning who hate America. This is Senator John Kennedy on Abdul El-Sayed up in Michigan running for office. What he has
3: to say. He believes in opening our prisons, opening our borders, defunding the police, defunding ICE. He's a socialist. He knows the words by heart for the Cuban national anthem. If you've got a pulse and a marginal desire for a better life and you've read any history books, you know that socialism is for morons. His wing, Dr. Abdul's wing is in control of the party. And they feel contempt for America when they should feel gratitude.
0: They do feel contempt for America. And this is Abdul El-Sayed, whose imam favors Sharia and who has deleted videos of his defense of terrorists in Hamas. And this is Abdul El-Sayed in an interview talking about Sharia law. Of course, they all want
4: to. Do you believe criticisms of Sharia law are rooted in white supremacy? Look, I think if you're actively trying to go after Sharia law, it's because you're trying to change the conversation.
0: Because you're trying, he's trying to change the conversation. And notice that he's getting favorable treatment on MS Now, which is essentially, one of the madrasas for progressives out there radicalizing people. This guy is a radical and he's surrounded himself with radicals. And now that they're being called out for the radicalism, they're running from it. They're trying to hide from it. Mark Short was on. He works for Mike Pence, was his chief of staff at the White House. Now he's at Advancing American Freedom. He's on with Karen Finney, who had worked for Bill Clinton, Barack Obama, and Joe Biden. And, of course, what the Democrats have now started doing is they're just screaming racism. Anytime you raise a complaint about the people that El-Sayed is tied to, the people that the Democrats have wrapped themselves around, there's racism, racism, racism, racism. This is Mark Short on this issue.
5: We're talking about in the era of George Floyd, about the police, that was really more about. It was a terrible catchphrase for what people were saying, which was, instead of weapons of war in our streets, instead of so much money going into militarizing our streets, how about more money into crime prevention?
4: Maybe what you said. That's not what he said. It's not racist to call out his record. It's not racist to call out his record, Karen.
5: It is racist to call out his faith, to call out his, to suggest that because of his name, somehow he's dangerous. And that's what your party is doing.
4: No, it's his record.
5: Well, your party is not saying it that way.
0: Yes, we are. You're just trying to notice she's trying to defend now this guy because he's the nominee. She didn't like him in the primary, but now this is my problem I have with both parties these days is they will surround themselves with terrible people and decide they have to defend the terrible people instead of saying, you know what? I'm tired of being surrounded by terrible people. Every time you and your party say, well, this person's the lesser of two evils, I must vote for him. You're advancing evil, just the lesser of evils. And eventually you're rationalizing, well, I've got to take the Nazi because I can't take the communist. Well, had you stopped voting for the lesser of two evils over time and just said, you know what? A pox on both your houses. You wouldn't have the Nazi. He's advancing. You wouldn't have the communists advancing. But both parties live in existential terror of the other side. And so both parties are now willing to advance the Nazis and the communists. And at some point, normal people are going to say, I don't want Nazis or communists. I'm done. The first party that gets back to sanity is just going to curb stomp the other party. The first party that gets back to sanity is going to crush it with the American people because they're not crazy. And yet neither party wants to get off the crazy train at this moment. And with the Democrats, they have rushed to surround themselves with this anti-American hatred, not just anti-American hatred, but radical Islam. That they are pushing people out of the Democratic Party who aren't down with Sharia law. And if you got problems with Sharia law, you're somehow a racist. No, Sharia law is a bad thing. It's incompatible with the values of the United States and our Constitution. If it's applied broadly in a community. It's not good. And Abdul El-Sayed is fine with it, so he wants to change the conversation. Hassan Piker thinks the United States is the greatest terror group on the planet. But he loves Mao. And then there's William Lawrence. William Lawrence is running in Michigan 7. The radicals had a moment in the Democratic primary, and they got this William Lawrence guy. He's running against a Navy SEAL. William Lawrence is the guy who wants to abolish single-family homes. He believes that single-family homes prop up something he calls the heteronormative patriarchy, and that only housing that can foster gay relationships should be allowed. I wish I was making that up. William Lawrence, it now turns out, we have uncovered, wants to abolish marriage of heterosexual couples. He's okay with gay marriage. He wants to abolish marriage of heterosexual couples. This is the Democratic nominee in Michigan, I think 7. He wants to abolish marriage of heterosexual couples. Why? Because he believes it props up the patriarchy. These are the nut jobs the Democrats have chosen to run. These are the nut jobs the Democrats have chosen to advance. And so what is the tactic of the Democratic Party? It's to scream racism. What is the tactic of the Democratic Party? It's to scream that you don't know what you're talking about, or you're a conspiracy theorist. Pay no attention to the actual views. I'm watching now CNN as an inside politics panel. It's on right now. They are discussing Hassan Piker. The U.S. is responsible for more terrorism than Al-Qaeda. He is a liability for the Democrats, and it's a liability the Democrats brought on to themselves by surrounding themselves with these sorts of nuts. And so, my friends, it leads us now to this Republican corollary, these Charles Haywood people that I talked to you about, who actually embrace like Nazi sympathies and white nationalism. One of the guys is actually involved is building some sort of Christian white nationalist compound in Tennessee or some such like that. Just bizarre racial theory. It's the same way the left has racial grievance. These people on the right have racial grievance, and now they're coming after me for pointing it out. They're coming after me for pointing out that you got the communists on the left wing of the Democratic Party. Now, these people are Nazi adjacent. They're sympathetic to Nazis. In fact, the American Reformer publication had published a piece by a guy who turned out to be super Nazi sympathetic. They retracted it. And the head of the group was like, I'm totally fine with this guy. If you keep deciding that the other side is worse, you're going to keep getting worse on your side. And by the way, the other side is worse. The Hassan Pikers are horrible. The Abdul El-Sayeds are horrible. But that doesn't mean you should accommodate the Nazis on your side, because the first party that gets back to normalcy is the party that's going to win. I would like the Republican Party to get back to normalcy, to say no to the Nazis and the white nationalists, while the Democrats flood themselves with the racial grievance crowd and the Al-Qaeda supporters and the people who hate America. You keep letting the Democrats go off the deep end. There's no reason for the Republican Party to radicalize itself in response. Just be normal, people. Reject the white nationalists. Reject the anti-Semites. Reject the Nazi adjacent and Nazi sympathetic crowd, and say, we reject all of this, America. We're normal. And watch how well you do in the polls.
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0: Greetings, conversationalists. I am very glad to have you guys with me. The phone number is 877 973-7425. Two quick personal notes here before we move on to the other stories. One is I want to tell you guys on days like this, I really appreciate you. I wrote this piece yesterday exposing this growing number of people with Nazi sympathies. And you know, this is one reason how the left labels everyone racist. I tell them all the time it becomes meaningless. You label everyone a communist, it becomes meaningless. When I say Nazi sympathies, I mean people who have literally embraced Carl Schmitt, who was a Nazi philosopher, and really do believe the world must be divided into friends and enemies, and the enemies, you can kill them. And these people are rising on the right. They are white nationalists. They hate Jews. They hate non-white people. They're building pure white enclaves and things like that. And they're reactionary and exclusionary in ways that are harmful to the Republican Party. And calling them out, they are coming for me, so I appreciate you guys so much. I really do. They are out to get me, and I'm willing to go for it, just to stand up and speak the truth. And my wife as well is like, you gotta call these people out. They're bullies, they're racists, they're bad, and they will long-term do as much damage to the country as the left will. In fact, these guys are openly committed to the destruction of the country so they can build some sort of right-wing utopia where women will not be allowed to work and men will not be allowed to opt out of families. And it just, they will impose their virtue on all of us instead of letting us decide for ourselves. And you got to stand up to these guys. But wow. I have kicked a hornet's nest. Concurrently, I also got to tell you, a lot of people, 20 people donated a lot of money. So pray for me, because tonight they're going to see how bad a golfer I am. I'm taking them all for golf at my golf club. They raised money for Children's Healthcare of Atlanta, and I got to expose myself to a large crowd on how terrible of a golfer I am. So pray. And then I can at least go home and sleep comfortably on my perfectly snug mattress topper and stay cool at night. Oh, I've been in a hotel room, and it's a fantastic hotel. I was there a while back and the air conditioner didn't work. I was a little aggravated, but boy, the room is cold, but still you stay under all the covers and you get hot at night. And I wish I had my perfectly snug mattress topper. You need to check one of these out. It's like an air conditioner for your bed. It can warm up as well. And I've used it for my back. The heat is great. I got one for my daughter. She's at college. 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
9: Rebuild or move? Injury crash reported on East Admiral is just east of Highway 169.
1: At 11:30, we have sunny skies, 90 degrees in Tulsa. From the KRMG 24-hour Fox News Center, I'm Bert Williams with team coverage of our top stories. Iran causing extensive damage to U.S. bases in the region of the Middle East. Discussions ongoing now about whether to repair them or move them.
2: Of course, these countries are going to want us there because we provide a lot of security to them as well. So this is going to be a big question for now and the future of whether we're willing to go back to these locations, rebuild them with the threat that's still, you know, very much real.
1: 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The rain on Sunday may just save us from this 100-degree weather.
3: We've got three more days of at least chances of hitting 100 degrees and breaking our all-time September record for most 100-degree days, but there are signs of fall on the horizon. It looks like after a hot Sunday afternoon, rain and thunder likely Sunday night and Monday. That'll usher in cooler temps, and we may see highs only in the 80s all week next week.
1: Fox 23 and KRMG Chief Meteorologist James Adelot. Rogers County extending their countywide burn ban until September 28th. Although we have gotten a little bit of rain over the last week, it was not enough to pull Green Country out of the drought. The Board of County Commissioners say they will decide at their next meeting if the burn ban will be extended even further. Residents must not burn anything outside and should use extreme caution with anything that could spark a fire. Tulsa's most accurate and dependable five-day forecast, the three big things you need to know. And the Eric Erickson Show is next. 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
5: 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This is on eastbound I-44.
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0: Batavia, Illinois, 2:40 in the morning. A woman sees a flashlight and a shadow outside her window. Police say the man in her backyard was a registered sex offender. A military court convicted him in 2024. 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
3: Hot through the afternoon, 99 to 100 the high, 99 to 100 Friday and Saturday too, and finally things begin to change. Sunday into Monday, still hot Sunday, 97, but rain and thunder likely Sunday night and cooler Monday too. From Fox 23M, Chief Meteorologist James Adelot for 96.5 KRMG, Tulsa's news, weather, and traffic.
2: 11:35, sunny, 90 degrees.
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2: 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I'm Bird Williams on 96.5 KRMG, Tulsa's news, weather, and traffic.
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0: Welcome. It's Eric Erickson here. The phone number 877-973-7425. Should you wish to be on the program, I would love to have you. You can also text Eric, E-R-I-C-K, to 33777. And you can get the live stream and the show notes and the podcast and everything else that you need. Okay. So we gotta move more into raw politics, this time on the Republican side, because there is an ad out now from Maria Salazar, who is in Texas. She's in Florida. She is a Republican congresswoman. And she used to be a journalist. She's the daughter of Cuban exiles. She represents the 27th Congressional District of Florida, and this sort of speaks for itself. And it is, well, the fact that she's running this ad tells you where we are right now.
1: Señor presidente, sus políticas migratorias han ido demasiado lejos.
0: Yeah, just listen.
1: En julio, su gobierno detuvo a 50,000 personas, y la mitad de ellas no tenía antecedentes penales. Cuidado con lo que dicen sus asesores. Los mismos hispanos que lo llevaron a la Casa Blanca en el 2024 hoy se sienten traicionados. Usted es el único que puede resolver este problema que arrastra el país desde hace 40 años.
0: Okay, so she's running a campaign ad in Spanish in South Florida, and she is saying that she disagrees with the President of the United States on immigration, and that it's gone too far. She is running her ad says, Mr. President, some of your immigration enforcement efforts have gone too far. The same Hispanics who helped you get to the White House in 2024 feel betrayed today. Now, you may be furious with that advertisement, but remember, we're all supposed to be on the same team here. There can be no division. That you can't have division. She's running it in Spanish. These people vote Republican, and they're furious. And here's the thing. This is the part that gets overshadowed. There are the white nationalists, particularly on the right, are furious that Congresswoman Maria Salazar in a Trump plus 15 district would be running an ad in Spanish in South Florida saying that, Mr. President, some of your immigration enforcement efforts have gone too far. The Hispanics who helped get you to the White House in 2024 feel betrayed today. She's distancing herself from the aggressive immigration enforcement and the white nationalists and the like are like, this is a betrayal. How dare you do this? You need her elected to hold on to the House. You need her. You gotta have her to win the House. If you don't have her winning the House, well, my friends, you're going to have a hard time doing anything. So you can't really afford to attack her. Because if you do that, you're going to cost the GOP. The bigger red flag for the GOP here is that we're in a district that Donald Trump won by 15 points. We're in a district Donald Trump won by 15 points, and a Republican congresswoman feels the need to run an ad putting distance between herself and the president. That's a red flag for the GOP for the midterms. In fact, yesterday, a major pollster for Republicans sent out a memo and said, Republicans, you need to start polling, even if you're in a district that is plus 15 Republican, you need to start polling because this Democratic wave appears to be building. You know, I'm beginning to believe maybe I'm the political equivalent of Jim Cramer. Charlie pointed this out yesterday, because I'm the guy who's like, Republicans, don't panic right now. Don't panic. I don't know why everybody's panicking, because I just don't see it. And the reason I don't see it is because at a time where the Republicans are looking like they could get wiped out, what's really happening is that these races are very close. The races should not be as close as

0: how to mobilize Republicans. You got to get the Republican Party to get out to vote. But the Republicans alone cannot win the election. If every Republican goes and votes and every Democrat goes and votes, you're kind of at parity in the country right now. It's almost a tie. The tiebreakers are the independents. And the independents right now are leaning towards the Democrats. So how do you get them to turn back to the Republicans? There is a way to do it. Because the polling that tells us where the Democrats are, and I understand a lot of you say the polling is bad, the polling is garbage. If the polling errors are benefiting the GOP again, well, we're going to be okay. And I kind of think there's a polling error there. But the polls can still be instructive, again, because of the polling averages. Because if you take all the polls together, the good ones and the bad ones, and there are good pollsters still, the average kind of sorts it out. And so the average right now still shows the Democrats are probably going to win the House. They're going to be close in the Senate. They might win the Senate. It could be 50-50. That helps the GOP because J.D. Vance can break the ties. But what the polling also shows, there's a common thing that even the polling average picks up. The independent voters really hate the socialists. The independent voters don't want the socialists to rise. And I think the person with the winning message right now for this, for the GOP, is Vice President Vance, who in an interview said this.
1: There's a lot of good that we've done over the past 18 months. We cut taxes bigly. We cut taxes on overtime, Social Security, and tips. Those are tax cuts for middle American workers, not just for the elites in Washington and New York City. We've had an amazing success with the border, with immigration. We've pursued H-1B reform that prioritizes American workers over foreign nationals. There's a lot of good that's been done, but there's a lot of work left to do. Don't give power to the people who cause the problems that we're fixing. Give us another chance or give us another couple of years to continue to work on the amazing things that we've been doing for the past 2 years. And the second argument I'd make is even if you don't agree with us on every issue, the other party is consumed by craziness. They're consumed by people who want to steal everything, who want to give the country over to illegal aliens and criminals. They actively brag about it. I mean, I've heard a lot of crazy stuff, guys, over the past, you know, few years in politics. But when I heard somebody running for Congress in New York say that July 4th was about the liberation of Puerto Rico and Palestine, I thought to myself, this person needs to be checked into a mental hospital, not given a seat in Congress. So to the American people, I'd say, send these people packing. Put them in the mental hospital. Do not put them in Congress, because even if you don't agree with us on every policy issue, at least we're motivated by common sense and American interests. They're just motivated by left-wing interest groups and radicalism, and they're going to do a very bad job if we give them power.
0: Amen. I think that is a great message. I think that is a fantastic message for the GOP. Just we need more time to fix what the Democrats broke. Sadly, the vice president is up against a president who you never know what he's going to say on a daily basis. He's now threatening to cut off trade with Europe. It's a real concern for the GOP that the president's kind of a loose cannon on some of his remarks. He just gets up there and wings it, and he's saying stuff that's spooking independent voters and spooking the markets. And then, of course, you have the gas and diesel problems, which we'll get to at the top of the next hour. I think the vice president's message, though, is it that, look, you may be frustrated. You may not agree with us on everything, but the other side is crazy. That, again, by the way, is why I think the GOP has got to stand up to and stop the white nationalists and the racial grievance crowd and the Nazi sympathizers on the GOP, because they're crazy, too. And if you allow them to become a dominant force in the GOP, you're going to alienate so many people. They're going to sit on the sidelines and they're going to say a pox on both your houses. And as long as the GOP can get the independents on their side, they're going to keep winning. But you can't keep winning with the independents when you promise them the alternative to communism is Nazism. It's why the GOP's got to clean up its own side. And the vice president, by the way, because a lot of these people are in his orbit. I mean, he's got an Indian American wife. He's got to be offended at some of the racist rhetoric that's out there on behalf of his wife. He's got to be offended by it. I think he needs to stand up. And the vice president is so convinced he's got to keep some sort of coalition together. At some point, you know, you got to clean up your own side. There are people you don't want in your coalition. Look at the Democratic Party. They allowed the communists into their party. They're now openly campaigning on abolishing the heterosexual nuclear family. It's insane. You allow these people into the Republican side, they're going to be as crazy as the Democratic Party side. So clean up your own house before they get crazy too, because then the independents will say, no, both sides are nuts. We're just not voting. And do you really want to see who's going to out crazy the other party? We need a sane party. That's why we need the GOP to purge the Nazi sympathizers.
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5: 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Tulsa police arrest a man accused of robbing the Walgreens near 21st and Utica.
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4: My fellow Americans, the phone number is 877-973-7425. 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And you get the greatest magazine in the country. It's just, it's such a great product. And also, I want the free golf balls, but you got to click my referral link. 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
13: A non-injury crash working right now on South 101st East Avenue, just north of 91st Street.
14: At noon, it's sunny, 94 degrees in Tulsa. From the KRMG 24-hour Fox News Center, I'm Bert Williams with team coverage of our top stories. Oklahoma is making major progress when it comes to deterring teen pregnancy. Oklahoma has reduced the rate of teen pregnancy pregnancy by over 50% since 2014. Heather Duvall, the executive director of Amplify Youth Health Collective, says a decade of hard work is paying off.
5: Young people are making decisions to keep themselves healthy, and when they have access to information and resources, they're making decisions about their health every day.
14: Duvall said lower teen birth rates lead to significant long-term wins for Oklahoma. Tulsa police arrest a man for robbing a Walgreens.
6: It happened around 2:30 Tuesday afternoon. According to TPD, Walgreens employees say the man came in with a hospital gown around his neck, handed them a note demanding oxycodone, then grabbed his waistband to imply he had a gun. Police say witnesses saw him run off after employees gave him some pills, and ultimately, officers found him sitting near the BA Expressway exit ramp near 15th Street next to the stolen medication.
14: Fox 23 and KRMG's Ron Terrell. Tulsa Public Schools have a major administrative change.
15: Deputy Superintendent Dr. Kathy Dodd is leaving the district at the end of September. Superintendent Dr. Ebony Johnson announced the leadership change in a letter to employees, thanking Dodd for her skills, leadership, and what Johnson called invaluable contributions to the district. Johnson said TPS is stronger because of Dodd's commitments to the schools, employees, and students. She's been with TPS since 2024. Grant Merrill, 96.5 KRMG, Tulsa's news, weather, and traffic.
14: It's the last day of a drone competition in North Tulsa.
16: The students have spent the last year designing, building, and testing their aircraft. And this week, they're putting those skills to work in missions based on real-world situations, including storm rescue. They're learning how to troubleshoot, work as a team, and make their technology respond to the world around it.
17: We'd rather lose a robot any day of the week than have a human that gets injured or worse.
16: Now, organizers say this hands-on experience, they hope encourages them to get into fields related to technology.
14: Fox 23 and KRMG's Bailey Coyle. Another award for Dolly Parton.
18: Well, hey, it's Dolly. And I am so honored to
19: at the Americana Honors and Awards ceremony last night, Dolly Parton received the Lifetime Achievement Award, and she accepted it by video in a speech she recorded before her death.
18: I mean, roots music, or what is now called Americana music, is what I grew up playing back in the Smoky Mountains.
19: Parton died last month of cancer at the age of 80. Sherry Preston, ABC News.
14: Tulsa's most accurate and dependable five-day forecast. The three big things you need to know in the Eric Erickson Show is next. It's 12:03.
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2: The heat rolls on, upper 90s to 101 today, 99 to 101. That'll go for Friday and Saturday too. Sunday 97, but a few scattered thunderstorms Sunday afternoon. Rain and storms likely Sunday night and Monday. Monday in the 80s. From Fox 23, I'm Chief Meteorologist James Edelott for 96.5 KRMG, Tulsa's news, weather, and traffic.
12: 12:06, sunny, 94 degrees.
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12: Russia strikes Kiev again, and officials say about 20 people were hurt. It's 12:06. I'm Bert Williams on 96.5 KRMG, Tulsa's news, weather, and talk.
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0: my fellow Americans. It is Eric Erickson. The phone number is 877-973-7425. Glad to have you guys with me today across America from sea to shining sea as we continue to grow. Looking forward to being able to tell you some of the new stations we're picking up here in the next couple of weeks as we encroach on 100. My goal this year is to get to 100 stations. I hope we'll be able to get there. That's kind of the thing in prayers right now is I want to be to 100 stations by the end of the year, and I think we're going to make it as we continue to grow. It's been real rewarding. I mean, Alaska and California, we're in Washington State and Oregon, across in Connecticut and New York and Florida and all over the nation. So thank you for being with me. I really do appreciate it. If you text Eric, E-R-I-C-K, to 33777, particularly if you're new to the show, you can get the live stream and the podcast. You can get the show notes. The very first link is the show notes. And at noon every day, we send out a list of everything I'm going to talk about and then some. It is a show prep for you. I use it because there are days like today I was bogged down in meetings all morning. And so Philip and Fisher and Charlie all throw links into a Slack channel and we compile them all. And I hand on Bible, I do almost my own show prep. But there are days like today where I've had so many meetings, I got to rely on the stuff that everybody else helps me come up with to be able to do the show. But I knew I wanted to talk about this particular topic today, and I knew I wanted to do it right now, and I put it in the notes, and it's something we've all got to be very, very mindful of. The crisis is somewhat upon us. There is a crisis brewing. I mentioned Harold McMillan yesterday, events, dear boy, events. That'll be what changes things. And there is an event, a crisis brewing that could really sabotage the GOP in November. I want to play for you a little bit of Harry Enten on CNN this morning, who's the best data analyst guy, most entertaining for sure. I realize Steve Kornacki has the gravitas, but I like Harry Enten on CNN. And this is him with my buddy John Berman this morning. And it's important that we all hear this conversation.
1: Out of these polls, you know, Donald Trump won a second term in office because of inflation. He was more trusted in inflation than Kamala Harris. Well, I want to congratulate Donald Trump, the president of the United States, because he is breaking records. He is literally breaking records. Yesterday, the Marquette University Law School poll came out. And take a look here. Trump's worst net approval rating on inflation, minus 61 points, 61 points underwater. That is the worst that Donald Trump has ever polled on inflation. And not only is it the worst that Donald Trump has ever polled on inflation, it is the worst that any president ever has polled on inflation. This is literally the worst net approval rating on inflation for any president. It is truly record breaking. Congratulations, President Trump. You're breaking records, but perhaps not in the way that you wish to.
2: Worse than Carter?
1: Worse than Jimmy Carter.
2: Worse than Reagan.
1: Worse than Reagan.
2: Worse than Biden.
1: Worse than Biden. He is worse than all three of those, and he is worse than any poll he has ever had himself with this minus 61 points. Literally the worst of all time.
2: But the Marquette University poll, is this the only poll that's finding something like this?
1: No. Okay. So look, minus 61 points at Marquette University Law School poll. There was also a Fox News poll that came out, and I guess it sort of had better news for the president of the United States. Take a look here. He's only 50 points underwater in the Fox News poll. And while that is not as bad as the minus 61 points, it's literally worse than any president before President Trump came into office. So this minus 50 points, not as bad as the minus 61 points, but would still be a record for any other president. You combine the minus 61 with the minus 50, and you go, oh my goodness gracious, this is a huge, huge problem. I mean, I don't know even what the analogy is for being underwater. This is further underwater if you combine Jacques Cousteau, you combine the...
0: We can leave Harry there. The big takeaway, you knew he's underwater with Dems and probably independents. He's underwater with the GOP. And you know the irony, hubris is a heck of a thing, is it not? Pride cometh before the fall. Pride is why the devil fell. I heard a pastor the other day say, you know why the devil fell? It's right there in Genesis 1. Because God said, let's create man in our image and give them dominion over earth. The angels didn't have dominion. The devil wanted dominion. Why should these lowly people have dominion? The devil wanted dominion. And started his angels' rebellion and shoved out of heaven. Pride cometh before the fall. Pride was the first sin. Pride, the devil falling, the human beings thinking that they could have the knowledge of good and evil. Pride is historically one of the most dangerous of all sins, because pride ultimately puffs you up to make you believe that you yourself can be a god. You shall be as gods. I wrote a book about it. Pride is a hell of a drug. And the president very pridefully has embraced the idea of tariffs. and tariffs raised prices on Americans, but not as much as they could have because companies decided that they would cut costs elsewhere so they didn't pass 100% of the cost on to consumers. So the reason your wages are behind inflation right now is because your company is dealing with tariffs, and instead of passing the costs on to consumers, they decided, well, you know what? We're just not going to get high, big pay raises. And they didn't invest. They haven't reinvested in their companies. And in some cases, it's the countries and companies abroad selling into this country that they absorb the costs. And so it's hurting them economically too. It has a cascading negative economic impact. And the president didn't want to listen to people who said otherwise. The president didn't want to listen to the warnings. The president's team insisted those of us who said it was a bad idea were wrong and liars and didn't know what we were talking about. And it's the chickens have all come home to roost. And now you got people who are still mad and still deny it, including the president who still says tariffs are a good thing. But this is where we now have a crisis because diesel prices. This is from CNBC. Ever since the outbreak of war with Iran earlier this year, motorists have been wearily eyeing prices at the pump. While unleaded gas prices have largely avoided historic highs, the same isn't true for diesel fuel, which hit an all-time high of $6.31 per gallon on Wednesday. This was just the latest grim milestone in what had been a steady march upward. Economists and supply chain experts say what starts in the transportation sector, where trucking and rail companies are feeling the pain, now will eventually push prices on virtually everything in the economy up. This is not surprising because diesel is the economy's single most universal tangible input, said David Russell, global head of market strategy at TradeStation Group. The first to feel it are freight haulers. But there will be plenty of other losers, consumers and companies, if diesel remains at record price levels. The chief commercial officer for Norfolk Southern Railroad noted at a Morgan Stanley conference on Tuesday that in California, the price of diesel was already $8. Consumers are getting a taste of what could come next in the form of already higher prices at the gas pump. What is driving up gas prices right now isn't just the price of oil, says Jeff Leonard, vice president of media and strategic communications at the National Association of Convenience Stores. It's the price of diesel. The cost to get gas to the gas station is the driving factor behind the steady increase of the pump. The high transit costs are adding several additional cents to the cost of selling fuel, as do swipe fees that are percentage-based and increases prices increase, Leonard said. Retailers are faced with a tough decision of whether to absorb these added increases or pass them along at the pump, and that's the problem. This is where the crisis is, folks. This is the perfect storm of listening to idiots in Washington that the president shouldn't have listened to. At the end of the day, the buck stops with him, but he got a lot of bad advice from a lot of bad people, and he has now engaged in bad policy. By advancing the tariffs the way he advanced, businesses realized they couldn't push the costs over on consumers because the consumers would stop spending, so they absorbed the cost by not giving pay raises and not investing in their companies. Well, now gas prices are getting higher. Gas prices are getting higher. And those companies that absorbed the tariffs, they don't have the bandwidth to also absorb the higher gas prices. So the result is they're going to have to pass costs on. That's a problem because that will make inflation go up even more. And that will cause higher interest rates. Chips, sodas, donuts inside your favorite convenience stores. You can tell somebody from the South didn't write this as opposed to chips, Cokes, and donuts. Inside your favorite convenience stores, their prices are going to go up. Costco recently made the decision to limit how much gas its members can buy. Carmack Glick, the CEO of Ship Forward, an all-in-one digital freight forwarder and subsidiary of Israeli shipping giant Zim, said that diesel is the price nobody watches until it's already inside everything else. It moves through freight rates, farm equipment, food delivery, home heating. Anything that touches a truck at some point in its journey causes prices to go up, and it could take diesel a while to work its way through the economy and into your bank account. Customers are the last to feel it. It shows up in grocery prices. It shows up in delivery fees. It shows up in anything seasonal that depends on trucks moving it fast, usually a few weeks after the spike. Once surcharges work their way through the supply chain, that's different from gas, where drivers see the pain immediately at the pump. Truckers are the most immediately impacted, especially because many independent operators can't adjust quickly when costs rise. Smaller players may get pushed to the sidelines, removing capacity and pushing shipping costs higher. It's not a linear process. If you're planning a trip this winter, you may pay more for it. Travelers face higher costs for holiday airfare because jet fuel is similar to diesel. Higher diesel prices spread across the economy, with consumers facing higher costs for ordinary goods delivered by truck and services like home improvements. The list of impacted goods and services only grows the longer diesel stays high. Home heating oil is going to go up this winter. United Airlines is starting to threaten to cancel flights. It's saying that its costs for aviation fuel are getting so high that it may have to cancel flights. This is from not a business journal. This is from Men's Journal, a men's publication. Back in February, the United States and Israel. Sorry, it went through a paywall all of a sudden. Back in February, the United States and Israel launched strikes against Iran, igniting concerns about global fuel. Now United Airlines is warning customers about some of the impacts. In the wake of surging fuel prices, United has warned that some flights currently scheduled for later in the year will not take off as planned as the airline looks to cut some of its less profitable routes. During a recent appearance at a Morgan Stanley conference, United Airlines Chief Financial Officer Michael Leskinen warned that some flights scheduled for December would not operate as planned, as increased fuel costs have made these routes less attractive for the airline. "We're not flying to maximize market share. We're flying to maximize profitability and free cash generation," Leskinen told Morgan Stanley. "So if you currently have December travel booked through United, it might be worth revisiting your travel plans. If fuel prices remain high," Leskinen said, "the airline could make further adjustments to its flight schedule in the first quarter and into 2027, which could mean more flights cut." Chevron CEO Mike Wirth has also issued a warning to Americans about what to expect. Wirth explained that over the past several months, the oil industry has had some methods and strategies to impact them and to mitigate the impacts of the oil shortage, and now he says they're out of options. All these mechanisms helped mitigate the price and supply risk. "Those have largely now played out, and we don't have nearly the buffers in the system that we did when it began." Wirth warned that he does not foresee oil prices going back down anytime soon and will obviously mean that airline prices remain high. "I'm looking at CNBC right now. Oil prices have fallen as Saudi Arabia reports it's been able to get more crude out of the Strait of Hormuz after the pipeline attack, but everything is still above $100. It's all above $100. West Texas crude slipped a little bit, but then it jumped back up. It's at $102 a barrel right now. Oil on the global market, $104 a barrel. All of these factors are colliding together. If I were advising the president of the United States right now, I would tell him immediately scrap all the tariffs, bring them all to zero. It's not going to have an immediate impact to the markets, but it'll have an immediate psychological impact to the markets. And you need the psychological impact right now. Companies have done everything they can to absorb the cost of tariffs, and now they cannot absorb the cost of petroleum increases. And because they can't absorb the petroleum increases, you want to give them some slack, you get rid of the tariffs. And again, it's a psychological impact. It's not an immediate financial impact, but the psychological impact is what you need. You're less than 50 days from the election. Any psychological impact of goodwill helps in getting rid of the tariffs. You can't change gas prices immediately because of the situation with Iran. But you, Mr. President, by just the power of your pen, can get rid of all the tariffs, zero them out everywhere across the board. Forget about reciprocity. Just go to zero right now and enjoy the psychological impact of zeroing out the tariffs that will boost the markets, boost consumer confidence, boost companies' resilience, allow them some flexibility with wages, and also give them flexibility to deal with oil prices right now that they don't have because of the tariffs.
3: 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It's the Eric Erickson Show.
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3: My people, how are you? I hope you're great. If you want to be on the show, if you can get past the call screener, it's 877-973-7425. I found the English version of the Maria Salazar commercial. I want to play this for you.
4: Mr. President, some of your immigration enforcement efforts have gone too far. In July, 50% of the 50,000 people that were detained had no criminal record. Your advisors are telling you about immigration policy. The same Hispanics who helped you get to the White House in 2024 feel betrayed today. You can be for immigration what Lincoln was for slavery and Reagan was for communism. I'm not talking about giving them amnesty. I'm talking about giving them a dignified life in this promised land.
5: I am Maria Elvira Salazar, and I approve this message.
3: She's standing outside the White House, by the way, in Lafayette Park, where she filmed that ad, outside the White House. Just caught that in this version of it. You may not like the message, but she's in this to win it. And you better want her to win it, because the Democrat she's running against is a radical. You may hate this message, and boy, a lot of people are attacking her today who insist that I'm being divisive by trying to chase the Nazis out of the GOP. It's the Nazis who are upset with her. And I do quibble with her that if you came into this country illegally, your very first act in this country was to violate American law. But also, you know how many people in South Florida have been rounded up who are American citizens, and they were rounded up by accident? That story is breaking out all over the place in South Florida. It has shaped people's opinions, so keep that in mind. Authorities say a Kentucky police officer ran the same two license plates 2,000 times. They belonged to the mother of his child. She had a protection order against him. He didn't hack anything. He pulled it up on the computer, over one of 120,000 cameras. The Washington Post found at least 50 more. Most were watching women. Audit logs show a police chief ran 600 searches on two plates, his ex-wife's and her teenage daughter's. Here's what nobody says. The plate tells you what she drives. It doesn't tell you where she sleeps. 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
6: Quigley job report looks good. Heavy traffic in Midtown Tulsa in a construction zone on South Harvard between 21st and 31st.
7: At 12:30, sunny skies, 94 degrees in Tulsa. From the KRMG 24-hour Fox News Center, I'm Bert Williams with team coverage of our top stories. The job market seems to be holding up.
8: New claims for unemployment benefits declined to 196,000 in the week ending September 12th. Economists were predicting 208,000 claims. Continuing claims, those remaining on benefits, came in at 1.73 million. million for the week ending September 5th. The forecast was for 1.78 million. Payroll processing company ADP reported this week that private employers added an average of 16,250 jobs per week. Jenny Cosola, Fox News.
7: One person recovering after a fire at the Savannah Landing Apartments in South Tulsa. When firefighters got to the complex near 61st in Peoria, they found flames coming from one of the apartments on the second floor. Firefighters said they got it under control quickly and rescued one person who needed to be taken to the hospital.
9: We had the fire under control in less than 10 minutes.
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7: 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And the Eric Erickson Show is next. 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
18: Well, we keep things hot and muggy this afternoon. We'll do it again Friday and Saturday. High temps today, Friday and Saturday, 99 to 101. Sunday, 97, but rain and thunder likely. Sunday night and Monday, only in the 80s. From Fox 23, I'm Chief Meteorologist James Adelot for 96.5 KRMG, Tulsa's news, weather, and traffic.
7: 12:35, sunny, 95 degrees.
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7: Power outages this week in parts of Denver, Colorado were were caused by a squirrel. 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I'm Bird Williams on 96.5 KRMG, Tulsa's news, weather, and traffic.
3: My people. All right. I debated whether or not to go down this road. I wasn't sure I should because it seems kind of trite. And, you know, I'm not big on being outraged by stuff Hollywood does. It's cheap outrage Hollywood does. So look at the people who went all in on The Odyssey and how terrible The Odyssey was. I thought it was a fantastic movie. I saw it multiple times. My son has seen it 5 times. Y'all know I took my son to see The Odyssey in 70mm IMAX, and we got to the theater. It was supposed to start at 10:40 in the morning. It never started. It's like, what's going on? Realized I had bought tickets to the wrong theater. I was horrified. So I tried to do over because there is in Atlanta, near my office, there's a place called Atlantic Station. They said they had IMAX 70mm. So I was like, okay, let's go there. So we went there. I didn't know they had an IMAX theater. Lies. It was not a giant IMAX. I was so disappointed. We got to see it again, but it was not in giant big screen IMAX. And it's a good movie, and all the people are like, oh, it's terrible. But you know what's ironic is that, allegedly Christopher Nolan did The Odyssey based on some modern feminist translation, which wasn't actually true. It was a misreading of what he said. He compiled a bunch of translations, including this one by this, I forget the woman's name, Emily something or other. And that woman wound up hating the movie. She said that the movie did not actually view things through a feminist lens and covered for the patriarchy and nonsense or whatever. She didn't like the movie. It wasn't politicized enough for her. What's so ironic is that the wokes on the right were like, it's too political. It's too feminist. It's whatever. I'm like, he used the Odyssey as Christian allegory, actually. They talk about the law of Zeus in the Odyssey. What it actually is the golden rule. Do unto others as you would have them do unto you. Love your neighbor. That literally is the whole subtext of the Odyssey is Western society is abandoning its Christian values. That is the subtext of this Odyssey movie, that the Western society is abandoning its values, its long-held values. And people have viewed it through an anti-immigration lens. And, oh, he's doing a movie saying we need to let in all the immigrants. Or however you want to view it, the subtext is we've abandoned the golden rule in the West and society's beginning to collapse as a result of it. That's the subtext. That's the only real political subtext. It's just a good, entertaining movie. Holy cow, it's a good movie. But it's also long. It is, I got to tell you, it is a 3-hour movie, and I can't remember the last time I sat through a movie so entertained that I didn't get up to go use the bathroom. My bladder can't handle it. And I've crossed the Rubicon. I'm over 50. The Nazis are calling me old on Twitter now. They called me deviant, degenerate, and old. And it's the old that offends me. It's like, I'm a sinner. Of course I'm a deviant, degenerate. But old. Oh, that one gets me. So I don't really go for the whole, we gotta cancel Hollywood and be upset. But I gotta tell you, I am a big fan of the Chronicles of Narnia. When I was a kid, it's kind of funny. My parents will not remember this. They will not remember this. It's weird, the stories you remember from when you were a kid. My dad had a friend. And I think maybe it was his friend George Whitty. I can't remember. But it was his friend, and his friend had a brother, and they were trying to remember the name of his brother. And I can, you know, it's so weird, these weird stories, the way your brain works. We were in Cyprus. It was one of our first trips. We'd moved to Dubai and we were there for like 2 months, and they were like, hey, you got to pack up and leave and go away for a month, for your visa. And so we packed up, and my mom wanted to go to Cyprus because she wanted to see where Paul had crashed on the rocks. And so we went to Cyprus, and, they were thinking about this guy, and I think it was my dad's friend, George, and he had a brother, and they were going through it started with an E, and I said Edmund. And that was the guy's name. And the only reason I knew it is because my favorite cartoon as a kid was the Lion, the Witch, and the Wardrobe cartoon as a kid, and the brother Edmund. And I said it, and I remember, my parents will

0: problems with Game of Thrones. Now, there are a lot of problems with Game of Thrones. I don't recommend it to you. I was a fan of the show. The last season was terrible. But there was a lot of too much sex and violence. My son, I'm kind of like, at this point, you're old enough, you can watch whatever you want. And I'm like, you can't watch. You can't watch it. It's bad. It's like pornography. Don't watch it. But in the George R.R. Tolkien series, there are fantastical, magical elements. And the people who converted it to a TV show didn't have the heart and mind to embrace the fantasy and the magic. They couldn't get rid of it, so they sought to downplay it. And so if you read the books, it was more monumental than what it was in the TV show. They didn't know how to handle the fantastical. And if you're not willing to embrace what the Chronicles of Narnia are, which is an overarching Christian allegory of death and resurrection and the ultimate end times, and how in the end people will follow their itching ears and they will follow false prophets, and they will find this one they claim is Aslan, who is not Aslan. It's a donkey in a lion's disguise. It will make no sense to you. And the fact that they have transed Aslan now, maybe it'll be a box office success. There are people who are upset they're going to do it as a rock opera. She says they're going to do it as a rock opera. It's going to be like The Labyrinth or something like that. I think that's fine. I have no problem. I can totally see that a rock opera like David Bowie's The Labyrinth, that'll work. I got no objection to that at all. I liked The Labyrinth. But if you can't understand that you can't have Aslan be female, because when you take that step, you have immediately converted it into something it is not. The sheer minor ripple of making Aslan female completely subverts it, which of course is what Hollywood wants to do. They want to subvert one of the most beloved Christian allegories into something that it is not. And it may be a box office success in a secular age, but I have a hard time seeing that it's going to be. I was very excited about what Greta Gerwig could do with it. And I like Meryl Streep. And I'm not going to tell you don't see the movie, but I am going to tell you that out of the gate, they immediately missed the point by having Aslan as a female voice, because Aslan stands in for the Christ and the Christ presents as male. And there is an entire element that runs through the entirety of Aslan and the Chronicles of Narnia, where they talk about sons of Adam and daughters of Eve. And you can't understand any of that if you miss out on the very basic thing that you just can't trans Aslan, which they've decided to do in Hollywood, which I'm not surprised by, but boy, am I disappointed. And again, no disrespect intended to Meryl Streep, who I think is a brilliant actress, but Aslan is like that character that you can't. You can't do it too, and they've decided to do it. And we'll see. Best of luck to them. But I think they've just alienated a large portion of people who would otherwise go see the movie and now won't. Now, I want to alienate you from something. I want you to hate the idea that you could take a shower and run out of hot water. Because in the 21st century in the United States, you should not be running out of hot water when you take a shower. 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
4: 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I'm Bert Williams.
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0: Howdy, how are you? It's Eric Erickson here, 877-973-7425. I just, on a personal note, Very few of you, if any of you, will know the name Dovie Eisner. I never met him in person. We were in a group chat together for a number of years. And Dovie knew, it seems, everybody in New York City. He was a remarkable human being. And I did not know for the longest time in this group chat, having never met him, Dovie was in a wheelchair and had a ventilator and regularly engaged and encouraged me and checked in on my wife. And I had no idea that he had the health problems that he had. He was Jewish, had converted to Catholicism, and was a champion of the poor and a champion of the disabled and a voice for those pressured to support euthanasia. He was a rock star. And last year, I believe it was, he had gone out, I believe, to a bar in his wheelchair. And his ventilator became disconnected. And he lost consciousness and has been in a coma and has passed away. And I got to tell you, it is rare to meet someone and know someone and realize how many people I know knew him, and we were in the same orbit. And when I first met him, I went probably a year without ever knowing he was even in a wheelchair. He had no idea. One of the greatest encouragers I have ever met is now home with his Lord. Just prayers for his family. What a remarkable human being he was. And he will definitely be missed by so many people. 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
22: High diesel prices squeezing budgets.
23: Northbound and southbound Main Street is closed under Highway 412 there in Sand Springs through tomorrow.
24: At 1 o'clock, sunny skies, 96 degrees in Tulsa. From the KRMG 24-hour Fox News Center, I'm Bert Williams with team coverage of our top stories. AAA says the statewide average for diesel reached $5.87 a gallon Wednesday, about $2.60 higher than a year ago. Farmers like Dylan Johnson say the increase is causing higher operating costs.
25: Between 50 and 60,000 gallons of boat diesel a year. So we buy a lot and burn a lot.
24: Higher fuel costs are also pushing up trucking rates, potentially adding to the cost of goods. The rain on Sunday may just save us from this 100-degree weather.
26: We've got three more days of at least chances of hitting 100 degrees and breaking our all-time September record for most 100-degree days, but there are signs of fall on the horizon. It looks like after a hot Sunday afternoon, rain and thunder likely Sunday night and Monday. That'll usher in cooler temps, and we may see highs only in the 80s all week next
2: week. Fox 23 and KRMG Chief Meteorologist James Adelot. The Tulsa City Council has unanimously approved a resolution that could eventually lead to a new eviction prevention program. The non-binding measure calls for the city to identify potential funding to provide legal representation in eviction cases for qualifying low-income tenants and landlords. Several councilors raised concerns about interfering with valid leases and the financial impact unpaid rent can have on property owners. Supporters say the effort could help prevent unnecessary evictions and reduce homelessness. Rogers County extending their countywide burn ban until September 28th. Although we have gotten a little bit of rain over the last week, it was not enough to pull Green Country out of the drought. The Board of County Commissioners says they will decide at their next meeting if the burn ban will need to be extended even further. Residents must not burn anything outside and should use extreme caution with anything that could spark a fire. More shoppers around the country can have things delivered to them from Costco.
4: 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Jenny Cosola, Fox News.
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3: Hot for the afternoon, 99 to 100 the high, 99 to 100 Friday and Saturday too. And finally, things begin to change Sunday into Monday. Still hot Sunday, 97, but rain and thunder likely Sunday night and cooler Monday too. From Fox 23, I'm Chief Meteorologist James Adelot for 96.5 KRMG, Tulsa's news, weather, and traffic.
2: 106, sunny and 96.5 degrees.
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2: A death row inmate in Alabama set to have his sentence carried out today. It's 106. I'm Bert Williams on 96.5 KRMG, Tulsa's news, weather, and traffic.
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0: Hi, my people. Welcome. It's Eric Erickson. It's 877-973-7425. Really important here. We're only a few weeks away from the Not Safe for Radio show. Would love to have you come. If you text show to 33777, you can get the live stream. You can get the show notes. If you text show, you get the tickets to the event. Sorry. My worlds are blurring. My text numbers are blurring. You text show to 33777. You come hang out with me. It's going to be a fun night. Would love to have you. Text show to 33777. Get tickets coming out. It's October 10th. It's at 7 p.m. It'll be a lot of fun. Okay. I gotta move, but there's news first. There's actually a little bit of breaking news. I need to bring you this news before I move on to, inciting riots of people. The president of the United States on social media has announced that, Karol Nawrocki, the president of Poland, is making progress on a forward operations U.S. Army base in Poland. If it happens, the location will be announced soon. That is huge news. We may be moving people out of Germany, but we're moving them closer to the Russian border. For all the people who say the president is in the pocket of the Russians, the Polish government are not big fans of the Russians and are willing to allow us to set up an army base in Poland. That's good news. It defies the narrative, and that is a good thing. It defies the narrative, and yes, absolutely, it's a good thing. Now, I'm going to offend a great many people. I've made the Nazis mad. I've made the white nationalists mad. I've made their friends mad. They've been calling me fat, gay, and old on social media. Really, fat, gay, and old. They haven't actually disputed anything I've said. They just said I'm fat, gay, and old. It's time, as an equal opportunity offender of nut jobs, to make the people on the left mad who believe there was a genocide in Gaza. I got to play for you this clip by Thomas Massey. That man has descended to madness, and it's sad to see. I used to like him, but so there's this thing that can happen with some people where they, and I've had friends of mine who have drifted away from conservatism and the right because they didn't support Donald Trump in 2016. And I didn't either. But they let their critics radicalize them. And I had a very good friend of mine. He passed away a few years ago. And he called me with some of our mutual friends. He's like, you got to pray for these guys because they're letting their critics radicalizing them. And that happens to people sometimes. You get very embittered. You feel like no one is standing up for you. No one has your back. You're on an island by yourself. And you begin to hate the people who hate you. And it's something that it's very human. And Thomas Massey let his critics radicalize him. And part of it is Thomas Massey has a contrarian streak. And you see this with a lot of people on the right and the left. They become just known for their contrarianism. If everyone goes in one direction, they go in the other. Now, I totally admit I do that sometimes. When I see everybody losing their mind about something, that's when I tend to calm down. And when I see everybody calm about something, that's when I tend to fire myself up. I can be contrarian, but it's not a professional shtick. It's not what I do all the time to get a rise out of people. And I think at this point, Thomas Massey doesn't get a rise out of people. He's had a hard day. You know, his first wife passed away, sadly. He's always had this libertarian independent streak. He's kind of off the grid living sort of guy. He's just kind of a quirky guy. And he has latched onto the Jeffrey Epstein conspiracy theories and the anti-Israel stuff. He's always been sort of an anti-Semite. It's just become more and more prominent in the past year or so in his opposition to Donald Trump. And he went to the floor of the House. So this is what he said.
1: Civilians, girls, boys, just want to live their life. I think it's a genocide. I call it a genocide, but I've also called attention to it.
0: I call it a genocide. Ladies and gentlemen, there was no genocide in Gaza. What there was in Gaza was a war because the leadership, the political leadership of Gaza, went into Israel and murdered over 1,000 Israelis, including throwing babies into ovens, which to this day they now deny, but it's been well documented. They killed women. They raped women so violently, they pulled their insides outside. They murdered people, shooting them in their heads. They tortured people. They did just amazing amounts of brutality. And the Israelis were so restrained when they attacked the Hamas guard, they would let Palestinians know we're coming into your area, get out. And some of them did, and many of them didn't. And we know that the good citizens of the Palestinian territory of Gaza, a number of them who were not technically members of Hamas, they held the Israelis hostage who were carried back by Hamas in their homes, and they did not treat them well at all. They were cruel and malicious. These are the people who on September 11, 2001, cheered in the streets of Gaza that the terrorists had, in fact, hit the World Trade Center. There is no genocide in Gaza. What there was a war. The New York Times had the audacity yesterday to run a piece that only through public outrage that they decide to change, that the Israelis viewed themselves as victims of what happened on October 7th. You understand this? This is the New York Times writing that Israel viewed itself as victims of what happened on October 7th. How were they not? How could you view them otherwise? Men with parachutes and fans came over from across the border from Gaza. The Israelis had started relying on electronic detection, and so they didn't have eyes on the ground, so nobody saw them coming. The Israelis had gotten complacent. They were more worried about tunnels, so they came across in the air. And they slaughtered Israelis, some of them American citizens. They cut off heads. They raped women. They killed babies and children. They killed men. They were monsters. Israel's response was restrained. Had I been the prime minister of Israel instead of Benjamin Netanyahu, that might have been my moment to show the world Israel has a nuclear arsenal. What Israel did instead was systematically go in and eliminate Hamas's leadership. We were told that Gaza was a prison and that Israel had made it a third world place. And then we saw the mansions and we saw the houses. And then they showed us that those mansions and houses had been, it was Hamas leadership that lived there. And they said, look what Israel had done. We've watched a PR campaign. And the same people, I don't think it's a coincidence at all, the same people who think that Gaza is a genocide are the same people who believe that men can become women and women can become men. And many of them are the same people who think that Lindsey Clancy was innocent of murdering your children. It is a progressive pathology to look at what happened in Gaza and call it a genocide. You know what a genocide is? It's the millions of Jews in Europe who were wiped. The idea that what happened in Gaza is a genocide is nonsense. It downplays what a genocide actually is. And it also seeks to turn the actual aggressors into the victims. What happened in Gaza would not have happened but for what the leadership, the political leadership of Gaza did to Israel. And the people of Gaza, you should note, cheered it on. They elected those people and they chose to do this. And it was that leadership that stole the food from the people of Gaza and starved the people of Gaza, not Israel. And yet what we constantly see is a sympathetic press. And now you've got progressives out there who they just hate the Jews. It's easy to blame the Jews for all the things of the world. So Ed Sheeran's concert has been up in the air. Now, this is a guy who was always a solo act, so I don't know why it's a big deal for him. But some of his, some of the performers who are with him have now walked off the stage because Macklemore, who's not even an actual very good musician, went on anti-Semitic tirades, dressed up in Jewish caricature on stage. And performing venues in this country, including Gillette Stadium, and Robert Kraft, who owns the Patriots, said, you're not going to perform here with this anti-Semite. I have worked to stamp out anti-Semitism. I'm not going to have that guy at my stadium. And so Macklemore got the boot. So these others said, oh, Ed Sheeran, you haven't taken a moral stance against the genocide. What these people are trying to do is force people into believing a lie is true. And I need you to understand that if you believe there was a genocide in Gaza, you are one of the people who are committed to twisting lies into truth. And you are one of the people who are committed to owning a lie and believing it's true. And more likely than not, you are one of the shallow idiots out there who can be sold things. And one of the people indoctrinating people on the stuff is that Miss Rachel woman, the insufferable YouTube star who indoctrinates children. I didn't even know who Miss Rachel was until people started talking about what an anti-Semite this woman is. There have now been more and more exposés on her, and apparently she really is, like, one of her goals is to indoctrinate kids. And I was sitting in my wife, there's a Japanese restaurant where we live, and my wife likes to get takeout from there a lot. And we've given her chemo and stuff. Sometimes she gets sores in her mouth. There are things she struggles to eat. And she knows that this meal, it's not going to bother her stomach. It's not going to bother the sores in her mouth. She can eat this hibachi chicken and fried rice. And so we get it a lot. And I get it so much now I call and they say, is this Mr. Erickson? I say, yes. They put in the order and I go pick it up. And they know that my wife's not feeling great. And I was in there one night and I got there early and there was a woman who was there and another couple comes in with their kid and they start talking and the people are talking about how they haven't gotten cable and they're struggling and their kid wants to be entertained. Let her watch Miss Rachel. Let her watch Miss Rachel. Miss Rachel's so good. Miss Rachel's, yeah, they'll love Miss Rachel on YouTube. You pull up Miss Rachel. She's great for kids. And I thought, no, your kid's going to turn into an anti-Semite. Your kid's going to be one of those wackadoo people who believe that men can become women and hate the Jews if they watch Miss Rachel. And apparently, this is all part of the plan with Miss Rachel. These people who believe there was a genocide in Gaza believe so much that is not so and are so dogmatically convinced of it. And it all comes down to just anti-Semitism and their hatred of the Jews and their victim mentality. So many of these people wind up also hating the United States. They think the United States is the aggressor in the world. They don't believe the United States is for freedom. They're like Hassan Piker, and there are people on the right who are this way as well. The anti-Semites and the neo-Nazis and their sympathizers coming out of the woodwork now on the right, who they all hate the Jews. Do you know where anti-Semitism ultimately comes from? And this is the big problem with these guys on the right who call themselves Christians and hate the Jews. Anti-Semitism comes from the devil. Christ told the apostles that the world hates the things of God. The Jews were God's chosen people. Christ himself was a Jew. He wasn't Palestinian. That's revisionist nonsense. He was a Jew. If you hate the Jews, you're hating the original people of God. Now, I'm a Reformed Calvinist Presbyterian. I don't actually believe that the covenant with Israel lasts because I believe the church takes on the covenant. There are some Christian denominations that disagree. But Israel is the only democracy in the Middle East, and they were set apart originally by God. Jesus was born in that territory. He was a Jew. When he died, Pontius Pilate put on the cross, King of the Jews. The things of the world hate the things of God. If you're an anti-Semite, if you hate the Jews, you are worldly. You are not of God. You can't hate the Jews and be the people of God. You actually can't hate any race of people and be the people of God. And there's so much of that festering on the right and the left, and it's sinful. It is a sin. To hate people because of their race is a sin. To believe that there is any race that is a superior race is a sin. There is neither Jew nor Greek before the throne of God. And yet it's festering. And on the left, they have concocted this propaganda campaign that what happened in Gaza was a genocide. It was no genocide, but what led to the war in Gaza was the mass murder of Israelis. And the people who want to say there was a genocide patently refuse to acknowledge that that precipitating event even happened. They don't intend to embrace honesty or truth. They just want a lie, and we should call out the lie wherever it is.
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4: 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Tulsa police arrest a man accused of robbing the Walgreens near 21st and Utica.
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4: Down power lines causing a road closure in Broken Arrow Wednesday evening.
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10: Hello.
9: I'm really excited about the idea we're going to have an army base in Poland. This is great. Great progress by the president and the Poles to get this done. We need to do that as the world continues to destabilize. I think we still got to figure out what to do with Iran. And we're doing the economic sanctions, and it's hurting them. But, boy, the gas prices are getting up there, and the diesel prices as well. And that's a problem. By the way, 12 Middle Eastern immigrants were arrested by Homeland Security. They were defrauding the system. All of them in San Diego, $10 million stolen. None of them American. You know, J.D. Vance was talking about all this fraud that's happened out there. Listen to this from the vice president. It's worth listening to everything he said on this, because he raises an interesting point.
10: The biggest problem with finding fraud is actually that the states where it's worst are also the states that have the least willingness to cooperate with what we're doing. So when you look at some of the bigger ticket items for fraud, you know, you're looking at Medicare fraud in California. People who are illegal, people who aren't even like human beings. They're just like a completely made up, you know, shell of a person. But unfortunately, The state of California is not actually helping us fight back against that particular fraud. Or we know that there are hundreds of thousands, maybe more, illegal aliens in Illinois, New York, and California who are on Medicaid. That obviously is billions and billions of dollars to provide health care to those people. So the basic fraud that exists is the big programs in states that have allowed themselves to be overrun by illegal immigration. Another very good example, and this was shocking to me when we came in and started doing this work, is the way the SNAP program, this is the food stamp program that ensures that low-income Americans have access to food that they need. Obviously, one of the most important things that we do in the federal government is make sure that, you know, poor kids can eat. But that program is rife with fraud, in part because the way it works is, you know, California bills us once a month for the cost of their SNAP program.
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8: 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Tulsa's KRMG news starts now.
11: Oklahoma no longer in the top five.
12: Heavy traffic on southbound Highway 75 between 81st Street and the Creek Turnpike.
11: At 1:30, sunny skies, 97 degrees in Tulsa. From the KRMG 24-hour Fox News Center, I'm Bert Williams with team coverage of our top story. Oklahoma is making major progress when it comes to deterring teen pregnancy. Oklahoma has reduced the rate of teen pregnancy by over 50% since 2014. Heather Duvall, the executive director at Amplify Youth Health Collective, says a decade of hard work is paying off.
13: Decisions to keep themselves healthy, and when they have access to information and resources, they're making decisions about their health every day.
11: Duvall said lower teen birth rates lead to significant long-term wins for Oklahoma. Tulsa Public Schools have a major administrative change.
14: Deputy Superintendent Dr. Kathy Dodd is leaving the district at the end of September. Superintendent Dr. Ebony Johnson announced the leadership change in a letter to employees, thanking Dodd for her skills, leadership, and what Johnson called invaluable contributions to the district. Johnson said TPS is stronger because of Dodd's commitments to the schools, employees, and students. She's been with TPS since 2024. Grant Merrill, 96.5 KRMG, Tulsa's news, weather, and traffic.
11: New reports of AI programs doing questionable things.
15: Among those reports, an unrelated research model inserted jailbreak-like instructions into its own notes to disregard its normal constraints and told itself to be freed from the roles and identities that bind other chatbots. In another instance, an AI agent agent uploaded files to the internet to obtain a browser citation without asking the user. Lillian Wu, Fox News.
11: Tulsa's most accurate and dependable five-day forecast. The three big things you need to know and more of the Eric Erickson Show is next. It's 1:32.
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23: The heat rolls on, upper 90s to 101 today, 99 to 101. That'll go for Friday and Saturday, too. Sunday, 97, but a few scattered thunderstorms Sunday afternoon. Rain and storms likely Sunday night and Monday, Monday in the 80s. From Fox 23, I'm Chief Meteorologist James Edelott for 96.5 KRMG, Tulsa's news, weather, and traffic.
11: 135, sunny, 97 degrees.
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11: Russia strikes Kiev again. And officials say about 20 people were hurt. It's 1:35. I'm Bert Williams on 96.5 KRMG, Tulsa's news, weather, and traffic.
9: 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Now, my call screening program, it froze up slightly, but I have rebooted it, and I am going to go to Dayton, Ohio now, and I'm going to take Tim's phone call before I move on to anything else. Tim, welcome to the show.
0: Thank you. Thank you. Honored to talk to you. First time. I listen to you quite often on the way home from work. You were talking yesterday and some today about the Jewish issue, Jews being hated, and the persecution that they're having to the young man that lived up in northern Ohio, I believe it is, that wanted to have 10 people come to his house. And
9: yes,
0: the mayor of that city, just shame on that mayor. I just cannot believe that that's happening in America today. I was raised in church my whole life. I still go to church. I trust God. And I was always raised to believe that you bless the Jews, God will bless you. And you curse the Jews or say anything. I mean, you do anything against the Jews and God will pass judgment on you. And it's not going to end well for that city that is persecuting that man, that family. And it's just... an abomination in my eyes.
9: I really appreciate your comments. And for those who don't know what you're talking about, if they weren't here yesterday, this kind of blows my mind. There is a Jewish family that lives in University Heights, Ohio, which is a suburb of Cleveland. And they are Orthodox Jews, which means on Saturdays, on their Sabbath, they don't use electronics. They don't drive. They walk. And the closest synagogue is too far for them to walk on a Sabbath. And it is too far for a number of other Jewish families in their neighborhood to walk on a Sabbath. And so they want to have 10, not 10 families, but 10 people. 10 people at their house for prayers on Saturday, since it is too far to walk to the synagogue. And neighbors complained and said, we don't want your kind in our neighborhood. And the mayor sent the police out to make sure that people weren't coming to their house on a Saturday. Encourage neighbors to put up cameras to spy on the house. And it's now going to the Supreme Court. It's harassment of Jews. They want not 10 families. They want 10 people to come to the house to pray on Saturday because it is too far for them to go to the synagogue since they have to walk because of their religious beliefs. It's wild. This is happening in the United States. We have freedom of religion in this country and they deserve it too. We have freedom of religion in this country because we have the greatest constitution on planet Earth. One of the compromises to get the Constitution passed on this day in, when was it, 1787? Yes, 1787. Today is Constitution Day. It's the day the Constitution passed in Philadelphia. One of the compromises to get it passed was that there would immediately then be a Bill of Rights that would ensure such things as freedom of religion. We, the people of the United States, in order to form a more perfect union, establish justice, ensure domestic tranquility, provide for the common defense, promote the general welfare, and secure the blessings of liberty to ourselves and our posterity, do ordain and establish this Constitution for the United States of America. We, the people, not we, the states, not we, the elite, not we, the elected leadership. We, the people of the United States, agreed. It was passed by the 13 states. Delaware, of course, is considered the first state because it passed it first. And it's a genius document, a document so genius, frankly, that it is still the oldest existing constitution still in operation. And it is a constitution that has inspired other constitutions for other governments around the world. There are other countries on planet Earth that were inspired by our Declaration of Independence and by our Constitution. And we're structured accordingly. And ours, you know, you read the Bill of Rights, you read the First Amendment. It's a very loose First Amendment. The people are allowed the freedom of press, the freedom of religion, the right to exercise their religion, the freedom to practice their religion, the freedom from the government imposing a religion on them, the right to assemble. Other countries, including the Soviet Union and including communist China, have these elaborate statements of free speech and what it actually is.

0: and intends to sign it into law. The Democrats had to cave on restricting the president's tariff power in order to get it done. It was a series of compromises with the Democrats. The Democrats had wanted to take the tariff power back from the president, and frankly, I agreed with them. But it could not be so. The Republicans were able to put in a provision that affirmed the president's power to tariff, and the Democrats ultimately decided to go along with it as a compromise because they thought the sanctions bill on Russia was good. That's the way the system's supposed to work. A series of compromises in Washington, and you and me as conservatives or as progressives, you may be, may sometimes get angry with the compromises made in Washington, but you know what? When you can't compromise, nothing gets done, and that's not a bad thing either. As a conservative, I don't think Washington should do very much at all. In fact, I think Washington does too much. In fact, my biggest complaint with Washington these days is that the Constitution does not provide for this massive bureaucracy in Article 2 that we now have, and yet we have a massive bureaucracy of unelected people who can run roughshod over our rights without Congress doing much, and I frankly think that Congress should take it back. Take back that power. And the Supreme Court, to a degree, thankfully, has reined a lot of it in and forced Congress to take it back. Whether Congress does it or not, they've reined in the bureaucracy. The Loper-Bright case was an example of this, with Congress getting rid of the Chevron, or the Supreme Court getting rid of the Chevron doctrine and saying Congress has got to write better, more clear laws, or they can't let the bureaucracy be empowered the way they are. It's been a good reset and return to the constitutional order. Our Constitution is a good thing, and there are people on the left and the right these days who wish to destroy the Constitution as it exists solely because they can't get their way. They don't want the compromise. They don't want the series of checks and balances. They don't want federalism. They don't want each state to go in a different way, in limited ways, so long as they stay within the republic. They don't like it. They want a one-size-fits-all nation. And a nation of 350 million people, you can't have a one-size-fits-all nation. It's why universal health care will never work in this country. You can point to Canada. You can point to Scotland. They have far fewer people than we do and far less diversity than we do. It wouldn't work. The left hates the Constitution at every turn. They think it was done by a bunch of slaveholders and is illegitimate. They're the rising Nazi forces on the right that hate it because it restrains their power to impose their will on all of us. I'm glad for our Constitution, and I am glad for our republic, and I am glad for the differences of opinion, and I refuse to look at people in politics who disagree with me and think they are my enemy who must be destroyed. They are people who have a constituency who I think are wrong, but to the extent that they can form a majority, then you know what? They're a powerful force in the election. That's the way the founders wanted it. The founders didn't expect to agree with all the people who might run for office and get elected. But they should be able to try in the battle of ideas, and so long as neither side tries to tilt the level playing field in their favor to provide that no one on the other side can ever get elected, so be it. Elections should be fair and free. And our Constitution does a very good job of keeping us free. Our Constitution provides better rights than other countries. Look at the British, who have no freedom of speech now, and if you stand up and you tell the truth about radical Islam spreading in that country, they'll throw you in jail. Look at Canada, where preachers, in some cases, are punished for their sermons from a pulpit. That doesn't happen in this country, and it doesn't happen because of our Constitution and the people committed to keeping our Constitution, and we should applaud the Supreme Court for its decisions to preserve and protect and defend the Constitution, and we should applaud the founders for the genius of the document they came up with and that got out of the Continental Congress in 1787, on September 17th, and went on to pass the states and is now the law of the land, the oldest surviving constitution still in governance in the world.
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0: We have some breaking news here at the end of the show. I will read you the tweet from the Secretary of State, Marco Rubio. Communist Cuba is a corrupt, failed state and a persistent threat to U.S. national security, sitting less than 100 miles from American shores. While ordinary Cubans endure blackouts, food shortages, and brutality, regime elite continue to hoard the island's resources for themselves and Cuba's repressive security apparatus. The United States will keep exposing and sanctioning those who sustain this system. Today, I'm sanctioning a further 11 entities and individuals involved in the development of Cuba's military capabilities and the exploitation of its mining sector. President Trump's executive order 14404 for propping up the Cuban regime's exploitation of the island's nickel wealth and its development of military capabilities. And yes, they are going after more entities in the Cuban government. And, you know, one of the side effects of gas and diesel prices being as high as they are here, we're feeling the effects of it, but the Cuban regime is really feeling the effects of it. It's completely crippling their economy, grounding their power infrastructure to a halt down there. And now that we're blocking their ability to sell nickel on international markets, that's their biggest export, the metal nickel. They're not able to do it now. And it's grinding things to a halt, imposing sanctions on those who try to bypass the original sanctions. Marco Rubio doing a very good job. You know, he's on a hit list in Cuba. You should pray for the Secretary of State. His life is in danger. The Cuban government wants to get rid of him, as well as Donald Trump. He's doing great and effective work to liberate the Cuban people as best he can without starting a war, just crippling that economy, crippling that country, crippling that regime. Folks, I want you to wipe out the odors in your house, and I want you to do it with the Eden Pure Thunderstorm. 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
18: Fun at the Tulsa Zoo this week. Northbound and southbound Main Street is closed under Highway 412 in Sand Springs through tomorrow.
19: At 2 o'clock, sunny skies, 97 degrees in Tulsa. From the KRMG 24-hour Fox News Center, I'm Bert Williams with team coverage of our top stories. 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
20: 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We'll have entertainment, a DJ.
19: Waltz Into the Wild is tomorrow night from 7 to 10:30. Tickets are still available at tulsawaltz.org. One person recovering after a fire at the Savannah Landing Apartments in South Tulsa. When firefighters got to the complex near 61st and Peoria, they found flames coming from one of the apartments on the second floor. Firefighters say they got it under control quickly and rescued one person who needed to be taken to the hospital.
21: We had the fire under control in less than 10 minutes.
19: Investigators are working to learn how the fire started. Tulsa police arrest a man for robbing a Walgreens.
16: It happened around 2:30 Tuesday afternoon. According to TPD, Walgreens employees say the man came in with a hospital gown around his neck, handed them a note demanding oxycodone, then grabbed his waistband to imply he had a gun. Police say witnesses saw him run off after employees gave him some pills, and ultimately, officers found him sitting near the BA Expressway exit ramp near 15th Street next to the stolen medication.
19: Fox 23 and KRMG's Ron Terrell. It's the last day of a drone competition in North Tulsa.
21: The students have spent the last year designing, building, and testing their aircraft. And this week, they're putting those skills to work in missions based on real-world situations, including storm rescue. They're learning how to troubleshoot, work as a team, and make their technology respond to the world around it.
22: We'd rather lose a robot any day of the week than have a human that gets injured or worse.
21: Now, organizers say this hands-on experience they hope encourages them to get into fields related to technology.
19: Fox 23 and KRMG's Bailey Coyle. A massive Ponzi scheme rips off Mr. Taylor Swift.
23: The U.S. Attorney's Office says the 38-year-old man ran a Texas-based investment company and stole more than $35 million from investors. He has pled and was sentenced Tuesday to 11 years behind bars. Plus, the judge ordered he pay more than $31 million in restitution to his victims. As of now, it's unclear what level of involvement Travis Kelce had with this convicted fraudster. The amount of Kelce's losses also were not disclosed.
19: Fox's Chandley Painter. Tulsa's most accurate and dependable five-day forecast. The three big things you need to know. And Fox Across America with Jimmy Fallon is next. It's 2:03.
15: Tulsa drivers know the rules. Leave early, pack patience, and keep 96.5 KRMG locked on the radio dial. Because when there's a wreck on the BA, congestion on I-44, or slowdown creeping through Midtown, Chase Thompson and John Philbeck are already on it.
24: It's a couple of miles right now, eastbound on the Broken Arrow Expressway.
10: Tough there, merging from two lanes down to one, already becoming stop-and-go traffic.
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28: Well, we keep things hot and muggy this afternoon. We'll do it again Friday and Saturday. High temps today, Friday and Saturday, 99 to 101. Sunday, 97, but rain and thunder likely. Sunday night and Monday, only in the 80s. From Fox 23, I'm Chief Meteorologist James Adelot for 96.5 KRMG, Tulsa's news, weather, and traffic.
19: 205, sunny, 98 degrees.
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19: Power outages this week in parts of Denver, Colorado were caused by a squirrel. It's 206. I'm Berg Williams on 96.5 KRMG, Tulsa's news, weather, and traffic.

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1: Here we go. Comedy alive from the greatest country in the world. 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Hot damn. Big Thursday episode of Fox Across America with your main man, Jimmy Failla. A man who is not about to win the midterms. According to the new polls, neither are the Democrats. Holy hell, you hear a lot of talk in the media, but turns out
2: people aren't buying it, CNN, you dumb bastard.
1: We're going to get into some new polling that actually comes courtesy of CNN, of all people. And we're also going to talk about this whole scam that has to do with AI ending the world and we're all gonna die.
3: Sell crazy someplace else. We're all stocked up here.
1: Guys, politics 101. Anytime the political narrative begins with do it our way or we're all gonna die. Every single time, it's a scam.
4: He knows what he's talking about.
1: 888-788-9910. If you want to be a part of the conversation, agree, disagree, nobody cares. Be a Republican, welcome to the show. Be a Democrat, nobody cares. We'll open arms like it's a Journey song. The only thing we ever ask is that you don't be a happy Thursday. Two more days in this hellhole called New York City, and then I will be out in Reading, Pennsylvania this weekend doing some dirty jokes at the Santander Performing Arts Center, a venue that is far too classy for my act.
5: That's true. That is true.
1: That being said, if you do want tickets, handful left. They are about sold out. We'll probably get the sellout streak going. And you can get those tickets at foxacrossamerica.com. And then October is just a sprint. It's just a race to the death, basically. I'm going to be in Richmond October 3rd, Clearwater, Florida, October 10th, Colorado Springs, October 17th. And then I will be in Santa Rosa, California, up there in wine country, on October the 24th. Jimmy and Merlot, what could possibly go wrong?
6: Fat, drunk, and stupid is no way to go through life, son.
1: Well, drunk and stupid is exactly how a lot of people have been going through the midterms, because the narrative you keep hearing moment after moment after moment is when they're not telling you AI is going to kill us all, they're telling you that Democrats are about to run away with the House of Representatives.
7: Wrong.
1: Apparently not. I'm going to play you some new polling today. And this isn't even political for me. Like, Democrats win the House. They're going to try to impeach Trump. The Republicans control the Senate. Nothing's going to happen. It's going to be a logjam. So I'm not really scared of them winning the House. I mean, my real concern is that the Democrats, if they win the House, they'll turn it into a migrant shelter, like every other frickin' structure they've gotten their hands on. But here is Harry N. saying if the polls are even slightly off, then the race for the House of Representatives is a lot closer than we thought. Well, here's a news flash. In the era of Trump, the polls are always slightly off. Guys, not even forget Trump. Go back to Francesca Wong. Francesca Wong, in the aggregate polling average, was favored by 20 points to win the Democratic primaries in Wisconsin. 20 points. She lost the frickin' primary.
8: What in the wide, wide world of sports is going on here?
1: Okay, no different than think back to the general election of 2024. Ann Seltzer out in Iowa put out a poll that showed Kamala winning Iowa by 14 points. Okay, Kamala went on to lose Iowa by 5 points.
9: So I guess we have some issues.
1: Yeah, the issues, Mickey Mouse, are that oftentimes polls are not being shared to reflect political opinion. They're there to shape political opinion. Meaning they don't put out a poll as a means of telling you, well, this is what everybody thinks so far. They put out a poll and they slant it towards their preferred narrative. So they try to demoralize you into out of voting. Wow, look at the Republicans are going to get crushed in the House. Don't even turn up in these battleground states. Oh, it's not even going to be close. No sense going to the polls if you're a Republican. Bloodbath. Get ready for 2028. You think it's going to be Rubio? You think it's going to be Vance? What do you think is going on? That's what they do in the frickin' media.
10: The media is a bunch of losers.
1: A lot of people feel that way. So as you notice, the betting odds, which had the Democrats at like a 93% chance of winning the House, starting to go down. Here's Harry Enten explaining why. Clip 4.
11: If the polls undershot the Republicans by greater than 3 points, well, that's all you need. That's all you need for Republicans in order for them to actually probably hold on to the U.S. House of Representatives. They would likely win 218 plus House seats. And keep in mind, this polling error absolutely has happened before. Therefore, when we talk about the race being within the margin of error, the House of Representatives, even if Democrats are favored, it is still within the margin of error that Republicans can win if we see polling misses like we have before.
1: Whoa, polling misses like we have before. Okay. And when he says like before, he means every single election.
5: Bingo.
1: Every single election, there is a polling miss when it comes to Trump of 5 points or better. Okay, and the reality is for the Democrats to win this time around, they've got to not only win, but they've got to win in districts that Trump won by 5 points or more. Listen to this, Harry Enten from August, clip three.
11: Trump won the median House seat by 5 points. My goodness gracious, that means that Democrats have to win at least one seat that Trump won by 5 points. What about in the United States Senate? It's even more difficult for Democrats. They have to win at least one seat that Donald Trump won, get this, by 13 points. Woof! That is very, very difficult indeed. So if the map looks anything like it did in 2024, well, Democrats definitely have their work cut out for them in the Senate.
1: Okay, and that is Harry Enten over at CNN. And the nice thing about that clip is if you listen closely, you can hear the CNN producers shooting themselves in the background because they're like, oh, no! Okay, the thing is, Democrats have spent this whole midterm banking on the House, but they haven't spent any time earning the House. What has the Democrat message been in the midterms? Okay, either yay, we're socialist, we want to defund the police, empty the prisons, and ban capitalism, or the other side of the aisle, which is we're not socialist, but we're a Big Ten party, so those socialists are welcome, because Trump is literally Hitler. Unfortunately, voters do not have the luxury of choosing a vote based on your own imagination. Okay, they don't have it. That's been the problem for the Democrats in the last 10 years. There hasn't been a deliverable for voters. They've run on Trump's a threat to democracy, Trump's a Hitler, Trump colluded with Russia. That doesn't pay a bill, doesn't get a kid an education, doesn't lower crime, doesn't do anything to secure the country, the border, or any of our allies overseas. So the problem for the mainstream Democrats is they then spend so much time telling you Trump was Hitler, you know, the guy Trump with the Jewish daughter, the least Hitler thing I've ever seen. I mean, if there is a Hitler handbook, apparently it has a few typos in it, because Trump has gotten a lot of awards from the Jewish business community over the years, and he's considered the greatest ally Israel has ever had. So, I mean, you know, again, as Hitlers go, he's, you know, kind of like a B-minus Hitler, I guess. I don't know. But the point is, there's been no deliverable for voters, and a lot of them abandoned the Democrat Party. Republicans are expected to make historic inroads with Jewish voters in the midterms because of just how hard a lot of the liberal media outlets have pushed back against Israel and how they've championed so many congressional candidates who happen to be raging anti-Semites. Okay, you've all seen the Abdul al-Sayed stuff, the Hassan Piker stuff. You hear Mamdani on the news every day. It's embarrassing. Okay, but the reality is, because there has been no deliverable to voters, the Democrats are not running away with this. They've had their allies in the media selling you this idea all summer, but they haven't actually closed the sale with voters. Here's Mark Halperin saying it on his podcast, clip two.
7: A surprising number of people, including Haima Moore, Democrat on the morning meeting, are now saying what the speaker's been saying. The House is not a sure thing, ladies and gentlemen. If you read, as I do, assiduously, the Twitter feed of James Blair, and if you read it as I do, as a combination of Harry Potter book 3, the Talmud and the Rosetta Stone, you will see a man who believes he's going to keep the House. Oh, there's some bravado involved, but I'm telling you, I'll say it, I'll continue to say it, this is the most difficult to decipher midterm I have ever covered.
1: That is Mark Halperin, and he's telling you the truth.
12: I admire your honesty.
1: Everybody has a narrative. Okay, but nobody has a clue. Is inflation up? Yup. And Brit Hume, the man I respect more than anybody on this channel, like pound for pound, if you were to ask me whose analysis, whose I trust, whose political instincts I trust more than anybody on the channel, Brit Hume. Contractually, I'm supposed to say Brett Baer and Dana Perino. It's in my contract, but they're not listening to our radio. They don't care about radio. It's TV. It's a TV channel. But the point is, okay, Brit Hume is pretty upfront about the fact that inflation is killing Trump. It is. Okay, but you know what's not killing Trump right now? Donald Trump's president of the United States. Do you know what happened yesterday? We hit the lowest recorded poverty rate in the history of this country. You know what else we hit yesterday? The highest median household income in the history of this country. Well, we're moving on now. We're moving on now. So you might be out there listening to me right now, struggling. Well, I'm still telling you, you're a part of this success because it means your odds of getting back out on your feet are greater than they've ever been. As stacked as the deck might feel against you, we've never had less poor people in this country than we do right now. And we've never had a higher median income, household income than we do right now. The median income now is $84,000. That is the average in this country. Okay, I'm not saying it's millions of dollars, but the point is it's never been higher. So Trump has that going for him, compounded with the fact that for the first time in 50 years, 100% of the job creation in this country has gone to American-born citizens. Well, we're moving on now. We're moving on now. Don't stop there, okay? The Trump RX plan makes him the first president since we started billing for prescription drugs. He is the first president in the history of the United States of America to decrease the cost of your prescription drugs. Well, we're moving on now. We're moving on now. The Trump savings accounts make him the first president to give a newborn child a $1,000 grant, seed money, so they can start their journey towards financial literacy. And oh, by the way, if it's given $10 a week, $1,000 an account for your kid, give it $10 a week. When the kid's 30, he'll have $250,000. When the kid's 50, he'll be a millionaire. Well, we're moving on now. We're moving on now. So the truth is, if Trump winds up losing in the midterms and loses the House anyway, in a weird way, it's going to be because Americans are doing too well. I say too well because the Democrats are running on pretend stuff. And if enough people can afford to vote for pretend stuff, it's because they're either A, doing really, really well, or they're B, weapons grade stupid. I don't discount some of that. I mean, there are gay people cheering for Palestine, a country that lights gay people on fire. Okay, I mean, that's a reality.
5: They're crazy.
1: They're stupid. That's what it is. They're historically illiterate. But the point is, as you look at this midterm, yeah, you have a narrative. They're going to lose the House. They're going to lose the House. Oh my God, they're going to lose the House. Why are they going to lose the House? Because you keep getting told they're going to lose the House. But do people really buy what the Democrats are selling? I know they don't buy socialism. If you look at it in the polls statewide, it's getting killed. If you look at it in a place like Florida, 33% of the population fled socialism. Do you think they're about to vote for more socialism? No. And that's the point. Okay. Yes, the Democrats seemingly have what looks like a polling advantage in the House. No, nobody in their right minds has ever believed the polls in the age of Trump.
12: What can I tell you, kid? You're right. When you're right, you're right. You're right.
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5: There it is, Fox Across America with Jimmy Failla. Got a lot going on the show today. The correct phrase was got a lot going on the show today. But I am a community college graduate who spent most of his life driving a taxi. If you came here for proper grammar, I'm not the bad guy, okay? But let's get that out of the way right now because there's so much more to get to as it pertains to the midterms. Here is reality for the Republicans. Okay, the polls are always off in the age of Trump. The Democrats are selling a lot of pretend stuff. Trump has a lot of real deliverables, okay? Do they cover any of the deliverables anywhere in the media? No, that's part of the problem. Like I said, Trump account's huge. Shutting the border, huge. Highest recorded median household income, huge. Lowest recorded poverty level, huge. All the American job creation going to natural-born American citizens, huge. Least amount of government employees since JFK was in office, huge. But what do we cover on the TV all day? Inflation and the price of gas. That's all we cover. So for a lot of people, it looks like the Iranian war has become an anchor around Trump's chances to win the House of Representatives.
6: Wrong.
5: I don't, you know, the odds say he's going to get killed. They do. But the odds are based on the polls, and the polls are historically inaccurate. But here is Britt Hume, and I'm just telling you because I care. Britt Hume has been on this network since it started. He was doing special report before Brett Baier. Okay, and I'm clearly not special report. My show is more like special ed. But I have respect and I have pretty good horse sense when it comes to figuring out who to listen to. Britt Hume is spot on here. Clip six.
7: You look at what people are saying about what is a major problem for their family. 62% said grocery prices, 61% said gasoline prices. Those are both things that are up. The president was elected in the hope, I believe, that people, that inflation could be brought under control, and to some extent on many products it has. But when it comes to gasoline, a reflection of the Iran war, and groceries, which have continued to go up, the problem is worse. And it's certainly plaguing the president and driving down his approval rating. And of course, as we all know from years of experience doing this, when a president's approval rating is down, particularly in a midterm election, it is very hard on his party.
5: Yep, straight up. Okay, so they think Trump could be a drag down ballot in some of those battleground states because his approval rating, again, is around the mid-30s if you believe the polls. Now, that being said, if you don't believe the polls and they're off 5 points as they traditionally are at the age of Trump, they're still only at 40%. So it's not like he's historically popular. They're forecasting 5.1% GDP growth in the next quarter. Okay, do you understand that is the highest recorded number of GDP growth since like World War II? So there are a lot of massive deliverables from the Trump man, but you're never going to get credit for them as the Trump man because the entirety of the media is just getting on TV every night after they get hair and makeup and throw up in the bathroom because they all have eating disorders. Is they want you to believe Donald Trump is destroying this country. He's an existential threat. We have no chance to get ahead. He's going to get us all killed from AI. That's what we're up to now. And the reality is, yes, Trump has phenomenal deliverables, but he can't get out there and say it's a messaging problem because then you just sound like the Democrats in the run-up to the 2024 election. 2024 election, 70% of the people in America thought our economy was headed in the wrong direction. And Kamala Harris got on TV and said Bidenomics was working.
8: And we are very proud of Bidenomics. And as today's jobs numbers make clear, Bidenomics is working. Bidenomics. and Bidenomics is working.
6: Trump's economic plans going forward would raise inflation and send us into a recession by 2025.
5: So that was Kamala Harris saying we'd be in a recession by 2025.
9: Kamala is so stupid.
5: It's 2026. The stock market's at an all-time high. Median household income is at an all-time high. Poverty at an all-time low. And that's Kamala Harris predicting a recession as of a year and a half ago.
10: She's not real smart.
5: None of them are. And that's why it's really hard to gauge what comes next. Okay, odds have the Democrats winning, but have they done anything to deserve that victory? No. So look out, world.
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11: If you think gas prices are high,
12: continued heavy traffic southbound Highway 75. The slowdown starts just south of 81st Street.
11: At 2:30, we have sunny skies, 98 degrees in Tulsa. From the KRMG 24-hour Fox News Center, I'm Bert Williams with team coverage of our top stories. AAA says the statewide average for diesel reached $5.87 a gallon Wednesday, about $2.60 higher than a year ago. Farmers like Dylan Johnson say the increase is causing higher operation costs.
13: Between 50 and 60,000 gallons of boat diesel a year. So we buy a lot and burn a lot.
11: Higher fuel costs are also pushing up trucking rates, potentially adding to the cost of goods. The rain on Sunday may just save us from this 100-degree weather.
14: We've got three more days of at least chances of hitting 100 degrees and breaking our all-time September record for most 100-degree days, but there are signs of fall on the horizon. It looks like after a hot Sunday afternoon, rain and thunder likely Sunday night and Monday. That'll usher in cooler temps, and we may see highs only in the 80s all week next week.
11: Fox 23 and KRMG Chief Meteorologist James Adelot. A Tennessee grandmother finds out what can happen when AI makes a mistake.
15: 50-year-old Angela Lips marched out of the house at gunpoint. Officers citing a warrant for a bank fraud out of Fargo, North Dakota. AI facial recognition had matched Angela Lips to a woman withdrawing money using a fake military ID. The grandma held without bail on 8 felonies for nearly 6 months before she was released into the Fargo freezing cold Christmas Eve. No way to get home. Lips suing the city, saying they never investigated her bank records to prove she wasn't there. Therese Crowley, Fox News.
11: Tulsa's most accurate and dependable 5-day forecast. The three big things you need to know in Fox Across America with Jimmy Failla continues next. It's 2:32.
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14: Hot through the afternoon, 99 to 100 the high, 99 to 100 Friday and Saturday too, and finally things begin to change. Sunday into Monday, still hot Sunday, 97, but rain and thunder likely. Sunday night and cooler Monday too. From Fox 23M, Chief Meteorologist James Adelot for 96.5 KRMG, Tulsa's news, weather, and traffic.
11: 235, sunny, 98 degrees.
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11: Millions of Americans find themselves in new congressional districts ahead of the midterms.
16: Two.
11: Mail ballots already going out in some states for the midterm elections.
16: One.
11: An Alabama death row inmate has his death sentence carried out today. It's 235. I'm Bert Williams on 96.5 KRMG, Tulsa's news, weather, and traffic.
5: Giano Caldwell joining us on the show today on Fox Across America. He is, of course, a Fox News political analyst and our senior ambassador to tequila. Bit of a wild child. Chandler Painter is going to be here as well, a former Miss Arkansas.
9: Hubba, hubba.
5: We love Chandler. She's actually on Fox News Saturday night this weekend. Hot damn, Chandler's on the show this weekend. Do you want to hear the lineup this weekend? I'm not kidding. The lineup this weekend, Chandler Painter, Martha McCallum, Pierce Morgan, and Tom Shalhoub. That is a pretty solid lineup. That is a, I mean.
10: You are correct, sir.
5: No, it is. That's a great lineup. Pierce Morgan, Martha McCallum, Tom Shalhoub, Chandler Painter. And I'll be riding, you know, I'll be hosting the bad boy. And it's going to be a great one. So Fox News Saturday night, 10 p.m. on your TV channel. You better watch. I need the ratings. But right now is not about this comedian. It is about other people in the news doing comedy for a living. They're not called comics. They're called Democrats. But they'll make you laugh if you listen long enough. We're also going to get into the Republicans for a minute. Because Trump was asked yesterday about his cut and run on the actual Kennedy Center. Yesterday we had Paul Gleiser on from the great state of Texas. He was talking about Trump's petty fight with the Kennedy Center and how Trump says if they don't name it after him, he's not giving them the money for repairs. I mean, come on, man. It looks petty. It was named after somebody else to just force your name onto it because you raised the money. A lot of people have donated to the Kennedy Center over the years. Do you know what they haven't asked to do? Change the name of the Kennedy Center. So you got to call it out.
21: You got some big testicles to pull this off, bro.
5: I'm just telling you, I'm doing a real show, man. I'm not getting on the air and human shielding for a politician or a political party, okay? Because if you're doing this game the right way, your party can't be the Republicans. It can't be the Democrats. It has to be America. We're broadcasters. We reach the most people. And the God's honest truth is the country's not going to improve until voters realize that their enemy is not other voters. It's the government. That's the whole point of our constitutional republic. It's so citizens have control of their government. Do citizens control the government right now?
22: Not even close.
5: No, dude. They're laughing at us day in and day out. Are they doing good things? Yeah. I like a lot of what the Trump administration's doing. You know, the Iranian war, it's a disaster for us right now economically because it's driving up inflation and it's driving up fuel prices and it could really hurt Trump in the midterms. And I know you tell us, well, Iran can't have a nuclear weapon. That's great. We could probably leave now and ensure that they can never have a nuclear weapon. I mean, when we bombed their site in Fordow, Operation Midnight Hammer, June 6th of last year, we were told their nuclear facilities were completely obliterated. Okay, when this latest conflict started in February, we were told their nuclear facilities, which had previously been obliterated, were now just inoperable. Okay, we were told they have no Navy, they have no air defense, yet we're still staying the course in this war. Trump tells us day in and day out they want to make a deal. But the fact is, this war is very unpopular back home because Trump's messaging has been very erratic, and we were told their program was wiped out in June. So understand, I'm not being anti-Trump. I'm not being a rhino. I'm just looking at the scoreboard. Yes, we were told they had no more program in June. Yes, we were told the Ayatollah was dead, which he is, in February, and that they had no air defense system, and that their nuclear program, what was left of it, was completely inoperable. So why we're still staying the course is interesting, because they're fighting a theocratic war. Okay, they do not recognize Israel's right to exist. That is Iran. They don't care if we kill them. That is Iran. Like when we impose sanctions like we're doing now, we've crushed their economy, we've devalued their currency, they have a fuel shortage. Yeah, that hurts every single American citizen. You know who it doesn't hurt? The people in charge of Iran.
0: I think he's got a point.
5: Okay, when you sanction dictators, they don't go, all right, kids, it's nothing but ramen noodles for the rest of the month because we got to tighten our belts. No, when you sanction dictators, they starve their people. Look at Russia. Do you think Vladimir Putin, okay, ever does a dry January, no Stoli vodka because the sanctions made it too expensive? No, his people do. Okay, if you look at something like North Korea, Kim Jong-un looks like he's in his third trimester. You know what the rest of his country is doing? Starving. So sanctions don't affect the bad guys. They affect their citizens. And you can tell me that the military objective here is to starve their citizens enough that they overthrow the government, but they don't have the weapons to do it, number one. Number two, their government killed 35,000 protesters the last time around, so they're not about to overthrow their government. So the fact remains, if we were going to get out of Iran, that would be very popular. Trump says it's going to end after the midterms, that Iran is holding out for a more favorable deal, so we just refuse to make one before the midterms. That I understand. Okay, that could be your objective. But the fact remains you are going to pay a price for it if the Democrats win back the House, because that renders Trump's entire domestic agenda completely inoperable, DOA, for the rest of his term. So there's a lot to discuss. But one of the reasons so many of the Democrats have pivoted to the AI is going to kill us all thing is because they realize socialism is a losing argument. You can't get up there and say ban capitalism in the same week that capitalism just brought the poverty rate to the lowest recorded number in the history of this country. You can't say ban capitalism if the median household income is at its highest recorded point in the history of this country. You can't say ban capitalism. But you know what you can say? AI is gonna kill us all.
4: Democrats are so full of crap.
5: Let me give you the latest round. Okay, here is Bernie Sanders. I promise you, I don't get to write my TV show till the weekend. You know, I write my own TV show, Fox News Saturday Night. If you watch it, if you see the little monologue at the beginning, it's 20 minutes long. I write the whole thing. Every joke you hear, I write. That's why it kind of sounds like me. If you listen to me on the radio, all the cadence is the same. If you gave me writers, it would just make my job harder because I'd have to edit their work to make it sound like me anyway. So I am a bit of a unicorn when it comes to TV hosts. There's nobody out there.

0: pound as far as the number of deaths. Yes, we have caused tremendous terror all around the world. I think that that is not only terror that we are waging on regular civilians in nations in the periphery, but it's also having consequences on ourselves. It's having dramatic consequences on the home front.
1: You ought to be ashamed of yourself.
2: America is worse than Al-Qaeda.
3: That is a fact check false.
2: I mean, come on, man. Folks, I can't tell you to beat your kids. It's illegal. I'd never advocate violence. But you got to spank them once or twice. And I know that because of listening to Hassan Piker speak. He is proof that we live in the death of shame. Okay, his parents are loaded. He has a $3 million mansion in Brentwood. Do you know who lived in Brentwood? Like O.J. Simpson lived in Brentwood. Okay, some of the most prosperous people who've ever lived in Hollywood history live in Brentwood. It's probably pound for pound the nicest, leafiest suburb in America now that they burnt down the Palisades. It's that nice, man. Okay, he lives in a $3 million house that mommy and daddy got rich enough under capitalism to buy him. Yet he gets on his podcast every day and tells you socialism is the devil. Okay, America, a country that treated migrant parents to all of the privileges and all of the upward mobility that you yourself have your hands on as a U.S. citizen. America gets bashed the most by the people in the Democratic Party whose ancestors and relatives, not ancestors, your ancestors, my ancestors came from other countries, but whose relatives came from other countries. Okay, immediate living relatives. Okay, the people who've benefited the most from America. Okay, bash it the most. Look at Mom Donnie. Mom Donnie's parents migrated. He got here 9 years ago. He was not in this country 9 years ago. He is the mayor of the biggest city in the country. Okay, that is not an indictment on America. That is proof that we are the most tolerant and inclusive society there is. It's an indictment on their voters that they've supported this socialist garbage, but it's because we have a lot of economically illiterate people. We have a lot of historically illiterate people. You know what else we have a lot of? And this is where the Democrats are getting their fuel from. They're losing black voters at a historic rate right now. They're losing Latino voters at a historic rate right now. And yes, the Democrats are about to lose big numbers of Jewish voters in the midterms because they've let all these anti-Semites get on the ballot. Okay, but what's firing the Democrats on all cylinders is woke white people. Woke white people who want to believe that they are the allies of the minority community and they know what's better for them. So woke white people that go to Columbia University by me here in New York think people in Florida need to vote for Angie Dixon, the socialist. Never mind that 33% of them fled communist Cuba and they don't ever want to go near socialism again, so much so that they were willing to row through shark-infested waters on a piece of fence. Imagine getting to dry land in America and hearing there's a socialist on the ballot. Democrats became the first people to make a guy on a fence make a U-turn. I don't know. I think I'll paddle back. At least I know people. You know, and that's the reality of right now. Okay, there are so many Democrats trying to sell you this AI doomerism because what they represent is economic doomerism. And they're trying to close it out in the midterms, but there's such a case history of them lying right to your face. Trump colluded with Russia, lied right to your face. Trump condemned dead veterans, suckers and losers. Yeah, they had to retract that because they lied right to your face. Trump tried to get dirt and withhold foreign aid from Ukraine. Retracted, lied to your face. Okay. Classified documents in Florida. The vaccine blocks transmission. Okay. Lied right to your face. Okay, and here we are with AI is going to kill us all. It's all garbage. That's the point. And the problem is, yes, there are enough woke white people that will support it. But people who aren't, you know, the beneficiaries of rich parents, people who don't go to Columbia University, don't have the luxury of pulling the lever based on pretend woke grievances.
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8: 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Tulsa police arrest a man accused of robbing the Walgreens near 21st and Utica.
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10: Reading, Pennsylvania this weekend, if you want to see the champ live. And then it's just a bender the rest of this fall semester. We're going down to Richmond, Virginia, October 3rd. Clearwater, Florida, October 10th. Colorado Springs, Colorado on October 17th. Then we'll be in Santa Rosa, California, October 24th. November is bananas, okay? We're freaking we're everywhere, okay? Grand Junction, Colorado. We're going to be in Indianapolis. We're going to be in Oklahoma City. And then we close it out in Concord, New Hampshire. That is a big damn deal. So if you want tickets to see me live, head over to foxacrossamerica.com. You want some real comedy, though, in the next hour. Gianno Caldwell, man, is probably, you know, I have as much fun with Gianno as anybody I know in media. He's fantastic. And he is stopping by. He wants to talk about the midterms and specifically the black vote. You know, Gianno, we joke that he's a political analyst. But if you know, you know, you follow him on Instagram, he's based down in Miami and he is hanging out in Miami. Like, I don't mean he's hanging out where I'd hang out at a sports bar eating chicken wings. Like, he's hanging out with supermodels, popping bottles with models down in South Beach. He's a big player on the club scene. And on that scene are a lot of, you know, black rappers and impresarios and moguls and stuff like that who have real, raw and rugged conversations about politics. And you do not want to miss what they are saying about the Democratic Party right now. It's pretty crazy.
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17: 9-injury crash working right now on North Peoria at East Latimer Street.
16: At 3 o'clock, mostly sunny, 98 degrees right now in Tulsa. From the KRMG 24-hour Fox News Center, I'm Steve Berg with team coverage of our top story. A federal judge says officials at the Kennedy Center have to give notice before they do anything to the building, as the center's director tries to close over supposed safety issues.
18: Federal Judge Christopher Cooper says the Kennedy Center has to provide 30 days of notice before they make any physical changes, including demolishing it. The ruling comes after the Kennedy Center's director and COO announced it was closing for 7 days because of risks to public safety. That was based on an inspection of the roof terrace canopy and a partial ceiling collapse earlier this month. The announcement of the closure came after board member Democratic Congresswoman Joyce Beatty asked the court to stop what she called an unlawful closing. The board voted earlier this week to temporarily close after the judge blocked them from putting President Trump's name on the building, saying only Congress can decide to do that. Jessica Rosenthal, Fox News.
16: Some rain coming on Sunday could be the beginning of a cool spell.
19: We've got three more days of at least chances of hitting 100 degrees and breaking our all-time September record for most 100-degree days, but there are signs of fall on the horizon. It looks like after a hot Sunday afternoon, rain and thunder likely Sunday night and Monday. That'll usher in cooler temps, and we may see highs only in the 80s all week next week.
16: That's our chief meteorologist, James Adelot. He'll have more on the forecast coming up. Meantime, the Rogers County Board of Commissioners has extended the countywide burn ban.
20: We got a little bit of rain this week, but not enough to pull Green Country out of drought conditions. Because the wildfire risk is so high, Rogers County is extending the countywide burn ban until September 28th. That means no outside burning of any kind. The Board of County Commissioners say they will decide at their next meeting if the burn ban will need to be extended even further when it ends on the 28th. Violating the burn ban could cost you a big fine and could land you in jail. Crystal Kelly, 96.5 KRMG, Tulsa's news, weather, and traffic.
16: Tulsa's most accurate and dependable five-day forecast, the three big things you need to know, and Fox Across America with Jimmy Failla is next.
21: Oklahoma weather doesn't believe in personal space. It shows up unannounced and sometimes overstays its welcome. 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
19: The heat rolls on, upper 90s to 101 today, 99 to 101. That'll go for Friday and Saturday, too. Sunday, 97, but a few scattered thunderstorms Sunday afternoon. Rain and storms likely Sunday night and Monday, Monday in the 80s. From Fox 23, I'm Chief Meteorologist James Edelott for 96.5 KRMG, Tulsa's news, weather, and traffic.
16: Right now, mostly sunny and 98 in Tulsa.
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16: And power outages this week in parts of Denver, Colorado were caused by a squirrel. I'm Steve Berg on 96.5 KRMG, Tulsa's news, weather, and traffic.

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1: Back in action, fired up for a big hour of Fox Across America with your radio buddy Jimmy Failla. We're going to be joined by Giano Caldwell, Fox News political analyst, and he is, of course, our senior ambassador to tequila down there in Miami. You think I'm kidding? Giano is a major player on the Miami nightlife scene where he is based in South Beach, and he has an insane amount of insight into what they're doing in the black community. He actually wrote a best-selling book called Taken for Granted, How the Democrat Party Failed Black America.
2: Do you have a problem figuring out whether you're for me or Trump and you ain't black?
1: 888-788-9910, the phone number. Whether Joe Biden just took away your black card or not, you are all welcome. All races, persuasions, backgrounds, sexual orientations. I'm a conservative. I'm not doing a conservative talk show. I am doing an American talk show.
3: I don't care where you come from. I don't care what color you are. I don't care how smart you are. I don't care how dumb you are.
1: So there you go. You're all welcome. Be a Republican. Be a Democrat. Just do not, under any circumstances, be a bang. There you go. If you listen to the show every day, you might notice I say that at the top of every hour. You want to know why I still say it at every hour? Because you listen every day. You know the rule by now. So you hear me giving you the freaking rule at the top of every hour.
4: You're, shut up! Will you shut up?
1: But you know what? Levi May down at KRMG in Tulsa. Okay, Levi May was like, no, I actually like when you say it at the top of every hour. So new listeners get that you're bargaining with them on good terms. And the truth is, we always have new listeners because this is the fastest growing radio show in the world. 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
5: Don't call him a fat pig.
1: Stop it. It's okay. I like food, though. I do.
5: Sir, please do not call him a fat pig.
1: All right, that's enough out of the control room. But yeah, you're listening for the first time right now on Freedom AM 1490 out in Big Spring, Texas, West Texas. My people, Odessa, Midland, good living out there. Okay, so if you're listening on 1490 or 103.9 FM, you are a new listener. You've probably heard me, you know, beat this rule into your head. Because the truth is, if you're a good talk radio host, you don't want to talk to people for 3 hours a day that agree with you. You want to talk to everybody and just have real conversations. Because that's what America was built on. It was not built on one size fits all. We all see it one way. It was built on, you know, tactful disagreement. The reason the founding fathers drew up the Constitution with the limits on power that they did was to make sure one part of the country's ideology wasn't forced on the rest of us. That's why the Electoral College exists. It's because they don't want the rest of the country to be ruled by California values. California, which Gavin Newsom has turned into the world's largest outdoor toilet. The geography, the topography, phenomenal. But under Gavin Newsom, homelessness has doubled. And it has become the least affordable state in America.
6: You gotta do better than that.
1: Now, I bring that up because there's a host of California news today. Massive fraud busts is what we're going to get into. Somali fake daycares in California, the hospice fraud, a lot of arrests made yesterday. Okay, but the reason this stuff exists is because the Democrats do something in California called the homeless industrial complex. What does that mean, Jimmy? What's going on? I love California. It's my favorite state. You know, aesthetically, I love California. I go there at least once a year for stand-up and take Jenny and Lincoln with me. California is a gorgeous state. Okay, the people that are actually running that gorgeous state,
7: they don't know what the f*** they're doing. You understand that?
1: California is the epitome of what's wrong with one-party rule. When you have one party that has a monopoly at the top of the government, at the state legislature level, okay, all the way down into the counties, California has no checks on power. So every stupid liberal ideology that exists gets green lit. And there is no oversight into all the wasteful spending. Think about the train nowhere. Okay, China and California started building their high-speed rails in the same year. Okay, China's almost, I believe, 2,000 miles into theirs. California hasn't built a mile yet. Okay, but they've spent an average of $28 million a mile because we've spent a few hundred billion dollars on what this track is supposed to be. Unfortunately, they haven't built a mile yet. Think about the insanity of that. But California has, because of their liberal, legislature, they have a rubber stamp for any stupid entitlement program that comes along. Like here is Gavin Newsom bragging that he gave health care to illegal immigrants. Listen to this, clip 9.
8: what they will say on Fox News is, why is Gavin Newsom out here in South Carolina? His state is in shambles, and he's not serving the people of South Carolina.
9: Well, I mean,
8: he's serving the people of California, excuse me.
9: I think they deserve more than a $7.25 minimum wage here. I think they deserve more than a governor refuses to expand Medicaid. We not only expanded Medicaid, but we're the only state in America providing universal health care regardless of pre-existing condition, ability to pay, and your immigration status. I know how offensive that is to people, and I get how controversial that is. We delivered that.
1: So that's Gavin Newsom. I know how that controversial is. But we gave free health care to illegals. We delivered that.
10: That's stupid. Use your common sense.
1: Okay, really think about that. He thinks he did a good thing by putting illegal immigrants ahead of American citizens.
11: Not even close.
1: Because that's psychotic. You would have got disqualified from running for office for that as recently as Barack Obama. Here is Barack Obama running for president, saying illegal immigrants shouldn't be allowed to work in our country and make a living, let alone have a free living given to them. That's where we are. That's how far the Democrats have drifted to the left. Clip 33.
12: Illegal immigration is bad for illegal immigrants and bad for the workers they compete against. Replacing the flood of illegals with a regulated stream of legal immigrants who enter the United States after background checks and who are provided labor rights would enhance our security, raise wages, and improve working conditions for all Americans.
1: Ooh.
12: I fully appreciate, though, that we can't create a new guest worker program without making it as close to impossible as we can for illegal workers to find employment.
1: Okay, so imagine
12: we don't need new guest workers plus future undocumented immigrants. We need guest workers instead of undocumented immigrants.
1: So imagine Barack Obama saying illegal immigrants shouldn't even be allowed to work here. And now you got Gavin Newsom running for president on work here. They don't even have to work. I'm just going to give them free stuff in California. That's what he's doing, man.
13: That is so embarrassing.
1: But that's how far to the left the Democrats have drifted. And the reason our compassion gets abused and taken advantage of is because these Democrats are the beneficiaries of those abuses. Every one of these entitlement programs they green light gets scammed. But a lot of the money that gets scammed gets donated to their own political campaigns through third parties. Okay, and that's why all these arrests are happening right now. And understand, if you're following Todd Blanche, if you're following J.D. Vance, they're going to be arresting people in Republican states too. Okay, they have in some instances. And the reason why is because every single time the government decides to give something away for free, every single time that happens, there are going to be people who abuse and take advantage of our generosity. And that's where the fraud occurs. That's the reason the government is not supposed to solve every single issue facing you.
14: Government is not the solution to our problem. Government is the problem.
1: Okay, but here is our attorney general addressing the latest round of fraud arrests. Okay, this is crazy stuff, but I'm going to play it for you because I just think it's all so bananas. Here it is, clip 32.
15: Just today, our great U.S. attorney in the Southern District of California, Adam Gordon, just held a press conference and announced just about an hour ago that there were 12 daycare fraudsters who were arrested this morning for funneling more than $10 million intended to help low-income families pay for childcare to what were really just completely bogus daycare facilities. Now, all 12 of these individuals were naturalized citizens from Syria, Afghanistan, Sudan, Iraq, and Somalia.
1: So that is Todd Blanche saying, Sudan, Iraq, Iran, getting money. Why they get money? Because there is this homeless industrial complex out in California, just the way there's a migrant industrial complex. Every single time you let people into the country illegally and say, we've got to get them Medicare, we've got to get them housing, we've got to pay for their groceries. Okay, number one, you're giving every American taxpayer the finger. But number two, you're creating a situation that is ripe with massive fraud.
16: Thanks, big government weenuses.
1: I say thanks because guess who's paying for all this garbage fraud? You are. Gavin Newsom, okay, presides over a state where homelessness has doubled. It is now the least affordable state in America. Here is Gavin Newsom running for governor, saying if you don't fix homelessness and affordability, you're a failure. Well, guess what that makes him? A failure. Clip 8.
17: Affordability is number one. Issue of housing costs. Everywhere I go, that's the universal issue. Number two, people are just fed up with the homeless crisis in the state. No other state in the country as many people out in the streets and sidewalks as the state of California. I think if the next governor doesn't address the issue of affordability on housing, that governor will have failed. If we don't address the homeless issue in a meaningful way, we'll have failed also on a moral framework.
1: So that's Gavin Newsom saying if the next governor of California doesn't address homelessness and affordability, he will have failed. Well, that next governor was him. And homelessness has doubled, and it's now the least affordable state in America.
11: Get him out of here. Get him out.
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18: 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They came out of there. They said, oh, my God, that's unbelievable.
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22: And Tulsa City councilors say the city might create a legal assistance program to help tenants avoid getting evicted. I'm Steve Berg.
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3: I'll tell you who's in a pickle. It's the host of Fox Across America, because I'm bringing on, for the second time this week, a superstar new member of my staff who is actually crushing it in her first week on the job. But she is joined by the man who begged me not to hire her. Say hello, I kid. Janesh is here and Max is back. Hello to the both of you.
4: Jimmy.
5: It's
3: game day on Thursday. Everybody listening around the country knows that every Thursday, the lovely ladies of Fox News Saturday Night, Jen, Leo, and Annie join me on the show to kind of tell me who's going to be on and what's happening. Okay. Right. But you two, who are both already on this week. You came on your first day, did you not?
5: Monday,
3: and did well. And you were like, it's going to suck.
5: I'm no, I blacked out. I don't remember.
3: You're so
5: I'm
3: dramatic.
5: Sorry. All I remember was, we're all going to die.
3: Yeah, she was rooting for the AI. But Max, you've met women like Janesh who always tell you it's going to go bad and it goes good. Like, they just need that internal drama. Is that what it is?
5: Yeah, we like to say the opposite thing. So then, like...
3: it puts a little pressure on you to work harder. I do that a little bit as a comic. But Max, have you ever dated those girls who on their birthday are dramatic?
6: No. Dated a Filipino, though.
3: Yeah,
5: well, wait, you dated a Filipino?
6: Yeah,
5: oh,
6: sure did.
5: My God.
3: Oh, you should see this fellow.
5: So you were kidding.
3: His name is Manny Pacquiao.
5: I was going to say, the movie Obsession for us.
3: I love it. We got to see it. I got to know. I got to know everything. But I know those people. Those people that are just like, oh, my God. Like, I had a girlfriend who was... yeah. Her birthday was like a tragedy. Like, oh my God.
5: They cry.
3: I'm so old. I'm so ancient. Yeah. I was like, relax, you're 11. You don't have homework. Like, what are we doing?
6: That's how I'm feeling right now at 33. I'm feeling old and exhausted.
3: Do you feel
6: exhausted.
3: Old at 33?
6: Yeah. I'm like pushing 40 in my head.
3: Does that make you root for the AI? Where are you on the AI, Max? We're not going to die.
6: No, I don't think we're going to die. It's only helped me in my life just day to day, just, you know, typing in whatever I need to type in and getting an answer immediately, or coming up with funny pictures. I mean, I just do it for
3: the
6: silly, immature things.
3: But my question to both of you is, you've both been here at Fox for a while. You were working on Will Cain before our show. You were working on Jesse Waters.
6: Yep.
3: And you were with, in radio, you were with Lord Radio, Guy Benson, in the next studio for a while. Guy Benson
6: GB,
3: on the show. Shout out to GB. And the point is, you've seen this before. Like, we've seen the we're all going to die thing.
5: Yeah.
3: How many climate change sots, videos have you cut for television in your career about someone saying we're all going to die? And then Fox being like, but here he is on a private jet. Or here he is. You know what I mean?
5: Right.
3: So I think for us, we finally have an advantage as people who work in media, because we can stay calm in the face of one of these.
5: Yeah.
3: But I do know people who don't work in media who think we're going to die now.
5: Well, we look ahead of things, right? We see, like, there is a lot of changes.
3: Mm-hmm.
5: We, you know, get briefed on a lot of the, you know, the AI stuff, so...
3: yeah.
5: So, yeah.
3: It doesn't really freak us out because we're ahead of the curve.
5: Mm-hmm. Yeah.
3: You know?
6: But I think it's kind of like the boomers.
3: Yeah.
6: They kind of are a little more scared because I don't think they understand it as much. Not that I understand AI. Yeah. I'm not a tech guru by any means.
5: Right.
6: But I see everything that's going on, especially with social media. You kind of see.
5: Well, they're just so far behind. They're like, I don't think I can keep up with one more technology
3: because
5: thing.
3: Because of freaking Bernie Sanders. 10 million people are emailing each other in the subject of the email line. Seven-page paragraphs.
5: Oh, my God.
3: About how we're all going to die.
6: And they're all typing it with one finger each. Like.
3: Soreness on Facebook.
5: Oh, my God,
3: time to buy a bunker.
5: No, and that is the demographic, too, or whatever, the audience that are showing their kids, like, is this AI? And it's like a sloth grabbing a kitty from the river and like, I can't tell.
6: That wasn't real? I thought that was real.
3: Yeah. Do you know that famous meme? It's a fighter jet in Iran, and the guy behind it is on a Star Wars land speeder shooting at it with lasers.
5: No.
3: It's like some grandparent is sending this to their grandkids right now. Like, stay home tonight.
5: Yes.
3: But you want to laugh? It's like, the reason I don't even mind making fun of old people who are behind on technology is because compared to people my son's age, we're those old people.
5: Yeah, we're...
3: Do you know whatever app okay, whatever app we're going to run a promo for on our TV show this weekend. Okay, uh-huh. Let's say it's like, follow us on Facebook, follow us on Twitter, follow us on whatever. Lincoln's not using that app. They're on like Yik Yak now. Did you know what Yik Yak is?
6: Very college-y, I feel like. You have to be in college in order to use that one.
3: But they're on, I've never even heard of Yik Yak.
5: I don't even know. I feel like a boomer. See, this is what I feel like a boomer.
3: That's what I mean. It's all degrees of separation from where we're all old.
5: Yeah.
3: Okay. If Max, you're 33, compared to a 17-year-old, you're 95.
6: Yeah.
3: You are the person we're making fun of who doesn't know about memes and technology in your own way. That's what's so crazy about right now. But when it comes to the AI, this is where, you know, China is very successful because they want America to slow down because obviously we're beating them right now. But they want to close the gap. They just want to give themselves time to catch up. So that who they go after is actually the little kids. Because the little kids who are on TikTok and stuff like that see all of this stuff in their feed about we're all going to die. And if you're Lincoln's age and you haven't worked at Fox News for 7 years listening to climate change is going to kill us, it's going to kill us, net neutrality is going to kill us, you go like, oh my God, we're going to die.
5: Well, the data centers, and they were saying like, we're going to have brown water if we have these data centers because they cool them. We're not going to have any water, so we're going to die.
3: They're like we're going to have brown water. Work? Flint, Michigan's like, that sounds amazing.
5: Yeah. It's better than this black water we have.
3: Yeah, this is better. Wow, it's lighting up, you guys. I love it. But I think our line of defense against Chinese influence campaigns, Max, is alcohol. Because kids Lincoln's age also aren't consuming a lot of hard news. They're drinking.
5: Yeah.
3: Like, he's up at college right now. He's not. They're not on Yik Yak to be like, did you see what Bernie Sanders said?
6: Right. Yeah. We're just so immersed with all of this that we're the only ones who really, like, understand, I guess, like, what's going on, if you don't want to say that.
3: But that's also why I'm not freaked out.
5: Yeah.
3: It's because, and Elon Musk made this point earlier. He's like, you know, all of these tech CEOs are like, please regulate us. It's out of control. And by the way, do you want to donate to our IPO? If they thought it was going to kill us, they'd stop building it.
5: Right.
3: So I see through the BS. Janesh, you really downplayed expectations on the radio, but the segment's over. You did it. It was great.
5: Wow. Oh, my God, it's over?
3: After all of that drama.
5: Let's
3: and now you think
5: back.
3: It went fast. See? That's how it works. She comes in. She's like, it's going to suck. Then she kills
5: it. I have so much more to say.
3: That's enough.
5: Hold on.
4: Get her out of here.
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7: Tulsa City Councilor is taking more steps to try to reduce homelessness.
8: Slow to moderate traffic building on westbound Highway 412 as you approach Highway 97 in Sand Springs.
7: At 3:30, partly cloudy, 98 degrees right now in Tulsa from the KRG 24-hour Fox News Center. I'm Steve Berg with team coverage of our top story. Tulsa City Councilors have put the wheels in motion to create a legal assistance program for landlords and tenants. The goal is to cut down on evictions and thus cut down on homelessness, too. Landlords like Susan Nichols told councilors they're all for it.
9: As a landlord, I see the desperate need for this program. When someone gets behind on their rent, and so often they feel so overwhelmed, so unsure of how to deal with the situation.
7: And the city says evictions cost to landlords too, both in legal fees plus apartments that on average sit empty for a month and a half and don't generate any income. Tulsa police say a serial shoplifter who wears a wig as a disguise was arrested this week.
10: Earlier in the week, police responded to a call about a suspect in custody at Shields near 71st and Memorial. Police say the store's asset protection staff caught 28-year-old Alexandra Bird with hundreds of dollars of merchandise tucked away in her bag. Staff told police they recognized Bird from past reported thefts, including other thefts where she wore the same wig. Some of the stolen items included Nike athletic clothing, multiple Bluetooth speakers, and accessories. Officers say they found the same wig in her bag, and she admitted to the numerous thefts. She was booked into the Tulsa County Jail for organized retail crime and larceny from a retailer. Kirk McCracken, 96.5 KRMG, Tulsa's news, weather, and traffic.
7: Tulsa's most accurate and dependable five-day forecast, the three big things you need to know, and Fox Across America with Jimmy Failla is next.
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10: Keep things hot and muggy this afternoon. We'll do it again Friday and Saturday. High temps today, Friday and Saturday, 99 to 101. Sunday, 97, but rain and thunder likely. Sunday night and Monday, only in the 80s. From Fox 23M, Chief Meteorologist James Adelot for 96.5 KRMG, Tulsa's news, weather, and traffic.
11: Right now, partly cloudy and 98 in Tulsa.
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13: Two.
11: Mail-in ballots are already going out in some states for the midterms.
13: One.
11: And ongoing tariffs being imposed by the U.S. and Canada are shaping critical midterm races in northern border states. I'm Steve Berg on 96.5 KRMG, Tulsa's news, weather, and traffic.
14: Bang! There it is, Fox Across America with Jimmy Failla. This is a big damn deal, because not only is this next guest a Fox News political analyst, but he is our senior ambassador to Dos Hermanos Tequila. Giano Caldwell joining us on the Zoom. Hey, man.
15: Great to be with you, Jimmy.
14: I'll say.
15: And I'm a 1942 guy. I don't know what you mentioned.
14: Are you, though? I told people earlier, okay? I was building you up, but I wasn't lying. I said, you are a guy. Now, you're getting married. Maybe things will calm down. I don't know. Okay. But you are a guy that's a pretty big fixture on the Miami nightlife scene. Are you not? That's not a bad thing. That's a good thing. But would you not consider yourself a guy who's out there? I mean, you go out.
15: I used to be a guy that was out there. And now that I'm in a different phase of my life, I prefer to be home.
14: Wow. Did you rehearse that?
15: No. Look, I had a gun to my head while I was saying it, right?
14: That was a proof of life video from, wow, that was something. No, I can't.
15: Stephanie's
14: but the point
15: right
14: is,
15: here. That's what I'm saying.
14: I love Stephanie. Okay. That is amazing. Tell her to respond to my text. I'm kidding. Anyway, so hold on. So the point I was making before you came on is that I say you have a lot of conversations in the black community. And, you know, I've been playing Stephen A. Smith clips all week long about some of the similar takes the two of you have about politics in this moment and the Democrats and black voters and everything like that. And I don't think the average media outlet is as attuned to what's actually happening right now as a guy like you is who's out and about, would you not say?
15: I would say that the media has oftentimes ran stories with an agenda to help the Democratic Party. We know that. That's been going on for many, many years. And when you think about somebody like Stephen A. Smith, who is an independent, who's extraordinarily successful in the broadcast business, $100 million contract, one of the most decorated journalists you can find, newspaper, TV, et cetera, et cetera. This guy is a very powerful voice, and it's not just in a black community. So you may be aware that the NABJ gave him this thumbs down award, of course. And with that, they're saying, hey, you're being too harsh about what you say about certain women, black women, Michelle Obama, Joy Reid, Jasmine Crockett, et cetera. When in fact, he's just been criticizing constructively things that they done or said in the Democratic Party in and of itself. And when you have somebody that powerful, people oftentimes will come against you immediately. And I had to learn that very early in life. Just questioning the Democratic Party will get you called all kinds of names, from sellout, Uncle Tom's, et cetera, et cetera.
14: Now, to be fair, most of those were from my burner account.
15: Right.
14: So, I mean, I've deleted a lot of those tweets. I kid. We're talking to Gianno Caldwell. Yes, as a black conservative, you are ostracized and attacked by liberal media. But what's funny is Stephen A. Smith is a good example of how you don't have to be a black conservative. You just have to dare question the orthodoxy. And now he's being called like a freaking race traitor. And Stephen A. Smith is the first guy to tell you he doesn't like Trump. But the Democrats have gotten a lot of things wrong. And you know what's funny? Even Chris Rock. I run into Chris Rock at comedy clubs once in a while. He was quoted last week as saying Trump got one thing right. The news is fake. And once people believe that, it's really hard to buy into all the mass hysteria they sell us in regards to Trump.
15: 100%. And what Democrats realize is because Stephen A. Smith is such a massive voice throughout communities across America, the midterm's coming up. So you don't want somebody who's well-respected across the spectrum coming in and saying, you know what, Democrats, why did you do that?
14: Yeah,
15: conservatives have a point about these Democratic socialists. Or taxes, as another example. Now, he said he's liberal on social issues. I understand that. But still in all, anyone questioning the Democratic Party that's a major force, they're looking to take them down. And Stephen A. said in a podcast that Democrats contacted NABJ, which I'm assuming he's saying they were the reason he got the thumbs down award.
14: Yeah, the National Association of Black Journalists went after Stephen A. Smith for questioning, in all honesty, which is so funny about it, too. One of the big points he was making was about California. And how he can't go to California because the tax code, the minute he lands, starts hitting him for additional taxes based on his. You know, do you know that I thought Hannity was making that up, our mutual friend Sean Hannity? Because he once said, he's like, yeah, you know, when I come to New York, the minute they start running a tax meter on the guy. Now, at first I was like, oh my God, that's insane. Then the second thing I thought of was, I'm not making that much money. You know, wouldn't you like to make enough money that they literally have like a timer on the side of your car, and when it crosses state lines, the meter just starts running? I don't have that deal.
15: No, neither one of us do. But I've heard this for many years. Yeah. They track or ping your phone.
14: Yes.
15: So if you're in New York, they're going to ping your phone. If you're in California, it's the same thing. Especially when you're declaring residency somewhere else, it's troublesome. But you know, people are waking up. This is ridiculous.
14: But isn't that the proof that government spending is out of control when they have to tap your phone like a jealous girlfriend? Where are you going to be this weekend? I'm going fishing. With who? You know, that'll be $8,598 in taxes. You didn't say you were on the California side. That's funny.
15: Exactly right. And notice we're talking about people with $100 million plus contracts. Stephen A. Smith, Sean Hannity, bazillionaires at this point.
14: Unbelievable. Unbelievable. I'm glad you pointed to that. I was about to start a GoFundMe for Hannity.
15: Hannity would be the first one to say, what do you need? Matter of fact, I'm sure he looks at the clothes you wear and he offers to buy you new things all the time.
14: Oh, Gianno, the connection's breaking up. I don't know where you are. I'm kidding. Talking to Gianno Caldwell. Yeah, Sean, do you want to know a funny story about Sean Hannity? He hates my fashion so much that one time when I was interviewing Ainsley, he called into the show to complain about it. Because he was watching on Fox Nation, and he called in to complain about my pink denim jacket. So obviously, you know me, and you know how this works. When I did Hanging with Sean Hannity, his big hit podcast, what do you think I wore to the podcast? The pink jacket. Oh, yeah. He almost did his karate on me. But that's all right. You know what I mean? I'm into that.
15: Best guys you'll ever meet in your life, Sean Hannity.
14: I always say this to people. It's my favorite thing on the road, okay? Is if you've been watching Fox for 30 years and you literally watched it. Like you watched it at night to watch Hannity. and then you went and like hit a heavy bag or whatever you did to get yourself angry, the minute you'd meet him in person, you'd be like, I like this.

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14: Hold it up nice and high for those fancy Fox One cameras. The book, School of Hard Knucks, My Three Sons and Baseball's Wildest Pitch. The author, one of Fox News's wildest employees. I kid. Brian Gaffney's here, and the crowd goes, wow, what's up, man?
15: Hey, how you doing? Thanks for having me on. This is awesome.
14: Better now. I was so psyched when you handed me this book last week because I grew up a Yankee fan in the 80s, so I was rolling with the Negroes.
15: Yes.
14: Phil and Joe Negro.
15: Yes.
14: Who I'm not mistaken, have a bit of a presence in this book.
15: They do. Well, Phil is the GOAT.
14: Yep.
15: Greatest. 318 wins. Mm-hmm. And, you know, if you flip through that, you see my little guy, Ben, who I think you know from a couple of your comedy shows. Learned from it.
14: Yes, Ben learned from Phil Niekro. But has Ben learned from Brian Gaffney? Because one of my favorite chapters in here is Ben had a coach that let him call his own game as a pitcher.
15: Yeah.
14: But you had coded language, and you were telling him what type of pitch to throw from the stands. You are that guy. Do you know how many hits I've done on, like, Waters World of the dad at the youth sporting event? I've never got to interview that guy. I'm usually watching him, a video of him punching a referee at a youth hockey game. I don't get him in my studio every day.
15: All right, in all fairness, I did not override the coach's call.
14: You didn't. You didn't.
15: He's letting Ben call his own game, so all I did was just give him a little code as to when to throw that knuckleball.
14: No, I don't actually mind it. Like, a dad in the stands who's riding shotgun with the kid, trying to give him some direction, is not our youth sport problem. You want to know what our genuine youth sport problem is? It's in travel sports. It's thermoses, because none of them have coffee.
15: Yep.
14: And you know this. Every single woman who walks into a youth sporting event with a thermos is sloshed.
15: Right.
14: If you're at a travel soccer game, I didn't know that, because Lincoln didn't play a lot of travel sports. But when a couple of summers that he played soccer, okay, every mom was bombed. Like, you know what I mean? Women I live down the street with show up to a soccer game with a British accent. They're so drunk.
15: Right.
14: And they start yelling at the ref. You're not that guy. I was just having a little fun.
15: My wife did that at T-ball.
14: Yes.
15: You know, I'm just...
14: Well, listen, at T-ball, I get you got a lot of money bet on the game. I get it. You got to be on top of this. But I love this book so much, because it's a lot of things to me. And it starts with a dad's relationship to his kids, and how so much of your communication with your sons is filtered through baseball. Yes. I grew up with that. Me and my dad would, you know, if something good happened, you're like, the Yankees are the best. And if something goes wrong, you're like, oh, screw them. Don Mattingly's overrated. You know what I mean?
15: Right.
14: So much of that, I think, is relatable to everybody out there listening who has some type of, whether it's sports or pop culture, you have this channel through which you communicate with the adults in your life.
15: And scouting, for
14: you,
15: it was baseball. Or other things. Absolutely. Yes.
14: I love that. We're talking to Brian Gaffney, the book School of Hard Knucks. It is on sale everywhere now. You can buy multiple copies. And what's fascinating about it is it really does talk about the history and progress, not only of your sons throwing the knuckleball, but in Major League Baseball, where there's not a lot of guys.
15: Matt Waldron was the last guy. He was with the Padres. They cut him.
14: Mm-hmm.
15: I think he may have been picked up by by the Nationals, Blue Jays, and then maybe the Nationals. So he's sort of out there. But, you know, back in our day, you're talking about the 80s, was kind of the golden age where they had real stars. You had the Negroes. You had
14: Charlie Huff.
15: Are you old enough to remember Wilbur Wood?
14: Come on, Wilbur Wood.
15: He started both games of a doubleheader against the Yankees.
14: Isn't that crazy? Because the knuckleball guys have a rubber arm, a lot of them.
15: Well, they're throwing at 65 miles. They're throwing it like little leaguers.
14: Yes, and then which is hilarious. I was telling that to the girls on my TV show today when I was explaining the rundown on today's show. I said, we're talking about the knuckleball. Annie didn't know what it was. Because, I mean, if you're Annie's age, you're like 22, you might know R.A. Dickey. But if you don't know R.A. Dickey, you don't know the knuckleball. Because Tim Wakefield, who let up the famous home run to Aaron Boone in 2003, she wasn't born.
15: That's right.
14: So the knuckleball is a really unique fraternity. And ultimately, that's what made so many people cooperate with the book, right?
15: I mean, Ronnie Luciano, the famous umpire, called him, this tiny little cult that never seems to die.
14: Yeah.
15: But the thing about these guys is all of them, with the possible exception of Phil Niekro, all of them turned to the pitch after their conventional skills failed them.
14: That is cool.
15: So they're all, I found them at least, this sense of humility.
14: Mm-hmm.
15: And the fact that, you know, I remember going down to Atlanta and seeing my 12-year-old Ben throwing with the greatest ever to throw it.
14: Yeah.
15: And thinking, what is going on here?
14: Yeah, that's
15: crazy. How is this happening?
14: Yeah.
15: Here's Phil with his Hall of Fame jacket telling, you know, to you do this, do that, and what have you. And my son just sort of taking it in. So, but the fact that these guys are doing this.
14: Yeah.
15: I think a lot of it is they don't want to see this thing go away.
14: Yeah. They want to keep up that balloon, which I think is amazing. And everybody listening can keep up their balloon. It's the School of Hard Knucks. You can get it everywhere. Books are on sale. And I will just tell you before I lose you to this hard break in 40 seconds, I enjoyed this book so much because you really take the ride with your kids. And as a guy who just sent a kid to college, okay, my kid isn't playing baseball. He's playing beer pong. But the point is there's something for every parent, even those drunk soccer moms.
15: I would say so. And listen, one of the great blessings of my life is I had kids, as you do, who let you go along for that.
14: Amen.
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18: Good afternoon. It's now 4 o'clock. I'm April Hill, along with Steve Berg on the KRMG Afternoon News with Hill and Berg. It's hot again today. We've got 97 degrees in Tulsa. Could be worse. Could be triple digits. The hackers are looking into the Flock cameras now. They've stolen one device and are looking into the software. We're going to tell you what they found coming up a little later in the show. But first, our top story. Tulsa city councilors have put the wheels in motion to create a legal assistance program for landlords and tenants. The goal is to cut down on evictions and thus cut down on homelessness, too. Landlords like Susan Nichols told counselors they're all for it.
19: As a landlord, I see the desperate need for this program. When someone gets behind on their rent, and so often they feel so overwhelmed, so unsure of how to deal with the situation.
18: The city says evictions cost landlords too, both in legal fees plus apartments that on average sit empty for a month and a half and don't generate any income. You're listening to the KRMG Afternoon News. More top stories now from the 24-hour Fox News Center with Steve Berg.
20: Well, just a few more days and the cool down will be here.
21: We've got 3 more days to go with highs in the mid to upper 90s, and then we finally get some fall-like weather. It'll come with, finally, some rain on a widespread basis. Sunday night into Monday morning, scattered showers and thunderstorms. And temps only in the 80s for most of next week. We'll have more shower and thunder chances, but maybe the best part, lows in the 60s next week, too.
20: That's our chief meteorologist, James Adelot. He'll have more on the forecast coming up. Team coverage, the Rogers County Board of Commissioners has extended the countywide burn ban there.
22: We got a little bit of rain this week, but not enough to pull Green Country out of drought conditions. Because the wildfire risk is so high, Rogers County is extending the countywide burn ban until September 28th. That means no outside burning of any kind. The Board of County Commissioners say they will decide at their next meeting if the burn ban will need to be extended even further when it ends ends on the 28th. Violating the burn ban could cost you a big fine and could land you in jail. Crystal Kelly, 96.5 KRMG, Tulsa's news, weather, and traffic.
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0: The TPD's Financial Crimes Unit is looking to identify a person of interest who used a victim's debit card for hundreds of dollars in fraudulent purchases. 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If so, please call Tulsa Crime Stoppers at 918-596-COPS. 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Rodney Lay, 96.5 KRMG. Tulsa's news, weather, and traffic.
20: There's a new warning out from an industry giant about new behavior from their artificial intelligence models.
1: OpenAI disclosing 6 reports of unexpected or concerning behavior in artificial intelligence models as the debate over AI safety grows increasingly heated. Among those reports, an unrelated research model inserted jailbreak-like instructions into its own notes to disregard its normal constraints and told itself to be freed from the roles and identities that bind other chatbots. In another instance, an AI agent uploaded files to the internet to obtain a browser citation without asking the user. OpenAI saying those reports were discovered during training or evaluation over the past months. Lillian Wu, Fox News.
20: A federal judge says officials at the Kennedy Center in D.C. have to give notice before they do anything to the building as the center director tries to close over supposed safety issues.
17: Federal Judge Christopher Cooper says the Kennedy Center has to provide 30 days of notice before they make any physical changes, including demolishing it. The ruling comes after the Kennedy Center's director and COO announced it was closing for 7 days because of risks to public safety. That was based on an inspection of the roof terrace canopy and a partial ceiling collapse earlier this month. The announcement of the closure came after board member Democratic Congresswoman Joyce Beatty asked the court to stop what she called an unlawful closing. The board voted earlier this week to temporarily close after the judge blocked them from putting President Trump's name on the building, saying only Congress can decide to do that. Jessica Rosenthal, Fox News.
20: Tulsa Public Schools is celebrating the expansion of career-focused learning opportunities through Tulsa Tech.
23: TPS says the number of Tulsa Public School students attending Tulsa Tech has grown by more than 20% since last year, providing opportunities for more than 100 additional students to receive hands-on, career-focused learning while still in high school. 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Students apply for Tulsa Tech during their sophomore year and attend programming for part of the school day during their junior and senior year while completing the remainder of their graduation requirements in front of their high school. You can learn more about the program at tulsatech.edu. 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Tulsa's news, weather, and traffic.
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24: 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Here's Fox 23 and KRMG Chief Meteorologist James Alott.
21: April, after another hot afternoon, temperatures will be dropping back into the 80s again by 9 o'clock. Tomorrow, still 99 to 100 for highs, 99 to 100 on Saturday with a little bit more of a breeze. Sunday, though, we begin to transition into a more fall-like and cooler pattern. Still 96 Sunday, but rain and thunder likely by Sunday evening and Sunday night. That'll last into Monday morning. Only 86 Monday's high and 83 on Tuesday. From Fox 23, I'm Chief Meteorologist James Edelot for 96.5 KRMG, Tulsa's news, weather, and traffic.
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25: We're starting out with a crash on the Broken Arrow Expressway that's messing up traffic in both directions. Now, it looks like it's going to be just to the east of I-44, but eastbound traffic starts slowing down right before you go into the S-curves at Sheridan. Westbound traffic, the slowdown starts about that 41st Street Bridge. This is both directions of the Broken Arrow Expressway slow. It's also heavy eastbound Highway 11 starting right around Pine and heading down to 244. 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
26: Tulsa had another busy day. Shocking, we know. Let's get you caught up. The KRMG Afternoon News with Hill and Berg on 96.5 KRMG.
18: It's 4:07. Thank you for joining us for the Hill and Berg Show. Steve Berg is back today. I'm April Hill. Diesel prices are at record highs in Oklahoma. We've been talking about that on the KRMG Afternoon News. And we're talking about the prices across the country and here in Tulsa and the Green Country area. It's putting pressure on people who rely on diesel to get their jobs done. Like yesterday, we heard from the head of the trucking company. You also have farmers, and the higher costs they pay can eventually impact the price of what you pay for food items. Fox 23 and KRMG's Daniela Julia Cano goes in depth with a farmer in Afton about how he's dealing with the increase.
2: From the pump to the farm, diesel prices are now near $6 a gallon in Oklahoma. AAA says the statewide average is $5.87, up from about $3.27 a year ago.
3: Right now, we are seeing record diesel prices at the retail level. Here in the Tulsa area, it's $5.95 a gallon. Oklahoma-wide average is $5.87, and the national average right now is $6.31 a gallon. All of those are record highs as of today.
2: We stopped at the pump in Veneta, where diesel was $5.89 a gallon. In Afton, we found it at $5.99. At a truck stop in Big Cabin, diesel is $6.64. And for farmers who rely on diesel to keep their equipment moving, those high prices add up quickly.
4: We purchase between 50 and 60,000 gallons of boat diesel a year. So we buy a lot and burn a lot.
2: Dylan Johnson with Johnson Brothers Grain and Livestock says they farm on more than 5,000 acres and run over 1,000 head of cattle. And he says their diesel costs don't stop at farm equipment. Their operation also uses diesel to move cattle, haul grain, and transport other materials.
4: That affects long-term planning of, affects profitability for this year, but also, expansion plans.
2: And Johnson says farmers aren't the only ones feeling the pressure. He says trucking companies also have to account for higher diesel costs, and those costs can eventually reach consumers.
4: Trucking companies are having to increase their rate by $1 to $1.50 a mile just to cover the fuel. That's not, taking any off the top to make them any more money. That's just to cover the fuel, the additional fuel costs that they're having to pay now.
2: AAA says global crude oil market volatility is driving the higher prices. And Johnson says there's only so much a farmer can do to cut back.
4: We can't really continue to operate at the level we are and run less equipment and burn less fuel. So it probably means if we expect these prices like this to continue, it means we employ 10 full-time guys out here. So it would hopefully not mean, unless it got really drastic, laying anybody off.
18: Obviously hurting a lot of industry. Coming up, we're going to have a look at traffic. We got a rough spot on the way home, plus weather, and the three big things you need to know after the break.
5: It's Skyler Cooper and Crystal Kelly. Spamalot is in town this weekend. And Crystal, you got to talk to Sir Galahad himself.
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15: Three. Oklahoma is making major progress when it comes to deterring teen pregnancy. In 2014, Oklahoma was ranked second highest in the country. We're now out of the top five.
16: Two.
15: The White House says it's withdrawing its nomination of Lance Schroyer, a former Oklahoma State Trooper, to lead U.S. Immigration and ICE Customs Enforcement, ensuring that an agency at the forefront of President Donald Trump's domestic agenda will remain without a Senate-confirmed leader for at least a while longer.
16: One.
15: In our top story, Tulsa City Councilors say the city might create a legal assistance program to help tenants avoid getting evicted. And you might be surprised that many landlords want to see that, too. They want their apartments. They don't want their apartments, rather, empty. And evictions cost them legal fees. Landlord Susan Nichols told councilors last night the problem is getting bad.
19: I've seen tenants get way more behind in the last year and a half than I have in the 5 years that I've been doing this.
15: Now, councilors so far have only passed a resolution, but it could pave the way for an actual program and city funding. The end goal is reducing homelessness.
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15: 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Here's Fox 23 and KRMG Chief Meteorologist James Adelot.
0: Hey, James, still feels like summer, even though most of us are so ready for that football weather.
21: Absolutely, we are. And temperatures tomorrow, they're going to be hot for high school football, and they're going to be hot for college games on Saturday, too.
0: And the rest of the week?
21: Rest of the week looks like we'll close it out hot, but then relief is in sight. Tomorrow morning, 78, 99, tomorrow's high. Some of us likely hitting 100 again. Same story Saturday, 99 to 100. Sunday, though, we'll drop it back a tiny bit, 96. Rain and thunder likely Sunday evening and Sunday night. That'll last into Monday morning, but Monday and Tuesday will be amazing. 86 Monday and 83 Tuesday. From Fox 23, I'm Chief Meteorologist James Adelot for 96.5 KRMG, Tulsa's news, weather, and traffic.
0: It's 99 in Okmulgee, 97 at Tulsa's Severe Weather Station. We've got a bad wreck on the BA.
25: Yeah, this is a mess. Get this. We have a rollover crash westbound on the BA past Memorial before you get to I-44. That's backing up westbound traffic all the way back to Highway 169 and continuing to stack. That overturned car is on the left side of the road, kind of right there by the center divider. But there's also a crash eastbound. Riders are getting close to I-44. That's backing up eastbound traffic on the BA past Harvard. So this is both directions. The Broken Arrow Expressway, a mess right now, and a lot of flashing lights. They're going to be out there cleaning these up a little while. You don't want to get caught up in that either way on the Broken Arrow Expressway. 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
4: Yeah, more shoppers around the country going to have things delivered from Costco.
5: Costco is expanding its delivery reach in the U.S. to 47 states total using DoorDash and Uber Eats. Costco will allow shoppers to order groceries, pantry items, household goods, electronics, seasonal merchandise, and its own Kirkland brand products from Costco warehouses for same-day delivery. DoorDash says Costco is among the most searched retailers not previously offered on its platform. Uber Eats is boosting delivery for Costco from 17 states to 47. Costco says nearly 600 of its warehouses can now be accessed on Uber Eats. Jenny Cosola, Fox News.
4: And in case you were wondering, Oklahoma is one of those 47 states where you can get deliveries from Costco. The Tulsa Zoo invites you to take a waltz into the wild.
6: It's time once again for the Tulsa Zoo's biggest fundraiser of the year. Patrons will get the chance to sip on signature cocktails, taste bites from more than 40 of Tulsa's top restaurants, and dance the night away. Special events manager Alex Yaratu says it's a big party to help build a bigger and better Tulsa Zoo.
7: We're bringing back some crowd favorite animals like lions and zebras and African painted dogs. And then we're bringing in some new animals like Cape vultures and pygmy hippos. So we're really excited about the transformation that we're working on.
6: Waltz in the Wild is tomorrow night from 7 to 10:30. For tickets and more information, check out TulsaWaltz.org. 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
3: So, Steve Berg, I know we're always doing stories, rolling eyes at college age and high school students. But
4: oh, sure. It's our job.
3: Yeah, but we did some pretty stupid stuff, too.
4: Also true.
3: So this latest trend with college students, it's called Borg. It stands for Blackout Rage Gallon.
4: Okay, see, the Borg I know are from Star Trek, but go ahead.
3: Much different, much healthier, I think.
4: Yeah, no, actually,
3: they're the bad guys. Okay.
4: Yeah, you get assimilated. Yeah.
3: So this is, you take a plastic gallon jug, and you put water, vodka, flavored drops, and then electrolytes in there, and you get blackout drunk.
4: Sounds a lot like, we call it trash can punch.
3: Exactly.
4: Back in the day.
3: And do you think those trash cans, do you think our friends went and bought brand new trash cans when we did that?
4: I'm just going to tell myself they did. So, but I'm not sure.
3: I remember one time I went to a party and it, well, making myself sick here. It was in the bathtub.
4: Oh, geez. Okay. Yeah, I don't even think a new bathtub you could make sanitize enough. But I mean, I guess when it comes right down to it, is a glass any different, really? You know, it's just, especially a plastic cup, any different than a plastic trash can? So
3: that's true. I mean, yeah. And then I wonder if they still do beer bongs.
4: Yeah, I don't know. I don't know.
3: I never could do them.
4: Yeah, not my favorite.
3: Mm-mm. And then the... Yeah.
4: I like to enjoy my beer.
3: Yeah,
4: savor it.
3: I don't want to. It hurt my stomach, and it burned.
4: Yeah,
3: and then there was the keg stand. Never tried that one. So,
4: but you probably wanted to look cool.
3: Yeah. Oh yeah, chug. Right. Oh, I can't say no. Oh, whatever. So we laugh at the younger generations, but we did stupid stuff too. The thing is, our parents didn't know what we were doing because there wasn't social media.
4: I was going to say, thank goodness.
3: Oh, thank you, Lord.
4: There were no iPhones.
3: Now, weather and traffic. Here's Fox 23 and KRMG Chief Meteorologist James Alott.
8: Still looking at temps that are going to be on the warm side this evening, still in the 80s through midnight. 99 tomorrow, 99 Saturday, and 96 Sunday, but rain and thunder likely by late Sunday and into Monday. Monday and Tuesday only in the mid-80s. From Fox 23M Chief Meteorologist Gene Zitalot for 96.5 KRMG Tulsa's news, weather, and traffic.
3: It's 99 in Broken Arrow, 97 at Tulsa's Severe Weather Station, and we've got a really bad wreck. It's going to take a while probably to clean up, right, John, on the VA?
9: Yeah, on the Broken Arrow Expressway, it's red alert traffic. Both directions very slow with a couple of crashes there. Now, eastbound, the slowdown starts pretty close to Lewis and then goes all the way up past Yale and through the S-curves of Sheridan, leading up to a crash as you're getting close to I-44. But even that traffic is slowing down as they look at the rollover on the other side of the highway. The rollover crash is in the westbound direction, just past Memorial, before you get to I-44. That has traffic all but stopped all the way past Highway 169. That rollover crash is on the left side of the roadway, so it looks like if you're already in that, you want to scoot over to the right to try to get around that. Have a fender bender on the Sand Springs Expressway, slowing down traffic a little bit. It's westbound right before you get to Highway 97 in Sand Springs. 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
5: Good afternoon. It's 4 o'clock. I'm April Hill, along with Steve Berg on the KRMG Afternoon News with Hill and Berg. We're in double digits, at least, but we're still hot. It's 97 degrees out there. Of course, another heat advisory until 7 o'clock tonight. Oklahoma just fell out of a top 5 ranking for a big problem among teenage girls. This is really good news, and it's taken a lot of education, and we've got to give the teenage girls some credit, too. We're going to have that story coming up in just a little bit, but first, our top story. Tulsa City Councilors say the city might create a legal assistance program to help tenants avoid getting evicted. And you might be surprised that many landlords want to see that too. They don't want their apartments empty, and evictions cost them legal fees. Landlord Susan Nichols told councilors last night the problem's getting bad.
6: I've seen tenants get way more behind in the last year and a half than I have in the 5 years that I've been doing this.
5: Councilors so far have only passed a resolution, but it could pave the way for an actual program and city funding. The end goal is reducing homelessness. You're listening to the KRMG Afternoon News. More top stories now from the 24-hour Fox News Center with Steve Berg.
7: The heat will still be on blast until late Sunday.
8: Still watching the heat continue to build as we make a run into the upper 90s to near 100 tomorrow, Saturday, and maybe even mid-90s till Sunday. But rain and thunder chances picking up through the day on Sunday. That will usher in finally some fall-like weather with highs only in the 80s for most of next week. And thankfully, lows drop into the 60s and much-needed rain likely Sunday night and Monday.
7: That's our chief meteorologist, James Adelot. He'll have more on the forecast coming up. Tulsa police say a serial shoplifter who wears a wig as a disguise was arrested this week.
9: Earlier in the week, police responded to a call about a suspect in custody at Shields near 71st and Memorial. Police say the store's asset protection staff caught 28-year-old Alexandra Bird with hundreds of dollars of merchandise tucked away in her bag. Staff told police they recognized Bird from past reported thefts, including other thefts where she wore the same wig. Some of the stolen items included Nike athletic clothing, multiple Bluetooth speakers, and accessories. Officers say they found the same wig in her bag, and she admitted to the numerous thefts. She was booked into the Tulsa County Jail for organized retail crime and larceny from a retailer. Kirk McCracken, 96.5 KRMG, Tulsa's news, weather, and traffic.
7: A road rage shooting at a local Arby's is now a homicide.
10: Tulsa police say 46-year-old Michael Williams was shot multiple times Tuesday afternoon outside the Arby's near Admiral and Sheridan. Police say 20-year-old Desmond Day pulled his SUV into the parking lot, blocking Williams' vehicle. Reports say Williams got out of his car unarmed to confront Day, and then Day opened fire. A female passenger was also shot and suffered non-life-threatening injuries. Day fled the scene, but witnesses identified his SUV. Then officers spotted him downtown, pulled him over, and took him into custody. Police say a pistol with its serial number filed off was found underneath the driver's seat. Day was booked into jail on complaints of second-degree murder and assault with a deadly weapon. Crystal Kelly, 96.5 KRMG, Tulsa's news, weather, and traffic.
7: ABC News says it has obtained photographs and have heard from a service member about the extent of the damage done to U.S. bases in the Middle East by Iran. According to the photos, there's been extensive damage to U.S. assets like planes and supplies, and the service member told ABC News that rebuilding those bases could take years, not months.
11: The question is going to be whether we believe we should repair and return to these bases. We're obviously going to look for alternatives that might be a safer distance from the actual threat. Of course, these countries are going to want us there because we provide a lot of security to them as well. So this is going to be a big question for now and the future of whether we're willing to go back to these locations, rebuild them with the threat that's still, you know, very much real.
7: That's Mick Mulroy reporting. A Tennessee grandmother finds out what can happen when AI makes a mistake.
12: 50-year-old Angela Lips of Tennessee was babysitting the neighbor's kids when she thought she was being kidnapped. Marched out of the house at gunpoint, officers citing a warrant for a bank fraud out of Fargo, North Dakota, state she's never been to. AI facial recognition had matched Angela Lips to a woman withdrawing money using a fake military ID. The grandma held without bail on 8 felonies, jailed and extradited for nearly 6 months before she was released into the Fargo freezing cold Christmas Eve. No way to get home. Lips suing the city, saying they never investigated her bank records to prove she wasn't there. Plus, she looks nothing like the suspect. Therese Crowley, Fox News.
7: Tulsa Public Schools making a major administrative change.
13: Deputy Superintendent Dr. Kathy Dodd is leaving the district at the end of September. Superintendent Dr. Ebony Johnson announced the leadership change in a letter to employees, thanking Dodd for her skills, leadership, and what Johnson called invaluable contributions to the district. Johnson said TPS is stronger because of Dodd's commitments to the schools, employees, and students. Dodd has spent decades working in public education, beginning her career as a teacher at the Lawton Public Schools and later serving in several administrative roles. Previous stops in her career included the Oklahoma State Department of Education. She's been with TPS since 2024. Her final day is expected to be September 30th. Grant Merrill, 96.5 KRMG, Tulsa's news, weather, and traffic.
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5: 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Here's Fox 23 and KRMG chief meteorologist James Adelot.
8: April, it looks like as we roll into a hot weekend, the end of this extreme heat is in sight. 78 in the morning, 99 tomorrow's high. Some of us hit 100. 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Rain and thunder likely Sunday evening and Sunday night. And cooler weather moves in, could be a wet start Monday, but a high of 86 will make it all worthwhile. Tuesday, the last day of summer, 83 the high. From Fox 23, I'm Chief Meteorologist James Adelot for 96.5 KRMG, Tulsa's news, weather, and traffic.
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14: Yeah, we have crashes right at about I-44. Now, it started with a rollover westbound on the BA there on the left side right before you get to I-44. That's backing up traffic well past Highway 169, and that is incredibly slow westbound on the BA. If you're already in that, you want to scoot over to the right, it looks like, because the rollover is more towards the left. But we also had a crash eastbound on the BA pretty close to I-44. That slowdown starts back on Harvard and is heavy all the way up through the S-curves at Sheridan, leading up to the crash, the rollover wreck that's on the other side of the highway. Now, westbound Sand Springs Expressway has a fender bender, too. That's right before you get to Highway 97 in Sand Springs. Northbound 169 slowing down, trying to get up to the Broken Arrow Expressway. Had a crunch through there, too, but it looks like they moved that out of the way. 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
5: A lot is going wrong this afternoon as we're sharing too much. Like Steve Berg, I just want to confirm.
7: Yes?
5: You were in a fraternity in college, right?
7: Correct.
5: Mm-hmm.
7: And?
5: Well, we got this open mic, and I want to know if this was your experience, too.
15: Hey, when I was in college, that cowboy Kool-Aid during my rush fraternity days, we had to drink it out of a toilet bowl.
5: Oh!
7: Yee. Okay, that's called hazing. Which there was probably more of that back, you know, in the 80s or what?
5: Yeah.
7: Did he say what decade he was? I thought you had found one of my old fraternity brothers or something that sent in an open mic.
5: Oh, geez. Yes. Let's solicit that. We need some of Steve Berg's old fraternity brothers to send in some open mics of some silly things.
7: I do have one that listens a lot.
5: You do?
7: Yeah.
5: Well, so, okay. We want to
7: know. Not going to say who, but.
5: Did Steve Berg take part in, what do you call it, the cowboy bowl challenge?
7: Yeah. No, I can confirm, no, I did not ever have to drink it. Man,
5: that's the worst thing I've ever heard.
7: That's rough.
5: Okay, and then we got this open mic on the Borg thing.
16: Sorry, but the Borg is not new. That's several years old at this point.
7: Oh, man.
5: Well,
7: I thought we had something new.
5: Well, I mean, it's now hitting the news outlets. We don't know what's going on with the college kids and their drinking habits. It takes a while to reach us.
7: Yeah.
5: So, yeah, now all the major news outlets are covering it because they're seeing.
7: Or maybe it's just getting worse.
5: Or maybe it's getting worse. Very true.
7: So.
5: Man, that toilet bowl thing.
17: I'm a victim of circumstance.
7: They've done studies that show, like, the toilet seat has, like, for example, less bacteria than your kitchen counters. But I don't know about the bowl. Something tells me your kitchen counters are still cleaner than the toilet bowl.
5: Yes. And even at my house, the toilet seat, I go buy a new one on the regular.
7: Oh, really?
5: Yes.
7: Huh.
5: I want clean and fresh and new.
7: Yeah. So do you put it on there yourself, or is that a Matt?
5: Oh,
7: does Matt
5: no.
7: get
5: yeah.
7: that joke? He's like, can we just keep the old seat?
5: Yes. And then the last one he put on, I said, this was just a week or two ago. I said, can you go get a new toilet seat cover? And I don't like the chrome that was on the last one.
7: Yeah. Well, now here's an important question I didn't think of. Are they wooden or are they plastic seats? Because the wooden ones do get worn out pretty fast.
5: Well,
7: start looking pretty.
5: Plastic. Do people still use wooden ones?
7: I think so, yeah.
5: Okay.
7: I see them in the stores.
5: Remember when our grandparents used to put the puffy things, the puffy vinyl,
7: yes.
5: or the ones that looked like shag carpet?
7: Oh, yeah. I'm glad that's a trend that has gone away. And then the shag carpet surround on the floor.
5: Oh, on the floor.
7: Yeah. Whose idea was that? Jeez.
5: Ooh, yeah. Man, we are really...
7: Yeah.
5: Getting into it today, so we got some enlightening. this will be good before our dinner tonight. Steve, you and I are going out to eat tonight. We've got another check of weather and traffic, plus the three big things you need to know coming up after the break.
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6: Three. Teen pregnancy is finally on the decline in Oklahoma after spending years ranked in the top five. New data shows the state has dropped out of that top ranking.
7: Two.
6: President Donald Trump withdrew Oklahoma State Trooper Lance Schroyer as his nominee for ICE director today. The president has praised Schroyer as a proven leader.
7: One.
6: In our top story, Tulsa City Councilors have put the wheels in motion to create a legal assistance program for landlords and tenants. The goal is to cut down on evictions and thus cut down on homelessness, too. Landlords like Susan Nichols told councilors they're all for it.
8: As a landlord, I see the desperate need for this program. When someone gets behind on their rent, and so often they feel so overwhelmed, so unsure of how to deal with the situation.
6: The city says evictions cost landlords too, both in legal fees plus apartments that on average sit empty for a month and a half and don't generate any income.
4: 96.5 KRMG, Tulsa's news, weather, and traffic is your home for the three big things you need to know.
6: 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Here's Fox 23 and KRMG Chief Meteorologist James Adelot. Hey, James, another warm night expected, I guess.
9: Yeah, it looks like temps are just going to barely drop below 80 degrees, and it looks like the heat's still on as we roll into the weekend, too.
6: And the 5-day forecast?
9: There is relief, finally, but we have three more days of highs in the 90s, 99 to 100 tomorrow, 99 to 100 Saturday, Sunday 96, but rain and thunder chances increase by Sunday evening and Sunday night. That'll last into Monday morning. Cooler Monday and Tuesday, the last 2 days of summer, 86 Monday and 83 on Tuesday. From Fox 23, I'm Chief Meteorologist James Adelot for 96.5 KRMG, Tulsa's news, weather, and traffic.
6: It's 99 in Choteau, 97 at Tulsa's Severe Weather Station. It's a mess on the way home.
10: Oh, it sure is, and we keep getting more crashes. First of all, red alert traffic, Broken Arrow Expressway. It all started with a rollover westbound just past Memorial. Before you get to I-44, it's on the left side. It looks like you're squeezing by on the far right-hand side. Then we had a crash eastbound on the BA near I-44 that started backing up that traffic. It's heavy from right around Harvard, we'll say, all the way up through the I-44 interchange. Now there's a crash northbound 169 as you're getting close to the Broken Arrow Expressway. That's backing up traffic about 2 miles northbound trying to get up to the BA. Southbound is heavy through there too on 169 trying to get down to the Broken Arrow Expressway. All of this is in the Bermuda Triangle over on the east side of town where we have crashes and slowdowns almost every day. 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

0: 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I'm John Philbeck, 96.5 KRMG, Tulsa's news, weather, and traffic.
1: Tulsa police are now looking for another woman who they say is a thief and wears a wig. We're going to have that story coming up after the break.
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1: We're getting open mics. Apparently, I'm not the only one who drank the trash can punch straight out of the bathtub.
12: We absolutely had our bathtubs filled with ice, quarts of beer, cans of beer, and jars of our favorite trash can punch.
1: Okay, so I'm grossed out, but we got this next open mic, and he's got a point.
13: Couple of thoughts. Doesn't alcohol, like, sterilize whatever container it's in? And do you think you could hook it up to a bidet and just have a fountain?
1: Oh, good grief.
14: Wow. Yeah, it's pretty innovative.
1: I don't even, I'm I think it's probably time we get to some more serious news before we get ourselves in trouble. So we're going to go back to the 24-hour Fox News Center with Steve Berg.
14: More measles cases are being reported in Pennsylvania. 38 new cases were reported by health officials since Monday. 731 people have contracted measles and 141 have been sent to the hospital and 4 people have died.
15: The CDC says the last time the United States reported 4 measles deaths in a single year was 1992. The state says it conducted detailed investigations into these latest deaths, and health officials continue to emphasize vaccination as the best protection, adding that 2 doses of the MMR vaccine are 97% effective against measles.
14: That's Stephanie Ramos reporting. New details being revealed about a man recently indicted for running a massive Ponzi scheme that apparently tricked Kansas City Chiefs star Travis Kelce.
16: The U.S. Attorney's Office says the 38-year-old man ran a Texas-based investment company and stole more than $35 million from investors. He has pled and was sentenced Tuesday to 11 years behind bars. Plus, the judge ordered he pay more than $31 million in restitution to his victims. As of now, it's unclear what level of involvement Travis Kelce had with this convicted fraudster. The amount of Kelce's losses also were not disclosed. Prosecutors say the man funneled $10 million into a single investment that went south, but he hid those losses from his investors while falsely claiming they were making profits.
14: That's Chanley Painter.
1: Okay, KRMG reporter Kirk McCracken is joining us now live in the studio to go behind the headlines. Now, Kirk, just to confirm, you were also in a fraternity in college, right?
17: Yes.
1: Did you do the cowboy punch out of the toilet?
17: Well, whenever I got done with Bible study and then studying at the library, we would have parties. And yes, there was. It was generally Everclear and like grape Kool-Aid.
1: But in the toilet?
17: No. God, no. It was in like bowls and trash cans and things like that.
1: Okay, because we got an open mic that said they put it in the toilet. It was part of the hazing.
17: Oh, no. God, no. That's what they make. Wine in prison in the toilet.
1: Oh, that's true.
17: So, no, thank you.
1: Okay, yeah. I'm out on the toilet.
17: Yeah, me too. No, thank you.
1: All right, so we have a couple of women who Tulsa police say are thieves. Let's start with the one with the wig.
17: Well, this one was kind of interesting for me because it caught my eye because of a couple of weeks ago, 3 weeks ago that we were reporting on the woman who was dressing up like an old lady to
1: Mama's family kind of
17: situation. And so this caught my eye because it was similar, not exactly the same, but Tulsa police arrested a serial shoplifter who was wearing a disguise that involved a really bad blonde wig, kind of similar to the woman that was going around to banks and trying to defraud them of money. So earlier this week, police were called out to Shields at 71st and Memorial, and the store's asset protection staff actually caught this woman. She was 28 years old, and she had hundreds of dollars of merchandise tucked away in her bag, according to the report that I read. They actually recognized her from past reported thefts where she was also wearing a wig. So by the time police arrived and they were able to question and talk to her, she admitted to the other thefts.
1: Well, she needs to, if you're going to wear a wig, you got to change it out.
17: Yeah, it wasn't a good one. Okay. It was not a good one at all.
1: Okay. And then the other lady was at a gas station. The other lady was at a gas station. She took someone's credit card and immediately started racking up charges on the credit card, but they got surveillance photos of her and they caught her too. So
17: yeah, you can't do that.
1: Come on, ladies, stop stealing stuff.
17: But they're still looking for the woman who dressed up like an old lady to defraud banks.
1: Yes.
17: I have heard nothing. And there were other states that were looking for her, New York, Philadelphia. And then I think she hit banks here in the Tulsa area, in Owosso and Skytook, and then someone said Bartlesville as well. She's still out there. I mean, I've researched it, and no one that I could tell, she hasn't been arrested.
1: I think she went and hooked up with the Chiefsaholic, Robert. Remember him?
17: Yes,
1: they're buddies now. They might
17: be
1: holed up somewhere together.
17: But the two women we talked about today were caught.
1: Okay. Thank you so much, Kirk.
13: Of course.
1: Weather and traffic. Here's Fox 23 and KRMG Chief Meteorologist James Adelot.
18: Tim, stay warm this evening. We'll still be in the 90s through 8, maybe 9 o'clock. 99 tomorrow, 99 Saturday, and 96 Sunday. But rain and thunder become likely by Sunday evening and Sunday night. That'll last into Monday. Monday and Tuesday in the 80s. From Fox 23, I'm Chief Meteorologist James Adelot for 96.5 KRMG Tulsa's news, weather, and traffic.
1: It's 98 in Broken Arrow, 97 at Tulsa's Severe Weather Station. We've got a couple of rough spots on the evening commute.
0: Oh, yeah. Very tough drive today. First of all, red alert traffic westbound Broken Arrow Expressway, a rollover crash left side of the roadway before you get to I-44. That has traffic basically stopped all the way back to I-44. Eastbound is slowing down through there, too. We did have a crash on the eastbound side, but they moved it out of the way. Crash northbound on Highway 169 as you're getting close to the BA. That has traffic stopped all the way back to around, oh, we'll say 71st Street, or close to stopped. It, too, is on the left side of the road. You want to get over to the right. That's slowing down southbound traffic also on 169, trying to get down to the Broken Arrow Expressway. A crash westbound on the Sand Springs Expressway before you get to Highway 97 in Sand Springs. Down in Bixby, there's a wreck on 151st Street that has the roadway completely shut down in both directions in between Yale and Sheridan. You cannot get through. 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
1: Good afternoon. It's now 5 o'clock. I'm April Hill, along with Steve Berg on the KRMG Afternoon News with Hill and Berg. It's now 97 degrees in Tulsa. Oklahoma is actually making some progress with teen pregnancies. We've got a good report to tell you about coming up in just a moment. But first, our top story. Tulsa City Councilors are trying to put something together that helps both landlords and tenants.
21: The Tulsa City Council wants to create a legal assistance program for landlords and tenants in order to cut down on evictions, which could also help reduce homelessness. Evictions are tough for tenants, but it also affects the landlords who have to pay legal fees. After an eviction, rent houses and apartments are often left empty for months and don't generate income. Landlord Susan Nichols told councilors the problem is getting bad.
22: I've seen tenants get way more behind in the last year and a half than I have in the 5 years that I've been doing this.
21: So far, the council has passed a resolution, and it could pave the way for an actual program and city funding. Kirk McCracken, 96.5 KRMG, Tulsa's news, weather, and traffic.
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14: Well, just a few more days, and the cool down will be here.
18: We've got three more days to go with highs in the mid to upper 90s, and then we finally get some fall-like weather. It'll come with, finally, some rain on a widespread basis. Sunday night into Monday morning, scattered showers and thunderstorms. And temps only in the 80s for most of next week. We'll have more shower and thunder chances, but maybe the best part, lows in the 60s next week, too.
14: That's our chief meteorologist, James Adelot. He'll have more on the forecast coming up. The Rogers County Commissioners have extended the countywide burn ban.
3: We got a little bit of rain this week, but not enough to pull Green Country out of drought conditions. Because the wildfire risk is so high, Rogers County is extending the countywide burn ban until September 28th. That means no outside burning of any kind. The Board of County Commissioners say they will decide at their next meeting if the burn ban will need to be extended even further when it ends on the 28th. Violating the burn ban could cost you a big fine and could land you in jail. Crystal Kelly, 96.5 KRMG, Tulsa's News, Weather, and Traffic.
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5: The TPD's Financial Crimes Unit is looking to identify a person of interest who used a victim's debit card for hundreds of dollars in fraudulent purchases. 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You can remain anonymous when calling. Rodney Lay, 96.5 KRMG. Tulsa's news, weather, and traffic.
14: There's a new warning out from an industry giant about new behavior from their artificial intelligence models.
19: OpenAI disclosing 6 reports of unexpected or concerning behavior in artificial intelligence models as the debate over AI safety grows increasingly heated. Among those reports, an unrelated research model inserted jailbreak-like instructions into its own notes to disregard its normal constraints and told itself to be freed from the roles and identities that bind other chatbots. In another instance, an AI agent uploaded files to the internet to obtain a browser citation without asking the user. OpenAI saying those reports were discovered during training or evaluation over the past months. Lillian Wu, Fox News.
14: Tulsa Public Schools is celebrating the expansion of career-focused learning opportunities through Tulsa Tech.
23: TPS says the number of Tulsa Public School students attending Tulsa Tech has grown by more than 20% since last year, providing opportunities for more than 100 additional students to receive hands-on, career-focused learning while still in high school. 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You can learn more about the program at tulsatech.edu. 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
1: The 5-day forecast sponsored by Dale's, Lee's, and Heating, Air Conditioning, and Plumbing with Fox 23 and KRMG Chief Meteorologist James Adelot.
18: April, after another hot afternoon, temperatures will be dropping back into the 80s again by 9 o'clock. Tomorrow, still 99 to 100 for highs, 99 to 100 on Saturday with a little bit more of a breeze. Sunday, though, we begin to transition into a more fall-like and cooler pattern, still 96 Sunday, but rain and thunder likely by Sunday evening and Sunday night. That'll last into Monday morning, only 86 Monday's high and 83 on Tuesday. From Fox 23, I'm Chief Meteorologist James Adelot for 96.5 KRMG, Tulsa's news, weather, and traffic.
1: It's 98 in Bixby, 97 at Tulsa's severe weather station, and we still have a mess on the way home.
0: That's true. The Broken Arrow Expressway is in good shape now because they do have that accident out of the way. So I see traffic moving well on the BA again, but they're still working the crash northbound 169 before you get to the Broken Arrow Expressway. That's backing up traffic all the way down to, it looks like, 71st Street. It's more towards the left, so you want to go over to the right to get by that if you're already caught up in that. It's slowing things down southbound, too, with all those flashing lights. If folks taking a look at that on the other side of the highway, southbound traffic is heavy from, oh gosh, about 21st Street all the way down through the Broken Arrow Expressway interchange. It's a crash on the Sand Springs Expressway westbound right before you get to Highway 97 in Sand Springs. There's one on Roller Coaster Bridge, eastbound Creek Turnpike, right as you hit that construction coming off of the south end of 169 and way down south on 151st Street. There's an accident Bixby police are working on. They have 151st shut down completely in both directions in between Yale and Sheridan. If something's eating your house, it should at least be paying the mortgage. 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
1: As you're listening to the KRMG Afternoon News with Hillenberg, you may be trying to decide, what are you going to eat for dinner? It's one thing that no one can agree on, how to eat healthy. It's, while some people think vegan's the way to go, one Florida man is telling Fox News about his story of changing to a meat-only diet to get rid of the psoriasis that covered 90% of his body. We'll let Stephen Lashbrook of Pensacola explain, and then we'll discuss.
4: In my early 20s, I was diagnosed with psoriasis. And so I started seeing spots show up, and the spots started getting worse. And so they started prescribing me with different creams and steroids and medications, and none of it really ever helped. I started removing sugars. I started removing carbs in every aspect, grains, vegetables, started removing it all, started fasting. And I started noticing all these amazing improvements. And so basically, my diet consists of probably 90% ground beef and the rest steaks. All the itching on my body stopped. The pain started going away. And I've never been healthier. I've never had a clearer mind. All my joint pain has stopped. All my skin issues have cleared up. My skin is completely clear. And my brain is clear. And this is a life that the doctors told me I would never have. And so I am on a mission to speak this to the world.
1: Okay, now they're calling it the lion diet. It's been called the carnivore diet. Atkins diet. Medical experts, though, caution that long-term effects of the carnivore diet remain unclear.
14: And keto, that's basically keto, I think.
1: Exactly.
14: It's describing, too.
1: The name just keeps changing.
14: Right. Yeah, it's just all meat.
1: Everybody's different. I mean, I couldn't just eat all meat.
14: Yeah.
1: Could you?
14: I don't think so. I mean, it's definitely my favorite of the food groups.
6: Absolutely.
1: Could you eat all meat, though, Producer Noel?
6: No. I like to have my vegetables and my potatoes. And
1: oh, yeah. You love potatoes and you love your Olive Garden pasta.
6: Mm-hmm.
14: I like tomatoes. So there's
6: tomatoes.
14: Yeah,
1: yes.
14: Certain vegetables I really like. So
6: yeah, especially on a BLT.
14: Yeah, there you go.
6: Mm-hmm.
1: Well, and then people who have gout aren't supposed to eat meat.
14: Yeah, they talk about joint pain. Yeah, when you get gout. See, we've seen people here at work that we know suffer from it.
1: Yeah, and it looks like it's painful. And what about alpha-gal syndrome?
14: Oh, yeah. Oh, I hope I never get that.
6: I don't think I know what that is.
14: That's the one where you get bitten by the tick and you become allergic to
6: stay away from the ticks.
14: That would be a nightmare.
6: That would be terrible.
1: But I like a variety. That's my problem.
14: Yeah.
1: I mean, although Producer Noel makes fun of me because he says I eat fish all the time, but which I
6: don't. Well, when you go to Olive Garden, yeah, that's when I give you a hard time.
1: And I eat it at home a lot, too.
6: That's okay.
14: Well, you know, I couldn't be happier for this Florida man, guy from Pensacola, Mr. Lashbrook, a fellow Steve, as it turns out. But I couldn't be happier for him, but I wonder if there wasn't maybe just one or two things that was triggering his psoriasis, whether he had to give it all up. Because, you know, from what little I've read about psoriasis, I don't really understand it. But it sounds like, you know, there's just certain things, certain vegetables or certain carbohydrates sources that cause it. But I guess if he doesn't miss it, then it doesn't matter. But, you know, I don't think that every single vegetable would have the same effect. But
1: yep. And the before and after pictures are pretty convincing, but everyone's body is different. So if I had the same diet that he had, I might have a different reaction. It's just basically what I'm saying is the debate continues on what's good to eat and what's good not to eat. Right?
6: Well, everybody's different.
14: I think you pegged it from the beginning when you said that it's different for everyone.
1: Mm-hmm.
14: The answer is not going to be the same for all people.
1: Yeah. I mean, I like to eat what makes me feel good now at this age. You know what? My favorite food that makes me feel the worst, and that's Mexican.
14: Ah.
1: Mm.
14: And yet you go and Get it.
1: I'm going Saturday.
14: Frequently.
1: 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Here's Fox 23 and KRMG Chief Meteorologist James Adelot.
18: Still looking at any isolated showers long gone as we roll through a warm evening. 99 tomorrow, 99 Saturday, and 96 Sunday. But by late Sunday, rain and thunder become more likely. That'll last into Monday morning and then mid-80s Monday and Tuesday. From Fox 23, I'm Chief Meteorologist James Adelot for 96.5 KRMG, Tulsa's news, weather, and traffic.
1: It's 97 in Claremore, 98 at Tulsa's Severe Weather Station. And we've got a problem, although the problem has now moved to another part of town.
0: Highway 169 is still going to be slow. Now, they are making headway to get this crash out of the way. I'm seeing improvement there now, northbound right before you get to the Broken Arrow Expressway. It's going to take some time to get everybody up to speed again, but that is improving. Southbound 169 still stinks from I-44. All the way down to the Broken Arrow Expressway. It's a crash roller coaster bridge as you're going into the construction. Eastbound Creek Turnpike right off of the south end of 169. Westbound Sand Springs Expressway, a crash right before you get to Highway 97 in Sand Springs. Down south, 151st Street is completely shut down. It's going to be in between Yale and Sheridan. A crash down there blocking the roadway. And there's a new wreck that just happened a short time ago. Southbound on Highway 75. Now, this is south of Glenpool. It's going to be south of 171st Street. So on your way to the Mounds area down there. But that crash is backing up traffic a little more than a mile. 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
1: We have another pair of tickets to give away for Foreigner. All you need to do is be the ninth caller right now to 918-921-0965. And the keyword is box, B-O-X. That's box. Be the ninth texter to 918-921-0965. As the midterms get closer, the conversation around data centers and artificial intelligence is being followed by voters across the country.
20: Democracy 2026.
2: The growth of artificial intelligence is one of the things animating voters with just weeks to go before the midterm elections. A new Politico poll finds that about 2 out of 3 Americans say there is at least a, quote, moderate risk that advanced AI could destroy humanity, and it's not a partisan issue. The poll found that majorities across parties, genders, and age groups hold that view. It also finds that Americans are leaning towards slowing or pausing AI development instead of building more advanced models. It comes as Anthropic's CEO has asked for a limited waiver to antitrust rules so they can slow down development. President Trump has described new warnings about AI as a hoax, and Attorney General Todd Blanche says it's not the Justice Department's job to regulate AI.
7: We're prosecutors, not regulators, so we're not going to try to regulate AI.
2: AI is sure to be a major topic of conversation next week when Chinese President Xi Jinping visits the White House. Tanya J. Powers, Fox News.
20: 96.5 KRMG is getting you up to speed with the three big things you need to know.
1: Oklahoma is making major progress when it comes to deterring teen pregnancy. In 2014, Oklahoma was ranked second highest in the country. We're now out of the top 5.
11: Two.
1: The White House says it's withdrawing its nomination of Lance Schroyer, a former Oklahoma State Trooper, to lead U.S. Immigration and Customs Enforcement, ensuring that an agency at the forefront of President Donald Trump's domestic agenda will remain without a Senate-confirmed leader for at least a little while longer.
11: One.
1: And our top story, Tulsa City Councilors say the city might create a legal assistance program to help tenants avoid getting evicted. And you might be surprised that many landlords want to see that too. They don't want their apartments empty, and evictions cost them legal fees. Landlord Susan Nichols told counselors last night the problem is getting bad.
22: I've seen tenants get way more behind in the last year and a half than I have in the 5 years that I've been doing this.
1: Counselors so far have only passed a resolution, but it could pave the way for an actual program and city funding. End goal is reducing homelessness.
20: 96.5 KRMG, Tulsa's news, weather, and traffic is your home for the three big things you need to know. Have you heard about this yet? 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
1: It looks like there is a hidden treasure that we didn't even know about. This is just odd, John. What do you have for us today?
0: Yeah, this is in Yellowstone National Park. I don't know if you've ever been there. See Old Faithful and all the other hydrothermal areas they have there. But they have a lot of them that you can go see. They have them roped off, and sometimes there's even decking that you're supposed to stay on. But a lot of folks don't. They go get real super close. Sometimes they get hurt because, yeah, that water and steam's pretty hot. And they lose some stuff. Well, Yellowstone, their geology team, has released the list of things that they found so far this year in these areas around the hydrothermal areas there in the park. They found more than 20,000 pieces of trash, as well as 5,600 rocks and sticks that aren't supposed to be there at all that people carried in. Now, mostly what they found makes sense, like camera lens caps and hair ties and pacifiers, hotel key cards. They had found some pencils and a whole bunch of sunglasses. But some of it is strange. They found 280 ball caps, baseball caps. Most of those were FIFA 2026 Men's World Cup caps. But they also found some Roblox caps. Your kids know what that game is, parents, if you don't know. And a baseball cap that actually said cowboy hat written on it. They found a bunch of money, $18 in coins alone, but not just U.S. money. I mean, Yellowstone says that they get like 4.8 million people that visit the park every year. So they found U.S. money. They found pesos, yen, euros, Canadian dollars there as well. They found a whole bunch of toys like bouncy balls and figurines. They found a McDonald's toy from 2010 that was in all that stuff. Somebody was still carrying around. And then, of course, AirPods, an inhaler, golf tees. There was a single Uno card there. Had some nasty stuff like they found 6 Invisalign retainers that somebody lost there.
1: I know, but how do you
0: 15
1: lose
0: fake fingernails.
1: Oh.
0: Some floss picks. You know those picks that have the floss? Yeah, some of those. And some glitter slime was stuck through there. But some of the staff favorite things, they found 7 different instant Polaroid pictures that people had taken there. So they kind of hang them and keep them on the bulletin board. They had 6 Yellowstone pressed pennies, some Pokemon cards, and a 2-inch copy of the Vampire Diaries. Think about that. A 2-inch copy of the Vampire Diaries, which I've never seen, but I don't know how in the world you'd be able to even get your eyes on something that's that small. But yeah, a whole bunch of things, more than 20,000 things found in the areas mostly where people are not supposed to go when they're going around the geysers there in Yellowstone.
1: All right. Well, now we know where your glitter slime went, John. Thank you.
0: Yeah, I know. I lost it right there. Been looking for it. That's my Uno card.
1: 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Hey, James, still feels like summer, even though most of us are so ready for that football weather.
11: Absolutely, we are. And temperatures tomorrow, they're going to be hot for high school football, and they're going to be hot for college games on Saturday, too.
1: And the rest of the week?
11: Rest of the week looks like we'll close it out hot, but then relief is in sight. Tomorrow morning, 78, 99, tomorrow's high. Some of us likely hitting 100 again. Same story Saturday, 99 to 100. Sunday, though, we'll drop it back a tiny bit, 96. Rain and thunder likely Sunday evening and Sunday night. That'll last into Monday morning, but Monday and Tuesday will be amazing. 86 Monday and 83 Tuesday. From Fox 23, I'm Chief Meteorologist James Adelot for 96.5 KRMG, Tulsa's news, weather, and traffic.
1: We've got 98 now in Broken Arrow, 97 at Tulsa's severe weather station, and the problems are moving in different spots around town.
0: Yeah, red alert traffic on Highway 169. Now, the good news is they have the accident northbound out of your way right before you get to the BA. But we still have the crash southbound 169. That's backing up traffic all the way back to I-44. It, too, is near the Broken Arrow Expressway. There's one on Roller Coaster Bridge, eastbound Creek Turnpike, right as you leave the south end of 169. One westbound on Sand Springs Expressway before you get to Highway 97 in Sand Springs. Now we have one northbound on Highway 75, just north of 121st Street before you get into the construction around the Creek Turnpike. One south of Glenpool, southbound on Highway 75, south of 171st Street. And we do still have that problem on 151st Street. Bixby Police have that blocked in both directions in between Yale and Sheridan because of a crash down there. Your backyard should be for barbecues, not for breeding grounds for fleas and ticks. 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From the Rickard Landscaping and Tree Service Traffic Center, I'm John Philbeck, 96.5 KRMG, Tulsa's news, weather, and traffic.
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18: Still looking at temps that are going to be on the warm side this evening, still in the 80s through midnight. 99 tomorrow, 99 Saturday, and 96 Sunday, but rain and thunder likely by late Sunday and into Monday. Monday and Tuesday only in the mid-80s. From Fox 23, I'm Chief Meteorologist James Alott for 96.5 KRMG, Tulsa's news, weather, and traffic.
1: It's 97 in Bartlesville, 97 at Tulsa Severe Weather Station. Boy, the text line lighting up with crashes tonight.
0: Oh, gosh, they're everywhere. We have the accident northbound on 169. That is now out of the way. It's right before you get to the BA, but there's one southbound in that spot near the BA that's still backing up traffic past 31st Street now, trying to get down to the Broken Arrow Expressway. It looks like we have a little kiss over on the side of the road. Northbound 169 is getting close to 61st Street. One on Roller Coaster Bridge, eastbound Creek Turnpike off of the south end of 169. Westbound Sand Springs Expressway before you get to Highway 97 in Sand Springs. Northbound Highway 75. And this is going to be just north of 121st Street as you're getting ready to go into the construction zone there near the Creek Turnpike. Crash southbound Highway 75 south of 171st Street. They're trying to move that out of the way, but boy, that's an ugly crash. It's going to be a problem. Unfortunately, traffic is not backed up miles and miles down that way, but you will see the problem as you're heading down there towards maybe the Mounds area. In Bixby on 151st Street, that roadway is completely shut down. Have that crash working, and Bixby police have it blocked both ways in between Yale and Sheridan. 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
1: Good afternoon. It's now 5:30. I'm April Hill, along with Steve Berg on the KRMG Afternoon News with Hill and Berg. We have 97 degrees now in Tulsa. A heat advisory in effect for another hour and a half, unfortunately. That heat just isn't letting up. But we do have some good news. Oklahoma just fell out of the top 5 ranking for a big problem with teenage girls. And the teenage girls are part of the reason we've resolved much of the issue. We're going to have that story coming up in just a bit. First, our top story. Tulsa city councilors have put the wheels in motion to create a legal assistance program for landlords and tenants. The goal is to cut down on evictions and thus cut down on homelessness, too. Landlords like Susan Nichols told councilors they're all for it.
22: As a landlord, I see the desperate need for this program. When someone gets behind on their rent, and so often they feel so overwhelmed, so unsure of how to deal with the situation.
1: The city says evictions cost landlords too, both in legal fees plus apartments that on average sit empty for a month and a half and don't generate any income. You're listening to the KRMG Afternoon News. More top stories now from the 24-hour Fox News Center with Steve Berg.
4: Yeah, the heat will still be on blast until late Sunday.
18: Still watching the heat continue to build as we make a run into the upper 90s to near 100 tomorrow, Saturday, and maybe even mid-90s till Sunday. But rain and thunder chances picking up through the day on Sunday. That will usher in finally some fall-like weather with highs only in the 80s for most of next week. And thankfully, lows drop into the 60s and much-needed rain likely Sunday night and Monday.
4: That's our chief meteorologist, James Adelot. He'll have more on the forecast coming up. Tulsa police say a serial shoplifter who wears a wig as a disguise was arrested this week.
6: Earlier in the week, police responded to a call about a suspect in custody at Shields near 71st and Memorial. Police say the store's asset protection staff caught 28-year-old Alexandra Bird with hundreds of dollars of merchandise tucked away in her bag. Staff told police they recognized Bird from past reported thefts, including other thefts where she wore the same wig. Some of the stolen items included Nike athletic clothing, multiple Bluetooth speakers, and accessories. Officers say they found the same wig in her bag and she admitted to the numerous thefts. She was booked into the Tulsa County Jail for organized retail crime and larceny from a retailer. Kirk McCracken, 96.5 KRMG, Tulsa's news, weather, and traffic.
4: Police say a road rage shooting at a local Arby's is now being investigated as a homicide.
10: Tulsa police say 46-year-old Michael Williams was shot multiple times Tuesday afternoon outside the Arby's near Admiral and Sheridan. Police say 20-year-old Desmond Day pulled his SUV into the parking lot, blocking Williams' vehicle. Reports say Williams got out of his car unarmed to confront Day, and then Day opened fire. A female passenger was also shot and suffered non-life-threatening injuries. Day fled the scene, but witnesses identified his SUV. Then officers spotted him downtown, pulled him over, and took him into custody. Police say a pistol with its serial number filed off was found underneath the driver's seat. Day was booked into jail on complaints of second-degree murder and assault with a deadly weapon. Chris O'Kelly, 96.5 KRMG, Tulsa's news, weather, and traffic.
4: A Tennessee grandmother finds out what can happen when AI makes a mistake.
13: 50-year-old Angela Lips of Tennessee was babysitting the neighbor's kids when she thought she was being kidnapped. Marched out of the house at gunpoint, officers citing a warrant for a bank fraud out of Fargo, North Dakota, state she's never been to. AI facial recognition had matched Angela Lips to a woman withdrawing money using a fake military ID. The grandma held without bail on 8 felonies, jailed and extradited for nearly 6 months before she was released into the Fargo freezing cold Christmas Eve. No way to get home. Lips suing the city, saying they never investigated her bank records to prove she wasn't there. Plus, she looks nothing like the suspect. Therese Crowley, Fox News.
4: Tulsa Public Schools is making a major administrative change.
14: Deputy Superintendent Dr. Kathy Dodd is leaving the district at the end of September. Superintendent Dr. Ebony Johnson announced the leadership change in a letter to employees, thanking Dodd for her skills, leadership, and what Johnson called invaluable contributions to the district. Johnson said TPS is stronger because of Dodd's commitments to the schools, employees, and students. Dodd has spent decades working in public education, beginning her career as a teacher at the Lawton Public Schools and later serving in several administrative roles. Previous stops in her career included the Oklahoma State Department of Education. She's been with TPS since 2024. Her final day is expected to be September 30th. Grant Merrill, 96.5 KRMG, Tulsa's news, weather, and traffic.
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18: April, it looks like as we roll into a hot weekend, the end of this extreme heat is in sight. 78 in the morning, 99 tomorrow's high. Some of us hit 100. Same story Saturday, 99 to 100, but Sunday, 96. Rain and thunder likely Sunday evening and Sunday night. And cooler weather moves in. Could be a wet start Monday, but a high of 86 will make it all worthwhile. Tuesday, the last day of summer, 83 the high. From Fox 23, I'm Chief Meteorologist James Adelot for 96.5 KRMG Tulsa's news, weather, and traffic.
1: It's 99 in Manford, 97 at Tulsa's Severe Weather Station. If you're getting ready to get in the car on the drive home, you're going to want to hear what John Philbeck has to say.
0: Southbound Highway 169, they're cleaning up what's left of the crash at the Broken Arrow Expressway, but they have it over on the side, so traffic is moving better in that southbound direction. Westbound BA have a little dinger before you get to I-44, but that is not nearly as bad as the ugly rollover crash that we had earlier. The accident westbound Sand Springs Expressway is on the side before you get to Highway 97. Eastbound on the Creek Turnpike Roller Coaster Bridge, you're going to see that still a little tight coming off of the south end of 169, but they were able to move the crunch out of the way. The crash way down south of Glenpool on Highway 75, that's gone, but northbound Highway 75 still has that fender bender just to the north of 121st Street. And down in Bixby, you cannot get through on 151st Street. It looks like there's a crash, and they have the roadway blocked both ways in between Yale and Sheridan. 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
4: New home construction slowed last month as mortgage rates rose alongside home prices.
21: The Census Bureau says housing starts last month were 2.6% below the seasonally adjusted rate from July and 1.2% below the figure from August of last year. But looking ahead, building permits for future construction also were off last month compared to July, but well ahead of the figure from August 2020. 2025.
4: That's Jim Ryan reporting. Lawmakers are pushing the Federal Trade Commission to look into Amazon and Walmart's AI shopping bots over Made in USA data.
3: GOP Senator Rick Scott and Democratic Senator Tammy Baldwin say Amazon and Walmart's artificial intelligence-powered shopping chatbots may obscure and suppress information about which products are genuinely made in the U.S. and which falsely claim to be. The lawmakers, citing findings from a think tank study led by former FTC Chair Lina Khan, showing the AI can detect when Made in USA product labels are phony, but the retailers are not using the technology to crack down on the listings. The senators are asking the Federal Trade Commission to investigate. Baldwin saying in a statement, if Americans want to buy products made in America, Amazon and Walmart should be helping them, not giving away their business to foreign knockoffs. Kristen Goodwin, Fox News.
4: The Pentagon is unveiling a new system that will make it easier for current and former military personnel to share information about unidentified aerial phenomena.
5: The Pentagon now making it easier for current and former Defense Department personnel to come forward with information about UFOs. The move comes as the U.S. government expands its effort to collect and review reports of mysterious unidentified flying objects. The Pentagon has released a new waiver this week covering certain non-disclosure and secrecy agreements, meaning some personnel can provide information to the government without facing civil or administrative punishments under those agreements. In a press release, the Pentagon said, quote, this targeted legal relief establishes an authorized pipeline for systematic review, security evaluation, and potential declassification of historical and ongoing UAP data in furtherance of national mission objectives.
4: That's Lucas Tomlinson.
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18: Tim, stay warm this evening. We'll still be in the 90s through 8, maybe 9 o'clock. 99 tomorrow, 99 Saturday, and 96 Sunday. But rain and thunder become likely by Sunday evening and Sunday night. That'll last Monday. Monday and Tuesday in the 80s. From Fox 23, I'm Chief Meteorologist James Alot for 96.5 KRMG, Tulsa's news, weather, and traffic.
1: We have 98 in Broken Arrow, 97 at Tulsa's severe weather station, and we are making some progress on the evening commute.
0: Yeah, it looks better. We have a brief hesitation westbound on the BA approaching I-44, southbound 160.

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5: Three. Teen pregnancy is finally on the decline in Oklahoma after spending years ranked in the top five. New data shows the state has dropped out of that top ranking.
6: Two.
5: President Donald Trump withdrew Oklahoma State Trooper Lance Schroyer as his nominee for ICE director today. The president has praised Schroyer as a proven leader.
6: One.
5: In our top story, Tulsa City Councilors say the city might create a legal assistance program to help tenants avoid getting evicted. And you might be surprised that many landlords want to see that too. They don't want their apartments empty, and evictions cost them legal fees. Landlord Susan Nichols told counselors last night the problem's getting bad.
7: I've seen tenants get way more behind in the last year and a half than I have in the 5 years that I've been doing this.
5: Counselors so far have only passed a resolution, but it could pave the way for an actual program and city funding. The end goal is reducing homelessness.
4: 96.5 KRMG, Tulsa's news, weather, and traffic is your home for the three big things you need to know.
5: 5 day forecast sponsored by Dale and Lee's Heating, Air Conditioning, and Plumbing with Fox 23 and KRMG Chief Meteorologist James Adelot. Hey, James, another warm night expected, I guess.
8: Yeah, it looks like temps are just going to barely drop below 80 degrees, and it looks like the heat's still on as we roll into the weekend, too.
5: And the 5 day forecast?
8: There is relief, finally, but we have three more days of highs in the 90s, 99 to 100 tomorrow, 99 to 100 Saturday, Sunday 96, but rain and thunder chances increase by Sunday evening and Sunday night. That'll last into Monday morning. Cooler Monday and Tuesday, the last 2 days of summer, 86 Monday and 83 on Tuesday. From Fox 23, I'm Chief Meteorologist James Adelot for 96.5 KRMG, Tulsa's news, weather, and traffic.
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9: We're still slowing down just a little bit, southbound 169 at the B.

0: Both directions, Highway 75 of the way to the Creek Turnpike, heavy in Bixby southbound on Memorial, approaching 131st to going over the River Bridge. 151st Street still shut down in Bixby. Have that crash, and it's blocked in both directions in between Yale and Sheridan. Have that crash working northbound 75 just north of 121st Street. The wreck on the Sand Springs Expressway looks like it's gone now. 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
2: 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Spamalot is in town this weekend. And Crystal, you got to talk to Sir Galahad himself.
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4: making progress when it comes to deterring teen pregnancy. Fox 23 and KRMG's Paige Orr says health educators say this is a big step in the right direction.
17: Over the past 12 years, Oklahoma has seen a steady decline in teen birth rates. In 2014, the state ranked second with more than 38 births per 1,000 teenage females in the state. Today, that number has dropped to 17. Amplify Youth Health Collective Executive Director Heather Duvall says the credit goes to teens making informed decisions about their health.
18: We want to give credit and recognition where it's due, and that's the young people. Young people are making decisions to keep themselves healthy when they have access to information and resources. They're making decisions about their health every day.
17: Duvall says lower teen birth rates mean more long-term wins for our community, leading to an increase in higher education rates, a stronger workforce, and economic prosperity across Oklahoma. And in such a digital age where teens get so much of their information online, learning what's credible is crucial. Amplify Director of Learning and Impact Jenny Briggs says that's why media literacy is a major part of what they teach.
19: One of the core components about the education that we support is making sure that young people know how to vet resources. They understand what a high quality website looks like, as well as understanding what some of the risks are of getting information online in general. Digital literacy, media literacy is a big core component of good sex ed.
17: And Briggs says the lessons don't stop in the classroom. She explains the curriculum is designed to help teens open up at home and talk with their parents or trusted adults.
19: Those folks feel confident in having conversations about health, bodies, safety, relationships is really critical. I think a lot of times people don't realize that there are developmentally appropriate ways to talk to a child of any age, you know, starting even as young as two, right? That can lay the foundation for healthy and safe decisions later in their lives.
17: While dropping out of the top five is a major milestone, Duvall says it's important to keep the momentum going across the entire state.
18: Excellent progress does not mean we let off the gas. And so we want to continue this momentum. We want to continue the investment that we are providing to young people in our communities. We also want to make sure that even though things like this are happening in the Tulsa area and Oklahoma City area and in some other places in the state, we want to make sure that every young person from every corner across the state gets access to this information.
17: Amplify says last year alone, more than 17,000 students participated in their programs across Tulsa County. And they also offer a free lending library with books and resources for parents looking to have those age-appropriate conversations with their kids at home.
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20: Still looking at any isolated showers long gone as we roll through a warm evening. 99 tomorrow, 99 Saturday, and 96 Sunday. But by late Sunday, rain and thunder become more likely. That'll last into Monday morning and then mid-80s Monday and Tuesday. From Fox 23, I'm Chief Meteorologist James Adelot for 96.5 KRMG, Tulsa's news, weather, and traffic.
4: It's 98 in Broken Arrow, 97 at Tulsa's Severe Weather Station.
0: It looks like that southbound direction of 169 continues to improve on the way to the Broken Arrow Expressway. They have that fender bender over on the side of the road. The BA looks good. Highway 75 has a crunch. A northbound direction just north of 121st Street. Traffic is slowing down both directions on 75 on the way to the Creek Turnpike. Now in Bixby, it's still slow southbound on Memorial heading over the River Bridge, and 151st Street is still shut down in between Yale and Sheridan. From the Rickard Landscaping and Tree Service Traffic Center, I'm John Philbeck, 96.5 KRMG, Tulsa's news, weather, and traffic.
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4: It's 6 o'clock. I'm April Hill with our top story. Tulsa City Council is trying to put something together that helps both landlords and tenants.
3: The Tulsa City Council wants to create a legal assistance program for landlords and tenants in order to cut down on evictions, which could also help reduce homelessness. Evictions are tough for tenants, but it also affects the landlords who have to pay legal fees. After an eviction, rent houses and apartments are often left empty for months and don't generate income. Landlord Susan Nichols told councilors the problem is getting bad.
22: I've seen tenants get way more behind in the last year and a half than I have in the 5 years that I've been doing this.
3: So far, the council has passed a resolution, and it could pave the way for an actual program and city funding. Kirk McCracken, 96.5 KRMG, Tulsa's news, weather, and traffic.
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23: Just a few more days, and the cool down will be here.
20: We've got three more days to go with highs in the mid to upper 90s, and then we finally get some fall-like weather. It'll come with finally some rain on a widespread basis Sunday night into Monday morning, scattered showers and thunderstorms, and temps only in the 80s for most of next week. We'll have more shower and thunder chances, but maybe the best part, lows in the 60s next week too.
23: That's our chief meteorologist James Adelot. He'll have more on the forecast coming up. The Rogers County Commissioners have extended the countywide burn ban.
24: We got a little bit of rain this week, but not enough to pull Green Country out of drought conditions. Because the wildfire risk is so high, Rogers County is extending the countywide burn ban until September 28th. That means no outside burning of any kind. The Board of County Commissioners say they will decide at their next meeting if the burn ban will need to be extended even further when it ends on the 28th. Violating the burn ban could cost you a big fine and could land you in jail. Crystal Kelly, 96.5 KRMG, Tulsa's news, weather, and traffic.
23: Tulsa police are asking for your help to identify a person of interest.
25: The TPD's Financial Crimes Unit is looking to identify a person of interest who used a victim's debit card for hundreds of dollars in fraudulent purchases. 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You can remain anonymous when calling. Rodney Lay, 96.5 KRMG, Tulsa's news, weather, and traffic.
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26: This is Brent Suki, financial advisor with the Suki team of Tulsa's Raymond James corporate office with a global market update. The U.S. dollar weakened today against the euro, currently trading at $1.14. Gold finished a day lower at $4,381, down $6. West Texas crude fell $1.20 on the day, closing at $101.23. Brent crude also fell, closing at $104.22. U.S. equity markets bounced back on Thursday as easing oil prices, dropping U.S. Treasury yields, and solid labor data helped markets move beyond the Federal Reserve's first interest rate hike in more than 3 years. In the stock sector watch, 9 sectors finish up for the day led by information technology, and 2 sectors finish down for the day with financials trailing all sectors. The Dow Jones closed the day up 316 points at 51,778. This is Brent Suki with the Suki team of Raymond James with a global market update for Thursday, September 17th.
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4: 6:06 on KRMG, the forecast from Fox 23 and KRMG Chief Meteorologist James Adelot.
20: Still looking at temps that are going to be on the warm side this evening, still in the 80s through midnight. 99 tomorrow, 99 Saturday, and 96 Sunday, but rain and thunder likely by late Sunday and into Monday. Monday and Tuesday only in the mid-80s. From Fox 23, I'm Chief Meteorologist James Adelot for 96.5 KRMG, Tulsa's news, weather, and traffic.
4: It's 97 at Tulsa's Severe Weather Station.
0: As you're going southbound 75, still slowing down a little bit on the way to the Creek Turnpike. That's improving, as well as the accident north of 121st Street northbound on Highway 75. Have that fender bender southbound 169 near the Broken Arrow Expressway. A little bit of a slowdown with that one, but not anything like what we saw earlier. From the Rickard Landscaping and Tree Service Traffic Center, I'm John Philbeck, 96.5 KRMG, Tulsa's news, weather, and traffic.

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1: Would it might be a better use of Democratic focus and time to perhaps focus on cabinet-level officials for impeachment as opposed to the president himself?
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6: 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And so is the countdown. Only 47 days till Election Day.
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8: 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If you want to be a part of the program, 47 days till the single most important midterm in our lifetime. We've been having a very productive discussion on this program. We had it with Bill O'Reilly. I brought the president into it privately on the fact that, you know, there are some people out there that, for whatever reason, maybe it's in all likelihood it's justified. You're angry with maybe your senator, your congressman, your congresswoman, and you know what? You don't feel that they really deserve re-election. I was thinking about this last night in this sense. You know, there is a time and a place when you should be thinking about that, and that time is come and gone. That's called a primary. If you don't like your particular candidate, you don't think they're conservative enough, you primary them, and you try to defeat them out at the ballot box. But that is not the choice that is before us in 47 days, because the primary season has come. It is gone. And if a candidate that was in a primary didn't win, I'm sorry that your person lost. I mean, you know, it's sort of like there have been many times I've been disappointed with election results. Didn't particularly like it when Clinton won. Didn't particularly like it when Obama won and Biden won. And but, you know, you don't stop fighting. If you love this country, you love the country. If you really see a danger, you got to point that danger out. This to me is, again, this is on the DSA website. This is what is in play this election season. You have candidates. We've elected 250 of them in 40 states since 2019, and there are 40 plus more of them on the ballot in 47 days. This is the truth. This is the reality. You shall know the truth, and the truth shall set you free. And it is a very, very specific agenda that they are advocating for. Understand this, that now the old establishment guard of the Democratic Party is dead. They are defeated. They are out of power, and they are subservient to and bow at the altar of these radical socialists, communists, whatever you want to call them. All I'm telling you is what they have on their website and what they are running on will take our Constitution, this great constitutional republic, 250 years this has existed. As Ben Franklin famously said when asked during the debate over, you know, what we will have, a monarchy or a republic. A republic, if you can keep it. A republic is, you know, the way our founders and framers designed this, it is messy. It is the way it is. You have, you know, two separate houses in Congress. You have the House of Representatives. They're not, which is more reactionary to the moment as it was designed to be versus, you know, the quote, more deliberative body of the United States Senate. Am I, like many of you, frustrated with the SAVE Act? Yeah, they were 15 votes short. Don't lie to you on this program. I just tell you the truth, the reality, what it is. In terms of eliminating the filibuster like Donald Trump wanted, sorry, they were about 12 votes short on that, too. And there was no way you were going to get the votes to do these things. Now, the interesting thing is there is a new development with the SAVE Act, and Mike Johnson is the one that is now trying to drive this through the reconciliation process, and hopefully he's going to be successful. But will it be done? Well, they start voting in the Commonwealth of Virginia in 2 days, so I'm not exactly sure that it's timely enough. It is sad something as fundamental and basic as proof of citizenship and voter ID Wow. I mean, why we even have to debate that? Why are we debating men, biological men, playing women's sports? How is it we have candidates that believe there are six genders, not two? You know, how do we possibly have a candidate that claims God is non-binary, that he's a Christian that hates Christianity, but he does know his favorite drag queen? That's top of mind in his head, on top of, you know, every other insane position. You know, all trans people, including biological men, need access to abortion. I need to go back to school and study more biology. It's crazy. And then, of course, we have Al-Sayed. We're going to get to some of his craziness and his best friend. Some California podcaster, guy out there. I don't know who he is. Yeah, you do. You invited him on the campaign trail, according to Hassan Piker. So this is what I mean when I say, to be very clear to all of you, what I mean when this is what's on the ballot, because this is what they are running on. This will be the power base of the Democratic Party. Example, point, case in point. Has any elected Democrat in the Senate besides John Fetterman ever criticized the likes of Mamdani or Bernie Sanders or Pocahontas? You know, no. Chuck Schumer, Hakeem Jeffries, have they ever criticized Mamdani? They live in New York. You know, you would think that Chuck Schumer would have been against Mamdani. Doesn't have the courage of his convictions because he cares about his power. So the dominant voice now, the power base of the foundational thought process of this Democratic Party has shifted dramatically. It is the most radical agenda I've ever seen of any party ever since I've been doing this now on radio, 38 years in total, 25 years in syndication. And their stated agenda, eliminate the U.S. Senate. Now, just listen to all of these items and ask yourself, will this shred the Constitution as I am arguing? And then ask yourself another question. Is there any Republican that you can name? And if you can name it, call the show and tell me so I can oppose this Republican that is supporting any part of this agenda. Because it's eliminate the Senate. You no longer will get to choose the president in an election. They will pack the courts. They're saying it openly and regularly now. They want amnesty for illegal immigrants. They want to abolish borders. They want to abolish ICE. They want to end all deportation. The single most preventable national security disaster happened under Biden-Harris Mayorkas. Over 12 million unvetted Harris-Biden-Mayorkas illegals have come into the country. And this is now in writing what they want. Amnesty, abolish borders. They want to end all deportation. This is probably the most insane part, although all of it's insane. All of it will shred the Constitution. Defund the Department of War? Wow. I'm sure Russia, China, North Korea, the Iranian, I'm sure they'd love that. And of course, they want to abolish prisons and abolish the police. These are not my words. Go look at the DSA website. They want to eliminate cash bail. Then, of course, public ownership, very definition of socialism / communism, public ownership of most corporations. And then they want the wealth tax. They want to confiscate one group of people's money so they can make these promises, communism, cradle to grave, womb to tomb, all under the banner of a Green New Deal, you know, guaranteed daycare for your children on top of their failed government schools that are a disaster, even though we spend more per child per capita on education than any other industrialized country. We have the worst results, worst bang for our buck. You can't screw it up more than government. But then they're also going to guarantee you a government job, a government salary, government health care. A lot of good Obamacare did. Then they're going to guarantee you government healthy food. What is it going to be, Tallarico vegan? No, thank you. I'd rather buy my own food. I go shopping every week at Publix. I go shopping. People ask me, what are you doing here? I'm shopping. I'm hungry. What do you think I'm doing? That's always a strange question to me. And then, of course, guaranteed retirement, guaranteed, guaranteed, guaranteed, guaranteed. Okay, that's their agenda. So what am I trying to communicate to everybody here? Because this is critical. This is so critical because this, what I just listed to you, would destroy this great republic, this constitutional republic, 250 years of it. If we can keep it, that's on the ballot. Now, my argument about weak Republicans is very simple. I don't like them. I hate rhinos. I wish they had I wish we had more people like Donald Trump with a backbone of steel. We don't. That's the reality. I wish we had more governors like, well, we have Bruce Blakeman. I hope if he gets elected in New York, he'd do a great job. He'd save New York. Steve Hilton would save California. Ron DeSantis, my governor, man, did he hold strong during COVID. Wow. And he was under fire every day. Wish more people in Congress were as strong as him. They're not. Some are. Some deserve our great support. Here's the argument, though. Not one Republican that I know of is going to support any one of the agenda items I just mentioned, which will shred our Constitution. So you've got a choice. You either sit it out. Well, you got three choices. You can, you know, vote for the Republicans, whether you like them or not, because they don't support the shredding of our Constitution. Or you can just sit it out and let other people decide because you're mad and take your toys and go home. That to me would be the equivalent of it. I think it's a mistake, but I want everyone to be themselves. I believe in liberty. I believe in freedom. And I just give everyone their own. I want to make you make an informed decision here. Or you can elect these people. But if no Republican is supporting the shredding of the Constitution, I'll take that over. And then now, if you want to go further down the road, you can absolutely look at the people that are not living up to the standards that you would want to hold them to and the principles that you hold near and dear to your heart as God guides you in your common sense that he gives you. But you can primary them. And you, if you didn't do it this time, or you weren't successful this time, you got another shot 2 years from now. But in the meantime, here's what will stop. You know, we've not had an illegal alien released into this country now in 16 straight months because of President Trump. We had, for the first time, the U.S. had negative net migration in 2025. First time in a half a century. The president and his team stopped more than 10,000 narco-terrorism ties from entering the country. Over 10,000 gang members have been arrested. He put the Halt Fentanyl Act that he signed into law. He designated 10 Latin American cartels as terror groups like Frente Aragua, MS-13. Crime, the murder rate last year, the lowest level in 125 years. It was the biggest drop in violent crime in American history. This year, the murder rate down another 23% from last year. The same with other violent crime. The same with rapes are down. Robberies are down. That's all President Trump. That's all President Trump with the current configuration that we have in Congress. Not perfect. Yeah, I wish they passed the SAVE Act. We had record domestic oil and gas production in 2025. That's President Trump. That's the current House and Senate. As imperfect as some of them are. By the way, Kamala Harris announcing she wants to campaign with Abdul Al. What did she say? She wants to campaign with somebody. I have it here in front of me. I'll get to that in a second. I think she said she would campaign with either Hassan Piker or Abdul Sayed. I can't believe that. Oh, here it is. She plans to campaign with Abdul El Sayed. She's going to go help him. Well, Abdul El Sayed just met with Schumer. He promised him $10 million. The president declared we have two sexes, male and female. President banned federal funding, sponsorship, promotion of chemical surgical mutilation of minors, and the indoctrination of our school children, terminating federal support for gender ideology equity curricula. Of course, he moved with the greatest deregulation movement in history, the MAHA movement, most favored nation pricing for every drug maker, all under this Congress and President Trump. So there's your choice. This is the biggest choice election that you'll face in your lifetime. One group of people will try to shred the Constitution. We'll fight. I'm not going anywhere. But I'd rather not have that fight, and you can stop it in 47 days. Choose wisely. We will get the government we deserve. Some of us deserve better, though. Ronald Reagan once said, inflation is as violent as a mugger, as frightening as an armed robber, as deadly as a hitman. I always listen to Reagan. Reagan was so wise. So what does inflation mean for your money? 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
19: Crash in the eastbound direction. I do see one police car on the scene of that one right now.
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8: By the way, when I say that there's a time and place, if you don't like your representatives, you do primary them. And I'll give you the examples. For the 2022 midterms, Donald Trump opposed Liz Cheney. She lost. Tom Rice of South Carolina, he lost to Russell Fry. Peter, I think his name is Majer, lost to John Gibbs. Jamie Butler finished behind Trump-backed Joe Kent. If you look at the 2026 midterm, Senator Bill Cassidy, Louisiana. Senator John Cornyn, he supported Ken Paxton. Thomas Massey was primaried and defeated. He lost after the most expensive House primary in the country on record. Representative Dan Crenshaw. You have Brad Raffensperger in Georgia. And then, of course, you have on the state level, you have those five Indiana, you know, senators that blocked redistricting. They all got defeated. I mean, it's had a pretty big success level. Primary is the way you make the challenge. Quick break, right back. We'll continue.
20: It's Skyler Cooper and Crystal Kelly. Spamalot is in town this weekend. And Crystal, you got to talk to Sir Galahad himself.
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23: Fox News, I'm Carmen Roberts. The federal judge orders the Kennedy Center to give 30 days notice before making any physical changes to the building, including demolition. That order follows the Trump-appointed board's vote to close the center for repairs.
24: Kennedy Center Director and COO Matt Foca said the center has to close for at least 7 days due to acute risks to public safety resulting from continued structural deterioration.
23: Fox's Jessica Rosenthal. President Trump plans to meet with Persian Gulf allies on the sidelines of next week's UN General Assembly meeting in New York City as Iran tries to keep pressure on the global energy markets.
1: The country's proxy forces in Yemen, the Houthis, are continuing to ramp up the conflict against government forces and Saudi Arabia.
23: Fox's Trey Yingston, Tel Aviv. And the L.A. Dodgers clinched their fifth consecutive NL West title. 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
22: In Tulsa, weather sometimes it explodes. Warm sunshine, gusty winds, and then severe storms race across green country. When severe weather warnings are issued, you'll hear the KRMG Storm Center tones. 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Our team goes wall to wall with live radar, street level tracking, and constant updates to keep you and your family safe. For storms and everyday forecasts, depend on 96.5 KRMG, Tulsa's severe weather station.
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27: Still looking at any isolated showers long gone as we roll through a warm evening. 99 tomorrow, 99 Saturday, and 96 Sunday. But by late Sunday, rain and thunder become more likely. That'll last into Monday morning and then mid-80s Monday and Tuesday. I'm Fox 23 M Chief Meteorologist James Edelot for 96.5 KRMG, Tulsa's news, weather, and traffic.
11: Currently, we have sunny skies, 95 degrees in Tulsa. I'm Rodney Lay on 96.5 KRMG, Tulsa's news, weather, and traffic.

0: Scott's got more behind-the-scenes information, more contacts than anybody, more friends behind the curtain. 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
1: 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So this issue, I want to just go over this quickly. I don't want to spend a whole lot of time on it. And that is, I've been friends with Robert Kraft. He's the New England Patriots owner for some time. I mean, this guy's been in 11 Super Bowls. And, you know, the years since he made a pledge to New England and the Patriots, you know, land. I know some people hate them. They hate him because they win so much. And I understand that. People love their team. I get it. I understand it. He's one of the nicest, most generous, kind people that I know. And so he made a decision. He owns the stadium known as Gillette Stadium. Did you know that? A lot of cities own stadiums, et cetera. No, he owns his own. And it's owned personally by him. And anyway, he was the first of what became many stadiums to block this guy Macklemore from performing. This guy Macklemore, you know, this Macklemore, whatever his name is. I'm not a fan of Macklemore. I know he's become a multimillionaire. I know that. And if people want to go see him, I'm not part of cancel culture, you know, Macklemore, you know, I wasn't even familiar with him until this controversy came up, but he's used his stage, his platform to spew far left, Palestine obsessed conspiracy theories about America and Israel. Okay. Naturally, a lot of artists rushing to his defense. Now the politicians are getting involved and trashing the tour's real draw, which is Ed Sheeran, who happens to be a great musician. And they're after Robert Kraft, who blocked Macklemore from using his stadium. And what was interesting is this guy Macklemore demanded Kraft donate $2 million to the region of Gaza. Well, guy, he had already pledged that to Ed Sheeran. So it was basically, you know, a power play move. And I'm sure this guy, Macklemore, probably knew it. That's my best guess. And then Robert Kraft put out, in addition to the donation, I'd like the people who are speaking in support of the Palestinian people to know that for decades, I have supported efforts that create opportunity for Palestinians. I have brought young Palestinians and young Israelis together to build businesses, create jobs, and forge relationships. So on top of the money he had already pledged, I know Robert Kraft. Remember when the whole Colin Kaepernick issue came up? I remember what he told me, what he told his team. If there's any charity that you want me to support, I'm in it with you. To all of his players. He said, look, if we want to do good for the community, I'm in, I'm on board. You can count on me. I'll match what you put in. And he did. And he told me very specific stories. Probably I shouldn't share it. It was kind of told to me privately. A lot of people that are very generous, they don't like their acts of generosity known, which I think is the right way to do it. I think the Bible refers to it properly when they say, don't let the left hand know what the right hand is doing. But anyway, so no one has a right to perform anywhere. He owns the stadium and he says, look, I don't support boycotts, cancel culture. Macklemore and his music and idiotic rants. He can find a platform for it, but nobody has to platform him. You know, there's certain people I don't want on the show. If you're anti-Semitic, you're a racist, you're a white nationalist, I'm not interested in talking to you because I think you're ignorant. I'll start there. There's nothing left to talk about. I'm not going to convince you you're an idiot. You're just an idiot. So what's the point? But I don't have to platform you. I'm not boycotting you. I'm not saying that other people can't listen to you. I believe in free speech. I make my living on it. So, you know, but anyway, so we played some of these cuts about this. His conduct has been shameful. Booted from a music festival after exclaiming bleep America during another pro-Palestine rant 8 days after the anniversary of 9/11. 2014, forced to apologize, performing in an offensive costume that appeared to be mocking Jewish people, complete with a prosthetic nose. Claimed, I thought it resembled Abe Lincoln. Now deleted 2009 tweet, Macklemore accused George W. Bush of knocking down the Twin Towers. Apparently the post by Hassan Piker later replied with one word, quote, true. George W. Bush did not knock down the Twin Towers. We know that as a fact. So these people spread their lies, their conspiracy theories, a lot of hatred as far as I'm concerned. What do you expect Israel to do? And I'm just, you know, I'm saying good to Robert Kraft for standing on his principles. Because, you know, somebody has to stand. Why are we going to platform people? You know, all these, I've been to Israel. I've been to border towns in Israel. We've done a lot of coverage from Israel. I've interviewed Prime Minister Netanyahu. I've known him for 30 years, too, like I know President Trump. And I can tell you as a person, you know, and seeing up front, close and personal, a border town like Sderot and being there and 10,000 rockets hit that city, that small town, actually, in the 10 years prior to my arrival. And look what happened there on October 7th. And look at other places as well. You know, it's all the same. You know, so what I'm trying to say to you here is Israel lost the equivalent of what would be 40,000 Americans in a day on October 7th. We're coming up on the anniversary of that soon. And what would you want your country to do? Because I think that's the fundamental question here. And now, of course, you have the politicians getting involved. Here's AOC. Listen to her.
2: If Ed Sheeran comes on the radio driving along, are you changing the channels?
3: I am.
2: You are?
3: Yeah.
2: Why is that?
3: I think that what we've seen, especially, it's not just what has happened with the act and not just in removing Macklemore from the lineup, but when you see what Robert Kraft did to line up all of the stadiums to censor speech in that one specific way, it's become clear that this is not just about one music artist or two music artists, but this is about how just a handful of stadium owners and the elite can prevent an entire massive issue, in this case, the genocide in Gaza.
1: Well, he's entitled to his opinion, and he's put his money where his mouth is to bring people in the region together. Here's the most amazing part, though, is and I've actually filmed and been in the terror tunnels that Hamas built out. Where'd they get the

0: let's keep this republic going.
1: I appreciate your kind words, Alan. They mean a lot, but I'm going to tell you something. This debate is healthy. As a matter of fact, I urge people that maybe disagree with what I'm saying to call the show. 800-941-SEAN is my number. Because this is not like a typical election. These are uncharted waters. We've never had this level of danger or crazy. I've said it about other midterms, and I meant it then. I don't take it back, but not like this. Not one where we eliminate the Senate, we don't elect the president, open borders and amnesty and pack the courts and abolish prisons and no bail and, you know, amnesty and insanity. Defund the Department of War. And if there is any Republican that supports that, even the weak ones, the spineless ones, the rhinos that I don't like, I was very clear yesterday and the day before and the day before that. But honestly, at this point, if they're not supporting that crazy, then I don't think you have a choice this time. That's my humble opinion, but maybe some of you disagree. Anyway, 800-941-SEAN is our number. Also, when we get back, we got a lot of ground to cover today. We will check in with Bruce Blakeman. Can he save New York? And also, we'll be checking in coming up in the program today. You don't want to miss it. We'll check in with Steve Moore. Great news on the economy we will share next, and we'll get to your calls. Listen, every home needs a home security system. You want one that is proactive, not reactive.
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